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1: From ABC News, I'm Wayne Cabot. All U.S. bombers stationed in Britain are being redeployed back to their home bases here in the U.S. The Pentagon not saying why, but the British base, where they were using it for bombing attacks on Iran, apparently was the target of a terror plot in which a dual British-Iranian national was arrested. The bombers are leaving while ships are arriving in the Middle East. Another roughly 9,000 sailors and Marines on board. President Trump saying yesterday that the Iran war will end either the easy way or the hard way. And the war is impacting voters. 66% disapprove of how the president is handling it in a Quinnipiac poll. ABC's Martha Raddatz traveled to Virginia to speak with veterans and their families.
2: Virginia's second congressional district has one of the highest concentrations of armed forces in the country, with nearby Norfolk home to the world's largest naval base. For the military families who live here, the war in Iran is more than a headline, it's personal.
3: We're 8 months into a war that we were initially told by the commander-in-chief will be a few weeks.
2: Caroline Techner and her husband both served in the Navy, with a daughter now in the Army.
1: Chicagoans are expressing disbelief that a 7-year-old girl was attacked walking on a sidewalk yesterday morning in the Chatham neighborhood. A woman approached her, displayed a sharp object, and stabbed her multiple times in the back. She died at the hospital. Bystanders held the suspect until police arrived, and police haven't said yet if the two might have known each other or if this was random. The Golden State is baking 107 in October. A record for Santa Ana, 105 in San Diego, 102 in Sacramento yesterday, 15 to 20 degrees above average, and they'll be sweating it out right until late Thursday. Heat alerts for 35 million people across much of California. 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
1: Officers in Dooley County, Georgia, say it was overwhelming to see so many gunshot victims today, including two people killed in an outdoor party that stretched over four blocks. The 35 injured range in age from 14 to 51. The majority were gunshot victims. As to a motive, the sheriff says we don't presume anything. The officials giving no indication any arrests have been made yet. Brazil is the largest economy in Latin America, and today's presidential election there, with a Trump ally on the ballot, is high stakes. That would be Flavio Bolsonaro taking on the incumbent, 80-year-old Luiz Inácio Lula da Silva. Voting is compulsory in Brazil, including for those living abroad. ABC News Radio spoke to the Consul General of Brazil in New York, Ambassador Adanio Sena Ganem.
8: There are penalties. They are not strong normally. If you can justify why you couldn't vote or why you decide not to vote, and then you pay a small fee and that's it.
1: Polls have the two main candidates neck and neck, and with the polls now closed, a runoff is going to happen in a few weeks. Chris Rock's fourth movie comes out next week, in which he directs, writes, and acts. He stars in Misty Green, played by Slow Horses star Rosalind Alizar. About performing, Chris Rock tells the New York Times, an artist is an egomaniac with an inferiority complex. Wayne Cabot, ABC News.
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13: America and Iran. We are talking about a technological war with communist China. Now, it's not going to happen 10 years from now, not someday. It is happening right now. And it's a war over artificial intelligence. It's a war over literally microchips. 3, 2, 1. It's literally a war over microchips. It's a war over data centers. And it's also a war over electricity. And also, really, it's a war over computing power and who controls what comes out of all of the things that I just listed. Now, this is a war about the future and how people perceive this country, also China, and the rest of the world. It's the most important technology of the 21st century. And yeah, we're talking about AI. Now, Donald Trump understands exactly what's happening right now, and he's furious about the growing movement to put the brakes on American artificial intelligence. Donald Trump lashed out on Monday, as he should, at what he called a sick conspiracy against AI data and data centers. And then he gave America the line that should define this entire debate. Whoever wins AI wins. Donald Trump is right. This is the new arms race, except instead of counting nuclear missiles, you're counting GPUs. Instead of asking who has more aircraft carriers, we're asking who has more computing power, who has the best chips, who has the biggest data centers, and who has enough electricity to power them, who also has the best models, who has the best scientists, and who has the guts to keep building instead of stopping. Because here's what absolutely drives me crazy about this debate. China wants desperately to beat us. China understands that AI dominance means economic dominance as well. It means military advantages. It means intelligence advantages. It means cyber advantages. It means robotics, manufacturing, medicine, weapon systems, even outer space, finance, scientific discovery, you name it. And China understands this better than all of us in America right now. And that is the reason why Donald Trump keeps sounding the alarm. Now, there's a lot of people saying in the U.S., maybe we should be slowing down. In fact, many states have already slammed on the brakes to AI data centers. And my response is, are you kidding me? Imagine saying that during the space race. Hey, the Soviets are trying to get to the moon. Maybe America should, you know, slow down. Imagine saying it during the nuclear arms race. Maybe we shouldn't develop this technology so quickly. That would be insane. You don't win a race by stopping to make your opponent feel comfortable. And here's where this story gets even more disturbing. We now have documented evidence that China-linked actors have attempted to manipulate the American conversation surrounding artificial intelligence and data centers specifically. OpenAI disclosed a China-linked influence operation it called Data Center Bandwagon. That's the exact name. Now, the accounts likely originating in China were then using, this isn't a joke, artificial intelligence to create English language social media content, criticizing American AI infrastructure. Some prompts were written in simplified Chinese, but the content was designed to look American. Now, think about how unbelievable that is. China-linked operators were using American AI to create propaganda attacking American AI infrastructure. Now, what were they saying in this propaganda, and why was it so effective? Let me just go through some of the highlights for you so you understand. First off, they were telling Americans that your electricity bills are going to go up drastically, and that if your electricity bill has gone up in the last several years, it's all because of AI data centers. By the way, the majority of Americans do not live anywhere close to an AI data center. They also wanted you to understand this, that big tech is getting rich and they're doing it off the backs of you and your grid. They then would tell you that the data centers are destroying your communities. And then they would say your electrical grid's going to go down so you won't have electricity. Now, take every legitimate concern surrounding this technology and then pour gasoline on it. And that is how modern information warfare works. And China was using AI to do exactly that. You don't have to necessarily invent the disagreement. You just find an existing disagreement and make Americans angrier at one another over it. Now, I want to be crystal clear about this. If you don't want a giant data center next to your house, that doesn't make you, by the way, a Chinese agent. If you're concerned about your electricity bill, you're not working for Beijing. Americans should absolutely demand transparency about electricity prices, as well as water usage, or as well as tax incentives, as well as infrastructure questions. That, by the way, is called democracy. But when a foreign adversary, China, secretly inserts itself into that conversation while pretending to be Americans, and that's what they did, that's something entirely different. And then X also came out and uncovered something else. And another enormous suspected Chinese bot operation involving more than 200,000 different accounts online. A smaller group of those accounts were posting content capable of manipulating the American debate over AI infrastructure and energy. So now you got to ask yourself this question. Why does China care what Americans think about American data centers? Like, seriously, why? Well, let me answer that question. Because China understands the equation. No electricity means no data centers. No data center means fewer chips. Fewer chips means less computing power. And less computing power means slower AI. And slower American AI means one thing. China wins. Yeah, that's what it means. And if you want proof of just how enormous the economic consequences of slowing AI could be, just look at what happened in the stock market yesterday. The Wall Street Journal says AI chip stocks got absolutely hammered. NVIDIA fell 3.4%. This is NVIDIA we're talking about, one of the most important companies in the world. The company manufacturing the chips had become the backbone of AI and the revolution. Marvel, Intel, Micron, and SanDisk were also down around 6%. Broadcom fell roughly 4.5%. And this wasn't just happening in America. ASML fell roughly 6%. ASM International around 10%. And BE Semiconductor more than 8%. South Korea's SK Hynix dropped 6.4%. Samsung, a brand we all know, fell more than 4%. Japan's Kioxia dropped more than 6%. SoftBank, one of OpenAI's biggest investors, also got crushed, falling roughly 11%. And here's one of the most revealing numbers of all. Seedman's Energy fell more than 8%. Now, why does an energy equipment company get hammered because people are talking about slowing artificial intelligence? That's the question we all should ask. I'll explain it, because AI isn't just about software anymore. AI is an industrial revolution. You want artificial intelligence? Then you need chips. And if you want chips, you need semiconductor factories. You want to operate millions of chips? Then you need data centers. And if you want data centers, you need enormous amounts of electricity. You need natural gas. You need nuclear power. You need turbines. You need transmission. You need cooling. You need construction. You also need things like steel. 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And you need American workers. Now, this isn't some Silicon Valley toy. This could become one of the biggest industrial buildouts America's seen in generations, certainly since World War II. All right, I want to get some of your phone calls in here on this as well. 1-800-474-9732. 1-800-474-9732. 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We'll get your phone calls and hear your reaction to all of this. Quick break. Ben Ferguson Show. More after this.

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9: Welcome back. It is the Ben Ferguson Show. It's nice to have you with us. Now, today's stock market reaction gives you a glimpse of what happens when you slow down. And we're seriously discussing whether we should voluntarily slam on the brakes. I would say no. You need to build the damn data centers. You need to build the power plants. You need to build the semiconductor fabrications. You need to build the transmission. You need to build the nuclear reactors. You need to produce more natural gas. You need to train all these engineers, train the electricians, train the welders. And then ultimately, what are we trying to do? Build an infrastructure. This is what you need to make America the undisputed AI superpower of the world. Because I can tell you who isn't going to apologize for building their infrastructure, and that is communist China. Beijing, they're not debating this. They're not sitting around saying, we'd really like to dominate artificial intelligence, but we're worried somebody might complain at the zoning meeting. That's not how things work in China. They're building and they're investing and they're planning and they're stealing technology when they can get away with it. And they're recruiting the scientists, and they're developing the chips, and they're building energy infrastructure, and they're trying to become technologically independent from the United States of America. Meanwhile, in America, well, we're all sitting here and we're saying, no, let's have a conversation. And I'm fine with that. But why would we tie our hands behind our own backs and let China win? Now, today's stock market reaction gives you a glimpse of what happens when you slow down. The Wall Street Journal, by the way, reports that investors immediately started pricing in the real possibility that slowing advanced AI development in America could eventually slow the enormous capital spending boom surrounding artificial intelligence. Now, the logic here, by the way, is not complicated. Slower AI development, that means potentially fewer data centers, and fewer memory chips are needed. Then you need less semiconductor equipment. Then you need less electricity infrastructure. Then you need less construction, meaning you need less American jobs, which means you have less investment. Now, you step back and you look at this. This would mean American workers get hurt. And worse than that, you have less American technological power than we otherwise would have had before. Now, one analyst described today's market reaction as, quote, just a small taste of what the end of the AI spending boom could look like. A small taste. That's their quote. And here's the point everybody needs to understand. China doesn't necessarily have to beat America. America can beat itself. And that's the biggest danger here. China doesn't have to invest or invent a better chip tomorrow if Americans make it impossible to build the facilities that use our chips right now. China, by the way, doesn't have to destroy NVIDIA if American politicians regulate its customers into paralysis. China doesn't have to shut down our data centers if America shuts down our data centers ourselves. You get the theme here, right? China doesn't have to defeat America energy infrastructure if we refuse to build enough energy for us to win or even compete. In essence, all Beijing really has to do is keep moving while America stops moving. And that's why this debate matters. Now, I'm unapologetically pro-American AI because I know what happens if China wins. They control AI. They control how our kids use it. They control what data comes out. They control everything. I want the world's best artificial intelligence developed in the United States of America. And I want American companies leading it. I want American workers building it. I want American universities producing the scientists. I want American semiconductor companies making those chips. And I want American energy powering these data centers. And I want American values involved in all of it, not Chinese Communist Party values, shaping the technological architecture the rest of the world literally will be using 24/7. That's what I don't want. So what is China doing now? Well, they're saying we just need America to slow down so that we can dominate AI. And that's the part the slowdown crowd never, well, understands or has to adequately answer the question. Look, let's be clear. China isn't shutting down its research laboratories because we decide advanced AI is, well, you know, quote unquote, too dangerous. The technology is here. It's going to be here. The race, and this is a AI arms race, has already started. It will not end. America, we have basically two choices. We either lead on AI or we surrender. Now, should we have safeguards? Yes. Should companies be accountable if they break American law? Of course. And should communities make sure a trillion-dollar technology company isn't forcing grandma's electricity bill through the roof? Absolutely. Should companies pay their fair share for infrastructure? Yes. And should we protect America's electrical grid that's already, by the way, gotten way too old and is way too vulnerable? Of course. But there's an enormous difference between smart rules and strangling an American industry before we've even won the race. And here's another part of this that drives me also crazy. There are a lot of people talking about data centers as though they're just giant warehouses making billionaires richer. That couldn't be further from the truth. Those buildings are becoming part of America's national security infrastructure right now. 20 years ago, people talked about oil refineries and pipelines as, quote, strategic infrastructure. Today, computing capabilities and capacity, that belongs in the same conversation because being able to compute is literally power. And the country controlling the most advanced computing power is going to possess advantages that we, by the way, as human beings, may not fully understand yet. Imagine AI accelerating the development of new weapons or new medicines or new cures for diseases, new materials, maybe even cyber defenses, cyber attacks, drone technology, autonomous military systems, intelligence analysis, satellite technology, nuclear research. Now answer me one question. Do you want those breakthroughs happening first in Houston or Austin or Silicon Valley or Phoenix or Pittsburgh or New York? Or do you want that happening in Beijing or Shanghai? I know the answer for me is I want it happening in America every time. And that's why the China-linked influence operation should be a giant flashing red warning. I'm not saying China created American opposition to AI. It didn't. I'm not saying every AI critic is somehow helping communist China. They're not. I'm saying China has an obvious strategic interest in exploiting our nervousness, our divisions, and making sure that America slows down. That is what they're trying to do with their bots and their misinformation campaigns. And we have the evidence that these China-linked actors have already started to do exactly that in online debates surrounding American AI infrastructure. So when you see anonymous accounts suddenly telling you that building the infrastructure necessary for AI dominance is some terrible national catastrophe, you have every right to ask this question. Number one, who's behind that account or that opinion? I'm going to say that again. Who's behind it? Then the second question should be, okay, who's amplifying it? And who benefits if America stops building? Because I'll tell you one country that benefits enormously more than any other country out there, that is literally communist China. So this is an AI Cold War, and we better start treating it that way. We've spent decades making the mistake of becoming dependent on China for manufacturing, and we know how that ended during COVID. We watched American factories leave, shut down. We watched supply chains move overseas, and we know what happened again during COVID. We watched China dominate industries that America once led, where now we don't even know how to do it anymore. We can't make that same mistake with AI. America, it's time that not only we invest in technology to drive this revolution, but we have to make sure it stays in America. We got to make sure American engineers are designing those chips, that American investors are the ones that are investing in these jobs. We have to make sure we unleash American energy to protect this infrastructure. We got to build the data centers. We got to build the chips. We got to build the grid. We got to build all of it. Because while we're having this debate, China is already moving forward. Let's also be clear. America invented AI, and China is now trying to win it. And Donald Trump, by the way, his warning couldn't be clearer. Whoever wins, AI wins. He's right. China knows it. Wall Street knows it. Silicon Valley knows it. And America better figure it out very quickly, because there is no trophy for second place in this AI Cold War race. There's no participation ribbon waiting for us. There is economic power. This is military power. This is national security. This is literally the future. And if you don't build it here, it's going to China. If you don't power it here, it's going to China. If you don't invent it here, it's going to China. If you don't protect it here, China will own it. And that's why Donald Trump said we must win. Quick break. Ben Ferguson Show. More after this.
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10: ABC News, I'm Wayne Cabot. The Air Force is moving fast now to remove all of its bombers from Great Britain, about a dozen of them, hastily being flown home to the U.S. The Pentagon not saying why, but last week the base in Britain was targeted by what President Trump said could be a plot by Iran. That base has been a launch point for U.S. bombing missions against Iran. If you think the heat in California is not normal, you're right. It is 15 to 20 degrees above average, and it's not letting up, says ABC meteorologist Leslie Lopez.
11: Fourth consecutive day for Los Angeles to hit over 100 degrees. And we're looking at heat advisories and extreme heat warnings up and down the state from Northern California all the way down to San Diego. We're also watching the temperatures continue to stay hot all the way through most of this work week.
10: A 7-year-old girl was stabbed to death walking on a Chicago sidewalk this morning. Bystanders held the woman suspect until police arrived. Police haven't said if the two knew.
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9: 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You can download the Ben Ferguson Podcast wherever you get your podcasts. So if you're trying to decide who you're going to vote for in the midterm elections, if you're going to pick a party to go with, just know Iran, they have decided who they want you to vote for. Iran has now published a massive letter urging U.S. voters to punish Donald Trump in the midterm elections. Iran's Islamic Revolutionary Guard put out a 25-page letter addressed to Americans urging you to oppose President Donald Trump during the upcoming midterms. The IRGC, which has repeatedly tried to sway the November 3rd U.S. elections, claimed that President Trump and his supporters

plant. We all know that. But hey, you know, let's go back to the propaganda. Now, the U.S. and Israel have defended the war with Iran primarily as a means to prevent the Islamic Republic from obtaining a nuclear weapon. The IRGC also lashed out against the U.S. government in general, designating the security force as a terrorist group, claiming that there was not, quote, a single verifiable instance where the IRGC has committed an act of violence against civilians. By the way, that's like pathological lying 101, and we'll deal with that in a moment. Now, all of this comes as the regime stands accused of killing between 7 to 30,000 protesters in January during that brutal crackdown on dissidents, which the regime, of course, defended by claiming the violence was instigated by foreign actors. So somehow this is America's fault. Not a joke again. The letter, again, it was more than two dozen pages, went on to claim that the war was decimating the U.S. economy due to high fuel prices caused by the fighting in the Middle East. Quote, the U.S. economy is on the precipice of collapse. I didn't know that. Diaz, did you know that? I love asking my producer. Did you know that America's economy is on the verge of collapse? I didn't know that. Man, I'm glad the IRGC put out this letter. Otherwise, we would have really been shocked when this happens. Back to the letter. And yet he keeps on telling Americans, referring to Trump, that the economy is booming and that the prices will soon start to come down, the letter states. Quote, this is perhaps his biggest lie. It said of the president, soon. The dam will break and the economy will implode, causing, unfortunately, great pain for Americans for many, many years. The IRGC, by the way, has long maintained that it can cause enough economic harm on the U.S. to force it to concede, while also enduring massive economic strains under the Trump's Operation Economic Outcast. Iran is currently experiencing a trade freefall under the U.S. blockade, with its currency, the rial, plummeting to historic lows this week. The man in charge of the IRGC also tried to refute the claims that Iran had lost control of the Strait of Hormuz, where oil is flowing at about half of what it was before the war began, saying this, the fact that the Americans might manage, at great expense, considerable trouble, and high risk to sneak a small vessel through the Strait of Hormuz under cover of darkness to export, say, 100 to 200 barrels of oil does not mean the strait is open, the IRGC claimed. Just to put in perspective, more than 7 million barrels are flowing out of the Strait of Hormuz a day, with the Persian Gulf's total crude exports now at 72% of pre-war levels, according to the maritime trackers that are watching the actual Strait of Hormuz. So again, a little bit different. They say it's 100 to 200 barrels of oil going through an itty-bitty little ship in the middle of the night, under the cover of darkness, when the reality is you have more than 7 million barrels a day flowing through the strait. Now, you go back through all of this right now, and this goes back to the propaganda. They, and I'm referring to Iran, they've understood something pretty clearly. They believe that they can totally wait out the president of the United States of America, Donald Trump. They don't care that their people are suffering. They don't care that people are in their own country are like they have no money. And even if they have a ton of money, it's worthless on the marketplace right now. They don't care as long as they're not suffering. And the guys at the top are not suffering. Let's be clear about that. They're not suffering. It is the real citizens of Iran that are suffering. Now, they believe that they are able to hold out longer than America is for political purposes. Now, this is the reason why I said a deal would probably not get done before the midterms, because if you look at the IRGC's letter, they're making it pretty clear. We're willing to destroy our own country and make people suffer in our own country at the highest levels before we give in to President Trump in a deal, because we think the midterms we can hit back and hurt the president. Now, there's also an interesting part of this as well that is the second part, and that's the politics. If you're a undecided voter and you think about what I just said, do you really want to be voting for a party that a terrorist organization is telling you to vote for? I do believe that is a fair question that should be asked. There's a lot of people, I think, that would probably look at this and they would say to themselves, hey, I don't want to be on the same side as a terrorist organization and who they want.

Now, the economy in Iran is beyond what I would describe as a disaster right now. Their currency is the lowest level in our lifetime. Their economic inflation issues are just massive. I mean, absolutely ginormous. It is really, really, really, really bad right now. That's the second part of this that people need to understand. And so when you actually look at it now for what it is, it's bad right now. They know it's bad. And what they're betting on is that somehow President Trump's going to lose the House, maybe the Senate, right? That's their goal. And then they have leverage because War Powers Act and Democrats will go against the president, which will actually help out the IRGC, a terrorist organization, and for them to then basically get their oil moving again. Now, look, the biggest threat to the IRGC right now is the oil that has stopped flowing. I'm going to say that again. The biggest threat to the IRGC, to the terrorists who are running right now, Iran, is the oil that stops flowing. Because then they run out of money. And when they run out of money, they can't pay people. When they can't pay their mobsters, their military, their lynchmen, whatever you want to call them, that is when they're in serious trouble. And they understand that right now. So if you take a step back and you just stop with the rhetoric and what's being said and you look at the reality of what is being said, what they're saying now is they're saying, hey, we're going to make it to Election Day and then we'll probably do a deal with the president. But until then, heads up, don't vote for Donald Trump. Vote against Donald Trump because that will hurt Donald Trump. And somehow Donald Trump's the worst person in the world. And you should hate Donald Trump, and we are the IRGC, a terrorist organization, telling you that you should hate Donald Trump. You really, by the way, can't make this up. Like, the level of the craziness, the level of the insanity, the level at which there is this just pure anger and disdain and hatred for America from a terrorist organization is honestly pretty impressive. And I go back to the core here. If you're an American voter, do you really want to be voting for the same party that a terrorist organization is telling you to vote for? I don't. This is a 25-page letter. It is a letter, it is a love level to terrorism and a hate level. That's maybe the best way I can describe it. It is a hate letter to freedom, democracy, and to President Donald Trump. That's what it is, folks. I don't know any other way to put it. That is what this is. So I am telling you right now, if you haven't thought about voting in this midterm, you really should. And if you haven't thought about the politics of what it looks like to vote for or against certain things, well, now you know. You can side with freedom and democracy, or you can side with the side of the IRGC of a terrorist organization who is telling you, please, whatever you do, vote against Donald Trump. Just vote against Donald Trump at all costs. And if you do that, you'll be so happy because you'll be on the side of the terrorists. That's the closing argument from Iran right now. We, Iran, endorse all the Democratic candidates, all the Marxists, all the socialists, all the communist candidates, the Democratic Socialists of America. We're on their side. Just don't vote for Donald Trump. That's what this election is going to come down to. When they tell you how crazy they are and who their supporters are, believe them, because now they have the IRGC, a terrorist organization, begging Americans to vote against Trump's agenda. 1-800-474-9732. 1-800-474-9732. 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I'll get your thoughts, your phone calls in here and see what you think about all of this. 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Ben Ferguson Show. Don't forget, download the Ben Ferguson podcast each and every day. If you've never downloaded it, you can listen every day. You'll love it. A lot more coming up.

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11: 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In about 10 to 12 minutes, you'll know exactly what's going on in Washington, D.C. 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It is called the 47 Morning Update. Grab it wherever you get your podcasts there. So you don't have to speculate any longer about what Democrats are planning if they get back control of the House or the Senate. There is something very significant that's happening in Washington right now, and it's all about organizing. President Trump's opponents, they are planning what they describe as a post-Trump America. Now, not simply about thinking about who might replace him or what policies a future Democratic president might pursue. That's what normal, sane people would be talking about. No. This is totally different. They're wanting to rewrite the rules surrounding presidential power, we're now being told, and then reverse some of the institutional changes Trump has made during his second term. Now, I want to be clear. What I'm saying to you right now is not speculation. The Washington Post is now reporting, the liberal Washington Post, that Democratic lawmakers, former government officials, lawyers, ethic experts, and outside organizations are actively developing proposals right now. The headline says it plainly. Trump's opponents are planning efforts to reverse his changes to the presidency. Now, according to the Washington Post, Democrats are drafting what they describe as legislation. And that legislation is aimed at restricting presidential emergency powers. Democratic lawyers are discussing ways to insulate the Justice Department from presidential influence. And they say there are proposals involving presidential ethics and conflicts of interest. Then they say protections for federal employees and even legislation governing renovations to the White House because they're so obsessed with the president making the White House nicer than it is now with the presidential ballroom. Jamie Raskin, the radical top Democrat in the House Judiciary Committee, he has described over the weekend what he believes will be required in remarkable terms, saying, quote, "We have a massive reconstruction task ahead of us." And he says this isn't something that gets accomplished overnight. He says it could take years or decades. Raskin says Democrats will have to go department by department, subject by subject, to determine what should be preserved and what should be recreated. In other words, they want to totally tear down our government and the way that it works. Now, I want you to just think about what that tells you right now. This isn't a debate about one Trump policy, okay? What they're saying is, this is now a debate about the structure and the power of the presidency itself. And they're saying when we don't have it, right, when Democrats are not in charge of the presidency, then we believe that we should be able to strip the president of his job, of his duty, of his powers, so that if he's doing anything that we don't like, then we can, well, just kill it and it won't happen. This is no longer a debate about, again, policies. This is about power and control. Now, what's also interesting is the pre-planning here, all right? Democrats aren't waiting until Trump leaves office to start their planning. One major target, by this way, is the president's use of emergency powers, they said, and they're saying this publicly. Trump has declared roughly a dozen emergencies during his second term and used emergency authority to get things done in areas ranging from tariffs to immigration enforcement, National Guard deployments. And they say, no, we're getting rid of that. You've got a couple Democratic representatives, DelBene and Don Byers. They've now introduced legislation, they say, that would prevent presidents from imposing tariffs through national emergency authority without congressional approval. Therefore, it would take away the president's ability to leverage tariffs on other countries. Raskin has drafted also other legislation already. One proposal, he says, would prohibit a president from accepting payments from foreign governments without congressional consent. Another, he said, would require public review before major White House renovations. Another proposal, they say, would restrict the president's ability to enter financial settlements with his own government. And then there's Rahm Emanuel. You remember the former Chicago mayor who used to be the mastermind behind Barack Obama? He released what he described as this, and this is not a joke, an ethics package covering all three branches of government. This is the guy that wants to be president one day, by the way. His proposal would ban stock trading and prediction market betting, require officials worth more than $1 million to use blind trusts, and prohibit acceptance of foreign gifts as well. Then there's Senator Chris Murphy. He's introduced something called the No Political Enemies Act. That should be fun. He says it's, quote, designed to prohibit executive branch officials from punishing people or organizations because of protected speech. Wow, isn't that what they did under Obama and Biden? Just, isn't it funny how the things they say they want to ban, they actually did? You got to laugh at some of the hypocrisy here. Now, one of the biggest battles of all, they also say, involves the federal workforce. Trump has spent much of his time at the White House trying to make executive branch more responsive to the elected president and reducing or restructuring parts of the federal bureaucracy. Democrats say, we want stronger protections for federal workers so you can't fire them. In other words, it's like tenure for the crazies in our government. The partnership, they say, for public service has developed proposals that would make it harder for future presidents to conduct large-scale firings, even if they're the president. They said it would strengthen requirements that hiring and dismissal decisions to be based on merit and due process. I've got more on this coming up on the Ben Ferguson Show, plus your phone calls. 1-800-474-9732. 1-800-474-9732. Ben Ferguson Show, much more coming up.
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16: ABC News, I'm Wayne Cabot. As we speak, all U.S. bomber planes are being removed from Great Britain, from the base where America has been launching attacks during the Iran war. The Pentagon isn't saying why. Why it's sending planes back to the States, but it comes after the suspected terror plot last week that got foiled, a plot President Trump linked to Iran. About the Fly Dubai attack, the AP reports Israel was given a list before the flight of all the passengers and crew. raising questions about why the co-pilot wasn't flagged, especially after Oman Air banned him from flying over his extremist views. ABC's Tom Sufi Burridge in Tel Aviv hears from passengers as well as the pilot.
17: The heroic captain on that Fly Dubai flight, Captain Smit Mashar, speaking with Israel's prime minister.
18: You're a true hero.
17: Saying minutes after his co-pilot went to pray, he felt a big blow to the back of his head. He was on the floor, badly wounded, and made one last push.
19: Thankfully, people were waiting to pounce back.
17: Ophir Dubrovsky was sitting in row 8 with his wife and daughter.
20: I saw people running to the front and shouting that the co-pilot attacked the captain.
17: Dubrovsky says there should be stricter background checks on pilots worldwide.
16: 50 shots fired at two locations at a block party in Vienna, Georgia this morning. Two dead, 35 injured. No motive, no suspects. A John Deere tractor detached from a hay wagon loaded with children on a hayride today in Wellsburg, New York, near Elmira. Several are in the hospital, critical. Crews treating 14 on the scene. ABC's Perry Russum reports a veteran prosecutor will be investigating Tennessee's botched execution attempt.
21: Former U.S. attorney at Stanton will now investigate the state's Department of Correction to see if protocols were followed and consider if recommendations are needed. In a statement, the department says it did follow protocols.
16: Krista Pike, still unconscious 4 days later. You're listening to ABC News.
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16: The Coast Guard failed to find 6 people on a medical transport plane off Nantucket. ABC's Morgan Norwood.
23: According to the operator, Bermuda Skyport, the Canadian Registered Air Ambulance left L.F. Wade International Airport in Bermuda around 12:41 Saturday morning. At 2 a.m., roughly 80 minutes later, the FAA losing contact with the Gulfstream G-100. A source telling ABC News officials believe the plane rapidly descended 7,500 feet before hitting the water. Air traffic control audio indicates the pilot may have been coming in blind with electrical problems while a storm loomed ahead.
19: Okay, you declare emergency.
23: The Coast Guard deploying planes, choppers, and cutters, even bringing in sonar to search the seafloor.
16: Russia is trying to prevent new infectious disease outbreak after a lab worker died. ABC's Marcus Moore.
24: In response to the situation, there was an emergency meeting of the country's top health officials. We know that a number of people who came in contact with the infected person have been under medical observation. Authorities saying they've shown no symptoms and no other infections have been reported. Health officials trying to allay any fears in the community and are saying the situation is stable.
16: The U.S. State Department saying it's monitoring along with the CDC. Today, the CDC reported flu activity is low but rising. How bad it gets depends partly on how many get vaccinated. Everyone over 6 months is recommended to get the shot, typically by the end of October. I'm Wayne Cabot, ABC News.
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11: 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Phone lines are open. I also want to get back to this other story we were talking about a moment ago, and that is how Democrats are planning their attack on Donald Trump's presidency to take away his presidential powers. Let me just talk a little bit more about that, and we're going to go back to the federal workforce. Trump has spent much of his presidency trying to make the executive branch more responsive to the elected president and reducing or restructuring parts of the federal bureaucracy. He ran on this, by the way. It makes sense that this is what he's doing. The left is furious because they controlled the bureaucracy for decades and they've lost control. And so what do they want to do? They say if they're elected, they want stronger protection for federal workers, basically where they're unionized in a sense. So you can't fire anybody, even if you really want to. Now, the Partnership for Public Service has also developed what they say is proposals that would make it much harder for future presidents to conduct large-scale firings and would strengthen requirements that hiring and dismissal decisions be based on, quote, merit and due process. So in other words, if you hire a bunch of socialist, communist, Marxists and another party comes in and the American people say, we don't want this, they want to make it nearly impossible for you to go fire the communists, the Marxists, the socialists, the activist employees. Like, that's what they want you to have no chance to do. They want to say, no, no, no, you can't do that. You absolutely cannot. Now, when you think about how crazy that is, it explains, and again, Democrats saying, hey, we have control of bureaucracy of Washington. When we lose power, we believe we should still be able to have you in those positions of power, and we believe that you shouldn't be able to fire someone and get rid of them. Like, that is insane. Because what they're basically saying is the president of the United States of America doesn't get to be the president of the United States of America. What they're also saying is we're not worried about taking away this power if a Democrat gets elected because they'll already have their bureaucracy there that believes in what they believe in as a Democrat or a socialist or a communist or a Marxist. So all the pieces of the puzzle are already there. So we don't mind if we take away this power because it's only really going to affect Republicans. It will not affect us, right? It does not affect us, the Democratic, Socialist, Communist, Marxists in America. That is what they are saying. And that should concern everyone. Now, the most consequential fight concerns, by the way, the Department of Justice. And this is where Democrats are playing at a whole nother level. All right. Former Biden Justice Department official Gupta told the Post that former DOJ officials, from administrations, they say they claim both Republicans and Democrats are already discussing how they believe the department should be rebuilt after Trump. She says experienced career officials have indicated they would be willing to return. The state objective is restoring what these officials describe as the DOJ's traditional independence from presidential political influence, which is totally a lie. We know that the DOJ was politicized under the Biden years, under the Obama years, like we've never seen before. And what they're saying is we got to go back and get our power back. Now, the Trump administration, of course, rejects the broader premise behind all of this. White House spokesman even said to the Washington Post this week that the administration has compiled, let me rephrase that, has complied with legal decisions while using the appeals process to challenge rulings that it disputes. In other words, following the law. The White House communications director, Stephen Chung, went even further, arguing Trump's accomplishments will be imprinted upon the fabric of America and influence future administrations. And conservatives are challenging Democrats at another point as well. Will they actually impose these restrictions on a Democrat president? Question mark, right? Well, Tiffany Justice of Heritage Action told the Post that she doesn't believe Democrats would voluntarily restrict the authority of a Democratic president. But again, you got to understand, they're assuming that most of the people that are in positions of power in the government and the bureaucracy that they get back into the bureaucracy are going to be on their team, on their side. So that's all that really matters. You get my point here? Do you understand how this is going down? Like, do you understand the calculus behind this? It's pretty damning if you think about what they're doing. And then it goes to this. The broader argument by Democrats is that Trump isn't inventing presidential power from scratch. Presidents of both parties, they say, have expanded executive authority. They just say that Donald Trump shouldn't have the same authority that Democrats have had in the past. And by the way, there's a lot of historical evidence for that broader point that I just made. Ronald Reagan, he fired more than 11,000 striking air traffic controllers. You may remember that. Fired them all. George W. Bush dramatically expanded executive national security authority after September the 11th. Barack Obama used executive authority to create DACA, dramatically expanded the use of drone strikes when he was president. He relied heavy on executive actions when Congress wouldn't enact portions of his agenda. So, like, there is precedent for what Trump is doing right now. The larger constitutional question isn't simply whether Donald Trump has expanded presidential power. It's whether Congress is going to reclaim power, or powers, I should say. The presidents of both parties have accumulated for decades. And the Democrats themselves are saying, hey, we want to go back and we want to take back all the power. Only, by the way, when Republicans, only when Republicans are in power. We want to control the executive. We will hide and make it impossible to fire us when Republicans get elected. And when Republicans get elected, we won't give them a staff that they need to follow out their agenda, because we will own all of the executive branch. We will own all of the bureaucracy, and we'll have all of these people in the bureaucracy that will be there to stop President Trump or any future Republican presidents. That is what they're saying. In other words, we've got communism. You may win an election. It doesn't matter. You won't get to do anything you said to people you're going to do, because we're going to stop you every single step of the way moving forward. What is also interesting about what I just told you is they're saying all this publicly. You don't have to guess, folks, what they're doing now. Okay? You don't have to guess. You don't have to guess. This is what they're going to do. They are telling you this is what they are going to do. They are making it explicitly clear that this is what they are going to do. I want to get your phone calls. I want to see what you think about all this. 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I want to get your thoughts, your phone calls, your reactions to all this. 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It's the Ben Ferguson Show. We have a lot more on this coming up. Your reaction to it. 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One of them is a lot like this show. It's called the Ben Ferguson Podcast. You can grab it wherever you get your podcasts. 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You'll know exactly what's happening at the White House. 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It is the Ben Ferguson Show. 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It's the Ben Ferguson Show. A lot more coming up.

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0: All right, welcome back. It is the Ben Ferguson Show. Nice to have you with us tonight. 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And don't forget, if you like the show, you'll love the Ben Ferguson podcast. 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And if you want to know what's happening at the White House every day, download the 47 Morning Update. Each and every day, you will get an update on the latest breaking news coming out of the White House. All right, let me go to your phone calls. Tom, thanks for waiting. You're on the Ben Ferguson Show. Nice to have you with us. Hello.
1: Hi.
0: How are you, sir?
1: I'm great. I'll give you a little info here. I'm senior citizen, 78. I'll be 79 on Pearl Harbor Day.
0: Nice. Happy birthday. Congratulations. Thank you, sir. I appreciate that.
1: Every Sunday night. You know, Billy Cunningham keeps calling himself the great American, but I think you've got to be pretty doggone close to having that honor yourself. You're a pretty straight up guy. And, let's get to what we talked about. This letter that you mentioned, I haven't heard of that. And when you said that, it piqued my interest because I'm terrified of this Sharia law, even at my late stage.
0: You're talking about the letter from Iran, right?
1: Well, the letter that mentioned that the Islam, I don't know. I like I said, I haven't heard of the letter yet. Well, I mean, the contents.
0: Yeah, it's 25 pages, and the whole letter is about why you should vote against Donald Trump and why Donald Trump is evil.
1: Well, that should tell everybody, if they even considered voting Democrat, they shouldn't.
0: I don't know who would think it's a good idea to vote for...
1: I know, it's crazy.
0: A person or a party that a terrorist organization is telling you to vote for. If Hamas or Hezbollah or the IRGC is telling you to vote for a certain person running in the United States of America, like, that's when you should just know, like, yep, that's the wrong party for me.
1: Yeah.
0: And by the way, it was a 25-page letter. Like, this was a well-thought-out letter by them. This wasn't a joke.
1: Yeah. And, well, you know what's not a joke? Because we got this guy in Texas, Tallarico.
0: Yeah.
1: Who got the guy in Michigan. I mean, where do people think this is going to go? I don't understand. I mean,
0: it's going to go to, it's going to go to, I mean, full blown Marxist socialism or communism. That's what it's going to be.
1: Yeah, but this is not the American way. Not my lifetime.
0: I look. They hate America. They hate America. That's the part, Tom, you can't forget. And I appreciate the phone call. 1-800-474-9732. Joyce, you're on the Ben Ferguson Show on the PatriotMobile.com phone lines. Hi, Joyce. How are you?
2: I'm fine. Good evening, Mr. Ferguson.
0: How are you?
2: I'm okay. I'm 77 years old, and I'm from South Carolina. And I'd like to know, isn't there something that we the people can do? A class action lawsuit for wasting the taxpayers' money? We pay for everything. Everything. We pay for their food. We pay their bills. I don't understand. There has to be something we the people can do.
0: Well, you can on election day. That's really what it's about, right? Like, ultimately, this is about election day. And if we're smart, we get out and vote on election day. If we're stupid, we stay home.
2: Oh, I'm definitely going to vote. My whole family's definitely going to vote.
0: I mean, that is the ball game. Like, that's it. If we don't show up and vote on election day, Democrats are excited. Democrats are inspired. Democrats want to win at all costs. They're angry. They hate Trump. They hate conservatives. They're ready to take the government back. And I've given you their plans. This is what they're going to do with their plans.
2: Okay. Okay, well, I'm definitely going to get out there, and I'm just tired of paying the Democrats' bills for their misuse of the money for everything. And no. I will talk to my friends and everybody that I know.
0: I mean, this is all going to be who shows up and who stays home. And whoever stays home, whoever stays home is going to lose this thing, Joyce. Like that, like it is a numbers game at this point. And there's a lot of Democrats right now that are really angry. They're really frustrated. They hate Trump. They hate America first. They want socialism. They want communism. By the way, they hate America. Remember, this is even bigger than Donald Trump. It actually comes down to that point. Like, they hate America. And look, when you hate America, as much as they hate America, this is what you get. This is it. This is the whole ball game. 1-800-474-9732. Jackie, thanks for waiting. You're on the Ben Ferguson Show. Nice to have you with us tonight on the PatriotMobile.com phone lines. Go ahead.
3: Thank you so much. There's just a few things I'm thinking is I think we should be grateful to President Trump and the military gives their lives to defend our country. I don't know why people can't talk about politics. I think that's a horrible, like, freedom restriction that I think we should be talking about politics to our neighbors and our friends. And I think we should pray for world leaders and ask the Holy Spirit to guide them. I've seen a lot of people wondering about the war with Iraq. It sounded like within a week, we could have been targets for a nuclear bomb.
0: Mm-hmm.
3: So that's his job to
0: well, and
3: keep us safe.
0: The president's job is national security to keep us safe. I agree with you on what you're saying. That's why he was doing it. That was a stated reason for doing it. That's why he was doing it. I don't think he's going to back down at all.
3: They kicked the can down for, 47 years, and he's finally doing something about it, and we're complaining because of gas prices. It's pathetic. And women, we need to look more like we're going to defend the country, too. I'm really tired of women looking crazy.
0: You bring up an interesting point here. And what do you mean by that?
3: Well, they just, and I think it's social media making us look like we're not nurturers, we're not defenders, which we are. And I mean, if you can't look at a leader and say, I'm not going to get all that I want. I'm going to pay more in gas prices and groceries to keep the Iranian women a little more free, the Iranian boys more free to go to school. I just don't know why we're not more self-sacrificial. I don't know. And I think a lot of women are, but we are portrayed as really just mentally unstable. And I really worked so hard in my life to defend the country in my own way by teaching children. And I think a lot of women, I don't know why men would touch a woman now. I just think it's too much of a risk. And I think that most women are safe, but we've got to represent ourselves better than what we're representing.
0: Yeah, I think you bring up a great point there, and I appreciate your phone call. Thank you, ma'am. It's good to talk to you. 1-800-474-9732. Diaz, can I get one more in here real quick? All right, we're going to come back. I'll get to even more of your phone calls. 1-800-474-9732. 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Also, if you are on Instagram, we've been really pushing Instagram lately. 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It is easy. 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If you're on Instagram, at Ben Ferguson Podcast, okay? 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We're on X, a little bit different on X, at Ben Ferguson Show. On Facebook, Ben Ferguson there. 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It'd be great. 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
6: ABC News, I'm Wayne Cabot. All U.S. bombers are being flown home from Britain after a suspected terror plot was foiled last week at the base that America launched attacks during the Iran war. About the Fly Dubai attack, the AP reports Israel had a list of all passengers and crew before the flight, raising questions about why the co-pilot was not flagged. Oman Air banned him from flying over his extremist views. Krista Pike, still unconscious, 4 days after surviving two lethal doses in Tennessee's death chamber. ABC's Perry Russum reports a veteran prosecutor will investigate the corrections department.
7: In a statement, the department says it did follow protocols. Pike was sentenced to death after being convicted of beating, torturing, and killing Colleen Slemmer back in 1995.
6: 4 blocks of bloodshed in Vienna, Georgia this morning. Gunfire from two locations, leaving 2 people killed, 35 injured. Police say that they have no motive and they have no suspects.
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0: All right, welcome back. It is the Ben Ferguson Show. It is nice to have you with us, and I want to get to some of your phone calls in here. 1-800-474-9732. 1-800-474-9732. 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Phone lines are open. We'll get your thoughts, your reaction to all that we're talking about tonight on the show. We also talked earlier about President Trump's opponents are planning efforts to reverse his changes to the presidency. And there's a new warning right now that's coming about what Democrats will do when it comes to illegal immigration, even if they're able to just take back control of the U.S. House. Representative Brandon Gill is now saying that Democrats have said they will end investigations into birth tourism agencies that help foreign nationals directly, specifically, and sole purpose is to come to America to give birth to their babies in the United States of America. In a post, Gill pointed out that if Democrats regain control of the House, quote, the gavels of our committees will be used to investigate the people removing illegal aliens from the U.S. If Democrats take back the House, the gavels on our committees will be used to not only investigate the people removing illegal aliens from this country instead of the continuation of our investigations into birth tourism companies circumventing America's sovereignty, Gill went on to say. Now, back in May, Gill was leading the House Oversight Committee's investigation into birth tourism agencies. And Representative Gill's task force on defending constitutional rights and exposing institutional abuses sent letters to multiple birth tourism agencies in Florida, in Texas, and California, requesting that they provide documents on their childbirth packages. Yes, packages. This is like booking a hotel stay.

0: One reason. What is the reason? To give birth. Now, in the U.S. Senate Judiciary Committee, they were also talking about China subversion. And Peter Schweitzer detailed how the Chinese Communist Party has understood the scam here, right? Like, how do you get into America? How do you scam America? And I want you to take a listen to what he had to say about this, because it's very interesting. This is, and when I say interesting, let me put it into context. What China has learned to do here is they have learned that if they can get their citizens into this country and have them be born here, that they have tentacles into America forever.
1: In China alone, we have identified more than 1,000 birth tourism companies that are almost exclusively focused on the United States. Our federal government does not track this information because there is no centralized collection of information on the nationality of parents.
0: Let's just pause there. I'm going to go back and play this from the very beginning. All right, because I want you to hear how many companies he said. Listen again carefully.
1: In China alone, we have identified more than 1,000 birth tourism companies that are almost exclusively focused on the United States. Our federal government does not track this information because there is no centralized collection of information on the nationality of parents who are giving birth. China, however, has done estimates themselves, and the numbers are eye-popping. The Chinese government gave an estimate a few years ago. Their estimate was that on average, 50,000 Chinese citizens a year were giving birth in the United States or at U.S. territories like Saipan. There are others like Professor Salvatore Barbonis from Australia who believes that number is higher. He's estimated 100,000. There was a research firm in China that estimated in 2018 alone 180,000 managed to give birth in the United States.
0: 180,000. More than 1,000 companies in China where they will get you into America. Then you will have a child here. You have an anchor here. You're staying here. The chance of you leaving here are, well, pretty slim to none. And that's why so many people do it. And so, therefore, why would you stop? And keep listening to Schweitzer. This gets worse.
1: No one knows what the actual number is, and that is the challenge that we face today. If you do the math, if you look at the ramping up of this activity over the last 13 years, and you take the ballpark estimates, you are looking at roughly 1 million, quote-unquote, U.S. citizens who are being raised in the People's Republic of China today. If you look at the websites of these birth tourism companies, they will tell you who is hiring them. These are not political dissidents. These are military officers, people from the Ministry of Propaganda, people that are high-ranking officials in the Chinese Communist Party.
0: So, we're letting hardcore communists, members of the Chinese Communist military, members of the Chinese Communist Party, come into this country. Does this sound like what it would sound like if a spy was coming to America? That is what Peter Schweitzer is warning you. I'm going to back it up 10 seconds and think about this from a standpoint of spying. If you're trying to get spies in America, how would you do it? Listen to him again.
1: Look at the websites of these birth tourism companies. They will tell you who is hiring them. These are not political dissidents. These are military officers, people from the Ministry of Propaganda, people that are high-ranking officials in the Chinese Communist Party. In other words, these are part of the CCP establishment.
0: All right, so you listen to that. These are the Chinese Communist Party establishment. That's who they're trying to get into America. Now, in a letter to executives at Have My Baby in Miami, Congressman Gill acknowledged that, quote, while it is not inherently illegal for a foreign traveler to give birth in the United States, misrepresentation of a person's intentions to enter the country on a temporary visa is a violation of current law and considered visa fraud. But if it's not being enforced, who cares? Right? Like, who cares? Now, this also comes after there was even more that came out about this. And how Democrats will impulsively side with illegal aliens no matter what the facts are. Could not agree more on that one, by the way. This is how you come into America. This is how you get to a point where you have spies.

is everywhere in America coming in from China. When there's more than 1,000 agencies, okay, 1,000 agencies that do this. You think of that number, 1,000 agencies, folks. You think China's doing that just to randomly get people out of China? No. China is doing this, helping people come to America, saying, hey, we will help get you there. All right, we'll get you there. But when you get there, there's a very good chance we're going to need something in return from you. Okay, when we get you there, we may be asking you for some help or some questions on some things. And how do you get on the list? Look at their website. This is the elite of the elite of China, who are the ones that are chosen that get to come to the United States of America. I'm going to say that so you understand. They're not just randomly sending people out. Okay? Like they're not, folks. They're not randomly sending people out of the United States of America. They are into the United States of America. They're choosing the ones they believe that will work and play ball for them. They're choosing the elites who will come to America and then still be a part of the Chinese communist apparatus. You know, I go back to whose team are you on? I'll give you an example of this. China's full speed ahead on AI. They have spent billions of dollars trying to influence Americans to stop AI development, because they know if America stops and they win. Chuck Schumer just ordered Democrats to block bill that aims to force data centers to cover increased energy costs. Why is Chuck Schumer slamming the brakes on data center bill that passed the House almost unanimously? I'll tell you why. Because he is helping China win this race. This is all about China. This is all about China. Never forget what they're doing. They play to win, folks. They play to win. 1-800-474-9732. 1-800-474-9732. 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And if you want to know what's happening at the White House every morning with Donald Trump, well, there's a podcast just for that. It is the 47 Morning Update. In 10 to 12 minutes each morning, I'll give you an update of the latest news coming out of the White House so that you know exactly what's happening. 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We'll take a very quick break. We'll come right back. It is the Ben Ferguson Show. 1-800-474-9732. 1-800-474-9732. 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And we are really expanding on Instagram. So if you're on Instagram, follow us during the break at Ben Ferguson Podcast. At Ben Ferguson Podcast on Instagram. Do it right now. We'll be right back.

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12: All right, welcome back. It is the Ben Ferguson Show. It is so nice to have you with us tonight. I want to get some of your phone calls. The number 1-800-474-9732. 1-800-474-9732. 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Phone lines are open. Let's get your thoughts, your phone calls in here and see what you think about all that we've been talking about tonight. Let me go to Roy in Canada. Welcome. You're on the Ben Ferguson Show. So nice to have you with us. Hi.
13: Yes, hi, Mr. Ferguson. This is Roy from Toronto, Canada. Long-time listener, first-time caller. I just want to say to all your listeners that you are American people are so fortunate to have a president like Mr. Donald Trump, President Trump, who is fighting for you for power and for strength and for all the American people. And for some reason, a majority of the American people don't seem to see that and seem to listen to your media and all the other bad things they're saying about him. And
12: you know, it's interesting. I had a medical procedure on Friday, and I was really sad because I was actually supposed to be in Toronto speaking at a conference with a lot of young journalists, a lot of young people in your country that are terrified about where it's going in Canada right now. Can you explain to people that are listening right now just how bad it's gotten there in Canada? Because I think it's really important.
13: You mean the medical system?
12: Wait, start with that,
13: Or just in general?
12: Well, both. I mean, in general.
13: In general, it's terrible. In general, it's terrible. We're probably paying the equivalent of $6 a gallon in gas. The prices are crazy, and it's not because of, I mean, we have some of the most natural resources in the world. We're not taking it out of the ground, but whereas in our problem is we have incompetent leadership. Medical situation here, and I can say it firsthand, if it's an emergency, you need, my brother-in-law got an amputation done quickly. I have someone that works for me, needed a heart transplant. It was done quickly. But if it's non-emergency procedures, yes, there's a little bit of a wait time. But it's not as bad as what people think. And it doesn't cost us anything. Whereas it's quite scary when I talk to some American counterparts of the amount of money that you folks have to pay. Yeah. And it wasn't Trump's fault. It was Mr. Obama's fault.
12: And by the way, it ain't free. Somebody's paying for it. Let's be clear. So, there's no such thing as free. This is one of the lies. There is literally no such thing as free healthcare. It doesn't exist.
13: Correct.
12: It is how much of the money you're going to take from people like you and I to pay for it. And by the way, you guys, if there's one part of your healthcare system that's exploded, if we're going to be really honest, it's assisted suicide.
13: That's a terrible thing. Yes, yes.
12: But it's exploded in your country.
13: Yeah, yeah. And it's
12: because they look at you as a dollar sign when you go into the doctor. You're like, hey, you're getting older. This is going to cost a lot of money. Let's just give them the option to kill themselves.
13: Absolutely. But you know what? They don't think twice. Our prime minister doesn't think twice. And the previous, for 10 years, doesn't think twice to send billions and billions of dollars to Ukraine, where they're lining their pockets to one of the most corrupt countries in the world.
12: Yeah.
13: You know?
12: And the best way that Ukraine was ever described to me was this. It was by a world leader, Viktor Orban at the time, who was in charge in Hungary, and it was right after the invasion. And he goes, guys, before you just go gung-ho on Ukraine, I want you to understand, if you think Russia's corrupt, you've seen nothing until you've seen Ukraine's corruption. And he said, the money you're sending is going to be siphoned off like you wouldn't believe. And he said, the majority of the oligarchs of Ukraine, the leaders of Ukraine's families, are in Copenhagen. Isn't that right, Diaz, where I said, I'm going to ask my producer because I can't remember. I think it was Copenhagen. And they're living in these 5-star hotels, and they have unlimited credit cards to swipe.
13: I'm from Croatian heritage, and I go to see my dad's grave every year because he's buried there. And if you see the amount of luxury cars with Ukrainian license plates, they are buying up all the villas along the Adriatic coast.
12: Yeah, it's it's the same. By the way, it's the same as the Hamas leaders in the Middle East. A lot of their families, like, they don't live there. They live in Dubai. They live in they live in England. They live in all these other places, but they don't live there.
13: Yeah, and they pick up people, young men off the street to go fight in the war. That doesn't mean anything. Doesn't mean anything. But like I said, you know, you American people should be happy that you have a president like Donald Trump who's looking out for the American people and bringing the strength back to the United States of America in the world, which has always been the case since World War II. The Americans have helped everybody in the world, and for some reason in the last 30, 40 years, you've lost your way.
12: Yeah.
13: And I think I'm hoping that the people give at least Donald Trump and this Republican Party a chance to finish what they started.
12: Yeah.
13: And I have to tell you, Mr. Ferguson, I listen to you every Sunday night, and you're a great way for me to start off my Monday morning.
12: Hey, thank you and good night. Thank you for listening. God bless you. Be safe. 1-800-474-9732. 1-800. Oh, shoot. Am I really out of time? Dang it. Okay. I hate it when that happens. All right. Good news is I'll stay with you guys all week long on the podcast. So number one, download the Ben Ferguson podcast wherever you get your podcasts all week long. That's number one. Number two, not only can you download the Ben Ferguson podcast, but if you want to know what's happening in the White House every morning, download the 47 morning update. As I give you the latest coming out of the White House each and every morning. All right. So download the 47 morning update as well. And follow us on social media. If you're on Instagram, we're trying real hard there to give you great stuff on Instagram. It is Ben Ferguson Podcast. Okay. At Ben Ferguson Podcast on Instagram. On X, a little different, at Ben Ferguson Show. On Facebook, Ben Ferguson Show as well. And I will see you all week long on the podcast. God bless America. God bless you guys. And I'll see you on the pod all week long.
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19: From ABC News, I'm Wayne Cabot.
17: Without saying why, the U.S. is sending home its entire fleet of bomber planes from Great Britain, leaving the U.K. base from which America attacked Iran and which suspected terrorists tried to attack last weekend. One of those arrested is a dual U.K.-Iranian citizen. A U.S. Marine arrested in Japan on suspicion of killing and robbing a Japanese woman at a hotel in Okinawa. ABC's Lama Hassan at the foreign desk.
19: The murder investigation igniting a scathing response. The Prime Minister Sanae Takaichi posting on social media saying, "The occurrence of such an extremely brutal and heinous incident is a matter of profound regret, and as the government of Japan, we have lodged a strong protest with the U.S. side." The U.S. ambassador summoned by the foreign ministry and confirming they are fully cooperating with the Japanese government and local police.
17: A hayride lost control near Elmira, New York this afternoon, the wagon breaking loose from the tractor at high speed. There are many injuries, some critically, including children. In Georgia, 2 hours south of Atlanta.
20: Our prayers are with the victims and the families of the victims.
17: 37 people shot or otherwise wounded at a homecoming block party in Vienna, Georgia.
20: Victims range from 14 to 51 years old. Conditions of the victims at this time range critical to stable.
17: In addition to two people who died, Sheriff Craig Peavy calling it a tragic ending to a weekend-long annual celebration that attracts former residents and people from out of town. Those who stayed to the end at 2 o'clock in the morning today became the victims over a four-block area. Krista Pike unconscious 4 days after surviving two lethal doses in Tennessee's death chamber. Who will lead the biggest economy in Latin America? Brazil heading to a runoff after the two main candidates, Bolsonaro and Lula, failed to garner a majority of votes in the election today in which voting is mandatory for all citizens, even those abroad. You're listening to ABC News.
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17: Players for Ireland wore black armbands today and bowed their heads during the Israeli national anthem, protesting Israel's actions in Gaza. Before their nation's soccer league match, the Israeli players also wore black armbands in memory of the people killed in the Hamas-led attacks on Israel. With the midterms here less than a month away, Republicans are rallying the troops to vote. But Ohioans yesterday heard President Trump campaign for something pretty unpopular.
22: Trump on Saturday, again defending data centers.
23: Look, there's so much money to be made for Ohio. You can't just turn them off. They'll go to China.
22: This weekend, addressing the new concerns about AI, Trump announcing his director of national intelligence will lead what he calls a new super intelligence force. But the scope of the role isn't clear. Just last week, Trump insisted that AI firms should police themselves, and his Treasury secretary telling Axios the tech titans need to come up with their own solution.
17: That's ABC Stephen Portnoy. Early risers will have the opportunity to see a rare celestial occurrence on Tuesday. Jupiter will be eclipsed by the moon. You have to be up around 4 o'clock in the morning to see it across the eastern and much of the central U.S., as well as adjacent southern Canada. The illusion of a sparkling diamond at the edge of the moon, astronomy expert Joe Rayo telling ABC News it should be spectacular and particularly beautiful, the first such spectacle visible locally since 2004. I'm Wayne Cabot, ABC News.
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0: Hello, everybody. My name is Rhonda Dahl. I appreciate you listening to the show today. Today is a pre-recorded show, but that's when you want to get out your pen and paper because, yeah, we're going to get in some good information. And I appreciate you listening. And if you do need to ask a question along the way, you can always email me, Rhonda@RhondaDahl.com, and I will email you back. Of course, you can always call my office, which is, of course, closed right now, but call and leave a message, and I'll call you back there as well. That number is 205-733-7000, and that is my website's RhondaDahl.com. And all that information is on there, and the shop will be open to help you Tuesday through Friday, 10 to 5, and Saturday, 10 to 2. That's our normal shop hours. So I appreciate y'all listening in, and we're going to get going. You know, I get a lot of questions about the structural system. Your hair, skin, nails, bones, teeth. Yeah, most of us have all those things. And even the cornea of your eye is involved with what I'm fixing to say because collagen is in all of those things. Hair, skin, nails, bones, teeth, cartilage, tendons, ligaments, and the cornea of your eye as well. So if you want to strengthen it, you have the ability to. Now, your body already has collagen, but I'm going to go over in some cases how you might have a problem with that. So for the next few minutes, just listen in. We're going to talk about collagen. Now, if you want to read about it any more so, if you go to my website, RhondaDahl.com, you can click on the words product list and find out that I have two different kinds of collagen. One is just called collagen powder because it is a powder that you put in a warm beverage. Most people put it in their coffee because it does not have a taste. And then it is a bovine collagen, which means it comes from a cow. And that's fine if your body is able to break down and digest it. Occasionally, there are some people that don't. So if you've ever taken collagen and you said, "Ugh, it doesn't make me feel good," or whatever your side effect might be, you might need a different source of collagen, which one of them that we have is called Marine Glow, which means it's a fish collagen. And so many people will break down and digest that one better. And the Marine Glow is a powder you can put in water. You don't have to put it in a warm beverage. It has a mango taste to it, and it does a few more things than just regular collagen does, which falls into the category of seriously helping with the exposure to a computer's light all day long. That can affect your sight. Now, some people, they wear these certain kind of glasses that protect them from the light of a computer, but most people don't. Like, I'm sitting here right now with AJ, and he has all kind of stuff on his head. He has a hat, and he has headphones and all this stuff. He's wired for sound, but he doesn't have those protective glasses. But he's been sitting here looking at a computer for the last 10 or 15 minutes, and we'll do that all day long. Do you agree?
1: I agree.
0: So have you ever seen those glasses that I'm talking about?
1: I think I've seen those glasses. It kind of blocks out the blue light from the computers.
0: That is right.
1: I've seen them, but have not used them. Right. Now, obviously, like with my, you know, my devices, especially like my cell phone, it has a different adjustments for different scenery. So if I'm outside, it'll adjust to that particular light. If I'm inside, it'll adjust to that as well, too, especially like before I go to sleep. You know, if I'm out on my phone, it kind of helps adjust so I can get into that deep sleep properly. So I've been thinking about using something like that, you know, in the future as I'm getting older and stuff like that. You know, luckily, I don't have to wear glasses like, you know, majority of my family members do. But, yeah.
0: is something to think about, because many jobs require you to be in front of a computer for several hours. And if that's you, then you might consider this Marine Glow, because it has ingredients in it to help protect your eyes from that blue light that we're sitting here talking about. Now, it does other things structurally, you know, the anti-aging that you hear about with collagen, and also, you know, your skin and the cartilage, tendons, and ligaments. So many people that I know have done damage to that. You know, they hurt their ACL, they tore their meniscus, they did this, that, and the other. So collagen can play a huge role if you happen to be one of those people that has occurred over the years. And so, whether you're young or old, collagen could be your friend. Because what if you have teenagers right now, which I have a granddaughter who is a cheerleader. Well, cheerleaders can have accidents just like the football players can have accidents, or the basketball player, whatever it be. So if you have a young person and maybe they have an issue like that, they pull something, tear something, collagen could be added to their diet, you know. And then you might also look at older people who have torn something a long time ago, or just had injuries structurally. Maybe they've had a knee replacement, hip replacement, whatever it be, and need more support in their structural system. Then collagen would be a possible tool. So I'm going to go into details about collagen in this first little while of this hour. So, okay, let's go into the benefits of collagen. Now, this would be whether it would be the bovine collagen source or the fish, and needing the different ones just basically have to do with your digestion. And I do, y'all know if you've heard my show before, that I do pay attention to blood type. If you don't know your blood type, do your best to find out what it is. You can give blood. They'll tell you for free what your blood type is. If not, you can order a blood type kit online and get a couple of them for $20. You don't have to send your blood off to anybody. You find out right then and there. So that's another thing to do. I always say, if Rhonda was in control of the world, which I'm not, but if I was, I would have your blood type put on your driver's license, because I think that's something we should do. What do you think, AJ?
1: I think so, too. I was actually talking to so Haley Bailey from Earth Help. So we were kind of talking about that, and I was like, man, I wish I could have remembered what my blood type was. Because, you know, obviously, you know, you hear about eating before your blood type and all these different things. And, you know, and I know there's different places that you can go. And there's a kit that I believe you can get, like, on Amazon and stuff like that, that can help get your blood type. Because I really want to know. Like, I really want to get that information to know what my blood type is. Because I believe I'm universal.
0: Okay, which would be an O.
1: I believe I'm universal, or at least I've been telling myself for that for that long. But to really get that definitive answer, I will definitely would like to know.
0: It's a good idea. Yeah. Did you find out when your kids were born what they were? Do you remember?
1: Oh, gosh, you would ask me that question right now and put me on the spot. I believe AB or something like that. I don't know. I got to double check.
0: Now, sometimes it's on that birth certificate, and that is
1: And I don't be carrying my kids' birth certificates with me.
0: No, of course not.
1: But yeah, I'll have to double check, because I remember them mentioning that. And you know, when the kids are born, you know, I'm in the fog. Mom's in the fog. Dad's in the fog. We're all in the fog. So
0: for sure.
1: Yeah.
0: Agreed. But it's good to know, and it does help you, especially if, let's say, your family habit is to have a breakfast, bacon, eggs, biscuits, a glass of milk, a glass of orange juice, and you've been eating that way for years.
1: Right.
0: Okay. What if you have somebody in the family and it makes them sick when they drink that glass of orange juice, or it gives them heartburn or whatever. It doesn't respond positively. It has a negative effect.
1: Mm-hmm.
0: If you found out that they were an A blood type person, well, there's three foods that are an avoid for A blood type that are common foods that we eat every day. And it doesn't mean A blood types don't need to ever eat that food, but they don't need to eat it every day.
1: Right.
0: Like oranges, which would be orange juice, bananas, and tomatoes. If a person, every time they eat a lot of tomato products, maybe they eat lasagna for lunch and then they have spaghetti at night, they eat it more than one time in a short period of time, and it gives them a lot of heartburn and causes them a lot of problem, they could be an A blood type, and that's why. So it's really good to know what you are and what your kids are, and then you can plan meals around that, because we're not always the same blood type in the family.
1: Mm-hmm.
0: You know, in my family, it's true. Most of us are O blood types, but somehow I have a daughter that came out with an A blood type. She has a different daddy, and so her lifestyle is a little bit different, and then my grands fall into that category. So, yeah, it's good to know what you are, and it helps you know what to do. Okay, are we at break time? I think we are, aren't we? Let's start talking about the benefits of collagen when we get back. But if you don't do anything else, folks, go to my website, rhondadial.com, and let's see if you can find out your blood type by giving blood today. Let's do that. You can go to lifesouth.org and find out where there's a bus any day of the week. They'll take it. All right, y'all. I'll be right back.
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0: Hello, everybody. My name is Rhonda Dial. I appreciate you listening to the show. Yep, this is a pre-recorded show today, so we can't take text at the station, but you can call my office at 205-733-7000 and leave a message, and I'll get back with you. 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That is a way to communicate if you would like. And so what I had said earlier is we're going to talk about collagen. So I'm going to go over some of the benefits of it first. And this would be no matter what source of collagen you might have. We have a bovine, a beef collagen, and then we also have a fish collagen, and it is called Marine Glow. And you can read about those on my website, rhondadial.com. Click product list and alphabetically read about them. The other one's just called collagen powder. So some of the benefits, ease the symptoms related to these conditions. Rheumatoid arthritis, osteoarthritis, leaky gut, it helps to support cell-to-cell function, IBS, acid reflux, colitis, and many more things that are inflammation. That's what you're going to figure out, is this falls into being an anti-inflammatory. It helps absorb water and moves things more freely through the system. Ooh, we need that. Now, you got to drink your water, of course. We're supposed to be drinking half our body weight in ounces of water each day. Do the math, figure up how much you're supposed to have. It adds lean muscle. So that is really important if you're in your second 50 years of life like I am. We want to build lean muscle. And because it starts showing up that we're not. And of course, you got to exercise to build muscle, no duh. So collagen, we're talking about, improves hair, skin, nails. It improves skin elasticity, moisture, dryness, roughness. It reduces, like I said, the symptoms related to the structural things like osteoporosis, rheumatoid arthritis, all of those things. Here's one a lot of ladies are very interested in. It reduces cellulite and stretch marks. Woo! That's a really big deal, especially if you've had kids. And when you get older, sometimes you get this little cottage cheese stuff on your thighs and you're like, where in the world did that come from? But if you take something like collagen, it just helps reduce that. It helps joints to move and glide more freely. It reduces the risk of joint degeneration, and it replenishes both ligaments and tendons that surround the joints. And so, of course, we would have less joint pain, and with aging, less risk of joint degeneration. That word's hard for me to say. But those are some of the benefits of collagen. And like I say, we do have two products that fall into this category. One is a collagen powder. It's bovine. The other one is Marine Glow. That's the name of it. And it is a fish collagen. And depending on you, what your body's able to break down and digest better might be the one you choose to take. And you can go to rhondadial.com, click on product list to read about it. Now, a lot of people say, well, what is collagen? It's already in you. It's present in the smooth muscle tissue. It's in the blood vessels. It's in your digestive tract, heart, gallbladder, kidneys, bladder, hair, nails. It's in the cornea of your eye. It's in your disc and vertebrae and so much more. It's the cement that holds everything together. Okay? A good kind of cement. Now, if you have a vitamin C, C as in cat, deficiency, that works against collagen. And a lack of vitamin C causes defective collagen fibers, and it prevents the formation of strong connective tissue. Gums that have issues, bleeding, tooth loss, skin discoloration, and poor wound healing, all that can go back to a deficiency in vitamin C. So I'm going to ask y'all listening out there, do y'all take vitamin C every day? You're not going to get enough for your glass of orange juice. I'm going to tell you that right now. You only get about 60 milligrams of vitamin C out of a glass of orange juice, where most people need 1,000 milligrams 3 times a day. Why do you need it 3 times a day? Because it is water soluble, which means you tinkle it out every 4 hours. So you got to take it 3 times a day. So if you're taking collagen already, because many of y'all are saying, well, I do this collagen thing already. Good. But are you taking vitamin C? Those two things really need to go together. Now, this morning, I have been drinking a vitamin C put in an herbal tea that I have. So the vitamin C could be a powder that you add to something you're drinking, or you can take vitamin C in a tablet form. That is also available, but mainly you want to get it 3 times a day. So a lot of this autoimmune disorders that people have can attack healthy collagen fibers. So keep that in mind. If you know you have an autoimmune, which goodness gracious, I can't tell you, probably 50% of the people that come in my office say, I have autoimmune, blah, blah, blah. And there's different words that go with all that, you know, whether it be lupus or whether it be sarcoidosis or whatever it be. You know, there's all kinds of words that are autoimmune. But if you do, you might look at taking collagen to help with some of the symptoms that may come up there, because it will attack healthy collagen fibers that are already in your body. So how does this work? Is collagen peptides are absorbed as DI and tripeptides. They both are 2 or 3 amino acids long, which is a small enough to be absorbed. These peptides then support collagen producing cells known as fibroblast. There are 26 different types of collagen within the body. Did you know that? The vast majority, 80 to 90 of these types, are 1, 2, and 3. 1, most abundant, strongest found in the human heart valves. Number 2 is found in the cartilage joints. And then number 3 have to do with fibers in your circulatory system. So we're going to keep on talking about this, but I'm getting close to my time for a break. So like I say, the way to communicate with me is Rhonda@RhondaDial.com is an email. You can also call the office at 205-733-7000. You can read about any of the supplements I talk about on RhondaDial.com. And I will be right.
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15: Show is hot out here. No, I don't mind though.
0: Hello, everybody. My name is Rhonda Dial. Appreciate you listening to the show. And we were talking about collagen. Excuse me. Sorry, had to cough. Collagen, we talked about benefits, what it is, how it works. Now we're going to talk about just a little bit about the amino acids we talked about earlier. Proline is 17% of collagen. This is what helps protect blood vessels and joint health. The glycine, which is 30% of the collagen, helps with cell function, healthy DNA, muscle growth, and energy in workouts. The glutamine helps digestive health, helps modulate anxiety, tension, so, you know, stress, sleep, things like that. Even the immune system, low energy. Even helps with GABA for calmness. GABA, you have a GABA receptor site in your brain that helps with shutting down all that noise. Wound healing improves muscle wasting. And of course, arginine has to do with nitric oxide. And most people know that the nitric oxide helps to open up your blood vessels. That's what all the rage is about the beets. You know, like we have a product called Power Beets. Because a lot of people don't like beets. They don't like the way it tastes. I do. I like beets fine.
1: Yeah.
0: But I didn't like them when I was growing up.
1: I mean, of course. I mean, I don't think really many kids like beets growing up.
0: Mm-mm. And all I had ever had was pickled beets, and I don't like vinegar, so yuck.
1: Yeah.
0: But I went to a restaurant one time, and they had shredded beets, just little tiny ribbons on top of the salad. And I was eating my salad, and it was all mixed up, of course. And I tasted that, and I thought, what is that? It tastes sweet. It tastes good. Kind of tasted like an apple. And when the waitress came over, I said, what are those little red ribbons? And she goes, that's beets. And I was like, huh, seriously, I have eaten a beet. Oh my gosh. And so that's when I started investigating it, because I know good and well that every 7 years, all of us, our taste buds change. Have you heard that before?
1: Mm-hmm.
0: Every 7 years, your taste buds change. So because you didn't like something as a kid, you might actually like it now. It could be your favorite food and you don't even know. So taste things again and see, and taste them in a different way. So I was having a raw shredded beet on a salad instead of a pickled beet, which tastes totally different. Then I went to a highfalutin restaurant and I had sliced beets that had been just sauteed in butter in a pan and put goat cheese on.

0: and you can roast them. Like if you get a pan and you put potatoes and carrots and parsnips and beets, you can put all that on a pan, put it with some olive oil and rosemary and basil and things like that, and just roast it, right? And flip it one time, and it's really good. Beets can be done that way, and you might be surprised you like them in that manner. So they're good for you. But if you say, no, no, no, not going to do it, then we have this powder. It's called Power Beets. It tastes like pomegranate. So many people like the way that tastes better, and you can still get the benefit of the beets opening up your blood vessels with that nitric oxide that it is rich in. Now, do beets do other things? Of course. It assists the cardiovascular system, but your liver needs beets. Again, you can eat them, but if you're not going to, Power Beets is a way to get it in you, especially if you've been told, maybe the doctor said you have a fatty liver or your liver enzymes are elevated. People tell me this stuff every day, that they're told that at the doctor, and they don't necessarily do anything about it. They just say, well, the doctor said this.
1: Right.
0: Well, now what? You've got a choice. You can do something about it if you wanna. And one of the options is considering this Power Beets as a supplement. Okay, now let's go back to collagen for a minute. Is it a gelatin? Is the question I get asked quite often, because many people grew up eating Jell-O, and that is made from gelatin. Well, gelatin is derived from collagen. But when broken down, collagen becomes gelatin, like bones loaded with collagen. Bone broth breaks collagen down into gelatin. Irreversibly hydrolyzed gelatin was one of the first foods used in medicine in ancient China. Collagen is a great source of gelatin itself. Increases the mucosal lining of the intestines, which increases absorption and less risky for leaky gut. So if you've been told you have leaky gut, you might pay attention to this collagen we're talking about. Hydrolyzed collagen has a much smaller molecule weight in comparison to native collagen or gelatin. So you're kind of hearing me say that this molecule needs to be able to be broken down correctly, because people say you are what you eat, and I say, no, you are what you digest. And in this sense, getting collagen from a good source where the molecule's broken down properly and your body's able to absorb it. So we do have one formula, and it's just called collagen powder, that is 100% grass-fed bovine collagen, no antibiotics or chemicals, no GMO. You know, it is keto and paleo friendly. It's dairy-free and free of heavy metals. Now, that's our product. I'm not going to speak about others. But then we have another product called Marine Glow, which is a fish collagen. And all these things I've just said about one helps the other, collagen in general. So how you use this collagen is you're going to want to combine it with vitamin C. And there are, the vitamin C needs to be 3 times a day. The collagen is just taken 1 time a day. Okay? So that is what I wanted to say about collagen today, and I hope you'll think about it, especially if you're in your second 50 years of life, when we just don't have as much, and that's evident, because people ask me all the time, they'll say, look at my skin, it's kind of crepey. What is that? What's going on? Is this just age? Is this something I have to deal with? Well, you can if you want to, or you could try taking some collagen. It's not going to happen overnight, no duh. But as you exfoliate your skin, maybe using a dry skin brush or exfoliating with sea salt and a little bit of olive oil or something,

0: on your skin to exfoliate. We have new skin raring to go underneath this skin. So you could seriously work with your skin on the inside and the outside. So collagen on the inside and taking that as well as water. Water's going to help with skin not being so wrinkled and showing age, as well as good essential fat, like either eating fish 3 times a week, or you can take, we have a product called Super Omega 3, which is fish oil that has no mercury and it has a little bit of lemon oil in it, so you don't burp and taste fish, so you're able to break down and digest it better. Then, of course, we have flaxseed oil and krill oil. Those are also other sources of good essential fats. So when I do a one-on-one consult with people, that's what I do, is I test to see which of the essential fats would be best for you if you're not eating fish 3 times a week. And by the way, the catfish and tilapia don't count for your fish in this sense because they don't have omega-3, and your scavengers like shrimp and things like that don't count either. When I'm saying fish, I'm talking about sardine, salmon, tuna, cod, mackerel, things like that, which do have good omega-3. If you do eat salmon, try to get the wild caught, not the farm raised, because farm raised only has half as much omega-3 as the wild caught. So there's all the details there about fish. And I like it. I probably eat it 4 times a week most of the time, because if I'm in a hurry and can't find anything real fast, I'll open up a can of tuna, or I'll open up a can of sardines, or I'll make me some salmon patties. Those are my go-tos. Those are easy go-tos for me. So it's easy to do. Now, if I ever go to a restaurant, 99% of the time I'm ordering the fish. They'll have snapper or grouper or mahi or whatever. I'm going to order that over other things, because most of the time a restaurant is not going to have the hormone-free chicken or the grass-fed beef. I'm not a vegetarian. I do eat meat, but I like to eat clean meat. And unless I know that it is grass-fed beef or whatever, then I'm just going to order fish because I feel like it's safer for me as far as contaminants and that kind of thing that I'm trying to stay away from. We live in a very toxic world. You can't escape it 100%. That's a fact. But I try to do my best and work on it where I can. And you can too. I eat organic fruits and vegetables when at all available. And of course, at home, they're available because I buy them that way, or I grow it myself. Y'all know I live on a farm and I grow a lot of my fruits and vegetables myself. I do have a sponsor that I want to talk about right now, who is Shane Seals. He has been in the septic business since 1999. That is a long time. He lives right down the road from me, and he is a super nice guy, y'all. If you need to have a septic tank cleaned out or repaired or installed, anything having to do with the septic tank, he can help you. He even does excavating and dump truck service. So write down his number. Call him when you need him. His number is 205-965-3465, and his website is crimsonseptic.com, and he's on Facebook just like me. His is Crimson Septic and Construction. So contact him, let him know that you heard about him through me. And I gotta take my last break right now of this hour, and I'll be right back.
1: We'll be back with more Herbal Homestead right after these messages.
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0: Hello, everybody. My name is Rhonda Dial. I appreciate you listening to the show. This is a pre-recorded show today, but you can still get in touch with me through calling my office at 205-733-7000 and leaving a message, and I'll call you back. Also, you can email me, Rhonda@RhondaDial.com, and I'll get back with you as quick as I can there as well. The shop closes at 2 o'clock on Saturday, and then we open back up on Tuesday at 10 o'clock. But you're welcome to call in between those hours and leave a message. And many times I go ahead and call you back, especially if you just have a question. I had over the weekend someone calling me, and they live up in Jasper, which I don't own a shop in Jasper, but I talk about Enjoy Health Food, because Drew owns that shop up there, and he is one of the sponsors of my show. So if I'm talking with you and I know you can connect with him quicker than me, I'll send you that direction because you're close to that. This person who called, they had a son that was a teenager that had had a kidney stone for over 4 weeks. Whoa. That's a long time to have a kidney stone, especially as a young person, not knowing what was going on. And so I was telling his parents what they could do. Number one, putting lemon in the water as heavy as you can stand to taste. That makes the biggest difference because that helps dissolve the rough edges of the stones. Then the other thing, of course, there's herbs we can take that have plant-based calcium, and I told him just go on in, Enjoy Health Food. Drew could help him with that, and then herbs like burdock and hydrangea, which that's what God created them for, is to help break down and get rid of these calcification deposits, whether it be spurs or stones in your gallbladder, your kidneys, no matter where they are. You know, there are plants you can take as long as you are doing other things and not doing some things. So I told him, I said, he can't be drinking tea. Tea will cause great issues, especially if you already have the stones themselves. So keep that in mind. And of course, most urologists will tell people if you're having kidney stones, you can't have tea no more. It just builds things up. Oscillates is another thing to look at. Now, hopefully that's not what causes your kidney stones, but if the doctor says that, then you have to look at an oscillate-free diet, okay? So, in this last few minutes, I thought I might talk briefly about cats. Now, before I had a farm, I did not own a cat. I like dogs, but when I got a farm, there's all kinds of things on a farm, and cats will make some of them go away, which I like. So gradually, I got what are called barn cats. So they stay outside. They don't come in my house, which is fine with me, and I love them, and I take care of them, and I feed them every morning, make sure they have food and water, but then they go out and about. Mostly at night, they're awake all night long, and they keep things under control, and they really, really do. Did you know I've not seen one rabbit in my garden eating on things? And I get tickled because my cat will come up there when I'm in the garden area and literally walk down every single row, just making sure there's nothing in there. And I appreciate that very much because I have had issues when I live somewhere else with rabbits. And even though I have this big farm, I haven't seen one single one. Not that they ate the rabbits, they just kept them away. Now, so if you have a cat, whether it stays inside or outside, are there things you can do nutritionally to help them? Yes. So what if a cat, just like a person, starts having structural issues? Maybe you take them to the vet and they say it has arthritis. Well, you can give it collagen, just like we were talking about for us. Then we have a combination of herbs called KBC. It's a Chinese combination. K stands for kidney, B stands for bone. That, and the urinary system and structural system play a big role together. Then we have another product called Everflex, which has a blend. It has the MSM, the hyaluronic acid, the the glucosamine chondroitin, that's what the word I was searching for, and all that's blended together in the Everflex. And you can give that to your cat for their joints, and you might already have it for yourself. If you say, yeah, cartilage, tendon, ligaments, I have issues with that too, the Everflex could be for you, and you could share it with your cat. Now, depending on the size of your cat, because I have one that's a big one, and I have other ones that are just little scrawny things, so the dosage would vary, give less to the smaller, more to the bigger, of course. Now, if they end up with something bacterial, easily we can get the Silver Shield liquid that looks and tastes like water, and we can just put it in their water bowl. And it's not going to hurt the other ones to drink it. But if they need it for bacterial support, that'd be a way to address it easy. Because cats, oh my gosh, they can be so finicky and not want to do whatever you're wanting them to do sometime. So if you can just put it in the water and doesn't have a taste, that's easy. Now, if they end up with something heavy duty going on with them, and there are natural things that we can take if you've got something heavy duty going on, but they can too, like the ET, which is the SEAC-T, the immune stimulator, the pawpaw cell regulator, the lymphatic drainage, all of those things. If they've got lumpy bumpies going on them in the lymphatic system, the lymphatic drainage would work on us just like it would them. And you can sometimes feel that, you know, you're stroking your dog or cat and you feel that there's a little lumpy bumpy. You want to find out, is that involved with the lymphatic system, or is it a cyst or a tumor? It could be just a fatty tumor and mean nothing. But go to the vet, find out what the problem is, and then you can address it the way you want to. And I'll be glad to help. By the way, I do consults on people, and I do consults on animals regularly. And you just come to my farm in Wilsonville. It's called Herbal Homestead. And you just call and make an appointment. The office number is 205-733-7000. And we set up a time to check you or your animals, either one. And they respond very quickly to herbs and plants, and sometimes food changes need to occur. The biggest thing that people don't ever think about is the water that you give them. It would be better if it was purified water or well water, something that's not tap water full of all those contaminants. And people never think about that with their animals. But just like us, we don't need tap water. It's full of over 700 things that are not H2O. Same way with your animals. So you can work with their digestive system if you need to. A lot of times they might get a hold of something that's not good. You can always have on hand for you and your animals both activated charcoal, because if they did swallow something that is toxic, you can open up that capsule and give it to them. Or if they're a bigger animal, they will just swallow it and charcoal will absorb the toxin. Now, still take it to the vet and do what you have to do. I'm not saying not to go to the doctor or the vet, but go ahead and give it the charcoal. And the doctors totally use charcoal all the time to absorb toxins. They get a hold of something they shouldn't have, and it could very much save their life, because the sooner you get it in, the better. And you can open it up into some food, or you can just swallow the capsule. Either way, that's called activated charcoal, and it is a supplement I sell. So go to my website, rhondadial.com. That's a way to get in touch with me. 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
8: From ABC News, I'm Wayne Cabot. All U.S. bombers are being flown home from the British airbase targeted by suspected terrorists last weekend. One of the suspects, a man with dual UK-Iranian citizenship. Britain will no longer house American bombers used since the start of the war to attack Iran. At the same time, about 9,000 more sailors and Marines are headed to the Middle East, with President Trump saying the war will end the easy way or the hard way. ABC's Martha Raddatz in Virginia says the war is impacting voters. 66% telling Quinnipiac they disapprove of the president's handling of it.
9: A retired fighter pilot, Bob Geis, is a two-time Trump supporter, but he does have some misgivings about Trump's rhetoric.
10: There are things that I find offensive.
9: John Andrews served in the Navy for 30 years, retiring as a captain. He voted for Trump in 2016, a decision he says he now regrets.
11: I made an incorrect calculus in my mind at the time. It was the dumbest thing I've ever done in my life.
9: Even though the president is not on the ballot, his war with Iran most certainly is, in this military district especially.
8: A homecoming block party left 37 people hit by bullets or otherwise injured across four blocks in Vienna, Georgia, 2 hours south of Atlanta. Two people died. Sheriff Craig Peavy describing it as a tragic ending to an annual celebration.
12: A large party with people from different places, not just your locals. Sometimes problems come. And I had almost as many officers out last night as I did Friday night. And we were closing the gap on just about time to, you know, shut down everything because it was getting to the 2 o'clock mark. We were close. And all of a sudden, you know, gunfire erupts.
8: From at least two locations, a hail of 50 bullets, no known motive, and no suspects. 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
8: Chicagoans are expressing disbelief. A 7-year-old girl was fatally stabbed Saturday morning walking on a sidewalk in the Chatham neighborhood. A woman stabbed her repeatedly, was grabbed by bystanders until police arrived, and police had not said if the two knew each other. A Russian lab worker died of what's being called pneumonia of an unknown etiology. She reportedly told colleagues she accidentally broke a test tube containing live bacteria, but Russian authorities appear to be dismissing that. The latest Tom Cruise movie is cruising toward box office disaster, while a new adaptation is flying high.
14: I feel like I'm losing my mind.
15: Verity took the top spot at the box office this weekend, making $32.6 million. The film is an adaptation of a Colleen Hoover novel, starring Anne Hathaway and Dakota Johnson.
16: Raccoon City General.
17: No sweat.
15: Resident Evil took second place, while Heart of the Beast finished third.
18: Now Digger here got us into this mess, and Digger's gonna dig us out.
15: Meanwhile, Tom Cruise's latest movie, Digger, finished in fifth place with only $8 million on a budget of over $150 million. Mike Dubosky, ABC News.
8: Krista Pike has not regained consciousness since her failed Tennessee execution. Her lawyer saying her arms were burned and blistered from the drugs 4 days ago. Her medical decisions being made now by someone with her power of attorney. Their identity remains undisclosed. I'm Wayne Cabot, ABC News.
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0: Hello, everybody. My name is Rhonda Dahl. I appreciate you listening to this live radio show that we do every Saturday from 3 to 5. And normally it's live, but today it's pre-recorded. So if y'all want to learn, now's the best time to do it because you can get out pen and paper. And I have so many people tell me they really like a pre-recorded show because, you know, it's just like coming to a class. I had a girl tell me today she loves the classes that I do because, you know, we can stick to a subject and ask all the questions we want to and that kind of thing. Now, the way to ask questions anytime is to go to my website, rhondadahl.com, and you can see where the shop is and da-da-da, all the information, phone number, and all that. But then you can email me, rhonda@rhondadahl.com. But you can anytime call the office and leave a message. The office number is 205-733-7000. Even though we may not be open, I have this one fella. He calls me often when we are closed, sometime at 1 or 2 o'clock in the morning. Because he works a lot of night shifts. And he knows I'm not going to talk to him then, but I'll call him back as soon as I can. So it's okay. You can leave a message whenever you want to. I'll get back with you when I can. So the first hour, we talked about collagen a lot. If you missed that, you can always go back to the podcast that I have or listen to it again on Sunday night. Did you know this same show airs again on Sunday night from 9 to 11 p.m.? If you're still awake, you might grab it then. But I was, at the end of that hour, talking about cats. Now, if you don't have a cat, I understand. I used to never have cats, but when I bought the farm, yes, I have six barn cats. And they have health issues. And you could address it naturally, which I usually choose to go that way. I tell you what, Nature's Fresh Enzyme Spray, if you have any animal at all, or if you have grandkids and they get bumps and bruises and bites and stings and all those kind of things, Nature's Fresh, goodness gracious, that has so many different uses. I was just talking with my daughter the other day about her situation where she got stung and she put it on there straight away. And then I was talking with another fellow that got ant bites all over his hand. And I said, oh yeah, I get that often. You know, you get stung or bit and you didn't expect to. And if you can just put that Nature's Fresh on there, most of the time it clears it right on up and quickly. So just have some, just order it, have some. You can go to my website, rhondadahl.com, click on product list, go to Nature's Fresh Enzyme Spray and just have it and just use it. Now, don't rub it in. You want to spray it on wherever it needs to be and let it air dry. That's the key to that right there. But Nature's Fresh is really good for dental issues that a cat might have and the chlorophyll in the water, too. Little dab of do ya. For digestive issues, the chlorophyll, again, is quite helpful. And then probiotics. Yeah, cats need probiotics. Animals need it just like people. Especially if you've had to give them an antibiotic pharmaceutically, maybe they had something going on, you want to restore their gut bacteria just like you would. And then if they have problems with their hair and skin, we have that Nature's Fresh Enzyme Spray I told you about. They need oil. Now, maybe you give them something that has some omega-3 in it, but maybe you don't. Maybe you feed them some fish occasionally. Maybe you don't. If you don't, supplementation can be helpful. And we have a product called Super Omega-3, which is a gel cap of fish oil. Now, ours has no mercury, and it has a little bit of lemon oil, so you don't burp and taste fish, which is great for us. But the cats really like it, too, and I would just poke a hole in it and squeeze it on their food, and they like oil. And we have a combination of herbs called HFNW, which stands for hair, skin, and nails. And that nourishes and feeds them just like it would us. Now, depending on the size of the cat, you might do one capsule a day, maybe two a day. but typically not more than that. And then if they have urinary issues, and I'll tell you, over the years, with the people I've worked with, kidney and bladder problems, it's quite common with cats. I'm not sure why. I'm not a vet. Don't know. But we do have several products. The one that's my most favorite, because it's a liquid, so it's easy to get in them, it's called Kidney Drainage. Then we do have a formula I'm going to talk a little bit more about shortly. It's called KBC. It's a combination of herbs that work on kidney and bone both. Then we have corn silk, and we have red raspberry. All of those can nourish and feed the kidney and bladder. Now, do you need all of them? No. But I say all of these just in case you yourself take herbs. And then you say, well, I have some corn silk because I've taken some of that before. Yay. So use what you have. But if you don't have anything, you might grab the kidney drainage, that liquid. It has a variety of herbs that nourish and feed the urinary system. If the nervous system is a deal, maybe you got a stressed out cat. And if you're stressed out, your cat might be that way too. We have a combination of Chinese herbs called nervous fatigue formula. We also have one called anxious less. Again, these work on us just like they do them, but those are two to consider, probably one capsule a day. And if they need to rest better, we might look at the formula called herbal sleep. It has your hops, valerian, and passion flower all put together. And then if they have parasite issues, black walnut extract is my very favorite. I've used that on a lot of animals because every living thing has another living thing living off of it. Animals, people, parasites are a deal. So black walnut liquid extract, something to look at. And if they like your pumpkin seeds when you're eating them, let them eat them. Pumpkin seeds are really good. Parasites. If they have respiratory stuff, the seasonal allergy, we have that in a liquid. You could take it. They could take it. And so the lymphatic drainage is a liquid also. Now, we can give cats capsules, open them up, but they're not going to taste good. And cats are the most finicky animals. So a liquid, being able to just squirt it in their mouth, that's a whole lot easier. Now, they'll get viral infections just like us. The VSC, V as in victory, S-C. We have that in a liquid as well as a capsule. Garlic oil, which you might give it to them or put it in their ears if they had a ear infection issue just like you would yourself. And then, again, you know, the fish oil could be helpful in that situation too. So I just wanted to kind of finish up on that discussion of cats because there are so many things that you can give cats and dogs and people and babies, and there's no age limit. Animals, they can still do it too. And I've had all kinds of animals come see me that were people's pets. The most strange one I ever had was a lady had something on her shoulder. She had like a burp pad, and then she had something on her shoulder, and she had it covered up. She came in, and she said, I need you to do a consult with my pet here. And I said, okay. She peeled back the blanket, and it was an excessively large rat, and that was her baby. Okay, fine. It did not scare me. I don't care what your animal is. I'll be glad to help. But that was the most unusual. I was like, I just don't see the joy in that, but that's okay. It brings you joy. That's fine. All right, y'all. I need to take a break. When I get back, I will continue to talk about herbs. My name is Rhonda Dial. That's my website, rhondadial.com, and I'll be glad to help. I'll be right back.
1: We'll be back with more Herbal Homestead right after these messages.
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0: My name is Rhonda Dahl. I appreciate you listening to the show. Yep, today's a pre-recorded show, so we are talking about specific things. First hour, we talked a lot about collagen, and that helps hair, skin, nails, bones, teeth, cartilage, tendons, ligaments. We have a couple of types of collagen. So now I'm going to talk about MSM. Now, this plays a really big role with your hair, skin, and nails, and bones, and all that stuff, too, but in a different way. So we're going to get into that. Now, I'm not going to pretend to be able to pronounce MSM, what all that stands for, because I haven't ever counted, but it looks like it's at least 18 letters, give or take, that MSM stands for. But it's a naturally occurring source of organic sulfur that is found in most raw, unprocessed foods, including fresh fruit, vegetables, eggs, milk, and meat. The richest source of MSM is breast milk. Okay, I have a producer. I'm going to ask him a question. I don't know, Darren, if you even know. Do you know if your mama breastfed you?
1: I've asked her. I don't think she did.
0: All right.
1: My mom was, she was young when she had me. She was 19.
0: I understand.
1: So I think breastfeeding was probably not on her mind.
0: I understand.
1: And with her, with the way things were going. So I want to say, I know she did formula. If she did, it was very, very, very early on.
0: Right.
1: I don't think it lasted, you know, the duration of my infancy or even, because, you know, some women breastfeed all the way up to the kids are like 3 and 4, which mm-hmm. is.
0: And I am one of those people that breastfed.
1: Yeah.
0: All of mine, at least till 2.
1: Yeah.
0: Well, when they start getting teeth,
1: that's different.
0: That's when you go, ooh.
1: Yeah, 3 and 4 is, to me, 3 and 4 is taking it a bit far.
0: It is, but it depends on what's going on with the kid.
1: That's true.
0: You know, I have a lady who came to see me knocking on my door wanting help because she had horrible allergies.
1: Yeah.
0: And her husband had horrible allergies. And believe it or not, the doctors told them never to have kids.
1: Wow.
0: Because that the allergies on both sides would just be, you know,
1: yeah, genetically,
0: awful.
1: Yeah, it's mm-hmm. going straight to the kid.
0: But then they had one. So she's like, what do I do? And all she knew to do was breastfeed, which will keep the immune system of the child up to par.
1: Yeah.
0: It does. And it had, but she goes, you know, at some point, this has got to stop.
1: You got to stop.
0: So that's when she got into natural health and totally changed things around so that this and another, she ended up having 6 kids.
1: Oh, wow.
0: And so she was able to nip that in the bud and do some natural things and change it all around with her and the kids, of course, too. So breastfeeding, in my opinion, is very, very helpful. But as you said, if your mom only did it the first week, that is when it's the most important
1: yeah.
0: because the colostrum, which comes out before the breast milk, is what gives that person the immune system for the rest of their life.
1: Yeah. And knowing my mom, the way I know my mom,
0: yeah.
1: you've talked to my mom a few times.
0: Yeah.
1: If she did, it was that first week, and she was like, yeah, nah.
0: Uh-huh.
1: let's go and make this formula and stick this bottle in this mouth.
0: And so. I hear you, and that's fine. I hear you. But breastfeeding is a good thing if you can. And there are women who can't do it for one reason or another.
1: That's
0: they
1: true.
0: Have inverted nipples or whatever it be. And then why it mentions it here is this is where you can get a good source of the MSM. And this sulfur can affect your structural system for a long time because all kinds of things are forming in the womb. And then how you feed that baby after it gets here can make a huge difference on what challenges it has for the rest of its life. So that's why it's so important to give them what they need nutritionally. And most people are paying a lot of attention to that. When they're pregnant, like a lot of women may smoke or drink, and as soon as they get pregnant, boom, they stop that immediately. We pray because it can be awful if you don't. It affects that person for the rest of its life. So, unfortunately, MSM content in foods is easily destroyed when cooking and processing and storing food. That's why breast milk is so good, because it's right then and there most of the time. So, MSM is found in virtually every cell in the body. It plays a role in nearly all bodily functions. Yet primarily studies show levels of MSM decline with age. Ah, that's almost everything, ain't it? Among its many functions, MSM is necessarily manufactured in, it's very important in our enzymes and antibodies. MSM is also utilized in the production of glutathione. Now, I get a lot of questions about glutathione. That's an essential antioxidant. And connective tissues, including cartilage, collagen, hair, skin, nails, all of these things is where MSM is important. And, of course, organic sulfur in the body are found in joints, nails, hair, and skin. So if you have issues with any of those parts of your body, you might look at MSM as a supplement. So if you go to rondadial.com, you click on product list, you can read about MSM further if you would like, and you can order it that way too. Another important function of MSM is its role in the formation of amino acids. Now, I only went 1st through 12th grade of school, but I remember it being on a test. The amino acids are the building blocks of protein. Very important for building muscle. And me being in my second 50 years of life, and many people, they're trying to build lean muscle mass. So MSM can be very important in that. So particularly the sulfur-containing amino acid, cysteine and methionine, that is a deficiency of MSM, especially in connective tissue, which in turn can lead to a variety of debilitating disorders. Sulfur deficiency may actually be a prominent factor in the development of degeneration forms of arthritis. So have you ever been told, went to the doctor and you have degenerative arthritis? Well, MSM could help. Now, you say, well, it's already degenerated. Okay, yeah. But every part of your body has cells. And those cells have the ability to regenerate themselves. Now, the bone cell does take a long time, almost 7 years to regenerate. But I plan on being here in 7 years. Darren, you're going to be here in 7 years. So,
1: Lord willing, I should be.
0: That's right. If the Lord don't come back, we're probably going to be here.
1: Yeah, I'm not. So, I'm not at the age where I'm thinking about what I'm putting on for my casket.
0: That's right. So basically, if you could have better bones than you have right now in 7 years, because you take something to build them and make them stronger, and you regenerate instead of degenerate, you can do that. You just got to be mindful of it. You can regenerate any part of your body, but some things take longer than others. So, MSM has been found to enhance the process of cell renewal. Okay. Facilitating the production of healthy and flexible cells. So, one of those amino acids, an essential, which must be derived from sources of dietary supplements such as MSM, it is crucial to the formation of cellular genetic material, which is RNA and DNA, and assist in detoxifying harmful substances such as arsenic, cadmium, lead, mercury. We know those as heavy metals. Those, a lot of people have issues with. I had a good amount of mercury because I had a good amount of those mercury fillings in my mouth. Now, I've had them all taken out. That was a very, very long time ago. But we're exposed to a lot of that stuff. That is the beef with a whole lot of people who are against vaccinations, is it has all these heavy metals in that. That's why they don't like them, if they would take some of those harmful things out. But they'll say, well, that's what helps it to be preserved. Well, a lot of people don't want that added into their body. So you have to educate yourself, decide what you want to do. That's up to you. So we're going to talk about MSM a little bit more when we get back. Y'all, if you have questions, rondadial.com. 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I'm taking a break. I'll be right back, and we'll continue to talk about this and other subject matter. So y'all keep on listening.
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14: 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No.

Rhonda Dial. I appreciate you listening to this pre-recorded show today. And we're going to keep on talking about MSM. And many of y'all have probably taken it before. Many of y'all may have given it to a horse. If you have horses, it's very commonly used for their joint issues, their structural issues that they may have. Just like us, we can take it. Animals can take it too. And so many people that I know have given it to their horse, you know, time and again when certain things happen. It's been documented as a promising treatment for numerous health problems. Believe it or not, allergies and asthma and things like that. And it does affect, in a positive way, the adrenal glands, which has to do with our histamine production. Arthritis, emphysema, vascular problems, wound healing, especially when taken along with vitamin C. MSM has also been known by a lot of people to use it instead of an antacid. You know, if certain foods give you heartburn and indigestion, see if you add MSM to your diet. And the way you would do that is maybe take one in the morning and one at supper. That's usually the dosage I recommend. And they did studies with this, and a lot of people were able to use it because some people are real sensitive to the antacids and the side effects to them, and so they can use MSM instead. Hyperacidity due to its effectiveness and lack of side effects is why a lot of people choose to go down that path with MSM. So you see how it works for more things than just joint stuff. And there, you know, some people say that, you know, certain vitamins, minerals, herbs, whatever, they'll say, well, my doctor said it hadn't been clinically studied. I hear you, but this one has. There's all kind of research. If you go to my website, rhondadial.com, click on product list and go MSM, you'll see the references of where they got this information from and how much they have studied it. This talks about a preliminary study suggests that MSM can assist in the treatment of lung dysfunctions, other respiratory conditions. It can be like snoring, anxiety, depression, adverse psychological stress, and even eye problems, including cataracts, irritation, blurred vision, floaters. Y'all ever been told you have floaters? MSM might be something to add to your picture. Skin problems have also responded favorably since MSM

difference. And there are different kinds of sulfur compounds, like one present in garlic and onions. They're believed to be responsible for benefits these foods have in cardiovascular health. Yeah. Have you ever heard garlic, onions, things like that are good for your heart? Yeah. And many people say it helps them with their cholesterol, triglycerides, fatty acids, all those things. So you can eat those, or you can take a sulfur supplement like the MSM. And we know that onions and garlic and things like that are rich in sulfur because you smell it, which is not necessarily pleasant. I had boiled egg for lunch. It's rich in sulfur, though, but it has that smell. Research indicates a direct correlation between MSM supplementation and resistance to allergens and environmental toxins, confirming its ability to stabilize allergic reactions. Individuals with chronic to severe allergies to environmental substances report significant to complete the relief of their symptoms due to taking MSM every day. And it's also going to help your cells to be more flexible. So, of course, any type of inflammatory condition like arthritis, anything that ends in itis means there's inflammation involved. So this is something that could be helpful. A deficiency in MSM leaves cell walls rigid and impermeable, thus causing a buildup of toxins, fluid within the cell, which leads to inflammation. That's how it's all involved. So if you build up the MSM, it helps to soften everything back out. And they've been studying clinical data as early as 1930 reports that by increasing body's level of sulfur, pain and swelling were eliminated. They've known this for a long time. This is not new information. Now, there's sulfur the drug, and there's sulfur the mineral, like MSM. They're a little different. Now, MSM benefits people that have blood sugar issues too, because it can help to stabilize it. Sulfur is not only a component of insulin, but also another glyconase, an enzyme responsible for glucose utilization. Thus, a sulfur deficiency can result in a decrease in insulin production. So, a lot of people have added this to their program, whether they're taking natural things for blood sugar or taking pharmaceutical. But remember, if you take a pharmaceutical, you want to take your medicine away from your natural things, and the MSM's natural, by at least an hour. You don't want to put medicine and natural things in the same handful at the same time frame, because the medicine cancels out the natural things' ability to work properly. Don't forget that. Well, I need to tell you about one of my sponsors, and he has been a sponsor of mine for quite a while, and he lives right down the road from me. His name is Shane Seals, and he's been in the septic business since 1999. That is a very long time. So if you have a septic tank or you want a septic tank, you're buying a house that has one and you don't know anything about it, you really need to write his number down, because he can answer all your questions. 205-965-3465. He has a website, crimsonseptic.com. He's on Facebook also, Crimson Septic and Construction. His name is Shane Seals. Please let him know that I sent you over there, because he can also do excavating and dump truck service as well as everything septic. Okie doke. Now, I know I need to take a break. When we get back, I'll continue this conversation. And y'all remember, all you have to do to get in touch with me is call me at 205-733-7000. Please leave a message. And then, of course, you can email anytime, Rhonda with an H, at rhondadial.com. Okie doke.

0: I'll be right back.
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2: Hello, everybody. My name is Rhonda Dial. Appreciate you listening to the show. All right, we're finish up our conversation on MSM. Now, it, in itself, all these things that I've talked about that it helps with, it's not totally enough, but it's an added factor. So if you said, well, I have allergies, MSM could be helpful, but we might also want to avoid milk, cheese, and ice cream from a cow because that makes more mucus. We might want to add a tablespoon of raw local honey because that also is beneficial there. And then, of course, we have tons of different supplements that can help increase lymphatic fluid and get things moving properly. And, of course, cardiovascular exercise and water help with that as well. So it's not in itself the only thing, but it could be a very, very helpful tool. Also, when we're talking about all this joint stuff, you have to have good digestible calcium. We have many options in that category, and that's why I do one-on-one consults by appointment so that you can come in and let's test you to see which calcium would help you the most. But once we have the calcium, then having this MSM mineral, the sulfur mineral, it can make a huge difference to add to that. And then, of course, if you have a calcification deposit, we need to do something to help that to dissolve and let go. There are internal things to take, and there are external things to do. Many people think castor oil is kind of a new thing, a fad, but it's been around forever and a day. And I've been an herbalist 44 years, and I've been recommending castor oil the whole time, and topical, as well as, you know, a lot of people my age also took it internally, and that wasn't necessarily a pleasant thing. But you can get benefit topically to soften up hard obstructions, which could be a calcification deposit, right? And go ahead and work on that sooner than later. I'll just say that because it takes a little while to get it to break away. But I do want to make this clear about the MSM. When it's organic, which of course is the kind we have, it's a dietary supplement of sulfur, and it's non-allergenic, and it doesn't need to be confused with synthetic sulfur drugs or sulfites. Sulfites is something you might see as a preservative, because those things can trigger an allergic response in people, but MSM has nothing to do with all that, and it has no known side effects. And mainly because when you do consume too much sulfur, which I don't recommend doing too much of anything, but if you did, it's eliminated through the urine and feces. So, you know, it goes right back out. It's the same way as vitamin C. I don't recommend you take too much vitamin C, but it is water soluble. So if you got too much, it's just you're going to pee it out, and that's okay. And if you get too much vitamin C, it might loosen the stool. So if you had a constipation issue, you might take a little bit more vitamin C to help you go to the bathroom better. I use vitamin C a lot with children in that way because I don't like to give them anything too strong herb-wise because they're just little people. But giving them powdered vitamin C is real easy. They like it. They like the taste. It's easy to get in them. And if that can help them not to be constipated, then, you know, win-win. And, of course, the vitamin C also, if they have skin issues, is going to help because that helps their collagen. And then it also is going to help with any kind of mucus and congestion issue they might be dealing with. In little kids, that's a common thing to have a runny nose and chronic ear infections or whatever it be. It could be just as simple as adding vitamin C to their diet. Now, not orange juice. I did not say orange juice because orange juice makes your blood sugar go up and down. We always have a problem with kids doing that anyway. And you only get about 60 milligrams of vitamin C out of a glass of orange juice, where many people need 500 to 1,000 milligrams three times a day. So you could not drink enough orange juice, and it would make the body so dadgum acid anyway. So know that there are tools for big people, little people, animals, everybody. There's something you can do. So I've talked about a variety of things today like that. So if you say, well, you didn't talk about a problem I have, just email me, Rhonda@RhondaDial.com. Tell me what you have going on. And I'll let you know what we can do. But most of the time, my response is going to be, let's do a one-on-one consult. Now, why do I say that? Because there's always at least 6 to 12 different options for whatever the solution is. So if I said, okay, calcium's going to help you, well, I have, you know, 5 or 6 or 7 different kinds. And the source matters. Just taking calcium is not enough. A lot of it will build up in your body. That's where a lot of people have gotten calcium deposits from, because they took an inorganic source of calcium just thinking, well, I'll go to Walmart and grab me a calcium. No, it does not work that way. It could be calcium carbonate, which is chalk, and your body's not going to break down and digest it. Yeah. Just because you take it doesn't mean you digested it. And things can have a negative response. So in future weeks, I'm going to talk about natural antibiotics. There's pharmaceutical antibiotics. There's natural antibiotics. And they don't work the same in the body. They're different. Some of the pharmaceuticals destroy the gut bacteria and the natural ones don't. Well, which one you want to use is your choice. I haven't had a pharmaceutical antibiotic in over 40 years. I've been able to avoid it. Now, I get sick like other people, but I usually nip it in the bud and address it within 24 hours, and I use natural antibiotics to knock it out if I have to. I'm not against taking a pharmaceutical if I required it, but most of the time, God's made something that I can use natural. And it gets it. So that's what I choose to do. And it's your choice. I don't push anything on anybody. It's your choice. But if you're sick and tired of being sick and tired and you want to do something natural, come see me. Let's do a consult. Let's test you. I look at your iris. I look at your tongue. I look at your fingernails. Those are outward indicators of what's going on inside your body. I test you to see what you need. When we get done, we have a plan. It's written on a sheet of paper. That sheet of paper is yours, not mine. I always say your health's your responsibility, not mine. I help you with it, but now it's up to you. And so you're going to be more educated at that point. Now, do you know everything? No. You're going to have questions. So when you end up having questions, it's okay. You call me, but always have that sheet of paper in front of you that we just wrote down. And that way I can remember what you as an individual are doing. Because when I do consults with people, I have over 600 products. And Everybody needs something different. We're not the same. God made us uniquely different on purpose. Yay, I'm glad. Some of us have a lot of problems. Some of us just have a few. I worked with a lady the other day that was well into her 90s. She still drives occasionally. She has her brain. She has a few health issues, but she only takes one over-the-counter pharmaceutical, and that's when she needs it. She doesn't have a handful of medicine.
0: Well, that's, well, Rhonda, that's
2: wasn't that cool. Awesome?
0: That's awesome, but I used to make this joke. My great-grandmother died at the age of 94.
2: Wow.
0: And we used to kind of make a joke of it, but there's some reality to it. They were built in a different era.
2: They were.
0: I had a black African American great grandmother at 94, mm-hmm. who, you remember the movie The Help?
2: Yeah, I do.
0: She was basically, you know,
2: okay.
0: The Help. You
2: right.
0: know, she, you know, was a famous attorney in the city here in Birmingham that she raised, cooked clean, and raised their kids.
2: Right.
0: And she didn't drive.
2: Okay.
0: You know, so mm-hmm. if we didn't take her somewhere, guess how she got to where she needed
2: to go. That's
0: right,
2: she was walking.
0: Bingo. So mm-hmm. that era, that doesn't surprise me when I see older people, especially like even in my field of my other job.
2: Mm-hmm. Yeah.
0: When I see older people that are a certain shape,
2: yes,
0: it makes me think of all that. You come from an era where you ate a certain way, you did a certain thing, your lifestyle had a certain way to where your longevity makes sense.
2: Right. I wish people would get that in their head and realize that, because they want to complain and blame. That's the, I'm going to say your generation, yeah. but you're different.
0: Yeah.
2: You get it. Your brain is working.
0: But I was raised under the rules of yeah. that older generation.
2: That's right. But a lot of younger people want to gripe and complain about everything, and they have the ability to change it. It
0: Absolutely.
2: Is within their power. They just have to know it. So we've got to spread the word to walk around when you can, get exercise every day.
0: Come on.
2: And if you say, I don't have time,
0: no, you do. Got time.
2: You're just not making it.
0: You got time.
2: You know, 5 minutes will do amazing things. It's better than not doing it at all.
0: Absolutely.
2: That's why I talk about the mini trampoline all the time. Not that it's the only device out there, but 15 minutes is equivalent to 5 miles of jogging, and that is a lot. You could do that. You could buy it for less than $50. You can get one of them things cheaper than that on Facebook Marketplace. And anybody in any situation, you could be in a camper, you could be in an apartment, you could be in a small space, and you can put that mini trampoline out, jump on it, stick it up underneath the bed when you get done or in a closet. There's no reason not to exercise and not to eat healthy food. Now, all you have to buy is a steamer. I'm a big proponent of these steamers because you can steam food, and the color, nutrition, and taste stays in the food. You can even take one to work.
0: You can.
2: The kitchen that's here at the station, we yeah. could have a steamer easy. It wouldn't take up too much
0: Absolutely.
2: Space.
0: Absolutely.
2: So anyway, y'all hear the music. That means we're wrapping up the end of this show. I appreciate y'all listening. And if you have questions, Rhonda@RhondaDial.com is my email. 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
9: Welcome into Birmingham Today. I'm your host, AJ Johnson. And so I've been knowing Rick for a while. I had him on my show, was it last year?
10: Last year, I think.
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9: Program. Yes, and I had you on, kind of talking about both, on the recovery side.
10: Yep.
9: When I had you on, but this time we're going to be talking more about the disaster relief.
10: Yes,
9: I got Rick Crowder on with me in the studio on Birmingham Today. How you doing, man?
10: I'm doing okay, sir. How you doing,
9: man? I'm too blessed to be depressed, man.
10: Amen.
9: It's good to see you, man. It's been a minute.
10: Good to see you.
9: Yeah,
10: amen.
9: Yeah. So I've heard some things happen in your life. And I don't know if you want to share it or not.
10: Yeah, I mean, we can talk about it because it's vital to the mission there, vital to the ministry. So
9: I had no idea your lovely wife had passed away back in June.
10: Back in June the 8th, man. Yeah. After 35 years.
9: Wow.
10: Yeah, she just signed up and go on in and leave me with it. But you know what I'm saying?
9: Yeah.
10: And, got with her when I was 17, and I'm 53 now, and here we are.
9: But wow.
10: God took her when he was ready for her, mm-hmm. and she a lot of pain, a lot of suffering, and she ain't doing that anymore. So.
9: Mm. Now, how are you holding up?
10: Day by day.
9: Yeah.
10: Day by day, surrounding myself with a bunch of good people.
9: Mm-hmm.
10: We got the ministries to keep us going. We got, obviously stay busy with my secular job, and then all the things I'm involved in through the church, with the church, and through our 501c3 disaster relief effort.
9: Yeah,
10: so we staying busy. So
9: yeah, and I'm glad that you reached out to me because you wanted to do something in honor of her.
10: Absolutely.
9: Yeah, you know, because is this something that you with the disaster relief? Is this something that y'all do on a yearly basis? And what we're talking about is a fishing tournament.
10: Well, the fishing tournament is our biggest fundraiser of the year.
9: Mm-hmm.
10: This year, we've actually we've done two fundraisers, and and if anybody's out there that's ever done a fundraiser knows it's work.
9: Yes.
10: And that's got me wore out with the second one, especially the big one here with the fishing tournament. But the fishing tournament's our largest fundraiser of the year.
9: Mm-hmm.
10: And with that, we raise probably, I'd say, 25% of our annual budget.
9: Wow.
10: And it is it's yearly, but throughout the year, of course, we respond to man-made and natural disasters.
9: Mm.
10: And so throughout the year, we're responding to house fires, tornadoes, hurricanes, unexpected deaths. We try to help step in and help where we can, when we can.
9: So the disaster relief, because when I think of like disaster relief, I'm thinking more of like natural disasters, you know, hurricanes, earthquakes, stuff like that, fires.
10: What's a disaster to you might not be a disaster to me. And that word disaster is extremely personal when it gets down to it.
9: But it really is just, if like you said, someone lost someone or...
10: Unexpected, or
9: you know, do you know, fire or you know, anything like, well, whatever is like a disaster,
10: whatever's a disaster to that person, we try to see if we can step in and help. Actually, we blessed to have been able to help a young man who lost his leg. He got infection in his foot, and great man, a hard working man, good night, a hard working man, but we he lost his leg, and then he got to where he was falling in his bathroom.
9: Mm-hmm.
10: And one of our donors actually reached out to us and said, "Do you think you can help?" And we put it together, and praise God, we was able to go into his bathroom and an old house over in East Lake or somewhere, and was able to get in there and remodel the bathroom, ADA a compliant. And now he's got a shower that he can go in and sit down in the shower, and just a blessing. Things like that, you know, that's where we want to step in and help.
9: Man, and that's amazing. And how long has this this ministry has been going on with the disaster?
10: We've been
9: relief?
10: An official 501c3 since 2020.
9: Okay.
10: But we've been doing it since Katrina.
9: Mm-hmm.
10: When Katrina hit, it was the first storm that I worked. And I had a pastor at the time said, "Hey, we're going to go down to Waveland, Mississippi," which was ground zero for Katrina.
9: Yep.
10: "We're going to go down to Waveland, and do you want to go?" And I said, "Sure." And it took 2 weeks, AJ, to get everything ready, to get all the tools and everybody get ready. And while we were down there, and even at the 2 week mark, it was still devastation everywhere.
9: Yeah.
10: And at that 2 week mark, we get down there and I'm looking around, and the Lord laid it on me to have trailers that are loaded and ready to go at a moment's notice. Right now we have 3 cargo trailers. One of them is a supply trailer, but 2 of them are loaded with chainsaws, ropes, whatever we need to help people dig out in the beginning. And then the supply trailer is used to take supplies once there is a point of distribution set up.
9: Right.
10: And a lot of people want to help out, and it's one thing that folks don't understand when they're doing, wanting to help when these things happen. I think back to Helene and the people in Western North Carolina and Tennessee, how everybody just showed up there with truckloads of stuff.
9: Right.
10: It's hard. You've got to have some sense of control over that. You got to have some sense of order, rather.
9: Right. And that was going to be like something I was going to kind of bring up, because like, how do you kind of figure what the needs and wants are? Because you don't want to just be collecting stuff and then almost kind of like in the way, in a sense, because I know your heart is to help.
10: Well, that's exactly what happens.
9: Yeah.
10: And people want to, and now I'm not throwing stones at all, but people want to all the time clean out their closet and donate clothes.
9: Yeah.
10: I promise you, in a mass casualty situation, like, not mass casualty, but a massive situation like that, all of the thrift stores are opening their doors and telling people to come in and get what they need.
9: Mm-hmm.
10: You know what I'm saying? And then you have truckloads upon truckloads of clothes that are just trash. And essentially, you've cleaned out your closet in Alabama and sent it to Mississippi, Louisiana, or Tennessee, wherever, for them to throw it away.
9: Right.
10: You know what I'm saying?
9: Right.
10: And again, I'm not saying that it's not appreciated and your heart's not in the right place.
9: Right.
10: And can I say, if you're going to buy stuff to send, don't go to the Dollar Tree to buy it.
9: Mm-hmm.
10: Unless that's where you shop at.
9: Right.
10: If you're not going to use it, don't buy it for somebody else to use. Had a lot of experience with that, with people going to the Dollar Tree and buying cardboard, essentially. You know, for sanitary needs.
9: Mm-hmm.
10: You know what I'm saying?
9: Yeah.
10: And it's like, you wouldn't use that.
9: Right.
10: You know, if you're not going to use the, you know, 4 rolls for $1 toilet paper,
9: right,
10: there ain't nobody else.
9: Now, do y'all have like a list that people
10: Depending on the situation.
9: Because that makes things a lot easier. I know that when we do stuff on the radio, when we do Neighbors Helping Neighbors,
10: yes,
9: you know, we try to figure out what the needs are,
10: yes,
9: in that particular area, and then kind of focus those needs to that will help the people.
10: We need to know what is needed in that community at that time.
9: Right.
10: And that goes with a lot on me, and we'll put things out on social media. If we, you know, when we know what the needs are, we'll mm-hmm. say, okay, we need water, we need non-perishable food items, we need X, Y, and Z. And a lot of times what we'll do is, like I said, we'll collect for a week, load the trailer up, and go.
9: Mm-hmm.
10: We were blessed with the talking about Western North Carolina. That's been a year ago.
9: Yeah.
10: That's been, wow.
9: It's been a minute.
10: Yeah, but we were blessed to be able to take, I don't know, 4 truckloads up.
9: Mm-hmm.
10: And bless entire communities. And it was so awesome to see that. But our good friends at Grace Klein Community, their local food rescue ministry.
9: Yeah, I know the ministry very well. And
10: Jenny Waltman is golden.
9: Yes.
10: Do you hear me?
9: Yes, she is.
10: There's not one better. And to be considered, to be mentioned in the same breath with her, that's large, brother.
9: Yeah, yeah.
10: That's large. So, but like I said, we've been able to partner with them in times past, and just bless all we can.
9: Yeah. So, you know, we're getting into the hurricane season, and, yep. you know, obviously there's going to be a lot of people are going to be affected by a lot of the storms, yep. and sometimes those storms kind of hit parts of Alabama, you know, obviously parts of Florida, going down towards Mississippi, Louisiana, Texas, and stuff like that. How far out when it comes to the disaster relief? Because I know, it, like you said, disaster is defined by the people that's been affected, right? So, obviously, I know your home base is here, yes. in Alabama, but how far out do y'all go?
10: What we do is we serve Alabama and the surrounding states and mm-hmm. Louisiana.
9: Okay.
10: Why Louisiana? Because there are beautiful people down there, and when they kick me out of Alabama, that's where I'm moving to. Yeah. They are a beautiful people and a great great attitude, great spirit. I've seen entire communities destroyed in Louisiana, and those folks be smiling, helping one another.
9: Mm-hmm.
10: And there's something special about that. But yeah. And we have I was telling you about our 3 trailers. One of them is actually stationed in Perry, Florida. So we have that disaster relief effort south. And then we have the one here in central Alabama, that we have the trailer that's stationed here in central Alabama. And eventually the plan is to have another cargo trailer loaded with the tools, like we like them tooled out, equipped out, in North Alabama, to where mm-hmm. we all have our own region to cover.
9: Yeah.
10: And our, you know, as far as the surrounding states too. Yeah. So.
9: Now, with the fishing tournament, it's ways for you to raise funds.
10: Yes.
9: Because obviously
10: funds are needed.
9: In order to keep the organization yes. running and operational, because you got trailers, you know, you got to travel to these different places.
10: You got hotels, housing, you got
9: so many different things that. Yeah. You have to pay for. So the fishing tournament is something that you do. It is it twice a year or just once a
10: it's
9: year?
10: It's just once a year on once the fishing tournament. Okay. But we did do a color run earlier in the year, and like I said, that's
9: yeah. So how does the fishing tournament work?
10: Fishing tournament works. We got we're gonna be on October the 3rd.
9: Okay.
10: It's gonna be from safe light till we're gonna start bringing anglers in about 3:00.
9: Okay.
10: It's $125 a boat, and okay. that's 1 to 2 man boat, but no more than 2 man per boat.
9: All right.
10: And we're gonna have a guaranteed first place payout of $2,500. We're gonna pay 1 through 5. And then we got $150 no weight. That way, if you suck at fishing like I do, you just come up and say, okay, I'm gonna try to get my entry fee back. And $150 no weight, and then we got a $500 big fish guaranteed. All the prize money's guaranteed. All the prize money has been accumulated and donated from donors, and So we got all the money in the bank, and like I said, $125 a boat. We need as many boats as we can get.
9: Now, is it going to be on different lakes or what lake?
10: No,
9: is
10: it's on Lay Lake. It's
9: Lay Lake,
10: at Beeswax.
9: Okay.
10: Beeswax Boat Launch down in Columbiana.
9: All right. And all right, so I've never been into a fishing tournament. I've seen
10: You need to come.
9: Yeah, I've seen
10: this is you.
9: I've seen some like on TV.
10: Yes.
9: I don't know. It's just,
10: right there at the weigh-in, AJ, you would be perfect.
9: Well, I mean,
10: perfect to sit there and MC the weigh-in.
9: I would love this. Hey, look, let me be
10: listen. You talk well, brother. The only person I know talks better than me is you.
9: Well, I appreciate that. You know, because it's so fascinating to see, because it gets really serious when it comes to these fishing tournaments. I've seen controversies where putting weights in fish, which I'm like, how? Because like you got to know where to go. Right?
10: Yeah.
9: You got to know, because, I mean, do people know exactly where they're going to be fishing?
10: Just
9: ahead of time, I'm assuming.
10: Well, the guys that fish Lay Lake know what Lay Lake's all about. So.
9: Right.
10: And the guys that fish Logan Martin, they know what Logan Martin's about. So.
9: Well, yeah, because I'll see these guys, and it's like a huge controversy. They'll go and they'll be out there like they've been fishing for a long time, and then there's somebody in the water, and then they hook the fish on, and they bring the fish on, and then, you know, they weigh it, and they win all this money, and then they're like, wait a minute.
10: Hold on. That does not look like a 12-pound fish.
9: Right.
10: That does not have the body of a 12-pound fish, and it winds up they got a brick in there, for crying out loud.
9: I mean, the dedication. I mean, like,
10: if you listen. And, well, there's big money in it.
9: I bet
10: there's big money. I mean, our tournament, this is the fourth year in a row, and, you know, $2,500 is nothing to sneeze at for a fishing tournament, a day's fishing, essentially, you know. And the $500 big fish, last year we had precious lady, she come and she fished with her husband, and this 90-pound woman caught a 7.5-pound fish.
9: Wow.
10: And her sorry old man, and I know her sorry old man is going to be listening to this, so I'm going to say it again. And her sorry old man made her carry that fish up to get weighed in.
9: No.
10: Yes, he did.
9: No, he did.
10: Yes, he did.
9: No,
10: he said,
9: didn't.
10: Listen, she caught it. She's going to have to tote it. Baby,
9: no.
10: That's all there is to it.
9: You don't do that.
10: Listen, and I said, brother, I said, are you not going to get to eat some of that food you don't mind with that?
9: All right, so, okay. And what's the, okay, does it, does it matter the type of fish?
10: Oh yes, bass.
9: Yeah, so
10: all that's in the rails. Yeah.
9: Okay.
10: All that's in the rails.
9: So basically,
10: you're not gonna come out and catch catfish, AJ. I know you wanted to go for them channel cat.
9: I'm just saying, you wanted to go for the channel cat.
10: You reeled in a 30-pound fish. Hey, you won the tournament and big fish.
9: Big fish. You didn't say what kind of fish.
10: I didn't say what kind of. You got a carp, for crying out loud. We got a carp up. We fished with oatmeal.
9: I mean, look.
10: And got a carp in the boat.
9: I got an alligator gar right here, you know? I'm just saying, you know?
10: Oh, my. Yes.
9: I guess also I'm out of the tournament.
10: Yeah, that's out. No live bait, AJ. You're not going to come up here with your night crawlers, buddy. But I appreciate the effort.
9: I'm just saying.
10: I appreciate the effort. You done did.
9: I didn't read the rules.
10: Yeah, you know, I know, right?
9: I was just talking to you. You just said what I was supposed to, you know. You just said
10: I couldn't put a brick in it,
9: right,
10: for crying out loud. Like, that's all you said.
9: You didn't say plaster. You say brick. You didn't say the fish got to be real.
10: I know, right?
9: You
10: know? The Bubba Bass or whatever it was, the fish he used to sing to you. Looked like a mounted bass, Billy the Bass or whatever it was. Oh man.
9: Well, I'm just saying. So I'm glad we got this cleared up.
10: I appreciate the effort.
9: This cleared up. But it's going to be October 3rd. I should be in town for that. I definitely want to come check it out.
10: Man,
9: I've never
10: come
9: been.
10: Check it. We would love to have you, AJ.
9: And Lake,
10: come
9: Lake
10: down.
9: The
10: weigh-in's at 3 o'clock. I'm not even going to ask you to be there at daylight, before daylight, when we're checking both.
9: That's not going to happen.
10: You can bring the kids down.
9: Yeah.
10: You can bring the kids down. They can play on the water. I have my grandkids there.
9: Yeah.
10: See?
9: But see, my kids, how old are your grandkids?
10: 6 and 4.
9: See, they're older. See, like, I got a young one, so I'm going to be like, kind of, try to.
10: Oh, listen, my granddaughter take care of the baby. I promise you.
9: All right.
10: And that'll be good. So.
9: Yeah. So now, with the fish tournament, obviously, what was it called before? Because now you're looking to change it to your the
10: oh yeah well well it was just disaster relief effort fishing okay. tournament, but this year it has been our board of directors when Pam passed, and we we was trying to look for a way to honor her. Mm-hmm. And AJ, when I tell you that anybody that's in any kind of ministry, and the amount of time they've got to spend alone, the amount of time they've got to handle the things at the house, Pam always stood behind every ministry that I've been involved in, but especially to the disaster relief ministry, because she's seen me leave the house and be gone for a week and a half at a time, and to help people that we would never know on a personal level.
9: Yeah.
10: And she encouraged that, because I promised you over the years there's been times that I've just wanted to throw in the towel and say I can't.
9: Yeah.
10: And she was always the driving force.
9: She was your support.
10: She was support, absolutely. Yeah. And if you don't have it at the house, anybody that's in ministry will tell you you can't go out and do what God's called you to do, and God has called us to help with this ministry. When we changed the name, when the board decided to change it to the Pam Crider, to the fourth annual Pam Crider Memorial Fishing Tournament, AJ, we have a wonderful group of donors. Okay, we have just the most fantastic people that see the vision, that tell me, that tell me that when their house gets hit by a tornado, and this has happened, and I said, I'm bringing the crew and we're going to clean up your yard, we're going to help you, and being told, no, you need to go where people can't afford to clean their yard up. I've got the resources to clean my yard. You go help where they can't.
9: Mm-hmm.
10: And this family, like I said, sees the vision and invests heavily in the ministry. But I had one donor much like that said, we want to be a part of this. And so we're going to match dollar for dollar every penny that's raised with the fishing tournament. So this will be our biggest year, our biggest year as far as total money goes. And this family knew Pam on a personal level. This family knew what Pam had put into the ministry. Even though Pam wasn't out doing radio and talking on TV and cutting trees and praying for people, that's our motto, is cut trees and pray for people. I tell them that's all I want to do. I just want to go cut trees and pray with people. But they knew Pam's dedication and what Pam put into this ministry, and they said, we've got to honor her by coming along beside this, and we're going to, like I said, match dollar for dollar every penny that's raised.
9: Mm.
10: So with that being said, every penny that comes into the ministry goes out. Every penny that comes into the ministry goes to help people. We don't have a full-time employee. We're not overstaffed like a lot of the ministries are. And I love the big ministries. I love the Samaritan's Purse and the Red Cross and everybody that can be on site when we can't, right? And when we'll come alongside those ministries, we'll send those ministries money, because y'all got an airplane flying to Jamaica. Y'all got a, you understand what I'm saying?
9: Mm-hmm.
10: Y'all have the resources to get people there, and we will help with we'll help you with that. But at the end of the day, with the personal touch, at the end of the day, to be able to not have that overhead and to know that every penny that comes in goes out to help people.
9: Yeah.
10: We were fortunate. We were blessed when the floods hit Nepal a couple of weeks ago. We had a young man that's tied to our ministry that just happened to come back from a missions trip over there. And I mean, just in Kathmandu, in the same neighborhood that all that madness went on, he was tied into a church over there.
9: Mm-hmm.
10: So we have been able to help that church directly with aid and with supplies. And the pastor of that church, he sent us pictures last week, I believe, of where he was passing out the goods, the essential supplies that were sent, that we purchased, that we got to him. And he was took pictures and sent to us. And not only did these 100 families get help, but they got to hear about Jesus too.
9: Mm.
10: And that is the most important part.
9: Yeah.
10: At the end of the day,
9: yeah,
10: is folks know that this ministry and everything to do with this ministry comes from the Lord. I'm not smart enough to put all this together on my own. and to keep this thing going. I've got a wonderful board of directors, got a wonderful support system around me that everybody does their job and takes their job ultra seriously. I mean, to the point that my social media director, she refuses to put pictures I take online. Mm. And she's like, I'm coming with my 35 millimeters. Baby, we ain't got time. We ain't got to, you're going to have to take what I'm giving you right now.
9: Right.
10: Right. But anyway, like I said, everybody takes their job ultra seriously. The financial director, the president, just everybody.
9: Yeah.
10: And the administrative director, everybody takes their job ultra seriously, and nobody's getting paid.
9: Mm.
10: And it's all about a love.
9: And I love that ministry,
10: one about helping people.
9: Yeah, and I love that. It's just neighbors helping neighbors, and it's the mission needs to continue on.
10: Amen.
9: Fishing tournament October 3rd. I guess boats in the water.
10: Boats will be in the water. The boats will be in the water before sunrise, and at safe light, we'll turn them loose.
9: Okay.
10: And we'll, safe light and lack of fog. We've had fog issues last year, and it delayed us a little bit. And I'm not afraid to delay a launch. Right?
9: Yeah. We want people to be safe.
10: People got to be safe. When you turn them men loose and them women loose and them, $80,000 boats.
9: Yeah,
10: with a huge motor on the back. They turn loose.
9: Yeah,
10: so yeah.
9: When do people need to register by?
10: Go online. Give to DRE.org is our website, and if you go online, you can RSVP and you can get signed up there. We need as many that can pre-register as possible. We're not gonna fall into the trap like we have in the past and try to buy food for what we think is coming. But the more that we know is pre-registered, the better the count's going to be. And givetodre.org is the website. Disaster Relief Effort, Inc. on Facebook. You might have to put Disaster Relief Effort, Inc. Shelby County, because there's a couple of ministries that go by that name there.
9: Mm-hmm. So. Okay. All right. Hey, Rick, man, I really appreciate you taking the time out and sharing the story. And again, sorry for the loss, but I love that you guys are still honoring Pam and her legacy, and her legacy is going to continue on. And go and register one more time, the website,
10: givetodre.org.
9: givetodre.org. Go ahead and be a part of that fishing tournament. And I promise I won't get on the boat, but I'm going to come out there.
10: No, you can get on a boat too. We'll have a pontoon out there. No, stop. Me and you can only fit on pontoon boats, AJ.
9: That's true. Look. If you want to win the weigh-in
10: starts at 3.
9: Right.
10: Weigh-in starts at 3, and we're going to try to get AJ there for the weigh-in, yeah.
9: Well, Rick, man, as always, it's a treat to have you on, and thank you always being here on Birmingham Today.
10: Yes, sir. God bless you, friend.
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9: Welcome into Birmingham Today. AJ Johnson, I'm your host. And in the studio, I have a guest who's been on here before. This time, he is rolling by himself, solo. Got Derwin Jackson, man. We'll build up Birmingham, man. How you doing?
10: I'm doing great. Glad to be here.
9: Yeah, man. Look, man. Look, I really appreciate you taking the time out. Last time you were here, you know, we had a full house. But this time, you're in here, and we get a chance to really kind of hone in on what you do. Because not only do you have your own business, and, you know, before the show starts, you know, you over here, you know, handling business, and, you know, like, I can come out here and knock this out and do this and do that. But you own your own construction business.
10: That's correct. Yeah. The name of my construction business is called Jackson Strong Premier Construction.
9: Mm-hmm.
10: We've been around for several years. 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We do everything from just painting to flooring, tile. 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We remodel. We do it all. I mean, it's not one thing we do not do. So we are a one-stop shop.
9: Now,
10: so I just thank God for that opportunity for allowing me to be just helping out the city of Birmingham, helping out the people here, and just been a blessing.
9: Yeah, so, and you do, you partner with Build Up Birmingham. Now, for those who may not know about Build Up Birmingham, it's an innovative early college workforce development model that helps local high school students earn degrees, also learn skills, trades, through paid apprenticeships, and build real generational wealth through home ownership right here in the community. And how long you been with and partnering up with Build Up Birmingham?
10: So it's funny you asked me that because a guy by the name of Mark Martin had this crazy idea about, he said, you know what, there's a lot of kids that may not go attend college, may not go to the military. They just may just stay at home and they need a way out, just a source of a step forward in life.
9: Mm-hmm.
10: He says, I got this idea and I want you to be, you know, part of it. Sounds crazy, but I'm with some high school students and we're going to form a school and we're going to teach them about construction, a skill set, a trade set. And hopefully there'll be a life learned set they can have and they can mm-hmm. build upon that. And so I was crazy enough to buy into the idea probably about 10, 12 years ago in Ensley, Alabama, with probably a group of maybe 300 kids. And that was the first part where we first started out with this idea in Ensley, Alabama. And we the home base was like a house. It was not like a building. And the house was our home base, of course, and where we taught not just work-based learning skills, but also just soft skills, life-learned lesson skills. And we began to have a bond, and we eventually moved to a church down the road in a Stir Church in Ensley. Then later we moved to over we're in Tisville now, and that's where we're at right now. So Build Up right now is located at 222 6th Avenue Southwest over here in Titusville.
9: Mm. And how long has it been in Titusville now?
10: Well, I'm going to say approximately maybe about 7 years. And I just became a work-based learning instructor the last couple of months, not even a year. And it's been a challenging, but it also been a thrilling experience for me as well as the kids ourselves, you know. So we just go from one thing to another, and every day it's a learning experience for me and them both.
9: You know, all right, so for listeners who might be learning about Build Up Birmingham for the very first time, how would you describe the core mission and what makes this model so unique compared to traditional trade schools?
10: So Build Up has a core values, and they have core values where they have resilience, they have home ownership, they have also things where they expect their kids and the graduates, once they graduate from the school and so forth, they teach them credit-based learning as far as ownership of the home. So my job is, as a work-based learning instructor, is to give students practice career skills through hands-on projects, workplace visits, job shadowing, internships, and supervised work experience. So on Tuesdays and Thursdays, the kids, 11th and 12th graders, they go to an internship where they make real earned money, and they learn if this is what they want to do, and later on in life, or they don't want to do it at all. Of course, I shadow them, or I kind of push them toward the construction piece, but not everybody want to be do what I do as far as something in dealing with HVAC or plumbing or electrical or construction type field. Some want to be, you know, of course, they want to do hair or cosmetic or just something else. But we make sure that

0: homes. And I'm not going to sit here and tell you that being a structure that build up is an easy task. I mean, we are there. We're trying to break generational curses and cycles. And a lot of our students, they never own just a car or anything, or had the idea of owning a home. So to first get them to a vision that piece of home ownership within itself, that it takes a lot of time, it takes years, it takes months, it takes just every day, daily institutional training. We talk about it on a daily basis. From that standpoint, we have to teach them about credit. Mm-hmm. And a lot of kids have a phantom idea about what is credit, how important it is credit. And so we make sure that we instill them about, what that FICO score is all about.
1: Yeah.
0: Yeah. And so that piece right there is one of all. But not only that, when we teach them about home ownership and FICO score and credit, they still, remember, they're still like kids.
1: Yeah.
0: And they're still like students.
1: Yeah.
0: So they still have to learn they math. Shout out to Mr. Logan. They still got to learn their science. Shout out to Miss Brianna Collins. They still got to learn their humanities. Shout out to Mr. Thompson. They still got to learn things and nature of their everyday coursework. We have a wonderful leader by the name of Breon Wright, who's our principal. Mr. Stringer, he's our assistant principal. I've never met someone who understands math, can break math problems down. I just never, and I went to a county school, Jefferson County school system, but this guy here, he knows math inwards, outwards, and it's just unbelievable how he makes these kids understand calculus and just all types of just geometry and algebra, the equations. He makes it like tying a shoe, and I just want to give him a shot as well.
1: Well, that's what's up, man. And I got Derwin Jackson in the studio with me. So we see this kind of like nationally. There is like this massive shortage of electricians and plumbers and carpenters. Why do you think the trade got overlooked for so long, and how do we make them, I guess you want to say for the young folks, make it cool again for the next generation?
0: Well, I just take me for example. When I was born in the 70s, of course, and when I was raised up as a child, my parents instilled in me about just, hey, go to college, and when you go to college, you're gonna get some type of technical job, whether it be something dealing with computers, something dealing with corporate America, and my generation, that's all our parents pushed because their generation realized that was going to be the new innovation. But what we fail to realize is once we start just pushing that narrative of just everybody go to college and work for corporate America, we forgot about hands-on work-based learning. We forgot about, hey, somebody's going to need to learn. Once we start everybody working, going to corporate America, somebody's going to need to stay at home and be able to repair this toilet. Someone's going to be able to repair this broken pipe and this plumber. So that became a big gap, a big shortage in it. And so we was never ever taught that's going to be a job or a skill set, because I was never taught that either. It kind of fell in my lap, making mistake after mistake after mistake after mistake, trying to fix things on my own, and then understand how to fix things on my own, and then going ahead and applying and getting my license, and finally getting my license, and I became better and better at it. The more I practiced, the more I did it, the more success I came at it. But right now, the kids don't understand that just in my field that there's a shortage, but it's a great way to make a good living. And you are your own boss. You set your own schedule. You set your own salary. You just set what you want to do in life. If you have a hard drive, the sky's the limit.
1: Mm-hmm.
0: No one makes me wake up in the morning. No one tells me to stop working. I just start and stop when I feel like it. I mean, my day-to-day operations, I may start at like sometime 4 in the morning. I may stop at like 9, 10 o'clock at night. But my reward is unbelievable. And the fruits of my labor, my kids.

0: My wife, they just really they love it. You know, sometimes I'm tired, but I look at now, hey, I can retire at a more early age, and then the most people that's working for corporate America because I run my own business, and so I work a little bit, I put some to the side, and that's something we teach our students as well. You know, put 10% aside to everything you make.
1: Yeah, and one thing about Birmingham is such a unique place is that it has an incredible historic housing stock. What are some of the unique rewards? Of course, you know, you got the rewards and you also have the headaches of restoring older homes versus building new ones from the ground up. Because, you know, you think about you're starting to see a lot of these outside companies coming in and, you know, buying up all these dilapidated houses within the community, or you know, or just paying off families and say, "Hey, let's just buy your house at a very low cost." You know, what do you say about all that?
0: Well, Birmingham is in a unique situation right now. I mean, and people in Birmingham, we take that for granted. We don't realize that our home value right now is one of the lowest financial point in the whole United States of America. We have most of our homes cost roughly between $250,000 to $300,000, you know, to own. And you take that same home, you take it up north, it's roughly almost $1 million. And of course, you know, that says a lot about direction where people are eyeballing. They're trying to come here and sweep up a lot of land and start buying and start trying to renovate a lot of these houses here in Birmingham. What's unique about Birmingham also is there's a lot of land that has not been tapped into. We got a lot of land that's been tapped into. I mean, that's not been tapped into. We got a lot of houses that need to be remodeled. The difference is, you know, I prefer to build a new home, but I don't shy away from rehabbing a home as well. Because when you rehab a home, oftentimes you'll start working something and it's a thing. It's kind of like this interview. It's kind of like a mystique. You never know what I'm going to say. I don't know what you're going to ask. And when you get to a house, you start working on it. You'll think this is what you're going to do to a wall, but you don't realize behind that wall, there may be a pipe that's leaking that you never thought is there. Or maybe some foundation issues that you didn't realize there once you start laying down the flooring.
1: Or dry rot.
0: Or dry rot. Right. So those things, you know, and those things, when you see those things, you let the person know you're doing that work for, we call that change order. Sometimes you have a hard negotiating point that say, "Hey, I didn't realize that this is what I need to do extra." And sometimes you kind of have to kind of like negotiate, and you have to kind of like bite the bullet or put your tail between the legs and say, "I eat that cost." Or you work with somebody who's not like that. They'll say, "Hey, you know what? You're right. That is going to cost you extra $5,000, $10,000. Let's add that to it as well. Let's fix it correctly, and I won't charge you for that."
1: So, you know, and it's so great that you guys over at Build Up are doing stuff like this, because not only are you teaching generational wealth to the next generation, but you're also teaching them how to take care of themselves. And like you said, when we were growing up, a lot of those skills, we weren't taught those things, so we had to make those mistakes. Right. And as we continue to do the work and learn from those mistakes, now we're taking those same skills and kind of teaching the kids, our next generation, how to be able to sustain themselves. Now, you know, you working in construction, so obviously you can kind of really speak more onto this, because you're kind of helping not only just have longevity for the next generation for their career, but also how is it important for Birmingham to keep construction dollars, contracting talent, and property ownership local rather than outsourcing that from, you know, out of state?
0: Well, I'm gonna speak on that, but before I do, you know, Build Up, I'm one of the most charismatic, silly guys there, and I tell a lot of jokes, and I'm gonna tell you a joke real quick. And
1: okay.
0: The joke I'm having, I mean, I got a joke about construction, but I'm still working on it.
1: That's good. You got a story out of it too. So
0: that's why I'm still in construction, because some of my jokes people don't laugh at. They
1: no, like, it's good, man. See, I understand. You know, yeah. Look, I like the build up.
0: There you go. So you know, one thing, you know, I'm gonna be honest, I'm a minority, And we had a stigma. I mean, people had a stigma about minority African-Americans in their own business. And they have a stigma saying, that, hey, they're not going to do the job right. They're not going to complete it. They're going to overprice you. Or it's always be something negative to a conversation about when you own your business as a minority. And that's one thing that really bothers me the most, because I have a lot of good friends who are builders, or realtors, contractors, I mean, so forth and so on, architects that are African-Americans. And we do the job right. But because of what happened in the past, oftentimes, the city officials, they try to look outward and bring people in. And we got people right here that was born and raised, like myself, born and raised in Anson, Alabama, who can do the job. And oftentimes when they do that, those people, they lower the cost. They try to get people that's, you know, from below the border and do the job, that don't know the codes, that don't understand, you know, the correct way of doing it. And then they'll call me back. They'll call someone like me to come fix it. In actuality, they did call me from the beginning.
1: Mm-hmm.
0: And I'm just speaking for the African-American contractors and builders. So, man, there's a lot of us that's good, and we can do the job. I just wish, I hope and pray that the Birmingham leaders, I know they have a certain amount percent of things they have to use to get minority contracts, have to be 3%, if I'm not mistaken, when they get sued. But we just got a lot of African Americans who can really do what I do, not just on a small scale of just rehabbing a house or building one home. We can do just a multi-million dollar projects, mm-hmm, if someone just gives us a chance.
1: Right.
0: You know, like I said, I'm with Jackson Strong on Premier Construction. My last name is Jackson. That's why it's Jackson Strong, because I believe we're gonna be here forever. And God give me grace for that. And so I surround myself with a lot of good people. I didn't give a shout out to one guy. We call him Zeus. He works at Build Up as well. He always say, call me King. This guy, he's been through a lot, like all of us have at Build Up. The thing about it is he has a mentorship where he goes in and he helps kids, not just men, but he helps them become kings. And so Zeus is another person at Build Up that just does a standing job. We got two young ladies who does a standing job. Miss Mahogany, she wears multiple hats, she's all over the place. Every time you look around, she's the nurse. She's like the auntie. She's the mother. She's also like a teacher in a sense. Miss Kimball, she's our secretary. I call her boss lady. She's also a spiritual warrior. Sometimes I get down and out with these kids. They may have me just drain me, and she'll come in, she'll give me a Bible verse, and it just lifts me back up. So we got like a very mixture of people there built up, and it just makes me feel good. I'm part of it. And I just want to continue success. And if you're looking for a school that's educates you, get you prepared for life and get prepared for just a job, whether it's an internship, man, Build Up the place to be, located in Titusville.
1: Yeah. All right. So I got some rapid questions I want to ask you.
0: Okay.
1: Quick,
0: that's,
1: right?
0: Fine. That's fine. That's fine.
1: All right, man. All right. So what's the one tool in your truck that you cannot live without with on a job site?
0: That's a tape measure. It's kind of like me asking you, why did the tape measure get an award?
1: Why?
0: He went to great lengths to help. Told you I tell these bad jokes.
1: but it's working though. It's working though. Okay, so tape measure is a tool that you can't live without.
0: I cannot live without.
1: Okay,
0: live without, because I do my. Somebody called me for a quote. I gotta have a tape measure. That's the first thing I teach my students, how to read a tape measure. And then once you learn that tape measure, then we go to, and then we understand about tools and safety, and then we start cutting. Then we learn about blueprints. And
1: yeah. All right. Next question is: what's the best piece of advice someone gave you when you were first coming up in the industry?
0: They told me how to eat an elephant, and that's one piece at a time.
1: Mm.
0: One piece at a time. Just take it one piece at a time, and when you look back, the elephant's gone. And that's how I look at every job I do. I do a little piece at a time. If I look back at it, wow, I did that.
1: Yeah.
0: I did that.
1: Okay. All right. When you were off the clock and off the job site, where's your favorite spot in town to unwind?
0: Well, you're going to think I'm kind of silly for saying that. I really like being at home with my wife. And she's like my best friend. And I like hanging out with her. And we do everything together. But also, I'm a part of a fraternity. I'm a member of Kappa Alpha Psi Fraternity Incorporated. Shout out to all the bros, Spring 92, Eta Chi chapter. I'm also people don't know this, I'm also a high school football referee and high school basketball ref and softball umpire. So I do multiple type things. With football, I'm part of Metropolitan Football Association. Basketball, I'm part of Birmingham Basketball Association, BBOA. And then softball, I'm part of Central Softball Association. So I'm always doing something. I'm always busy. Got my hand in the fire. That's why when I want to relax, I want to relax with my wife. And so that's what it is.
1: Now, that's a beautiful thing, man. That's beautiful. Now, do you work through these jokes on her? Does she laugh at you?
0: Well, her and my daughter, they don't like the jokes too tough, you know. So, you know, I think I told a joke this morning, and she kind of looked at me and said, "Get in the truck, I'll tell it to you if you want to hear it." It's a knock-knock joke.
1: Mm-hmm.
0: It's knock-knock.
1: Who's there?
0: Nobel. Nobel who?
1: Yeah.
0: Nobel, that's why knock-knock.
1: Ah, Nobel. Ah, doorbell. Nobel. Okay, yeah, so, I see. Yeah, I got you.
0: So
1: good. Look, I'm gonna tell you this: the jokes are good icebreakers. I tell you that.
0: The problem is, I tell them all day long, and people are like, "Where do you get this stuff from? You're crazy."
1: Look, I mean, but you're on a construction site, so you gotta figure out like how to, you know, yeah. But anyway, if people want to get more information about the school, and the programs that you guys offer at Build Up, where can they go?
0: Well, we have a website, you know, it's buildup.org, and I encourage you to please come out, come see Miss Kimball, Miss Mahogany. Like I said, we're located at 222 6th Avenue. We're located in Birmingham, Alabama, over here at Tisdale area. You can't miss us. Man, we have a wonderful things going on. We have called House Challenges, where it's like a homeroom. Everybody challenge each other every Friday. We're about to have a fall festival coming up pretty soon. We're like a normal school, but we're more like hands on. We're just a smaller school. We're doing bigger things and build up. If you want to build yourself up, just gonna build up. And it's a place to build your character up, build your life up, and matter of fact, you can come see me and I can build you up with some jokes. we gonna hear a last joke. I mean, I can tell you one.
1: Yeah, let's I want to hear another joke. Let's do another one.
0: You know why the hammer got promoted?
1: Why?
0: He always nailed the job.
1: Ah.
0: And all these are construction jokes. I got other jokes other than that.
1: Look, man. There's some famous people that got famous just doing some, you know, good one-liners, you know? Yeah, so that's good. That's good. You got another one as we wrap up?
0: Well, I'll give you an inside joke.
1: Okay, all right.
0: You want your inside joke?
1: Inside joke. I wish there was a camera where you see this. Because he got me on that one. All right. I get it. He told a joke within himself. And then that was the punchline.
0: Yeah, inside joke.
1: I like it. All right.
0: I'm glad I made you laugh.
1: Well, no. Hey, look, man. I love a good laugh. I don't care. Hey, you know, as cheesy or as bad a joke is, I'm a laugh, man. That's just how I am. But Derwin, man, look, I appreciate that, man. Thank you for telling the jokes. Thank you for sharing the story about Build Up. And I encourage people, if you're looking for a way to build yourself up, go check out the school right there in Titusville, Build Up Birmingham, man. Derwin, man, really appreciate you being here on Birmingham Today.
0: Oh, no problem. Okay. Like I said, Jackson Strong, Premier Construction, we're here for all your needs. We do everything from the Route 22. 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You can come to the work-based learning classroom. I'm an instructor. I teach you how to do everything from make yourself a business owner, make yourself a one-stop shop person like myself, and you'll be building yourself up.
1: There you go.
0: Okay. Appreciate
1: Thank you, man.
0: Thanks,
1: man, anytime, brother.
0: All right, thanks, sir.
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1: From ABC News, I'm Wayne Cabot. All U.S. bombers are being flown home from the British airbase targeted by suspected terrorists last weekend. One of the suspects, a man with dual UK-Iranian citizenship. Britain will no longer house American bombers used since the start of the war to attack Iran. At the same time, about 9,000 more sailors and Marines are headed to the Middle East, with President Trump saying the war will end the easy way or the hard way. ABC's Martha Raddatz in Virginia says the war is impacting voters. 66% telling Quinnipiac they disapprove of the president's handling of it.
2: A retired fighter pilot, Bob Geis, is a two-time Trump supporter, but he does have some misgivings about Trump's rhetoric.
3: There are things that I find offensive.
2: John Andrews served in the Navy for 30 years, retiring as a captain. He voted for Trump in 2016, a decision he says he now regrets.
4: I made an incorrect calculus in my mind at the time. It was the dumbest thing I've ever done in my life.
2: Even though the president is not on the ballot, his war with Iran most certainly is, in this military district especially.
1: A homecoming block party left 37 people hit by bullets or otherwise injured across four blocks in Vienna, Georgia, 2 hours south of Atlanta. Two people died. Sheriff Craig Peavy describing it as a tragic ending to an annual celebration.
5: A large party with people from different places, not just your locals. Sometimes problems come. And I had almost as many officers out last night as I did Friday night. And we were closing the gap on just about time to, you know, shut down everything because it was getting to the 2 o'clock mark. We were close. And all of a sudden, you know, gunfire erupts.
1: From at least two locations, a hail of 50 bullets, no known motive, and no suspects. 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
1: Chicagoans are expressing disbelief. A 7-year-old girl was fatally stabbed Saturday morning walking on a sidewalk in the Chatham neighborhood. A woman stabbed her repeatedly, was grabbed by bystanders until police arrived, and police had not said if the two knew each other. A Russian lab worker died of what's being called pneumonia of an unknown etiology. She reportedly told colleagues she accidentally broke a test tube containing live bacteria, but Russian authorities appear to be dismissing that. The latest Tom Cruise movie is cruising toward box office disaster, while a new adaptation is flying high.
11: I feel like I'm losing my mind.
12: Verity took the top spot at the box office this weekend, making $32.6 million. The film is an adaptation of a Colleen Hoover novel, starring Anne Hathaway and Dakota Johnson.
13: Raccoon City General.
14: No sweat.
12: Resident Evil took second place, while Heart of the Beast finished third.
15: Now Digger here got us into this mess, and Digger's gonna dig us out.
12: Meanwhile, Tom Cruise's latest movie, Digger, finished in fifth place with only $8 million on a budget of over $150 million. Mike Dabosky, ABC News.
1: Krista Pike has not regained consciousness since her failed Tennessee execution. Her lawyer saying her arms were burned and blistered from the drugs 4 days ago. Her medical decisions being made now by someone with her power.

0: 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Their identity remains undisclosed. I'm Wayne Cabot, ABC News.
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7: All across America, we are Red Eye Radio. 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
8: Hi.
9: Hi.
8: Good morning. Happy Monday.
7: I guess so.
8: Or unhappy Monday. I really don't care, frankly.
7: All right. So, as we always say, one show is just a continuation of another show.
8: Yeah.
7: So, there it is. Because we came up with it just at the last portion of the third hour.
8: On, yeah.
7: On Friday show.
8: Yeah. Yeah.
7: And, I don't know. What were we talking about?
8: Things and stuff.
7: Virtue signaling, I guess, or
8: something,
7: whatever.
8: Yeah,
7: or, you know, where the left has gone and just the ignorance that we see out there.
8: Yeah.
7: And you know, I said something like this, and we refined it just in the last couple of seconds. And thank you for the all the people, our great listeners, that threw it back at me over the weekend.
8: Yeah.
7: Which is great. Yes. Yeah. You know, especially on X and Facebook and things like that.
8: Mm-hmm.
7: Virtue signaling in 2026 is to maximize our ignorance and drastically increase our passion and intensity for our stated maximized ignorance.
8: Yes.
7: End of quote.
8: Yeah, that's it.
7: There you go.
8: That's
7: you
8: go. We haven't framed that yet, but we're getting a frame for it.
7: Yeah, there you go. Virtue signaling in 2026 is to maximize our ignorance and then drastically increase our passion and intensity for our stated maximized ignorance.
8: It really is.
7: It really
8: is. You know, because, and we saw signs of it early on with the whole DSA thing when they started going out on talk shows, you know, and it's like, okay, so you want to get rid of the Senate? Yep. You want the House basically to control the White House and the Supreme Court? Yep. You want to do away with prisons and law enforcement? Yep. And the way that they answered the questions was like they weren't having a debate, that the debate had already happened and they had already won it. And so it is that ignorance that is honestly at the basis of the whole DSA. I mean, it is a, I can't tell you how many in the actual organization are ignorant. I'm going to say 100%, but that's just a guess. But they certainly believe that everybody who might follow them is ignorant, and that ignorance is something that they are proud of.
7: Well, not ignorant. Ignorant is a lack of facts. I think that the Democrats believe the people that vote for them are idiots, that they're actually stupid. It's not that just that they have a lack of facts.
8: Sure.
7: I guess when I said it the other day, it's just the frustration at the insane things.
8: Well, it's early in the week. It's only in the first segment of Monday, so I'm being kind. Willfully ignorant. But no, you're right. It is what Gruber said. Not Hans Gruber from Die Hard, but the other Gruber that bring me my detonators. It's the other one that was one of the chief architects for Obamacare, the stupid American voter. Well, it wasn't the stupid American voter that Democrats during Obamacare, when they were campaigning for Obamacare before it became law, it wasn't Americans, all Americans, that they were targeting. It was Democrats, because there were no Republicans voting for it. And they knew that. So it's the stupid Democratic voter. Well, that's who they are.
7: That one thing that's
8: now, I'm not the voter. That's who the party is, and how the left believes, or who what the left believes of their voter.
7: Well, Gruber is the same thing as Kamala Harris.
8: Mm-hmm.
7: When she has lost in when she never made it to the really even to the first primary back a few years ago, when she said, you know, racism and sexism.
8: Yeah, she dropped out December 3rd, 2019, and then blamed America, all of America, for being racist and for being misogynists. And, of course, we had to remind her, no, this is the primary season.
7: Right.
8: That's your party who is racist and misogynist.
7: Well, that's the point, that Democrats all the time in power insult their own voters.
8: Yes.
7: They believe they're idiots. They insult their own voters. Mm-hmm. And that's why we call it the Kevin Bacon syndrome.
8: Mm-hmm.
7: From Animal House.
8: Yeah.
7: Thank you, sir. May I have another? Thank you, sir. May I have another?
8: Yeah.
7: And it doesn't make any sense. You know, I was reading, there was a great article in National Review.
8: Mm.
7: Noel Marion wrote it, and it was the false comfort of going no contact. And that's how, you know, families aren't talking to each other. Friends aren't talking to each other anymore if you don't hold their opinions.
8: Right.
7: You know, people are just saying, nope, you're not going to be a part of, you know, you're not going to be a part of my life.
8: Mm-hmm.
7: It was interesting because she talks about speaking with one person. When I spoke to Sarah about losing her friend group, she initially concluded that those friendships must not have been what they thought they were. Later, she reconsidered. The friendships had been real. What changed were the terms of under which they could continue. I think there was, I think there really was a time when nothing, especially nothing so impersonal, and that's things outside of your, you know, outside of your own interpersonal relationships with each other,
8: mm-hmm.
7: could come between us. And then something changed, and all of a sudden, it was possible to imagine such stupid fractures. Her friends demanded conformity to beliefs that just a handful of years earlier, none of them had held.
8: Yeah.
7: None of them held these opinions. All of a sudden, they came up with them. Now, the opinions don't make sense. You know, a man can be, you know, men should play against women. Mm-hmm. Because I'm sure the radical transgender movement leads on that on the left. They just won't admit that they're throwing a bunch of lies, biological lies, science lies across the board.
8: Mm-hmm.
7: And they just don't care. It's almost as if, if we can't win this one, if we can't win the stupidest argument ever in politics,
8: mm-hmm.
7: ever,
8: mm-hmm.
7: if we can't win that, then we can't win anything. But if we can win this, we win everything. If we can, and so, by the way, to Sarah, they're not your friends.
8: No. No, they're not.
7: They're not, you know, they were never your friends to begin with.
8: No.
7: And so...
8: Ask Ed Sheeran how many friends he has today.
7: Yeah.
8: Ask Lady Gaga how many friends she has today.
7: And it's because of the Democrat Party figures. Look, if we can convince people, if we can sell the biggest lie out there, then we can sell racism.
8: Well,
7: we can sell the we can sell,
8: anything.
7: We can sell, if we can sell the misogyny against women, if we can destroy the liberal women's movement and make the liberal women's movement say, yes, men should compete against women in sports, my God, then racism is easy.
8: Well, the WNBA is changing, basically, the letters now stand for the World Non-Binary Association. It has nothing to do with basketball. Oh, wait, there's a game to be played. Nope, we have to wear a T-shirt.
7: But it was,
8: we're here to do a thing. It's activism at its worst over and over again.
7: It said her friends demanded conformity to beliefs that just a handful of years earlier, none of them held.
8: Yeah.
7: And treated her hesitation as grounds for ending friendships that had lasted far longer.
8: Yeah, yeah.
7: Sarah's experience is one familiar to many. It's part of a disturbing new trend that I document. It's often called going no contact, discarding family and friends over political or ideological disagreements. Mm-hmm. Though in some ways those hot button topics have receded or been have been replaced, many people, like citizens in a war-torn city, are still navigating a lingering obstacle course of rubble long after the bombs stop dropping. Approximately 68 million Americans are estranged from a family member. Such ruptures are now quite common and affect friendships and families alike. Estrangement is nothing new, and sometimes it is entirely warranted, but something has changed in both its justification and its direction, not to mention the frequency, which is now happening. But the opinions they hold are insane. You know, as you said, we said many times when people, you know, you get the Hollywood people out there, you know, some Hollywood people out there saying, well, if we could all just come together, I mean, if we could all just reasonably compromise, how do you compromise?
8: Where is the middle ground? Right.
7: How do you compromise? There is no compromise. Well, okay, I guess we should just have men under 6 feet tall and 150 pounds play against women. No. Well, I guess that we'll just say that half of whites are this way and half of blacks are this way.
8: Right.
7: we'll go do the 50-50 thing. No, right. We don't judge people by biological groups.
8: No.
7: We don't do that. It's wrong. It's not accepted and never has been accepted. Well, it has been accepted from the racist.
8: Yeah, right.
7: But the whole point of modern Western civilization is you judge a person as an individual. And the fact that the left is getting away with the incredible misogyny and then racism of identity politics every day and dares to blame the other side. This is part of our frustration with the Republicans, who should be on the attack on this constantly, every single day. You throw their words right back. No, you don't throw the words back at them. You attack. And we mean in the arena of politics.
8: Mm-hmm.
7: You attack with words. You attack with sentences and paragraphs that are easily understood.
8: Memes.
7: And paint the people that are misogynist as they are. If they believe in the radical transgender movement, they hate women.
8: Yep.
7: And you go after them for identity politics. You go after them for the racism of anti-Semitism. You attack. And there should be no, well, you know, I think, you know, well, you know, sometimes. No, it's wrong. It's always wrong.
8: Well, the walking on eggshells thing still exists to my dismay, and has for far too long. And I don't know how in 2026 we haven't looked back and seen all the scorched earth that the left has created. If you can't be straight forward, then get out. If you're sitting there trying to play the both sides walk in the fence, we already have a Susan Collins. Go home. I don't need that. And I don't care who you are. If you can't stand on your convictions and you want to be a public servant, you have no place. You're not qualified. Because who's going to fight for anything? Who's going to fight for anything? You know, the thing about Ramaswamy is, I remember him going to, you know, he was at the Democratic National Convention. He was in Chicago during the Democratic National Convention. And the media was asking him, well, you're here for the convention? He goes, well, yeah, in part, but I promised the people of Chicago. I went out to some neighborhoods earlier this year, and I talked to them in their neighborhoods. And I promised them I'd be back sometime this year. And that's exactly what I'm doing. I'm fulfilling a promise. Unafraid. And while not perfect, it's an approach that's to be admired. He's not running from it. He's not going to friendly ground and waiting for somebody to scream his name like he's some kind of celebrity. And I don't care who they are. It doesn't matter who they are. I don't know them. All I know is they work for me. They work for you. They work for the American people. And if you're not used to having, in the case of a president, 340 million bosses, if that bothers you, then maybe you're in the wrong game. If you're not used to having a bunch of bosses of, several hundred thousand for those in the House, then you're in the wrong game. If you're making this about you, you're in the wrong game. You should be a YouTuber. Go do it.
7: But it's just, I'll have to keep that in. We'll have to put that on a plaque about virtue signaling in 2026, right?
8: Mm-hmm. Yeah.
7: Because it's just really amazing. You know, and I will say this, I was watching, TV and over the weekend here in Texas, and almost all the ads are the Republicans.
8: Yeah.
7: I hardly see any ads for either Tallarico or any other Democrat.
8: Right.
7: You know, especially in the governor's race, whatever.
8: Mm-hmm.
7: And when I see the Republican ads, to me, they're effective because they're hitting what the other side believes.
8: Yes.
7: And therefore what you are against. And that's fine because it's incredibly radical.
8: Right.
7: And so they are spending a lot of money in Texas, but the fact that, as we say, if the polls are anywhere right, because where the Democrats stand on the issues today, in my opinion, the Republicans should be winning every race 60-40.
8: Oh, easy.
7: Because they're promoting absolute insanity.
8: Yeah. Yeah. I mean, it's something that, it for a generation at least, or a few generations going forward, is not going to turn around. It's only going to go the same direction. It's going to go, once they have power, if they gain power of the House, Senate, and White House, then God help us.
7: So
8: because their radical behavior is not going to change. It's not going to be turned around. What the GOP is doing, for all the faults in the GOP, those items can be fixed. The left cannot be.
7: We are Red Eye Radio.
8: Brought to you by Hotshot Secret.
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0: We are Rudd Radio. He's Eric Carly, and I'm Gary McNamara. Coming up, you know, everything that we talk about where the left is going, you can actually look at how they are promoting the Cornell 7 situation.
1: Yeah.
0: And coming to conclusions when there are no conclusions.
1: Right. Yeah, that's been happening for days now.
0: Right. Yeah. Now, one person has testified under oath.
1: Right.
0: Nothing.
1: Right.
0: And Jonathan Turley and Moore talked about it. You know, here's what AOC had to say. Seven men drugged and gang raped a 20-year-old woman. That verdict in the alleged Cornell rape case was delivered by AOC, who has joined a chorus of others in pronouncing the guilt of Cornell students accused of raping a fellow student. It doesn't matter that everybody knows what happened in Duke.
1: Right.
0: At Duke.
1: Right, right.
0: Back a few years back.
1: Mm-hmm.
0: Doesn't matter.
1: No.
0: We're going to jump on it. We're going to pound on it.
1: Yep.
0: We have no idea what the facts are in the case.
1: Yes.
0: And if you read the case, it's, you know, you're like, okay, that one, okay. Well, this counteracts that. This counteracts that. Okay, here. All right. All right, where did she really get the drinks? Was it at the sorority house?
1: Mm-hmm.
0: Byron York wrote a great column on that and had some of the legal stuff there as to what happens.
1: Right.
0: I have no idea what happened.
1: Right.
0: I have no idea whether criminal
1: and
0: charges.
1: And neither does AOC.
0: Neither do they, but they have come to. Well, you see, the special counsel is going to be. We'll get to that coming up.
2: /COPD-caregivers.
3: ABC News, I'm Wayne Cabot. 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For Tuesday, Wednesday, Thursday, temperatures will remain well above average heat advisories for 35 million people. 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The United States military is sending home all of its bomber planes from the base in the UK that was targeted by a potential attack last weekend. The military not saying why the planes are being flown home.
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1: And he's Eric Carly, and I'm Gary McNamara. Welcome and good morning. Thanks so much for being here, as always. 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
1: You know, one of the things when it comes to criminal cases that happen, you know, a lot of times until we get, you know, some type of evidence on it, we tend not to talk about it a lot because everything is pure speculation. And not that you can't have an interesting discussion on speculation.
2: Right.
1: Because in this Cornell 7 case, you know, when you look at the New York law, that if you voluntarily consume alcohol, if you voluntarily, consume it, then it's tough to get a rape charge based on the New York law.
2: Right.
1: You know, that you can't use that to say you didn't consent. And that's, you know, it's a very, very interesting legal discussion that you can have on this. But when you look at this case, nobody really knows what the situation is in it.
2: Right.
1: And we all know that whether it's AOC, basically stating that a rape happened here and it's horrendous. And you see, there was an NBC story out there yesterday about, well, at Cornell, there are many women who doesn't matter what many women say, doesn't matter about other cases. The only thing that matters is the evidence that exists in this particular case.
2: Yeah.
1: And the cross-examination of that evidence. Nothing else matters. It doesn't.
2: Right. Right.
1: What you're trying to do is rev up, you know, your side just like they did at Duke.
2: Yeah. Well, you're trying to form opinions in the minds in the court of public opinion, and then you get Letitia James assigned to this as prosecutor by Governor Hochul. And Letitia James has already made comments on it.
1: Yeah. She said on X, before she was appointed by the governor, what this young woman has been forced to endure is horrific and unacceptable. I'm holding her in my heart and in my prayers to her and to all survivors. You're not alone. We stand with you. And this was an attorney, Justin Dillon, op-ed piece in the Wall Street Journal. He said, as an initial matter, we don't actually know what this young woman has been forced to endure. We don't know. The point of the investigation would be to find that out. The New York Times,

0: The accuser is a survivor is the very question that an investigation is meant to answer. To start by characterizing her that way is to turn the burden of proof on its head. Ms. James' job is to determine whether there is probable cause to believe that someone may have committed a crime and whether she can persuade a jury of his guilt beyond a reasonable doubt. It isn't to stand with either side before you have the evidence in front of you. And then they go the rule from the New York Rules of Professional Conduct prohibit a lawyer from making a extrajudicial statement that the lawyer knows or reasonably should know will be disseminated by means of public communication and will have a substantial likelihood of materially prejudicing.
1: Mm-hmm.
0: Yes, a legal proceeding in that matter.
1: Mm-hmm.
0: The rule lists examples of statements, including any opinion as to the guilt or innocence of the defendant or suspect in a criminal matter that could result in incarceration. It's
1: right.
0: Pretty clear.
1: Yeah.
0: Out.
1: Yeah.
0: She's already made an opinion without any facts. And we've
1: right.
0: seen this. And again, on all different issues out there, we see this where the evidence hasn't been presented yet. And yet it's absolute.
2: Well, I mean, again, the prosecutor here has already come out and identified the victim or the person as who's claiming to be a victim as a victim. The first question is, and the entire determination that has to be made in the legal setting is whether or not she was a victim.
0: Yep. And then he mentions AOC, who came out and said seven men drugged and gang raped a 20-year-old woman. You don't know that. As Jonathan Turley writes, mind you, not a single witness has testified under oath publicly, and not a single charge has been brought. However, guilt is now being collectively declared from the usual figures and outlets who have never been late to mob justice. AOC declared, I want to be clear that the culture of rape, sexual assault, and pedophilia is protected in elite institutions across the United States, including Cornell University in this instance. It has got to stop. And as he writes, we've been here before. 20 years ago, Duke students were accused of gang raping a stripper at a campus party. The media quickly lionized Durham District Attorney Michael Nifong as he pandered to the media in portraying the students as personifying a racist rape culture in the United States. Hmm. The problem is that from the start, the facts did not fit the allegations. There was a total lack of forensic evidence to support the claim. And the victim, the alleged victim, later admitted she had lied. The DA was disbarred. And Crystal Magnum, who was still not prosecuted for lying about those students, later went to jail for murder. All the politicians and pundits who declared the Duke students guilty simply shrugged and moved on to the next scandal, demanding instant, uninformed judgments. And that's what we're dealing with. That's what we're dealing with today. And that sort of goes to the virtue signaling quote.
2: Yeah. Right. Yeah, because, again, and we've been in this this age of instant public prosecution for a while.
0: Yep.
2: Remember Clock Boy? Remember that whole thing?
0: Oh, yeah. Wow, Clock Boy.
2: Remember that? I mean, that's the perfect example. And then you get to the facts, and it's like, oh, yeah. Remember, he was invited to the White House. Oh, yeah, by the way, don't bring Clock. At first it was bring the clock, and then he gets a call. You can't bring the clock.
0: But that's why it fits perfectly what we said on Friday. Virtue signaling in 2026 is to maximize our ignorance and drastically increase our passion and intensity for our stated maximized ignorance.
2: Yeah.
0: We have a lack of facts here, so you become absolutely passionate.
2: Yeah.
0: About the ignorance that we have on this, you become passionate, you become furious,

0: to promote what we all know is ignorance on this issue, because Letitia James, AOC, nobody knows what happened.
1: Right.
0: Could it have been a rape? Yeah.
1: Yeah, maybe. Yeah.
0: Might not it have been? Yeah.
1: Let the evidence determine what's, let right. the process, in fact, let the accused receive due process.
0: Was it horrific behavior? Probably. Was it illegal? Don't know. Because we don't know what happened.
1: Present the evidence.
0: Yeah. And then follow the law.
1: Yep.
0: And this is what we deal with on a consistent basis. But, you know, it's the same. I'm going to, you know, is this going to be the, you know, Me Too 2.0?
1: Well, according to AOC, it already is.
0: Yeah.
1: Yeah.
0: Which is you believe without any evidence, which, of course, we said from the very beginning, well, no, it's ridiculous.
1: And that it's, and based on her comments, it's systemic. And, yeah, you know, right. this is, you know, and the treatment of this, it's, we talked about how the, in the early hours after the Fly Dubai situation happened, what the media was saying. It was just a fight in the cockpit. And then it was a disagreement between the two pilots. And it wasn't really until the people on board the plane, passengers, were telling the entire story. And then even then the media was hesitant. Then we find out more over the weekend that that co-pilot shouldn't have been on a plane.
0: Oh, man.
1: But they go out of their way to defend.
0: Yeah, we'll get to that.
1: And,
0: that coming up.
1: And in a situation like this with Cornell, it's guilty until proven guilty.
0: Yeah.
1: And somehow we'll prove them guilty. Let the evidence lead.
0: And
1: by the way, if they are guilty, then let the law and sentencing apply accordingly.
0: You know, we've talked about how they will make an accusation, Charlottesville, for example, which was an absolute lie.
1: Yeah.
0: You know, in fact, like people like, what's his name? I can't think of the actor's name.
1: Michael Rappaport.
0: Michael Rappaport, who basically rejected the Democratic Party after that. He was furious because he believed it, then found out, well, that wasn't the truth.
1: Right.
0: And this is normal behavior for the left. Just scream and yell. It's the same thing we see in the radical transgender movement. Can't have the discussion. That's the way it is. Can't have the discussion. If you have the discussion, you're evil.
1: Yeah.
0: Can't have the discussion. You know, everybody must, and how do you remain ignorant? You remain ignorant by not discussing an issue.
1: Yeah.
0: You remain ignorant by not having a healthy back and forth and a cross-examination. In everything that exists out there, you need a cross-examination on the evidence that exists. They don't want that. There's a reason they don't want that.
1: Right.
0: It doesn't matter, and this is where we say, this is where the media, this is where even, you know, what's her name in, I got mind blank here, of Letitia James.
1: Mm-hmm.
0: Well, she's not a DA. She's a political activist. We've seen it. We saw it with Trump.
1: Right.
0: And in this case, a political activist.
1: Mm-hmm.
0: AOC is a political activist. Now, she's in the realm of political activism, you know, because that's, you know, she's a politician.
1: Mm-hmm.
0: But the fact is, she is no caring. What did she say a week ago? What did we hit her on a week ago or a week and a half ago on? What was that thing? There was something else that she had said that was, you just went, well, that's not true. And then she stopped talking about it. Forgot what that one was.
1: Oh, yeah.
0: But it doesn't matter. It doesn't matter that Duke happened. It
1: right.
0: doesn't matter. Oh, the hanging.
1: Oh,
0: yes.
1: The
0: hanging.
1: She made
0: the
1: claim on all the lynchings.
0: On the lynching.
1: Right.
0: And then had to drop it because, like, well, there's no evidence there at all.
1: Right.
0: And they don't care. They don't sit there and say, well, I was an idiot. I sounded like an ignorant idiot, but it doesn't matter.
1: They just move on.
0: They're not shameful about it. Move on to the next one.
1: Yes. And here we are.
0: We are Red Eye Radio.
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0: Beer Runner Radio. He is Eric Carly, and I'm Gary McNamara. And that's the thing, because it's pretty self-evident to evident to most people who look at the situation and know what happened at Duke, and then see a high-profile rape allegation at a campus in a fraternity house, and you look at it and you say, okay, what's the evidence? Oh, okay.
1: Right, yeah.
0: Oh, she said this then, she said this afterwards. Okay, well, this is what happened then.
1: Yeah.
0: Okay, why did she do that? All right. What did the, you know, what were the emails back and forth, or, you know, the emails, messages back and forth between the fraternity members? Okay, all right. Well, this is something where we got to get people on the stand, right?
1: Yep.
0: Grand jury, whatever, however you do that.
1: Yep.
0: And then you find out what the evidence is. But
1: that's
0: by
1: it.
0: No means can you make the claim, as AOC and Letitia James have done, basically making the point that they're guilty.
1: Right.
0: Before the evidence exists.
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14: From ABC News, I'm Wayne Cabot at the gas pumps.
15: It takes $95 just to fill it up, so that's why I don't even drive it.
14: Driver in Raleigh leaving his pickup in park, turning petrol into politics.
16: As the midterms approach, Americans are facing the pressures of higher food and fuel prices.
17: It's taking away some of my grocery money.
1: because the gas is so high.
16: There's some relief at the pump as gas prices are down 10 cents in the past week. But tensions in the Middle East remain high. Allison Kosick, ABC News, New York.
14: Without saying why, the U.S. is sending its entire fleet of bomber planes home from Great Britain, leaving the U.K. base from which America attacked Iran, the same base suspected terrorists tried to attack last weekend. One of those arrested is a dual U.K.-Iranian citizen. An out-of-control hayride near Elmira, New York, the wagon breaking loose from the tractor at high speed, many injured, including some children, critically. In Georgia, 2 hours south of Atlanta.
17: Our prayers are with the victims and the families of the victims.
14: 37 people shot or otherwise wounded at a homecoming block party in Vienna, Georgia.
17: Victims range from 14 to 51 years old. Conditions of the victims at this time range critical to stable.
14: In addition to two people who've died, Sheriff Craig Peavy calling it a tragic ending to a weekend-long annual celebration that attracts former residents and people from out of town. Those who stayed to the end, 2 a.m., became victims over a four-block area. The Golden State baking 107 in October, a weekend record set in Santa Ana, 105 in San Diego, 102 in Sacramento. Heat alerts Monday, Tuesday, Wednesday, and Thursday for more than 35 million from L.A. to San Diego to San Francisco and Sacramento. That is 15 to 20 degrees above normal, above average, but it seems to be the new normal. 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
14: As Americans decide soon who to vote for, or whether even to vote at all, in Brazil, voting is mandatory. Even if you live abroad, you have to vote. People lining up in Queens, New York, and cities all around the world to avoid being fined. Voting in a presidential race now headed for a runoff. And if you don't vote, what happens? ABC News Radio asked the Consul General of Brazil in New York, Ambassador Adanio Sena Ganem.
23: There are penalties. They are not strong normally. If you can justify why you couldn't vote or why you decide not to vote, and then you pay a small fee and that's it.
14: The runoff is in a few weeks between Trump ally Flavio Bolsonaro and the incumbent 80-year-old Luiz Inácio Lula da Silva. The top cities for biking in America are as diverse as America itself. Number one, New York. Then Boise, Idaho, then New Orleans, Jersey City, and Irvine, California. The transportation company Streetlight says the least biking is done in Texas cities and in Las Vegas. Chris Rock's fourth movie comes out next week, in which he directs and writes and acts in Misty Green, played by Slow Horses star Rosalind Aliezer. About performing, Chris Rock tells the New York Times, an artist is an egomaniac with an inferiority complex. He says he absolutely falls into that, especially around Eddie Murphy. Wayne Cabot, ABC News.
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4: 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Gary McNamara and Eric Hurley talk about everything from politics to social issues and news of the day. 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
24: All across America, we are Red Eye Radio. He is Eric Hurley and I'm Gary McNamara. Welcome and good morning. You know, we started with when we talked about the Cornell 7, talking about how the left will take something that you don't have information on. We don't have all the facts in front of us.
25: Right.
24: In a court of law, a jury has not made a decision. We're not even sure what the facts are in a case, and we'll make an absolute judgment on it.
25: Right.
24: They will also lie when they know they have the evidence in front of them. And we use the Charlottesville as a great example.
25: Right.
24: I was just telling you that Andrew McCarthy, is he still a Fox News contributor?
25: I don't know.
24: I haven't seen him in a while. Then again, I don't watch that much, so
25: yeah,
24: he might be on. But also writes for National Review, among other publications. I was reading his piece over the weekend, and it brought me again to the exact same point. And his article, the left conveniently forgets who writes immigration law. Mm. And this goes back to last week.
25: Right.
24: Congress does. And the Supreme Court is merely demanding the judges follow it. No. Contrary to the garment-rending of the progressive media, the Supreme Court has not green-lighted the Trump administration's deportations of removable aliens to third world countries to which the aliens have no ties. It is Congress that approved that process by enacting a controlling statute that explicitly allows it. Instead, on Tuesday, a majority of the justices declined to enforce an injunction against such removals.
25: Right.
24: Issued by a incorrigible Biden-appointed Boston judge who lacks the jurisdiction over removals, yet persist in dictating how they are to be carried out, this time backed by a wayward First Circuit Appeals panel. He said, as I detailed last year, Judge Brian Murphy of the Federal District Court in Massachusetts has been trying to rewrite immigration law to provide new due process rights to removable aliens. And that is, example, aliens who have no right to be in the United States and who have already been ordered removed through a congressionally prescribed process, often because they entered our country illegally, committed crimes while here, or both. To recap, as I've outlined on other occasions, in 1996, Congress stripped the district courts, meaning Judge Murphy, of jurisdiction over removal issues of immigration law. The reason is straightforward. If an alien has been adjudged removable, often because the alien entered illegally, committed crimes here or both, it is in the national interest of the United States to get the alien out of our country. That it happens to be in the removable alien's personal interest to remain here at least until a relocation country he finds hospitable has been found is not entirely irrelevant, but it is decidedly secondary. This is why it is for Congress, not judges, to legislate removal law. Deportation implicates foreign policy and national security. In our constitutional system, such concerns are supposed to be resolved by the elected officials who are politically accountable to the public, whose safety and prosperity are at stakes. Courts are not politically accountable and have no foreign policy or national security responsibility. There you go.
25: Yeah.
24: And it's right there. And they make the case that it's the Supreme Court doing it, and it's not.
25: No.
24: I had the same conversation with, as I've mentioned many times, with many pro-abortion people after the Dobbs decision. Well, Congress banned, or Congress, the right wing of the Supreme Court banned it. No, they didn't.
5: No.
24: No, they didn't.
5: No.
24: They simply said it isn't in the Constitution. Federal government hasn't made a decision on it, therefore it's up to the states.
25: Yep.
24: What they said.
5: Lawmakers can decide or leave it up to the states. And, you know, AOC comes out a day or two after and says, we can't believe what SCOTUS did. That's why we need to take it up. Well, that's actually what SCOTUS said.
24: Yeah. I remember they, the Congress needs to take it up. And it's like, yeah, that's what they said, AOC.
5: If your representatives want to, and there's a reason that they won't.
24: And the reason we bring this all up is to show you these things aren't that complicated.
5: No.
24: And it's important to understand how the left, on every single one of these instances, perverts what the truth is.
5: Yeah.
24: They lie.
5: Yeah. Yeah.
24: You know, and like we said, in Dodds, they simply said, no, Roe v. Wade was bad law. Those judges made law. Congress didn't make the law.
5: Right.
24: The founding fathers didn't make the law. There wasn't a constitutional process at all. It doesn't exist in the Constitution. The federal government has made no law on it. It's up to the states. It's up to the people of the United States. And then if they don't decide to do something on it through law or a constitutional amendment, then it goes back to the people of the states.
5: Yep.
24: It's not fascism. It's the exact opposite. Every single, and there were like 10 different people I had that discussion with after Dodge. I told it when it happened, the stories.
5: Yeah, yeah.
24: Well, and they were like, but it should be. Well, that's not what you said.
5: Right.
24: If you said it should be, then go to your congressional representative and get them to change it on a federal level.
5: Yep.
24: Or go to your state representative and get them to change it on a state level.
5: Yep.
24: But it's the opposite of fascism. They're not, they basically said, no, the people do it. How is that wrong?
6: Well, because it's not right.
24: Their job is not to decide what your personal right versus wrong is.
5: I don't agree with their decision.
24: Right.
5: That's why it's, you know, but this is the left. Since I don't agree with it, they really are toddlers. I witnessed one time a toddler, this was years ago, call her mommy the B word.
24: Ooh.
5: Because said toddler did not get a cookie because said toddler did not finish her dinner. Now, it was a shock to me as I'm sitting there at the table as a guest in that home. And I had to, of course, keep from laughing because it shouldn't be funny, at least not as long as the toddler's still in the room. But this is what we're dealing with. If you don't get it right, if you don't agree with me or give me what I want, I'm going to brand you whatever the name is. Fascist. This is the toddler mentality. I'm going to break down. I'm going to cry. In the Cornell case, they've already come to a conclusion. They've already gaveled this case publicly.
24: Mm-hmm.
5: Yet when Brian Thompson was shot down in cold blood, they were quick to defend whoever murdered him. At the time, we knew who the suspect was, and AOC says, well, you have to understand, if people get their claims denied, they see that as an act of violence. This is how the left operates. They want complete chaos. They want complete control. You combine the two, the power and the chaos, and you will have, in fact, a chaotic society going forward for generations. And as I've been saying, the left is not about to change this radical behavior at all. It is not fixable. It is deeply ingrained into their DNA. It's who they are. They don't all get to, you know, the days of talking points are gone. They just think the same, exactly same thing every time. Now, there is an echo chamber effect, but it is the like mindset, the radical mindset that runs throughout, that is the danger, because they don't need to call each other or send out the talking points, fax them over, or however kids communicate these days.
24: Yeah, it's not, let's take the facts of this case and here's how we should disseminate it in order to win the point. It's like, no, here's a narrative that we all hold on this.
5: Right.
24: Even though we don't have the facts, scream as loud as you can.
5: Right.
24: Use words for people who disagree with you. If anybody says, where's the evidence? Well, they're a fascist.
5: Because you took the two cases that I mentioned, and they're very different cases. All cases are very different. But what did we know? Well, we knew for a fact that Brian Thompson had been murdered. He indeed was a victim. What is being said by those on the left when it comes to Cornell? They're identifying the accuser as a victim, which means you're already applying a crime, which means those who are being accused are already guilty in your mind. And one of those is Letitia James, who has been assigned by the governor of New York to prosecute the case. That's not how any of this works.
24: No.
5: But with them, it's exactly how it works. Lawfare in the political realm, we've seen it in recent years. If you haven't, you're not paying attention. You're going out of your way to live. You might be living off the grid. But this goes beyond lawfare in its activism. The lawfare, as bad as it is, this is, if, again, once you've made the decision, once you've come to the conclusion, once you've essentially publicly gaveled this case, then you've thrown justice out the door. And I don't know, and neither do you, whoever you are, making these accusations publicly and framing this case as an already open and shut door. It's not. No case should be.
24: One of the things that we've always said is the difference that in talk radio, we used to have arguments on the issues. Now, basically, we're fact checkers.
5: Yes. Yeah.
24: You know, we get to discuss political ideology once in a while and economic systems and what works and what doesn't work and economics in general. But we spend so much of our time just fact checking.
5: Yeah.
24: Saying they're making this up. They don't know what they're talking about. They don't even know what the evidence is, and they're making conclusions because we think it's extremely important, because that seems to be a more legitimate way of promoting your political narrative than ever before, than I've ever seen it in my lifetime.
5: Right.
24: And we have more access where you can instantaneously get the facts and pound on these people.
5: Yeah.
24: And to me, it's not done as quickly and as much as it should be done.
5: No, it isn't.
24: Because we see it every single day. Every single day we look at, well, that's not true. Well, you don't know what that is.
5: Right.
24: We spend so much time on that just being fact checkers. And when it comes to political ideology, I mean, it's like, okay, let's argue because it gets to be fun. Let's argue with insanity. Let's argue with people that can't connect a dot. Let's argue with people that have no critical thinking skills, whatever, just loud amplification of their ignorance and their passion as they become more ignorant to promote something that is ignorant or false.
5: Yes.
24: That's where we live right now.
5: I mean, in a justice system, you know, this is the thing that I have a concern about when it comes to the true crime podcasts and stuff like that, and people out there that are discussing cases and they have nothing to do with the case. You know, if they're like a former prosecutor and they can say, okay, here's the process, and they're explaining the process, or they're looking at the evidence as the evidence is being presented in court already, and that's public, and you're commenting on that, that's one thing. But there are far too many internet sleuths and judges that are out there that I think to myself, you know, you're helping to taint this case one way or the other. It's one thing to have a discussion. If you're going to be factually based and say, this is what we don't know, this is what we don't know. But it's been, and I had a family member who was, who listens to a lot of these podcasts. I said, you got to be careful. These people say things like they know what's going on. Like they know it to be true. And they don't know the facts yet. That's why you and I don't have discussions about cases that are ongoing cases. If there's evidence that's presented and it makes the news, it's being reported, then we might be able to comment on what we know so far. But we can't do that to a point of conclusion, nor should anybody.
24: We are Red Eye Radio.
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8: Getting ready for apples for your fall cider, Halloween treat, or however you enjoy this palm fruit. Expect less this season, according to USDA research economist Catherine Weber.
9: If realized, the 2026 crop falls 6% below last year and 1% below the previous five-year average.
8: She says the total decline in U.S. apple production this season follows
9: decreases in production in 5 of the 7 mass surveyed states.
8: The regional breakdown includes lower freeze-related production in the Mid-Atlantic, with Virginia in particular
9: projected to be the smallest in more than 5 decades.
8: While the Pacific Coast states and Michigan expect to have crops near the 5-year production average this year.
9: Washington remains the dominant apple producer with a forecast of 7.4 billion pounds, 2% below 2025, but still 6% above the recent 5-year average.
8: I'm Rod Bain reporting for the U.S. Department of Agriculture in Washington, D.C.
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0: Beer Runner Radio. He's Eric Carlin. I'm Gary McNamara. That Dubai situation.
1: Wow.
0: And some of the stuff that, you know, the Jerusalem Post was covering this yesterday, and really nobody else picked up on it.
1: Right.
0: But the Israeli sources actually telling the Jerusalem Post what the suspect is saying in interrogation.
1: Ah,
0: that's fascinating.
1: Yeah. Yeah.
0: If true, nobody else has picked it up. I don't know why.
1: Right.
0: But it was on, I saw it yesterday afternoon. So it's been up there for a while. So we'll get to that coming up on the bottom of the hour. Just let you know, there's been a change here. SpaceX CEO Elon Musk is rebranding the company's artificial intelligence arm.
1: Yeah.
0: It is no longer going to be SpaceX AI. It'll be SpaceX SI, super intelligent.
1: Super intelligence.
0: Because Trump has said the name needs to be changed from artificial to super intelligence.
1: All right.
0: There you go.
1: That changes everything. Or maybe not.
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4: ABC News, I'm Wayne Cabot. All U.S. bomber planes are being removed from Great Britain, from the base where America has been launching its attacks during the Iran war. The Pentagon isn't saying why it is sending the planes back to the States, but it comes after a suspected terror plot was foiled last week, a plot President Trump has linked to Iran. A 7-year-old girl was stabbed walking down a street in Chicago Saturday morning and killed, a 48-year-old woman charged with murder, police offering no motive. Homecoming horror in Vienna, Georgia, 50 gunshots over 4 blocks, 2 people killed, 35 injured, Sheriff Craig Peavy.
5: I had 22 dedicated law enforcement officers that came out for homecoming to help our locals have a good time and do it in a safe manner.
4: No motive, no suspects. A John Deere tractor detached from a hay wagon loaded with children on a hay ride in Wellsburg, New York, near Elmira. Several are in the hospital in...
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2: And thank you.
1: The information that came out about the Fly Dubai flight and the alleged terrorist suspect. Mm. I mean, just the what everybody is covering was the fact that he shouldn't have been flying.
2: Right. Well, his own country.
1: Yeah.
2: Oman didn't want him flying. And, this is the question is, how many security failures were there that led to him being in that cockpit? From the beginning, from being flagged by his own country, all the way to the point of him again being this attacker on Fly Dubai on that flight that day.
1: He was visiting websites.
2: Right.
1: And the airline knew it. And then he was putting out social media posts that they saw and said, we can't have him. Can't have him flying a plane. Sorry.
2: Right.
1: Can't do that.
2: Right. The authorities in three countries from the Wall Street Journal, authorities in three countries missed opportunities across the board. And there's a quote behind that. It's a sub headline to one of the stories, quote, there wasn't proper vetting, end quote. That's the understatement of the year. There wasn't proper vetting. There was clear evidence that doesn't require an involved psych evaluation that should have determined he had no place in a cockpit. None. We talked about it at the very beginning after we learned what had happened. Who do you trust most on a commercial flight? The pilots.
1: Mm-hmm.
2: And in the case of the vetting process for any country, that has to be the case. The vetting has to be beyond extensive. And there was evidence right here, all of these signs that showed, no, he is not of proper mind to be in control of a couple of hundred souls on a plane at any time.
1: So this was in the Jerusalem Post. Hamam al-Hamami, the co-pilot accused of trying to hijack and crash a Fly Dubai aircraft bound for Israel, stated during interrogation that he had researched which airlines operated routes to Tel Aviv and consequently chose Fly Dubai, an Israeli source told the Jerusalem Post on Sunday. And all these things are in quotes, all right? So the source is using quotes to the Jerusalem Post. Remember, this is sourced. And again, there's two things here. It's a source story. Mm. And number two, is the suspect exaggerating what he had done? Those things we don't know, but we're just telling you what the story is.
2: Right.
1: I tried to get hired by all the airlines. I planned the operation even before I was accepted by the company. That's a quote the pilot said during an interrogation. The dream was to crash into Ben Gurion Airport in Tel Aviv. In recent months, Hamami had been frequenting the Tel Aviv airport in the course of his work as a pilot. One of his final visits to Israel took place around July to gather intelligence and prepare to carry out the attack. Days later, he flew a plane to Israel intending to crash it.

0: his own initiative rather than acting on the orders of any terror group, a source told the Jerusalem Post. The operation was planned to be so quick that fighter jets could not intervene, the Italian outlet stated. Instead, Hamami attacked the pilot with an emergency crash axe, almost severing his arm, and attempted to crash the plane by first manipulating the control stick and then cutting both engines. Wow. The pilot helps the passengers secure Hamami and the aircraft, according to the report. Hmm.
1: You know, when Benjamin Netanyahu, just hours after this happened, had commented and said that for the person who was a passenger who helped subdue the attacker, he helped to prevent another 9/11. And I thought, well, what does Benjamin Netanyahu know, you know, right now at this point? It appeared to be intentional in terms of what was going on with that plane, but what was the ultimate plan that would, you know, again, compare it to a 9/11? And of course, a lot of people were saying, well, of course, this relates to Flight 93 on 9/11, and that, you know, and there's that comparison. But if you go by what the Jerusalem Post is reporting, it's a sore story, but if it's accurate and true, then it is exactly that. It is to get access to a plane, control of a plane, and then fly it in to targets. It wasn't just bringing a plane down. Of course, it seemed to be on that day, but again, what was the ultimate plan? What did he want to do? And how in the world did the vetting process between three nations just fall apart?
0: See the story? Was it the Wall Street Journal that had the story that even Israel missed it? The pilot and the passenger, all the names go to Israel, just like they do in the United States.
1: Right.
0: And yeah, there was a thing that I think it was the Transportation Department.
1: Yeah.
0: I think it was, I'm doing this from memory here, said, well, we didn't know we had the authority to check on all these people.
1: Right.
0: When I read that, I'm like, what the hell? What are you talking about? I mean, you're Israel. You don't have someone checking the passengers and the pilots of coming into Israel?
1: Right.
0: If you're not doing it, is someone else, was my question. Because I can't believe that there wasn't any agency in Israel that looks at every plane that, you know, every commercial airliner that comes in and is checking the passenger list and even the crew list.
1: Right.
0: So maybe there'll be an update on that, because that didn't seem to make sense to me.
1: No, you would want that. In fact, you'd want that list for every single flight.
0: Now, Australian officials, because he was in Australia for a while, are seeing whether he was radicalized there. Mm. That was part of the Jerusalem Post story. The Financial Times reported on Sunday that Hamami had allegedly visited radical mosques and extremist websites while in Australia, citing two people familiar with the investigation. So, Australian intelligence services had a file on him, according to the Financial Times. You know, the one thing I talked about last week is, you know, we talk about how, you know, they have the reinforced door there.
1: Yeah.
0: You know, that go into the flight deck.
1: Right.
0: The new planes. And I was on, I can't remember if it was an Airbus or a new Boeing, because I fly both.
1: Mm.
0: But you know how you have, you know, the flight deck, then the door.
1: Right.
0: And then right there, you've got the bathroom on one side, you know, the bathroom on one side in first class.
1: Right. Yeah. Right.
0: And then you have the, you know, basically the galley.
1: Right. Yeah.
0: You know, where they can sit and prepare the food or whatever.
1: Mm-hmm.
0: Well, after that, there's another section where you can store stuff. You can hang jackets and do that stuff.
1: Yeah, there's a jump. There's, I think, one or two jump seats for the crew, for flight attendants sometimes.
0: I'm going past. That's in the galley. I'm going past that.
1: Mm.
0: Then you've got the closet space.
1: Mm-hmm.
0: there's a closet space and probably

0: probably the other side where they keep, you know, some of the storage for the kitchen. Well, in that second thing where, you know, the, you know, after the galley is where they put a new gate, and it's solid. It's really, you know, because when they open up the door to the flight deck, you know, to, if the pilot's got to go to the bathroom or eat or whatever, they take the, you know, the cart that they push down the aisle and they push that in front so nobody can get through. Well, right, now they actually have a door that they close. And I'm like, okay, well, now there's a double door. Now you've got, if there's two flight attendants up there and two pilots, now you've got four people that have access to the flight deck, that if you're going to have, you know, you're going to have that new security door there, you better make sure that you are vetting everybody.
1: All right, here's the paragraph, what we were just talking about from the Wall Street Journal. Israel requires foreign carriers to submit lists of inbound passengers and crew in advance. Fly Dubai sent the manifest for flight 1073, said Israel's tax authority, which maintains the country's database of flyer information. But the Ministry of Transportation, which oversees foreign carriers, said it didn't believe it had the authority or required expertise to vet flight crews. So basically, once they're part of the flight crew, according to the Ministry of Transportation in Israel, they don't have that authority or the expertise to vet that flight crew.
0: Wow.
1: This is where a situation like this, where this co-pilot likely knew that. Well, and we talked about this too, is that when it comes to the doors and how secure the cockpit is that prevents people from getting in and all of this. Well, it sets up a, I would say, imperfect scenario for anyone who would like to, as a pilot, bring that plane down once they're in that cockpit or on a flight crew officially. Then they're already in and they have control. And he saw that opportunity according to every piece of evidence we've seen so far.
0: Well, he had to know because he was working for that, the airline in Oman.
1: Right.
0: He had to know why he got let go.
1: Yeah.
0: So he knew it. He knew that there was, you know, that they had vetted him.
1: Right.
0: I don't know if he knew that Australia had vetted him, but he knew that Oman Airlines had.
1: Right.
0: I just find it hard to believe that when it comes to commercial airliners from Middle Eastern countries.
1: Well, around
0: that,
1: the world,
0: that Israel didn't have a system to vet the crew.
1: Or how Oman is not, if there is a red flag, right, and they let someone go
0: right
1: in a situation like this, there is not a global red flag. Because it would be, I would equate it to a do not fly list. And I know there are certain security properties and protocols that are different in every country. But the difference is that the flight crew, they have, the pilots have the control, and they're crossing boundaries. They're crossing, you know, the borders of I don't know how many different nations. So you would want that global communication in place and at least a red flag that says this man we don't believe is suitable. And we have let him go. He needs to be re-vetted if he's going to be flying for your country or in your country or into and out of your country.
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0: We are Red Eye Radio. He's Eric Carlin, and I'm Gary McNamara, also part of the social media post where he talked about wanting to kill Jews. You saw that, too.
1: Yeah.
0: It's like, okay, maybe that shouldn't be your pilot or co-pilot flying into Israel.
1: Yeah.
0: Or for that matter, anywhere.
1: Anywhere.
0: But it was just interesting that since 2023, what was that thing in the Wall Street Journal?
1: Yeah, I mean, another sentence from the Wall Street Journal where it says, the ministry has never asked for a passenger or crew list since the database was set up in 2023. This is the Israeli ministry. It says it didn't know it could. Instead, the ministry says Fly Dubai agreed in writing to check its pilots' backgrounds and nationalities.
0: Wow.
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6: From ABC News, I'm Wayne Cabot. All U.S. bombers are being flown home from the British airbase targeted by suspected terrorists last weekend. One of the suspects, a man with dual UK-Iranian citizenship. Britain will no longer house American bombers used since the start of the war to attack Iran. At the same time, about 9,000 more sailors and Marines are headed to the Middle East, with President Trump saying the war will end the easy way or the hard way. ABC's Martha Raddatz in Virginia says the war is impacting voters. 66% telling Quinnipiac they disapprove of the president's handling of it.
7: A retired fighter pilot, Bob Geis, is a two-time Trump supporter, but he does have some misgivings about Trump's rhetoric.
8: There are things that I find offensive.
7: John Andrews served in the Navy for 30 years, retiring as a captain. He voted for Trump in 2016, a decision he says he now regrets.
9: I made an incorrect calculus in my mind at the time. It was the dumbest thing I've ever done in my life.
7: Even though the president is not on the ballot, his war with Iran most certainly is, in this military district especially.
6: A homecoming block party left 37 people hit by bullets or otherwise injured across four blocks in Vienna, Georgia, 2 hours south of Atlanta. Two people died. Sheriff Craig Peavy describing it as a tragic ending to an annual celebration.
10: A large party with people from different places, not just your locals. Sometimes problems come. And I had almost as many officers out last night as I did Friday night. And we were closing the gap on just about time to, you know, shut down everything because it was getting to the 2 o'clock mark. We were close. And all of a sudden, you know, gunfire erupts.
6: From at least two locations, a hail of 50 bullets, no known motive, and no suspects. 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
6: Chicagoans are expressing disbelief. A 7-year-old girl was fatally stabbed Saturday morning walking on a sidewalk in the Chatham neighborhood. A woman stabbed her repeatedly, was grabbed by bystanders until police arrived, and police had not said if the two knew each other. A Russian lab worker died of what's being called pneumonia of an unknown etiology. She reportedly told colleagues she accidentally broke a test tube containing live bacteria, but Russian authorities appear to be dismissing that. The latest Tom Cruise movie is cruising toward box office disaster, while a new adaptation is flying high.
16: I feel like I'm losing my mind.
17: Verity took the top spot at the box office this weekend, making $32.6 million. The film is an adaptation of a Colleen Hoover novel, starring Anne Hathaway and Dakota Johnson.
18: Raccoon City General.
19: No sweat.
17: Resident Evil took second place, while Heart of the Beast finished third.
20: Now Digger here got us into this mess, and Digger's gonna dig us out.
17: Meanwhile, Tom Cruise's latest movie, Digger, finished in fifth place with only $8 million on a budget of over $150 million. Mike Dubosky, ABC News.
6: Krista Pike has not regained consciousness since her failed Tennessee execution. Her lawyer saying her arms were burned and blistered from the drugs 4 days ago. Her medical decisions being made now by someone with her power of attorney. Their identity remains undisclosed. I'm Wayne Cabot, ABC News.
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2: Now, it's Red Eye Radio. Gary McNamara and Eric Harley talk about everything from politics to social issues and news of the day. Whether you're up late or you're just starting your day, welcome to the show from the Relief Factor Studios. 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
0: All across America, we are Red Eye Radio. He is Eric Harley and I'm Gary McNamara. Good morning. Welcome. Well, finally.
1: What?
0: Finally, the rain has stopped.
1: Man, we don't get rain for, what was it, 12 years, it seemed like.
0: 4 full days of rain.
1: And we got, I mean, it was just rain and mist and rain and...
0: Rain and rain and more rain. And, and you know what that means now that the temperatures are cooler?
1: Yeah? What?
0: Well, let's put it this way. After I work out this morning, the next thing is to put the fire ant killer on the lawn.
1: Yeah.
0: They're going to come out like crazy.
1: Mm-hmm.
0: I had them all over my mailbox.
1: Oh, wow.
0: My mailbox is out in front.
1: Well, maybe they were expecting a letter.
0: Yeah. I open up my mailbox, put my hand in, and I'm like, what are all those? Oh, my God, they're fire ants. I mean, all over the letters and everything. I had to go get my gloves on and take the mail out and then do it. Then I had to take the non-toxic stuff that I use around the house, the pet stuff, and sprayed it all inside the mailbox.
1: Yeah, fire ants are really bad about reading your mail. It's annoying,
0: What was the it wasn't the Babylon Bee.
1: Hmm.
0: It was another satire site.
1: Yeah.
0: Had, starting today, the post office is not going to do home delivery anymore. In fact, employees will read your mail and then call you with what they believe is important.
1: I'm not sure I would mind that.
0: Well, the vast majority, I still get a couple of bills mailed to me, but everything I do online.
1: Yeah.
0: Maybe a couple of bills, but
1: I get, it's funny because I went paperless on everything and yet I still get a mailbox full. My great carrier, Daniel, former military and, has been, in fact, working for USPS for a while. And he's, great guy. Love to see him, but it's mostly junk.
0: Same with mine. All right. So I saw this story. And let me tell you, when I saw this story and was reading it, what was sitting in the back of my mind the whole time, I saw this story, a suspected plague outbreak has erupted in Russia.
1: Yeah.
0: The plague.
1: Yeah.
0: Killing a young lab worker and forcing nearly 200 people into isolation and triggering accusations that Vladimir Putin's regime is trying to keep the infection's possible spread under wraps. So what am I thinking the entire time?
1: The COVID?
0: I'm thinking, am I going to see Fauci's name or the United States involved in it the same in any way?
1: Yeah. Yeah.
0: Are we doing gain of plague function research?
1: Yeah. Well, no, it could be. Without COVID, it kind of goes back, I guess, to Cold War stuff. It still goes back to Cold War stuff, but, when you're talking Russia. But when you add everything COVID, everything, the entire story to this, it's pretty scary. Because, the question is, how will wars be fought going forward, right? What are the most obvious things? What do we have in terms of defense systems, right? What can we detect in terms of what the enemy might do? We go back to war games, you know, with Ferris Bueller. Someone needs to do a mashup of those two movies.
0: Was Dabney Coleman in that?
1: In War Games?
0: Yeah. Well, I'm thinking
1: I don't remember.
0: Can't think of who the military guy was. Maybe it was.
1: I don't remember. Okay, but on. But you know, we go back to War Games, which, by the way, if you haven't seen it, kids, it's a great movie. But you go back to that, you think of that technology, basically the idea of being able to detect, launches by foreign countries and everything else and what we have in satellite technology and all of that too. Now let's get into the era of drones. And a lot of these drones at first, were super expensive, and the anti-drone technology to protect it is also super expensive. And then the game changer came about within the last several years, which actually led to both Ukraine and Russia getting very cheap drones, Iran getting and making cheap drones thanks to China, which is still going on. And then the question would be, okay, the ultimate fear has been in our era, you and I are older, we remember the Cold War, it was always nuclear weapons, and it should be, ultimately, you know, that kind of annihilation. But then you think of chemical warfare. You think of the scariest stuff that could be done, not just by foreign nations, but in the case of Iran, their proxies or lone wolves or groups, even if they're not acting directly as a proxy of Iran or other enemies, they are, you know, they have to be considering that kind of attack. The question is, you know, how easy would it be in today's world for them to get their hands on that kind of material, whatever the material is going to be, and then set up the delivery of which? We think of things like dirty bombs, which could do a lot of damage and can come in small packages, you know, being brought across the border into the U.S. or any westernized nation, and then being set off and doing damage and killing countless people.
0: Which then, is why you should be concerned who comes into our country.
1: Yes.
0: Okay. Exactly. Continue. I just had to throw that little.
1: And then you get into the, all right, now let's think about labs that have plagues, that carry samples of plagues. And we'd all like to think in a sunny world with, you know, butterflies, unicorns, and rainbows, that it's to protect us. Let's find out if we can find a cure to this, whatever it is. And so if there is some kind of outbreak, we can easily stomp it out. But for me, it is, you combine with the ability of drones, everything that happened with COVID and how things, you know, again, gain of function and all of that. You think of a mindset of somebody within a lab, maybe just like a, you know, a fly Dubai co-pilot. They gained that position and got to that position because they have intent of doing harm to people. All of a sudden, they're sneaking out these deadly items that could be weaponized and delivered by drone. And in the AI world, that gets very scary very quickly. I don't think it's time for panic, but I think there has to be great consideration in terms of national defense on what you look out for, because the enemy is everywhere. and they're looking for any method.
0: According to the report from the Moscow Times, the alarm was raised in Siberia after a worker at an anti-plague laboratory died of the disease, which killed tens of millions during the medieval Black Death.
1: Mm-hmm.
0: The head of the Russia Public Health Watchdog then rushed 2,600 miles from Moscow as authorities quarantined a hospital and placed 200 people, at least 200 people who would come into contact with the victim under medical observation.
1: Yeah.
0: Here's the thing that gets to me, though.
1: Mm.
0: The woman who died. All right.
1: Yeah. Yeah.
0: Here we go. The laboratory assistant, 28 years old, at the Anti-Plague Research Institute of Siberia and the Far East, was the first to die of the illness after she reportedly dropped
1: the vial,
0: a test tube in a lab.
1: Yeah, it broke.
0: And so my thing is, I mean, I guess the point is, when you're talking about the plague, or if you're working in any type of infectious disease laboratory, aren't you covered head to toe?
1: Well, that, and wouldn't it be contained in something that, if dropped, wouldn't be susceptible to break?
0: Wouldn't be susceptible to break or sponge floors.
1: Right. Yeah. You know, I mean.
0: No, but seriously, we're joking.
1: In all levels of protocol.
0: Right.
1: Contain now, means. You have to include human error,
0: right?
1: Clumsiness, for whatever reason, it drops. Nothing should happen to that container except for it hits the floor.
0: Right. Everything, there should be built in multiple redundancies.
1: Yes.
0: Which you look at this and you went, well, wait a minute.
1: How did a vial break?
0: I'm worried just because that's the first thing I thought. What do you mean a vial broke?
1: Right.
0: Well, if it broke, you mean you're using regular test tubes?
1: Right.
0: You know, we're not doing, you know, vinegar and baking soda here.
1: Right.
0: And in that case, you don't want to use a test tube either. It'll blow up in your face.
1: Yes.
0: But I mean, you're looking for anything that won't break. And if there is something that will break, or if you're just in that room where the infectious diseases are stored, shouldn't you be head to toe?
1: Right. Right.
0: As you see the workers that are going into that lab are dressed head to toe.
1: One of the things you do in baby-proofing a house is breakable things are out of reach. Because if broken, if that baby is still crawling on the floor, you know, if they reach into a cabinet or something and pull out something that's breakable, now they're crawling on glass. They don't know. It's a very simple protocol that you put into place. We're talking about deadly agents, a plague, and it's in a breakable test tube.
0: Okay, now this is interesting because it said she reportedly told medical staff she had accidentally broken a test tube containing live bacteria while collecting samples for testing. Does that mean in the lab? Because it said she first fell ill while on an expedition with other workers near Russia's eastern border with Mongolia.
1: Had she opened the test tube, then maybe it wasn't breakable and didn't, because I read one story that said a broken test tube.
0: So did I, right. But it was she.
1: But maybe she opened it and collected a sample from it, and while it was open, it dropped? By the way, collecting the sample, there has to be a protocol that is under. Also, you would have it in a situation contained box.
0: I don't think she discovered it while on an outside expedition.
1: No.
0: And all of a sudden the plague was there and you did, because those two sentences run together.
1: Yeah. Yeah. Yeah.
0: So, no, she was inside the lab.
1: No. She's collecting the sample.
0: Right.
1: But my question is, you're collecting the sample from the test tube, but isn't there a protocol where it would be inside of a box and your hand is going to stick inside some, you know, basically inside some gloves so you can handle it inside the box? You never just open the test tube and then take a sample out openly.
0: Well,
1: that can't be the protocol.
0: But however it happened, why wasn't it immediately reported and it shut down at that point?
1: Right. Yeah.
0: And there's so many questions here that just don't seem to make any sense.
1: No. Now, this is,
0: you leave the lab, you go out on an expedition, then you get ill?
1: And then, that's, you know, this is the other thing that where when you add COVID in, there was so much that wasn't, you couldn't even talk about. You couldn't mention on social media the lab leak theory for the longest time. Well, this is Russia. They're the founding fathers of propaganda. There's some things here that don't add up. And I'm guessing we're not, like, as with the Chinese, when it comes to the Wuhan lab, we're not going to learn the whole truth.
0: Now, this is interesting because a senior Russian epidemiologist disputed the account that a broken test tube caused the infection, calling it evidence of a possible cover-up, according to the Moscow Times.
1: There you
0: it's go. Laughable, he said. Someone working at the Anti-Plague Institute wears protective anti-plague suit. If you break a test tube, the likelihood of infection is actually very, very low. In short, it doesn't matter to the general public.
1: Exactly.
0: They'll believe the dropped test tube story.
1: No, they would. Well, because, they would. If that's all. If that's the only story you put out, then everyone's going to repeat that story, and that becomes the truth for way too many people. And we shouldn't accept the truth. We shouldn't accept for their version of the truth or the story as the truth, I should say.
0: We are Red Eye Radio.
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9: 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Childhood, roughly from birth through age 25, is a critical window. 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
25: I'm 32.

0: Bear Runner Radio. He is Eric Carly, and I'm Gary McNamara. In other news over the weekend that we can't forget about, you saw Trump's Truth Social, where he apparently put out Tom Cotton's phone number because of daylight savings. And it's like, I read the headline, Furious Trump.
1: Yeah.
0: You know, the thing is where I differ from everybody else, even though I don't like when we change the time of the clocks, I do like the result of it.
1: Which result? Summer result or the...
0: I like both results.
1: Okay. Yeah?
0: Yeah. I like it. I just personal preference. I like when it gets dark earlier during the wintertime because I'm able to go to sleep. I like when it gets dark at 5.
1: Yeah.
0: And then I like when it's, darker in the morning for a while, not till 7:30 or 8.
1: Yeah.
0: Or in some places, if you have daylight savings, it will be what? Parts of the time of the year, what, after 9 o'clock, it won't get light.
1: Right, yeah.
0: You know, and at, you know, that point, it's like, oh, boy. I mean, that's during standard time. Now, what is it?
1: Yeah, I don't know.
0: I forgot which one it is. But yeah. I like the way it is. I mean, I don't like when I have to switch for that couple of days after, because it does a little bit of a job in my sleep.
1: Well, I like the fall switch because I get an extra hour. And, you know, an extra hour means so much in the middle of the night.
0: I like when it stays light till 9 o'clock. Sometimes some parts of the East when I used to live there, 9:15, 9:20.
1: Yeah.
0: Still. So I like that in the summertime.
1: I like more daylight. I met a guy from Australia. And he goes, you know, it's great. I come up here during your summer and I work 6 months and then I go home. And I worked 6 months down there. Eternal summer. I never live in the winter. And he was so joyous about that, man. He was a great guy. Truck driver. He was great.
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4: ABC News, I'm Wayne Cabot. The October heat wave continues to bake California in numbers that are not just above average by 15 to 20 degrees, but are all-time records in some cities. 105 in Santa Ana, and there's no relief in sight. For Tuesday, Wednesday, Thursday, temperatures will remain well above average heat advisories for 35 million people. As Americans decide who to vote for or whether to vote at all, Brazil has made it law. Voting is mandatory there, including for those living abroad. They voted Sunday in a presidential race, heading for a runoff. If you don't vote, you could be fined. The United States military is sending home all of its bomber planes from the base in the UK that was targeted by a potential attack last weekend. The military not saying why the planes are being flown home.
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1: We are Red Eye Radio. He's Eric Harley, and I'm Gary McNamara. Welcome and good morning. Thanks so much for being here this morning. I'm just trying to get all my ducks in a row here, get all the information.
2: You brought ducks?
1: Yeah.
2: You had fire ants last segment. Now you've got ducks?
1: I'm a quack. The jobs report.
2: Yeah.
1: 29,000.
2: Yeah, not great. Not great.
1: No, not great at all. I mean, we are in a time of low fire, as they call it.
2: Right.
1: The average over the last year, from September of last year to now, is roughly 45,000 jobs.
2: Yeah.
1: Wow. A month.
2: Wow.
1: Okay.
2: Yeah.
1: Let me see. Make sure I got it in the past year. 33,000 of those 33,000 average jobs out of the 45,000 are healthcare.
2: Yeah.
1: Construction, another 10,000 because of AI data center.
2: Yeah.
1: Yeah. So you've got all of the job growth.
2: Right.
1: Over from September of last year to September this year, healthcare or construction for AI data centers.
2: Interesting you say that. My father was back in the hospital for several days. He is back home now and doing better. But while I was there with him over the weekend, I went up there Friday morning and we were able to bring him home over the weekend. But again, it's clear that the hospital systems and medical care in general has a massive shortage, to the extent that in their town, one of the Walgreens that is a centrally located in that town, Walgreens, it's been there for years, right across the street from the hospital, mom and dad get their prescriptions filled there, recently changed their hours, and the pharmacy at that Walgreens is closed on Saturday and Sunday. Closed. Because they can't find enough workers. It's a shortage. The staff there at the hospital, who, by the way, did a great job once again taking care of dad, they're all short-staffed. And there are younger people, you know, for me, everybody's younger, it seems like. For you, it must be wild, Gary. These are, you know, 23, 24 year olds that are, either nurses or becoming nurses or, you know, in school, they're techs or whatever they might be, but, they are in the medical profession. And then we get dad home and, he lives in a cul-de-sac and his next door neighbor, his former neighbor had moved and, they live near an Air Force base, so it's a rental, and families would rent if they're assigned to that base. But I asked my brother-in-law, I said, do we know the new neighbors? They had moved in. And he goes, yeah, they're here working on the AI center. They're construction guys. They're building the new AI center that's going to be apparently not far from my parents' house, a mile and a half from my parents' house along I-44. And it is the growth in that town right now, both of those industries, healthcare and the data centers. There's two data centers they're building. But just setting up the workers for the construction of the data centers that they're building has brought a ton of people into that town. And it's changed the real estate market quite a bit in a short period of time. But I think when it comes to the medical profession, it's an ongoing situation. I have nurses in my family. I have a doctor in my family, and they work nonstop. I was asking one of dad's nurses, how long are your shifts? And she says 12 hours. And to me, and I always look at their shoes, the nurses wear the most comfortable looking shoes, you know, they've got the most comfortable looking shoes, the tennis shoes with the really thick bottoms on them. And the one told me, she said, without these shoes, They're, you know, I wouldn't be able to do it. My feet wouldn't last because they're constantly, you know, making rounds, taking care of an entire floor of patients or in an ER, you know, same thing with people coming in all the time. And this is the major hub hospital in that area. But I can't imagine, and we see that here in the Metroplex. We're seeing changes in doctor's offices as a result of the, and I know in my doctor's office,

0: not retired around your age. I'm like, oh, okay, I like that. Yeah. I like older doctors. They've seen everything.
1: Yeah.
0: But he only works Monday and Tuesday. He's got a PA that's in there the rest of the week, and he's part of the one of the big healthcare systems here because they referred me for heart stuff, just normal screening. It's all within their system.
1: Right.
0: It was very surprising because he told me, he said, now you're in, you're one of my patients. He said, you ever get sick and there's no appointment, walk in.
1: Yeah. Yeah.
0: Every other primary doctor I've had the last 20 years, sorry, there's no appointment, go to urgent care.
1: Yeah, my doctor's office, that's one of the things I like because I've been with that office for better part of 30 years now. And I'm on my third doctor over those years. But they all say the same thing. And they say, you know, if I'm not available, one of our doctors will see you if you walk in.
0: Right. It's like, you know, once you're in the system, you're in the system.
1: Yeah.
0: And I looked at him, I said, you do that, others don't. He said, why are we here if we don't do that?
1: No, well, because said, if you think about that, it's, you know, it may not be the most urgent of care, but it is urgent care if you're sick to the point that you need a doctor. That's urgent.
0: And then I figured, wait a minute.
1: Yeah.
0: You charge me and the insurance company the same amount.
1: Yeah.
0: Probably within 5 minutes, you'll recognize it.
1: Mm-hmm.
0: It's actually good for me and good for them.
1: Well, it is. And I think it's a great relationship builder and trust builder between the care provider and the patient.
0: Wonderful.
1: The patient needs to know you're going to be there for them.
0: Right.
1: You know,
0: I just want to throw that in, but I want to get to these numbers here because you and I had talked about before. We said, remember, because when the job numbers were revised, what was it, about 10 days ago to 89,000 instead of whatever it was.
1: Right. Yeah.
0: And the Republicans, look at this incredible job growth. 89. Yeah. Well,
1: right.
0: If you look at it over the period of the year, it's still, you know, as we said, roughly 45,000.
1: Right.
0: And you and I have always said, remember when it was a bad job month, if it was below 250,000,
1: anything below 250.
0: So I mean,
1: when it came in, like it was anemic if it was like 150.
0: Right. Now I'm looking back. I decided to go, to be fair, to go before COVID.
1: Yeah.
0: Okay.
1: Yeah.
0: So I went to 2019. Average job growth, 177,000 jobs a month in 2019.
1: Hmm.
0: All right? Wow. Roughly.
1: Yeah.
0: Okay.
1: Yeah, right.
0: You know what it was in 2018?
1: Hmm.
0: Close to 220,000 per month jobs were created. We're at 45,000 right now. Now, I will say this. In 2026, because it was so anemic last year, it was 10,000 per month. We're at about 68,000.
1: Yeah.
0: Now, we haven't finished the rest of the year.
1: Right, yeah.
0: But compare it to what it was. And I think it's important just to recognize what the job growth in this country has been over the years. And I think it's only fair to go post-COVID.
1: Yeah, I think so. And now you have to enter the AI data center building thing with the, you know, don't build them, you know, thing going on. It just becomes a political football. But my question too is the mismatch in skills and also desires by young people in what professions have a high demand for people and will always have a high demand for people versus the desire of young people to go into those professions. And the medical field is one of them. A lot of hands-on jobs, you know, like, you know, construction or whatever it's going to be, electrician, plumbing, I put all that under that umbrella. You know, is a turnoff for a lot of young people because tech had become so big. And right now, I see a few ads. Hey, learn how to be a pro in the AI world. And I thought to myself, I'm not sure I'd go down that road if I were young, because eventually your job will be obsolete. And, you know, as a human, it would be more so for the things that AI cannot replace.
0: Well, you look at, for example,

0: example, you know, the number of jobs that are being filled, because that's what it is.
1: Yeah.
0: But as we said last week, over 300,000 trade jobs right now.
1: Yeah. Yeah.
0: And 7.08 million job openings as of right now.
1: Right.
0: So when you see what the average job growth rate is over the last year.
1: Yeah.
0: Of roughly 45,000. And you've got, you know, at least 300,000 right now.
1: Right.
0: Trade jobs, plus you would have another 6.7 million other jobs that are open. And those trade jobs are paying more than the average job salary out there.
1: Right, right, yeah.
0: And then you have 6.7 estimated more. We're going from August numbers, by the way. I don't think September, right, those numbers are in yet. We'll see if they are. But it's close enough. How much of that is a mismatch?
1: That's my question.
0: Yeah.
1: You know, of the mismatch of a desire to work in that field or ability to work in that field based on experience or education. And then, you know, you add to it, too, a generational thing. You know, I guess part of all of it is generational. But I saw something the other day that said employers are looking to hire people over 50. And the reason is because they know there is a purpose for them needing that job, and they also have a different set of values in terms of what we call the pride in your work, right? You show up, you want to do a good job. You want to make sure that you do things right. You want to keep your job and everything else. But that's one thing. But the problem with that is, of course, and no disrespect to any of my peers in our age group, is that companies need to plan long term. You know, you need young people, college graduate age, you know, in that range to gain interest in whatever field is needing people. And I don't know how you change that, except with money. But there's only so much.
0: And you're saying, except you know, somebody my age, it's simply a Walmart greeter or nothing.
1: Yeah, you could sit on the porch at Cracker Barrel.
0: Okay.
1: They have rockers.
0: Do they pay for that?
1: No.
0: Oh, no. We are Red Eye Radio.
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0: Beer Runner Radio, he is Eric Cronin, I'm Gary McNamara. You know, when you look at job openings in different regions, this is interesting. I like to break it down to states here, I probably can do, but I don't have the time to do it right now. But in the Northeast, 1.149 million job openings. Basically 1.2 million openings.
1: All right.
0: I'll round it off. Midwest, 1.5 million job openings.
1: Okay.
0: The West, 1.5 million job openings. The South, 2.8 million.
1: And we have sweet tea. I went
0: to my favorite breakfast place the other day.
1: Yeah.
0: Which, by the way, is right across from my new doctor's office, which is just perfect. Yeah. I can go and get checked
1: out. After fasting,
0: right, I can go and eat. And they have, when you get a nice tea, it's unsweetened.
1: Yeah. Yeah.
0: But I put artificial sweetener in it.
1: Yeah,
0: so I do
1: that too.
0: Yeah, I got to have the sweet tea.
1: Yeah. And some lemon for me. So, yeah. All right.
0: Yeah.
1: All right.
0: Exactly. Lemon, sweet tea.
1: There you go.
0: Splenda, whatever.
1: Yeah.
0: Yeah. It's a, you know, very tasty. But
1: yeah, but that's a huge difference, and we know why.
0: Well, there's a story out that we'll get to here soon.
1: Yeah.
0: That I saw yesterday about Texas.
1: Mm.
0: You know, they say already becoming the financial center of the country.
1: Yeah. Yeah. I saw that.
0: That's too. How much capital is moving out of New York.
1: We're going to have to talk more about that because there's a lot going on that.

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3: 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For over 30 years, we've saluted the men and women who do the job right, who stay focused, stay disciplined, and protect everyone on the road besides them. These aren't just miles. These are moments. 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
5: From ABC News, I'm Wayne Cabot at the gas pumps.
6: It takes $95 just to fill it up, so that's why I don't even drive it.
5: Driver in Raleigh leaving his pickup in park, turning petrol into politics.
7: As the midterms approach, Americans are facing the pressures of higher food and fuel prices.
8: It's taking away some of my grocery money because the gas is so high.
7: There's some relief at the pump as gas prices are down 10 cents in the past week, but tensions in the Middle East remain high. Allison Kosick, ABC News, New York.
5: Without saying why, the U.S. is sending its entire fleet of bomber planes home from Great Britain, leaving the U.K. base from which America attacked Iran, the same base suspected terrorists tried to attack last weekend. One of those arrested is a dual U.K.-Iranian citizen. An out-of-control hayride near Elmira, New York, the wagon breaking loose from the tractor at high speed, many injured, including some children, critically. In Georgia, 2 hours south of Atlanta.
9: Our prayers are with the victims and the families of the victims.
5: 37 people shot or otherwise wounded at a homecoming block party in Vienna, Georgia.
9: Victims range from 14 to 51 years old. Conditions of the victims at this time range critical to stable.
5: In addition to two people who've died, Sheriff Craig Peavy calling it a tragic ending to a weekend-long annual celebration that attracts former residents and people from out of town. Those who stayed to the end, 2 a.m., became victims over a four-block area. The Golden State baking 107 in October. A weekend record set in Santa Ana, 105 in San Diego, 102 in Sacramento. Heat alerts Monday, Tuesday, Wednesday, and Thursday for more than 35 million from L.A. to San Diego to San Francisco and Sacramento. That is 15 to 20 degrees above normal, above average, but it seems to be the new normal. 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
5: As Americans decide soon who to vote for, or whether even to vote at all, in Brazil, voting is mandatory. Even if you live abroad, you have to vote. People lining up in Queens, New York, and cities all around the world to avoid being fined. Voting in a presidential race now headed for a runoff. And if you don't vote, what happens? ABC News Radio asked the Consul General of Brazil in New York, Ambassador Adanio Sena Ganem.
15: There are penalties. They are not strong. Normally, if you can justify why you couldn't vote or why you decide not to vote, and then you pay a small fee and that's it.
5: The runoff is in a few weeks between Trump ally Flavio Bolsonaro and the incumbent 80-year-old Luiz Inácio Lula da Silva. The top cities for biking in America are as diverse as America itself. Number one, New York. Then Boise, Idaho, then New Orleans, Jersey City, and Irvine, California. The transportation company Streetlight says the least biking is done in Texas cities and in Las Vegas. Chris Rock's fourth movie comes out next week, in which he directs and writes and acts in Misty Green, played by Slow Horses star Rosalind Aliezer. About performing, Chris Rock tells the New York Times, an artist is an egomaniac with an inferiority complex. He says he absolutely falls into that, especially around Eddie Murphy. Wayne Cabot, ABC News.
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19: 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Gary McNamara and Eric Hurley talk about everything from politics to social issues and news of the day. 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From the Relief Factor Studios, this is Red Eye Radio.
20: all across America. We are Red Eye Radio. He is Eric Hurley, and I'm Gary McNamara. Hi.
1: Hi. Good morning. Happy Monday.
20: I guess so.
1: Or unhappy Monday. I really don't care, frankly.
20: All right. So, as we always say, one show is just a continuation of another show.
1: Yeah.
20: So, there it is. Because we came up with it just at the last portion of the third hour.
1: On, yeah.
20: On Friday's show.
1: Yeah. Yeah.
20: And I don't know. What were we talking about?
1: Things and stuff.
20: Virtue signaling, I guess, or something, whatever.
1: Yeah,
20: you know, where the left has gone and just the ignorance that we see out there.
1: Yeah.
20: And you know, I said something like this, and we refined it just in the last couple of seconds. And thank you for the all the people, our great listeners, that threw it back at me over the weekend.
1: Yeah.
20: Which is great. Yes. Yeah. You know, especially on X and Facebook and things like that.
1: Mm-hmm.
20: Virtue signaling in 2026 is to maximize our ignorance and drastically increase our passion and intensity for our stated maximized ignorance.
1: Yes.
20: End of quote.
1: Yeah, that's it.
20: There you go.
1: That's
20: you go.
1: We haven't framed that yet, but we're getting a frame for it.
20: Yeah, there you go. Virtue signaling in 2026 is to maximize our ignorance and then drastically increase our passion and intensity for our stated maximized ignorance.
1: It really is.
20: It really is.
1: You know, because, and we saw signs of it early on with the whole DSA thing when they started going out on talk shows, you know, and it's like, okay, so you want to get rid of the Senate? Yep. You want the House basically to control the White House and the Supreme Court? Yep. You want to do away with prisons and law enforcement? Yep. And the way that they answered the questions was like they weren't having a debate, that the debate had already happened and they had already won it. And so it is that ignorance that is honestly at the basis of the whole DSA. I mean, it is a, I can't tell you how many in the actual organization are ignorant. I'm going to say 100%, but that's just a guess. But they certainly believe that everybody who might follow them is ignorant, and that ignorance is something that they are proud of.
20: Well, not ignorant. Ignorant is a lack of facts. I think that the Democrats believe the people that vote for them are idiots, that they're actually stupid. It's not that just that they have a lack of facts.
1: Sure.
20: I guess when I said it the other day, it's just the frustration at the insane things.
1: Well, it's early, you know, it's early in the week. It's only in the first segment of Monday, so I'm being kind. Willfully ignorant. But no, you're right. It is what Gruber said. Not Hans Gruber from Die Hard, but the other Gruber that bring me my detonators. It's the other one that was one of the chief architects for Obamacare. The stupid American voter. Well, it wasn't the stupid American voter that Democrats during Obamacare, when they were campaigning for Obamacare before it became law, it wasn't Americans, all Americans, that they were targeting. It was Democrats, because there were no Republicans voting for it. And they knew that. So it's the stupid Democratic voter. Well, and that's who they are.
20: That one thing that's
1: I'm not the voter. That's who the party is, and how the left believes, or who, what the left believes of their voter.
20: Well, Gruber is the same thing as Kamala Harris.
1: Mm-hmm.
20: When she has lost in when she never made it to the to the first primary back a few years ago, when she said, you know, racism and sexism.
1: Yeah, she dropped out December 3rd, 2019, and then blamed America, all of America, for being racist and for being misogynists. And, of course, we had to remind her, no, this is the primary season.
20: Right.
1: That's your party who is racist and misogynist.
20: Well, that's the point, that Democrats all the time in power insult their own voters.
1: Yes.
20: They believe they're idiots. They insult their own voters.
1: Mm-hmm.
20: And that's why we call it the Kevin Bacon syndrome.
1: Mm-hmm.
20: From Animal House.
1: Yeah.
20: Thank you, sir. May I have another? Thank you, sir. May I have another?
1: Yeah.
20: And it just, it doesn't make any sense. You know, I was reading There was a great article in National Review. Mm. Noel Marion wrote it, and it was the false comfort of going no contact. And that's how, you know, families aren't talking to each other. Friends aren't talking to each other anymore if you don't hold their opinions.
0: Right.
20: You know, that people are just saying, nope, you're not going to be a part of, you know, you're not going to be a part of my life.
0: Mm-hmm.
20: It was interesting because she talks about speaking with one person. When I spoke to Sarah about losing her friend group, she initially concluded that those friendships must not have been what they thought they were. Later, she reconsidered. The friendships had been real. What changed were the terms of under which they could continue. I think there was I think there really was a time when nothing, especially nothing so impersonal, and that's things outside of your, you know, outside of your own interpersonal relationships with each other,
0: mm-hmm.
20: could come between us. And then something changed, and all of a sudden, it was possible to imagine such stupid fractures. Her friends demanded conformity to beliefs that just a handful of years earlier, none of them had held.
0: Yeah.
20: None of them held these opinions. All of a sudden, they came up with them. Now, the opinions don't make sense. You know, a man can be, you know, men should play against women. Mm-hmm. Because I'm sure the radical transgender movement leads on that on the left. They just won't admit that they're throwing a bunch of lies, biological lies, science lies across the board.
0: Mm-hmm.
20: And they just don't care. It's almost as if we can't win this one, if we can't win the stupidest argument ever in politics,
0: mm-hmm.
20: ever.
0: Mm-hmm.
20: If we can't win that, then we can't win anything. But if we can win this, we win everything. If we can, and so, by the way, to Sarah, they're not your friends.
0: No. No, they're not.
20: They're not, you know, they were never your friends to begin with.
0: No.
20: And so...
0: Ask Ed Sheeran how many friends he has today.
20: Yeah.
0: Ask Lady Gaga how many friends she has today.
20: And it's because of the Democrat Party figures. Look, if we can convince people, if we can sell the biggest lie out there, then we can sell racism.
0: Well,
20: we can sell the
0: we can sell anything.
20: If we can sell the misogyny against women, if we can destroy the liberal women's movement and make the liberal women's movement say, yes, men should compete against women in sports. My God, then racism is easy.
0: Well, the WNBA is changing, basically, the letters now stand for the World Non-Binary Association. It has nothing to do with basketball. Oh, wait, there's a game to be played. Nope, we have to wear a T-shirt.
20: But it was,
0: we're here to do a thing. It's activism at its worst. Over and over again.
20: It said her friends demanded conformity to beliefs that just a handful of years earlier, none of them held.
0: Yeah.
20: And treated her hesitation as grounds for ending friendships.
0: Yes.
20: That had lasted far longer.
0: Yeah. Yeah.
20: Sarah's experience is one familiar to many. It's part of a disturbing new trend that I document. It's often called going no contact, discarding family and friends over political or ideological disagreements.
0: Mm-hmm.
20: Though in some ways those hot button topics have receded or been have been replaced, many people, like citizens in a war-torn city, are still navigating a lingering obstacle course of rubble long after the bombs stop dropping. Approximately 68 million Americans are estranged from a family member. Such ruptures are now quite common and affect friendships and families alike. Estrangement is nothing new, and sometimes it is entirely warranted, but something has changed in both its justification and its direction, not to mention the frequency, which is now happening. But the opinions they hold are insane. You know, as you said, we said many times when people, you know, you get the Hollywood people out there, you know, some Hollywood people are just saying, well, if we could all just come together, I mean, if we could all just reasonably compromise, how do you compromise?
0: Where is the middle ground? Right.
20: How do you compromise? There is no compromise. Well, okay, I guess we should just have men under 6 feet tall and 150 pounds play against women. No! Well, I guess that we'll just say that half of whites are this way and half of blacks are this way.
0: Right.
20: We'll go do the 50-50 thing. No, right. We don't judge people by biological groups.
0: No.
20: We don't do that. It's wrong to, it's not accepted and never has been accepted. Well, it has been accepted from the racist.
0: Yeah. Right.
20: But the whole point of modern Western civilization is you judge a person as an individual. And the fact that the left is getting away with the incredible misogyny and then racism of identity politics every day and dares to blame the other side. This is part of our frustration with the Republicans, who should be on the attack on this constantly every single day. You throw their words right back. No, you don't throw the words back at them. You attack. And we mean in the arena of politics.
0: Mm-hmm.
20: You attack with words. You attack with sentences and paragraphs that are easily understood.
0: Memes.
20: And paint the people that are misogynist as they are, if they believe in the radical transgender movement, they hate women.
0: Yep.
20: And you go after them for identity politics. You go after them for the racism of anti-Semitism. You attack. And there should be no, sometimes. No, it's wrong. It's always wrong.
0: Well, the walking on eggshells thing still exists to my dismay. And has for far too long. And I don't know how in 2026 we haven't looked back and seen all the scorched earth that the left has created. If you can't be straight forward, then get out. If you're sitting there trying to play the both sides walk in the fence, we already have a Susan Collins. Go home. I don't need that. And I don't care who you are. If you can't stand on your convictions and you want to be a public servant, you have no place. You're not qualified. Because who's going to fight for anything? Who's going to fight for anything? You know, the thing about Ramaswamy is, I remember him going to, he was at the Democratic National Convention, and he was in Chicago during the Democratic National Convention. And the media was asking him, well, are you here for the convention? He goes, well, yeah, in part, but I promised the people of Chicago, I went out to some neighborhoods earlier this year and I talked to them in their neighborhoods and I promised them I'd be back sometime this year. And that's exactly what I'm doing. I'm fulfilling a promise. Unafraid. And while not perfect, it's an approach that's to be admired. He's not running from it. He's not going to friendly ground and waiting for somebody to scream his name like he's some kind of celebrity. And I don't care who they are. It doesn't matter who they are. I don't know them. All I know is they work for me. They work for you. They work for the American people. And if you're not used to having, in the case of a president, 340 million bosses, if that bothers you, then maybe you're in the wrong game. If you're not used to having a bunch of bosses of, several hundred thousand for those in the House, then you're in the wrong game. If you're making this about you, you're in the wrong game. You should be a YouTuber. Go do it.
20: But it's just, I'll have to keep that and we'll have to put that on a plaque about virtue signaling in 2026, right?
0: Mm-hmm. Yeah.
20: Because it's just really amazing. You know, and I will say this, I was watching, TV and over the weekend here in Texas, and almost all the ads are the Republicans.
0: Yeah.
20: I hardly see any ads for either Tallarico or any other Democrat, you know, for, you know, especially in the governor's race, whatever.
0: Mm-hmm.
20: And when I see the Republican ads, to me, they're effective because they're hitting what the other side believes.
0: Yes.
20: And therefore what you, you know, are against. And that's fine because they're it's incredibly radical.
0: Right.
20: And so they are spending a lot of money in Texas. But the fact that, you know, as we say, if the polls are anywhere right, because where the Democrats stand on the issues today, in my opinion, the Republicans should be winning every race 60 to 40.
0: Oh, easy.
20: Because it's just they're promoting absolute insanity.
0: Yeah. Yeah. I mean, it's again, it's something that. It for a generation at least, or a few generations going forward, is not going to turn around. It's only going to go the same direction. It's going to go, once they have power, if they gain power of the House, Senate, and White House, then God help us.
20: So
0: because their radical behavior is not going to change. It's not going to be turned around. What the GOP is doing, for all the faults in the GOP, those items can be fixed. The left cannot be.
20: We are Red Eye Radio.
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0: We are Runner Radio. He's Eric Carly, and I'm Gary McNamara. Coming up, you know, everything that we talk about where the left is going, you can actually look at how they are promoting the Cornell 7
1: mm-hmm.
0: situation.
1: Yeah.
0: And coming to conclusions when there are no conclusions.
1: Right. Yeah, that's been happening for days now.
0: Right.
1: Yeah.
0: Now, one person has testified under oath.
1: Right.
0: Nothing.
1: Right.
0: And Jonathan Turley and Moore talked about it. You know, here's what AOC had to say. 7 men drugged and gang raped a 20-year-old woman. That verdict in the alleged Cornell rape case was delivered by AOC, who has joined a chorus of others in pronouncing the guilt of Cornell students accused of raping a fellow student. It doesn't matter that everybody knows what happened in Duke.
1: Right.
0: At Duke.
1: Right, right.
0: Back a few years back.
1: Mm-hmm.
0: Doesn't matter.
1: No.
0: We're going to jump on it. We're going to pound on it.
1: Yep.
0: We have no idea what the facts are in the case.
1: Yes.
0: And if you read the case, it's, you know, you're like, okay, that one, okay. Well, this counteracts that. This counteracts that. Okay, here. All right. All right, where did she really get the drinks? Was it at the sorority house?
1: Mm-hmm.
0: Byron York wrote a great column on that and had some of the legal stuff there as to what
1: right.
0: happens.
1: Right.
0: I have no idea what happened.
1: Right.
0: I have no idea whether criminal
1: and
0: charges.
1: And neither does AOC.
0: Neither do they. But they have come to. Well, you see, the special counsel is going to be. Well, we'll get to that coming up.
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5: ABC News, I'm Wayne Cabot. All U.S. bomber planes are being removed from Great Britain, from the base where America has been launching its attacks during the Iran war. The Pentagon isn't saying why it is sending the planes back to the States, but it comes after a suspected terror plot was foiled last week, a plot President Trump has linked to Iran. A 7-year-old girl was stabbed walking down a street in Chicago Saturday morning and killed. A 48-year-old woman charged with murder, police offering no motive. Homecoming horror in Vienna, Georgia. 50 gunshots over 4 blocks, 2 people killed, 35 injured. Sheriff Craig Peavy.
6: I had 22 dedicated law enforcement officers that came out for homecoming to help our locals have a good time and do it in a safe manner.
5: 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A John Deere tractor detached from a hay wagon loaded with children on a hay ride in Wellsburg, New York, near Elmira. Several are in the hospital and critical.
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1: And he's Eric Carly, and I'm Gary McNamara. Welcome and good morning. Thanks so much for being here, as always. Coming up here, the Cornell 7 and how it does relate to how liberals look at every single issue that's out there. We'll have that in just a minute.
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1: You know, one of the things when it comes to criminal cases that happen, you know, a lot of times, until we get, you know, some type of evidence on it, we tend not to talk about it a lot because everything is pure speculation. And not that you can't have an interesting discussion on speculation.
2: Right.
1: Because in this Cornell 7 case, you know, when you look at the New York law, that if you voluntarily consume alcohol, if you voluntarily, consume it, then it's tough to get a rape charge based on the New York law.
2: Right.
1: You know, that you can't use that to say you didn't consent. And that's, you know, it's a very, very interesting legal discussion that you can have on this. But when you look at this case, nobody really knows what the situation is in it.
2: Right.
1: And we all know that whether it's AOC, basically stating that a rape happened here and it's horrendous. And you see, there was an NBC story out there yesterday about, well, at Cornell, there are many women who doesn't matter what many women say, doesn't matter about other cases. The only thing that matters is the evidence that exists in this particular case.
2: Yeah.
1: And the cross-examination of that evidence. Nothing else matters. It doesn't.
2: Right. Right.
1: What you're trying to do is rev up, you know, your side, just like they did at Duke.
2: Yeah. Well, you're trying to form opinions in the minds, in the court of public opinion, and then you get Letitia James assigned to this as prosecutor by Governor Hochul, and Letitia James has already made comments on it.
1: Yeah. She said on X, before she was appointed by the governor, what this young woman has been forced to endure is horrific and unacceptable. I'm holding her in my heart and in my prayers to her and to all survivors. You're not alone. We stand with you. And this was an attorney, Justin Dillon, op-ed piece in the Wall Street Journal. He said, as an initial matter, we don't actually know what this young woman has been forced to endure. We don't know. The point of the investigation would be to find that out. The New York Times obtained documents in the university's investigation, which presented a very complicated picture. Jane Doe, as her lawsuit identifies her, initially texted one of the now accused men that none of the sexual stuff was illegal and that she enjoyed being with him and one of his fraternity brothers. She accused them with rape only after being disinvited from the fraternity's Halloween party. Nor, to put it mildly, do prosecutors publicly proclaim that they hold accusers in their heart and prayers and consider Ms. Jane's declaration she is on the side of survivors. Whether the accuser is a survivor is the very question that an investigation is meant to answer. to start by characterizing her that way is to turn the burden of proof on its head. Ms. James' job is to determine whether there is probable cause to believe that someone may have committed a crime and whether she can persuade a jury of his guilt beyond a reasonable doubt. It isn't to stand with either side before you have the evidence in front of you. And then they go the rule from the New York Rules of Professional Conduct prohibit a lawyer from making a extrajudicial statement that the lawyer knows or reasonably should know will be disseminated by means of public communication and will have a substantial likelihood of materially prejudicing.
2: Mm-hmm.
1: Yes, a legal matter, a legal proceeding in that matter.
2: Mm-hmm.
1: The rule lists examples of statements, including any opinion as to the guilt or innocence of the defendant or suspect in a criminal matter that could result in incarceration. It's right. Pretty clear.
2: Yeah.
1: Out.
2: Yeah.
1: She's already made an opinion without any facts. And we've right. seen this. And again, on all different issues out there, we see this where the evidence hasn't been presented yet, and yet it's absolute.
2: Well, I mean, again, the prosecutor here has already come out and identified the victim or the person as who's claiming to be a victim as a victim. The first question is, and the entire

0: agency declared, I want to be clear that the culture of rape, sexual assault, and pedophilia is protected in elite institutions across the United States, including Cornell University in this instance. It has got to stop. And as he writes, we've been here before. 20 years ago, Duke students were accused of gang raping a stripper at a campus party. The media quickly lionized Durham District Attorney Michael Nifong as he pandered to the media in portraying the students as personifying a racist rape culture in the United States. The problem is that from the start, the facts did not fit the allegations. There was a total lack of forensic evidence to support the claim. And the victim, the alleged victim, later admitted she had lied. The DA was disbarred. And Crystal Magnum, who was still not prosecuted for lying about those students, later went to jail for murder. All the politicians and pundits who declared the Duke students guilty simply shrugged and moved on to the next scandal, demanding instant, uninformed judgments. And that's what we're dealing with. That's what we're dealing with today. And that sort of goes to the virtue signaling quote.
1: Yeah. Right. Yeah, because, again, and we've been in this this age of instant public prosecution for a while. Remember Clock Boy? Remember that whole thing?
0: Oh, yeah. Wow, Clock Boy.
1: Remember that? I mean, that's the perfect example. And then you get to the facts, and it's like, oh, yeah. Remember, he was invited to the White House. Oh, yeah, by the way, don't bring the clock. At first, it was bring the clock, and then he gets a call. Yeah, you can't bring the clock.
0: But that's why it fits perfectly what we said on Friday. Virtue signaling in 2026 is to maximize our ignorance and drastically increase our passion and intensity for our stated maximized ignorance.
1: Yeah.
0: We have a lack of facts here, so you become absolutely passionate about the ignorance that we have on this. You become passionate. You become furious to promote what we all know is ignorance on this issue, because Letitia James, AOC, nobody knows what happened.
1: Right.
0: Could it have been a rape? Yeah.
1: Yeah, maybe. Yeah.
0: Might not it have been? Yeah.
1: Let the evidence determine what's, let the process, in fact, let the accused receive due process.
0: Was it horrific behavior? Probably. Was it illegal? Don't know. Because we don't know what happened.
1: Present the evidence.
0: Yeah. And then follow the law.
1: Yep.
0: And this is what we deal with on a consistent basis. But, you know, it's the same. I'm going to, you know, is this going to be the, you know, Me Too 2.0?
1: Oh, well, according to AOC, it already is.
0: Yeah.
1: Yeah.
0: Which is, you believe without any evidence, which, of course, we said from the very beginning, well, no, it's ridiculous.
1: And that it's, and based on her comments, it's systemic. And, this is, you know, and the treatment of this, it's, we talked about how in the early hours after the Fly Dubai situation happened, what the media was saying. It was just a fight in the cockpit. And then it was a disagreement between the two pilots. And it wasn't really until the people on board the plane, passengers, were telling the entire story. And then, even then, the media was hesitant. Then we find out more over the weekend that co-pilot shouldn't have been on a plane.
0: Oh, man.
1: But they go out of their way to defend.
0: Yeah, we'll get to that.
1: And
0: coming up.
1: And in a situation like this with Cornell, it's guilty until proven guilty.
0: Yeah.
1: And somehow we'll prove them guilty. Let the evidence lead.

0: And by the way, if they are guilty, then let the law and sentencing apply accordingly.
1: You know, we've talked about how they will make an accusation, Charlottesville, for example, which was an absolute lie.
0: Yeah.
1: You know, in fact, like people like, what's his name? I can't think of the actor's name.
0: Michael Rappaport.
1: Michael Rappaport, who basically rejected the Democratic Party after that. He was furious because he believed it, then found out, well, that wasn't the truth.
0: Right.
1: And this is normal behavior for the left. Just scream and yell. It's the same thing we see in the radical transgender movement. Can't have the discussion. That's the way it is. Can't have the discussion. If you have the discussion, you're evil.
0: Yeah.
1: Can't have the discussion. You know, everybody must, and how do you remain ignorant? You remain ignorant by not discussing an issue.
0: Yeah.
1: You remain ignorant by not having a healthy back and forth and a cross examination in everything that exists out there. You need a cross examination on the evidence that exists. They don't want that. There's a reason they don't want that.
0: Right.
1: It doesn't matter. And this is where we say, this is where the media, this is where even, you know, what's her name in, I got mind blank here, of Letitia James.
0: Mm-hmm.
1: Well, she's not a DA. She's a political activist. We've seen it. We saw it with Trump.
0: Right.
1: And in this case, a political activist.
0: Mm-hmm.
1: AOC is a political activist. Now, she's in the realm of political activism, you know, because that's, you know, she's a politician.
0: Mm-hmm.
1: But the fact is, she is no caring. What did she say a week ago? What did we hit her on a week ago or a week and a half ago on? What was that thing? There was something else that she had said that was, you just went, well, that's not true. And then she stopped talking about it. Forgot what that one was.
0: Oh, yeah.
1: But it doesn't matter. It doesn't matter that Duke happened. It
0: right.
1: doesn't matter. Oh, the hanging.
0: Oh,
1: yes.
0: The
1: hanging.
0: She made
1: lynching.
0: The claim on all the lynchings.
1: On the lynching.
0: Right.
1: And then had to drop it because, like, well, there's no evidence there at all.
0: Right.
1: And they don't care. They don't sit there and say, well, I was an idiot. I sounded like an ignorant idiot, but it doesn't matter.
0: I'll just move on.
1: They're not shameful about it. Move on to the next one.
0: Yes. And here we are.
1: We are Red Eye Radio.
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0: Beer Runner Radio. He's Eric Carly, and I'm Gary McNamara. And that's the thing, because it's pretty self-evident to evident to most people who look at the situation and know what happened at Duke, and then see a high-profile rape allegation at a campus in a fraternity house, and you look at it and you say, okay, what's the evidence? Oh, okay.
1: Right, yeah.
0: Oh, she said this then. She said this afterwards. Okay, well, this is what happened then.
1: Yeah.
0: Okay, why did she do that? All right. What did the, you know, what were the emails back and forth, or, you know, the emails, messages back and forth between the fraternity members? Okay. All right. Well, this is something where we got to get people on the stand, right?
1: Yep.
0: Grand jury, whatever, yep. However you do that.
1: Yep.
0: And then you find out what the evidence is. But
1: that's
0: by
1: it.
0: No means can you make the claim as AOC and Letitia James have done, basically making the point that they're guilty.
1: Right.
0: Before the evidence exists.
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11: From ABC News, I'm Chuck Sievertson. Good morning. American bombers on the move and flying out of the United Kingdom. Days after a possible terrorist plot targeting an airbase outside of London, the U.S. is now moving out. ABC's Allison Kosick.
1: The New York Times reports a sense of urgency spiked about new threats of an Iran-backed plot against the base, alarming commanders. American forces used the base in southern England to fly missions against Iran. Just last week, the U.K. foiled an alleged terror plot near the base.
11: In southern Georgia,
12: our prayers or with the victims and the families of the victims.
11: Police Chief Craig Peavy, after gunfire at a homecoming block party, left two dead, nearly three dozen more hurt.
12: Victims range from 14 to 51 years old. Conditions of the victims at this time range critical to stable.
11: So far, no arrests. Health officials in Russia insisting they have things under control after a lab researcher died from pneumonic plague. ABC's Marcus Moore at the Foreign Desk.
13: In response to the situation, there was an emergency meeting of the country's top health officials. We know that a number of people who came in contact with the infected person have been under medical observation. Authorities saying they've shown no symptoms and no other infections have been reported. Health officials trying to allay any fears in the community and are saying the situation is stable.
11: Experts say the disease is treatable with antibiotics. Right now in Tennessee, the convicted killer whose execution was botched last week is unconscious and on a ventilator. Krista Pike survived two doses of an execution drug. ABC's Perry Russum.
14: Former U.S. attorney at Stanton will now investigate the state's Department of Correction to see if protocols were followed and consider if recommendations are needed. In a statement, the department says it did follow protocols.
11: The Supreme Court begins its new term today with arguments over climate change. You're listening to ABC News.
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17: 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This product is not intended to diagnose, treat, cure, or prevent any disease.
11: The Coast Guard now says it has suspended the search for a medical flight that went missing off Nantucket.
20: According to the operator, Bermuda Skyport, the Canadian-registered air ambulance left L.F. Wade International Airport in Bermuda around 12:41 Saturday morning. At 2 a.m., roughly 80 minutes later, the FAA losing contact with the Gulfstream G-100. A source telling ABC News officials believe the plane rapidly descended 7,500 feet before hitting the water.
11: ABC's Morgan Norwood. Anger in Japan after a U.S. Marine was arrested for allegedly robbing and killing a woman in Okinawa. ABC's Lama Hassan.
21: The murder investigation igniting a scathing response. The Prime Minister Sanae Takaichi posting on social media saying, "The occurrence of such an extremely brutal and heinous incident is a matter of profound regret, and as the government of Japan, we have lodged a strong protest with the U.S. side." The U.S. ambassador summoned by the foreign ministry and confirming they are fully cooperating with the Japanese government and local police.
11: Officials say the Marine, 20-year-old Lance Corporal Devin Ballard, was seen entering a hotel with the victim and then was later spotted leaving alone with her belongings. With Brent crude still trading over $100 a barrel, several major oil exporters say they will keep production steady next month. So-called OPEC Plus group includes Saudi Arabia, Russia, and Iraq. Meanwhile, several countries are promising to release diesel reserves. Chuck Sievertson, ABC News.
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3: Now, it's Red Eye Radio. Gary McNamara and Eric Harley talk about everything from politics to social issues and news of the day. Whether you're up late or you're just starting your day, welcome to the show. 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
23: All across America, we are Red Eye Radio. He is Eric Harley, and I'm Gary McNamara. Welcome and good morning. You know, we started with, when we talked about the Cornell 7, talking about how the left will take something that you don't have information on. We don't have all the facts in front of us.
24: Right.
23: In a court of law, a jury has not made a decision. We're not even sure what the facts are in a case, and we'll make an absolute judgment on it.
24: Right.
23: They will also lie when they know they have the evidence in front of them. And we use the Charlottesville as a great example.
24: Right.
23: I was just telling you that Andrew McCarthy, is he still a Fox News contributor?
24: I don't know.
23: I haven't seen him in a while on. Then again, I don't watch that much, so.
24: Yeah.
23: He might be on, but also writes for National Review, among other publications. I was reading his piece over the weekend, and it brought me again to the exact same point. And his article, the left conveniently forgets who writes immigration law. And this goes back to last week.
24: Right.
23: Congress does, and the Supreme Court is merely demanding the judges follow it. No, contrary to the garment-rending of the progressives' media, the Supreme Court has not green-lighted the Trump's administration's deportations of removable aliens to third world countries to which the aliens have no ties. It is Congress that approved that process by enacting a controlling statute that explicitly allows it. Instead, on Tuesday, a majority of the justices declined to enforce an injunction against such removals.
24: Right.
23: Issued by a incorrigible Biden-appointed Boston judge who lacks the jurisdiction over removals, yet persist in dictating how they are to be carried out, this time backed by a wayward First Circuit Appeals panel. He said, as I detailed last year, Judge Brian Murphy of the Federal District Court in Massachusetts has been trying to rewrite immigration law to provide new due process rights to removable aliens. And that is, example, aliens who have no right to be in the United States and who have already been ordered removed through a congressionally prescribed process, often because they entered our country illegally, committed crimes while here, or both. To recap, as I've outlined on other occasions, in 1996, Congress stripped the district courts, meaning Judge Murphy, of jurisdiction over removal issues of immigration law. The reason is straightforward. If an alien has been adjudged removable, often because the alien entered illegally, committed crimes here or both, it is in the national interest of the United States to get the alien out of our country. That it happens to be in the removable alien's personal interest to remain here, at least until a relocation country he finds hospitable has been found, is not entirely irrelevant, but it is decidedly secondary. This is why it is for Congress, not judges, to legislate removal law. Deportation implicates foreign policy and national security. In our constitutional system, such concerns are supposed to be resolved by the elected officials who are politically accountable to the public, whose safety and prosperity are at stakes. Courts are not politically accountable and have no foreign policy or national security responsibility. There you go.
24: Yeah.
23: And it's it right there. And they make the case that it's the Supreme Court doing it, and it's not.
24: No.
23: I had the same conversation with, as I've mentioned many times, with many pro-abortion people after the Dobbs decision. Well, Congress banned, or Congress, the right wing of the Supreme Court banned it. No, they didn't.
24: No.
23: No, they didn't.
24: No.
23: They simply said it isn't in the Constitution. Federal government hasn't made a decision on it, therefore it's up to the states.
24: Yep.
23: What they said.
24: Lawmakers can decide or leave it up to the states. And, you know, AOC comes out a day or two after and says, we can't believe what SCOTUS did. That's why we need to take it up. Well, that's actually what SCOTUS said.
23: Yeah. I remember that. Yeah, Congress needs to take it up. And it's like, yeah, that's what they said, AOC.
24: If your representatives want to, and there's a reason that they won't.
23: And the reason we bring this all up is to show you these things aren't that complicated.
24: No.
23: And it's important to understand how the left, on every single one of these instances, perverts what the truth is.
24: Yeah.
23: They lie.
24: Yeah. Yeah.
23: You know, and like we said, in Dodds, they simply said, no, Roe v. Wade was bad law. Those judges made law. Congress didn't make the law.
24: Right.
23: The founding fathers didn't make the law. There wasn't a constitutional process at all. It doesn't exist in the Constitution. The federal government has made no law on it. It's up to the states. It's up to the people of the United States. And then if they don't decide to do something on it through law or a constitutional amendment, then it goes back to the people of the states.
24: Yep.
23: It's not fascism. It's the exact opposite. Every single, and there were like 10 different people I had that discussion with after Dodds. I told it when it happened, the stories.
24: Yeah, yeah.
23: Well, and they were like, but it should be. Well, that's not what you said.
24: Right.
23: If you said it should be, then go to your congressional representative and get them to change it on a federal level.
24: Yep.
23: Or go to your state representative and get them to change it on a state level.
24: Yep.
23: But it's the opposite of fascism. They're not. They basically said, no, the people do it. How is that wrong? Well, because it's not right. Their job is not to decide what your personal right versus wrong is.
24: Because I don't agree with their decision.
23: Right.
24: That's why it's, you know, but this is the left. Since I don't agree with it, they really are toddlers. I witnessed one time a toddler, this was years ago, call her mommy the B word.
23: Ooh.
24: Because said toddler did not get a cookie because said toddler did not finish her dinner. Now, it was a shock to me as I'm sitting there at the table as a guest in that home. And I had to, of course, keep from laughing because it shouldn't be funny, at least not as long as the toddler's still in the room. But this is what we're dealing with. If you don't get it right, if you don't agree with me or give me what I want, I'm going to brand you whatever the name is. And, you know, fascist. This is the toddler mentality. I'm going to break down. I'm going to cry. In the Cornell case, they've already come to a conclusion. They've already gaveled this case publicly.
23: Mm-hmm.
24: Yet when Brian Thompson was shot down in cold blood, they were quick to defend whoever murdered him. At the time, we knew who the suspect was, and AOC says, well, you have to understand, if people get their claims denied, they see that as an act of violence. This is how the left operates. They want complete chaos. They want complete control. You combine the two, the power and the chaos, and you will have, in fact, a chaotic society going forward for generations. And as I've been saying, the left is not about to change this radical behavior at all. It is not fixable. It is deeply ingrained into their DNA. It's who they are. They don't all get to, you know, the days of talking points are gone. They just think the same, exactly same thing every time. Now, there is an echo chamber effect, but it is the like mindset, the radical mindset that runs throughout, that is the danger, because they don't need to call each other or send out the talking points, fax them over, or however kids communicate these days.
23: Yeah, it's not, let's take the facts of this case, and here's how we should disseminate it in order to win the point. It's like, no, here's a narrative that we all hold on this.
24: Right.
23: Even though we don't have the facts, scream as loud as you can.
24: Right.
23: Use words for people who disagree with you. If anybody says, where's the evidence? Well, they're a fascist.
24: Because you take the two cases that I mentioned, and they're very different cases. All cases are very different. But what did we know? Well, we knew for a fact that Brian Thompson had been murdered. He indeed was a victim. What is being said by those on the left when it comes to Cornell? They're identifying the accuser as a victim, which means you're already applying a crime, which means those who are being accused are already guilty in your mind. And one of those is Letitia James, who has been assigned by the governor of New York to prosecute the case. That's not how any of this works.
23: No.
24: But with them, it's exactly how it works. Lawfare in the political realm, we've seen it in recent years. If you haven't, you're not paying attention. You're going out of your way to live. You might be living off the grid. But this goes beyond lawfare in its activism. The lawfare, as bad as it is, this is, if, again, once you've made the decision, once you've come to the conclusion, once you've essentially publicly gaveled this case, then you've thrown justice out the door. And I don't know, and neither do you, whoever you are, making these accusations publicly and framing this case as an already open and shut door. It's not. No case should be.
23: One of the things that we've always said is the difference that in talk radio, we used to have arguments on the issues. Now, basically, we're fact checkers.
24: Yes. Yeah.
23: You know, we get to discuss political ideology once in a while and economic systems and what works and what doesn't work and economics in general. But we spend so much of our time just fact checking.
24: Yeah.
23: Saying they're making this up. They don't know what they're talking about. They don't even know what the evidence is. And they're making conclusions. Because we think it's extremely important, because that seems to be a more legitimate way of promoting your political narrative than ever before, than I've ever seen it in my lifetime.
24: Right.
23: And we have more access where you can instantaneously get the facts and pound on these people.
24: Yeah.
23: And to me, it's not done as quickly and as much as it should be done.
24: No, it isn't.
23: Because we see it every single day. Every single day we look at, well, that's not true. Well, you don't know what that is.
24: Right.
23: We spend so much time on that just being fact checkers. And when it comes to political ideology, I mean, it's like, okay, let's argue because it gets to be fun. Let's argue with insanity. Let's argue with people that can't connect a dot. Let's argue with people that have no critical thinking skills, whatever, just loud amplification of their ignorance and their passion as they become more ignorant to promote something that is ignorant or false.
24: Yes.
23: Jeez. God. That's where we live right now.
24: I mean, in a justice system, you know, this is the thing that I have a concern about when it comes to the true crime podcasts and stuff like that, and people out there that are discussing cases and they have nothing to do with the case. You know, if they're like a former prosecutor and they can say, okay, here's the process, and they're explaining the process, or they're looking at the evidence as the evidence is being presented in court already, and that's public and you're commenting on that, that's one thing. But there are far too many internet sleuths and judges that are out there that I think to myself, you know, you're helping to taint this case one way or the other. It's one thing to have a discussion if you're going to be factually based and say, this is what we don't know, this is what we don't know. But it's been, and I had a family member who was, who listens to a lot of these podcasts. I said, you got to be careful. These people say things like they know what's going on. Like they know it to be true, and they don't know the facts yet. That's why you and I don't have discussions about cases that are ongoing cases. If there's evidence that's presented and it makes the news, it's being reported, then we might be able to comment on what we know so far. But we can't do that to a point of conclusion, nor should anybody.
23: We are Red Eye Radio.
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5: Getting ready for apples for your fall cider, Halloween treat, or however you enjoy this palm fruit. Expect less this season, according to USDA research economist Catherine Weber.
6: If realized, the 2026 crop falls 6% below last year and 1% below the previous five-year average.
5: She says the total decline in U.S. apple production this season follows
6: decreases in production in five of the seven mass surveyed states.
5: The regional breakdown includes lower freeze-related production in the Mid-Atlantic, with Virginia in particular
6: projected to be the smallest in more than five decades.
5: While the Pacific Coast states and Michigan expect to have crops near the five-year production average this year.
6: Washington remains the dominant apple producer with a forecast of 7.4 billion pounds, 2% below 2025, but still 6% above the recent five-year average.
5: I'm Rod Bain reporting for the U.S. Department of Agriculture in Washington, D.C.
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0: We're Red Eye Radio. He's Eric Carly, and I'm Gary McNamara. That Dubai situation.
1: Wow.
0: And some of the stuff that, you know, the Jerusalem Post was covering this yesterday, and really nobody else picked up on it.
1: Right.
0: But the Israeli sources actually telling the Jerusalem Post what the suspect is saying in interrogation.
1: That's fascinating. Yeah. Yeah.
0: If true, nobody else has picked it up. I don't know why.
1: Right.
0: But it was on, I saw it yesterday afternoon. So it's been up there for a while. So we'll get to that coming up on the bottom of the hour. Just let you know, there's been a change here. SpaceX CEO Elon Musk is rebranding the company's artificial intelligence arm.
1: Yeah.
0: It is no longer going to be SpaceX AI. It'll be SpaceX SI, super intelligent.
1: Super intelligence.
0: Because Trump has said the name needs to be changed from artificial to super intelligence.
1: All right.
0: Well, there you go.
1: That changes everything. Or maybe not.
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4: ABC News, I'm Chuck Severton. American bombers are moving out of an airbase in southern England used for flying missions to attack Iran. The New York Times reports a sense of urgency spiked among commanders about new threats of an Iran-backed plot against the base. On Iran, ABC's Allison Kosick.
5: President Trump this weekend said he's in the process of deciding whether to resume bombing Iran, with peace talks apparently stalled and more sailors and Marines on their way to the Middle East.
4: Trump heads to Nebraska today to rally support for Republican candidates in unusually tight races. In Vienna, Georgia, a manhunt after yesterday's mass shooting at an annual homecoming block party. Two dead, dozens injured, says Police Chief Craig Peavy.
6: The block party itself spanned an approximate area of four blocks. This investigation is active and ongoing.
4: Health officials in Russia insist things are under control after a lab researcher died from pneumonic.
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2: And thank you.
1: So, you know, the information that came out about the Fly Dubai flight and the alleged terrorist suspect. Hmm. I mean, just the what everybody is covering was the, you know, the fact that he shouldn't have been flying.
2: Right. Well, his own country.
1: Yeah.
2: Oman didn't want him flying. And, you know, this is it, the question is, exactly how many security failures were there that led to him being in that cockpit? From the beginning, from being flagged by his own country, you know, all the way to the point of him, again, being this attacker on Fly Dubai on that flight that day.
1: He was visiting websites.
2: Right, right.
1: And the airline knew it. And then he was putting out social media posts that they saw and said, we can't have him flying a plane. Sorry.
2: Right.
1: Can't do that.
2: Right. The authorities in three countries, from the Wall Street Journal, authorities in three countries missed opportunities across the board. And it there's a quote behind that. It's a subheadline to one of the stories, quote, "There wasn't proper vetting," end quote. That's the understatement of the year. There wasn't proper vetting. There was clear evidence that doesn't require an involved psych evaluation that should have determined he had no place in a cockpit. None. You know, we talked about it at the very beginning after we learned what had happened. Who do you trust most on a commercial flight? The pilots.
1: Mm-hmm.
2: And in the case of the vetting process for any country, that has to be the case. The vetting has to be beyond extensive. And there was evidence right here, all of these signs that showed, no, he is not of proper mind to be in control of a couple of hundred souls on a plane at any time.
1: So this was in the Jerusalem Post. Hammam al-Hammami, the co-pilot accused of trying to hijack and crash a Fly Dubai aircraft bound for Israel, stated during interrogation that he had researched which airlines operated routes to Tel Aviv and consequently chose Fly Dubai, an Israeli source told the Jerusalem Post on Sunday. And all these things are in quotes, all right? So the source is using quotes to the Jerusalem Post. Remember, this is sourced. And again, there's two things here. You know, it's a source story. Mm. And number two, is the suspect exaggerating what he had done? Those things we don't know, but we're just telling you what the story is.
2: Right.
1: I tried to get hired by all the airlines. I planned the operation even before I was accepted by the company. That's a quote the pilot said during an interrogation. The dream was to crash into Ben Gurion Airport in Tel Aviv. In recent months, Hammami had been frequenting the Tel Aviv airport in the course of his work as a pilot. One of his final visits to Israel took place around July to gather intelligence and prepare to carry out the attack. Days later, he flew a plane to Israel intending to crash it within the country's territory. However, due to his closeness to one of the crew members, he was overcome by a severe crisis of conscience and postponed the attack until late September. He also planned to deliberately crash into Tel Aviv skyscrapers. An Italian newspaper reported on Sunday, citing Israeli intelligence. His plan was to kill the pilot without attracting attention and then fly along the planned route to Tel Aviv before crashing it into the city's buildings. Israeli authorities are working on the assumption that Hamami was a lone wolf actor who attempted to crash the plane on his own initiative rather than acting on the orders of any terror group, a source told the Jerusalem Post. The operation was planned to be so quick that fighter jets could not intervene, the Italian outlet stated. Instead, Hamami attacked the pilot with an emergency crash axe, almost severing his arm, and attempted to crash the plane by first manipulating the control stick and then cutting both engines. Wow. The pilot helps the passengers secure Hamami and the aircraft, according to the report. Hmm.
2: You know, when Benjamin Netanyahu, just hours after this happened, had commented and said that for the man who, the person who was a passenger who helped subdue the attacker, he helped to prevent another 9/11. And I thought, well, what does Benjamin Netanyahu know, you know, right now at this point? Now, it cleared, it appeared to be intentional in terms of what was going on with that plane, but what was the ultimate plan that would, you know, again, compare it to a 9/11? And of course, a lot of people were saying, well, of course, this relates to Flight 93 on 9/11, and that, you know, and there's that comparison. But if you go by what the Jerusalem Post is reporting, it's a sore story, but if it's accurate and true, then it is exactly that. It is to get access to a plane, control of a plane, and then fly.

0: the pilot and the passenger, all the names go to Israel, just like they do in the United States.
1: Right.
0: And yeah, there was a thing that I think it was the transportation department.
1: Yeah.
0: I think it was, I'm doing this from memory here, said, well, we didn't know we had the authority to check on all these people.
1: Right.
0: When I read that, I'm like, what the hell? What are you talking about? I mean, you don't have, you're Israel. You don't have someone checking the passengers and the pilots of coming into Israel.
1: Right.
0: If you're not doing it, is someone else, was my question. Because I can't believe that there wasn't any agency in Israel that looks at every plane that, you know, every commercial airliner that comes in and is checking the passenger list and even the crew list.
1: Right.
0: So maybe there'll be an update on that, because that didn't seem to make sense to me.
1: No, you would want that. In fact, you'd want that list for every single flight.
0: Now, Australian officials, because he was in Australia for a while, are seeing whether he was radicalized there. Mm. That was part of the Jerusalem Post story. The Financial Times reported on Sunday that Hamami had allegedly visited radical mosques and extremist websites while in Australia, citing two people familiar with the investigation. So Australian intelligence services had a file on him, according to the Financial Times. You know, the one thing I talked about last week is, you know, we talk about how, you know, they have the reinforced door there.
1: Yeah.
0: You know, that go into the flight deck.
1: Right.
0: The new planes. And I was on, I can't remember if it was an Airbus or a new Boeing, because I fly both.
1: Mm.
0: But you know how you have, you know, the flight deck, then the door.
1: Right.
0: And then right there, you've got the bathroom on one side. You know, the bathroom on one side in first class.
1: Right. Yeah.
0: You got,
1: yeah.
0: Okay.
1: Yeah. Right.
0: And then you have the, you know, basically the galley.
1: Right. Yeah.
0: You know, where they can sit and prepare the food or mm-hmm, whatever.
1: Mm-hmm.
0: Well, after that, there's another section where you can store stuff. You can hang jackets and do that stuff.
1: Yeah. There's a jump. There's, I think, one or two jump seats for the crew. Or flight attendant sometimes.
0: Yeah, but I'm going past. That's in the galley. I'm going past that.
1: Mm.
0: Then you've got the closet space.
1: Mm-hmm.
0: There's a closet space and probably the other side where they keep, you know, some of the storage for the kitchen. Well, in that second thing where, you know, after the galley is where they put a new gate. And it's solid. It's really, you know, because when they open up the door to the flight deck, you know, if the pilot's got to go to the bathroom or eat or whatever, they take the cart that they push down the aisle and they push that in front so nobody can get through. Well, right, now they actually have a door that they close. And I'm like, okay, well, now there's a double door. Now you've got, if there's two flight attendants up there and two pilots, now you've got four people that have access to the flight deck, that if you're going to have, you know, you're going to have that new security door there, you better make sure that you are vetting everybody.
1: All right, here's the paragraph, what we were just talking about from the Wall Street Journal. Israel requires foreign carriers to submit lists of inbound passengers and crew in advance. Fly Dubai sent the manifest for flight 1073, said Israel's tax authority, which maintains the country's database of flyer information. But the Ministry of Transportation, which oversees foreign carriers, said it didn't believe it had the authority or required expertise to vet flight crews. So basically, once they're part of the flight crew, according to the Ministry of Transportation in Israel, they don't have that authority or the expertise to vet that flight crew.
0: Wow.
1: This is where a situation like this, where this co-pilot likely knew that. Well, and we talked about this too, is that when it comes to the doors and how secure the cockpit is that prevents people from getting in and all of this. Well, it sets up I would say, imperfect scenario. For anyone who would like to, as a pilot, bring that plane down once they're in that cockpit or on a flight crew officially

0: then they're already in and they have control. And he saw that opportunity, according to every piece of evidence we've seen so far.
1: Well, he had to know, because he was working for that the airline in Oman.
0: Right.
1: He had to know why he got let go.
0: Yeah.
1: So he knew it. He knew that there was, you know, that they had vetted him.
0: Right.
1: I don't know if he knew that Australia had vetted him, but he knew that Oman Airlines had.
0: Right.
1: I just find it hard to believe that when it comes to commercial airliners from Middle Eastern countries.
0: Well, around the world,
1: That Israel didn't have a system to vet the crew.
0: Or how Oman is not, if there is a red flag, right, and they let someone go
1: right.
0: in a situation like this, there is not a global red flag, because it would be, I would equate it to a do not fly list. And I know there are certain security properties and protocols that are different in every country. But the difference is that the flight crew, the pilots have the control, and they're crossing boundaries. They're crossing, you know, the borders of I don't know how many different nations. So you would want that global communication in place, and at least a red flag that says, this man we don't believe is suitable, and we have let him go. He needs to be re-vetted if he's going to be flying for your country or in your country or into and out of your country.
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0: We are Red Eye Radio. He's Eric Carly, and I'm Gary McNamara. Also part of the social media post where he talked about wanting to kill Jews. You saw
1: right.
0: that too.
1: Yeah, yeah.
0: It's like, okay, maybe that shouldn't be your pilot or co-pilot flying into Israel.
1: Yeah.
0: Or for that matter, anywhere.
1: Anywhere.
0: Anywhere. But it was just interesting that since 2023, what was that thing in the Wall Street Journal?
1: Yeah, I mean, another sentence from the Wall Street Journal where it says, the ministry has never asked for a passenger or crew list since the database was set up in 2023. This is the Israeli ministry. It says it didn't know it could. Instead, the ministry says Fly Dubai agreed in writing to check its pilots' backgrounds and nationalities. Wow.
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7: ABC News, I'm Chuck Sievertson. Alarmed American commanders make a decision. American bombers moving out of an airbase in southern England, used for flying missions against Iran. The New York Times reports a sense of urgency spiked amid new threats of an Iran-backed plot against the base. On Iran, ABC's Allison Kosick.
8: President Trump this weekend said he's in the process of deciding whether to resume bombing Iran, with peace talks apparently stalled and more sailors and Marines on their way to the Middle East.
7: Trump heads to usually reliably Republican-red Nebraska today, Texas Wednesday, to try to boost Republican candidates ahead of November's midterm elections. Some Republicans are in unusually tight races or are running behind. In Vienna, Georgia, a manhunt after yesterday's mass shooting at an annual homecoming block party. Two dead, dozens injured, says Police Chief Craig Peavy.
9: I had 22, I'm shorthanded, we're a smaller agency, but I had 22 dedicated law enforcement officers that came out for homecoming to help our locals have a good time and do it in a safe manner.
7: Health officials in Russia insisting they have things under control after a lab researcher died from pneumonic plague. Experts say the disease is treatable with antibiotics. All of the frat brothers in the Cornell rape investigation continue to deny any wrongdoing. The alleged victim says she went to campus police about it in 2024. ABC's Olivia Rubin.
10: I actually interviewed the DA in this case last weekend, and what he told me was that Cornell police sent him a 6-page summary of what Jane Doe's allegations were, and he said that based on that, in his opinion, it didn't amount to a crime, and allegedly her explicit allegation of rape was not included in that 6-page summary.
7: The Supreme Court begins its new term today with arguments over climate change, whether a local government can sue energy companies for billions in damages. You're listening to ABC News.
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7: Filing a legal action to block warrants that led to searches of his homes, Britain's former Prince Andrew, a judicial spokesperson, says there's a hearing scheduled for Thursday. Andrew was arrested in February on suspicion of misconduct in public office following allegations that he shared sensitive information with Jeffrey Epstein during his time as the UK's trade diplomat. Headed to a runoff in Brazil's presidential election on the 25th, incumbent Lula and challenger Bolsonaro, son of the man Lula beat 4 years ago. Federal Reserve could move the markets this week, says ABC's Dave Packer.
13: The Fed releasing minutes from its September meeting Wednesday. Investors will be looking for signs of whether policymakers are considering another rate hike or might hold off as the job market cools. Now, earlier in the week, a report on the services sector could offer a fresh reading on business activity, employment, and inflation pressures.
7: If skies are clear tomorrow, look up, says ABC's Wayne Cabot.
14: You got to be up around 4 o'clock in the morning to see it. Jupiter being eclipsed by the moon, visible across the eastern U.S. and much of the central U.S. and adjacent southern Canada. Astronomer Joe Rayo tells ABC News it should be spectacular and particularly beautiful. The illusion of a sparkling diamond at the edge of the moon, the third such occurrence since 1889.
7: Astronomers say there's a great view of Saturn all this month, rising in the east after sunset and then setting in the west before dawn. Chuck Sievertson, ABC News.
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28: This is your roving reporter, and today I'm talking with a political activist.
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28: The asset preservationist.
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28: And I understand that's a toll-free number.
29: Yeah, man. Get David Earnest on the case, and your retirement will be great again.
28: And you make these hats.
29: I do. Here's a whole pile left from the last administration.
28: And they say CPWABD.
29: Yeah, man. Corn Pop was a bad dude.
28: And as you said, there's a whole pile here.
29: Well, there wasn't much demand.
28: I can dig it. Tonight on Asset Preservationist 5-0, David Earnest, everyone's favorite asset preservationist, apprehends a man who has not planned for his retirement.
30: Welcome, Dana.
28: Later, he encounters a woman who is not taking advantage of the fact that her employer is matching her contributions to her IRA.
30: Welcome, Dana.
28: Then, in a tense hostage situation, asset preservationist David Earnest negotiates with a man who says he'll start his retirement plan tomorrow. 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Then if he says it next week,
30: welcome.
28: Thank you very much. 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
28: 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Then you won't have to hear.
30: Welcome, Dana.
28: And tune in next week when we find out just who this Dano character is. He keeps talking about him, but we don't know who it is. That's next week on Asset Preservationist 5-0. Will someone tell me who Dano is, or have I got to wait till next week?
31: Sorry, boss says you gotta wait.
28: I'm going to lunch.
32: We all hear people say stupid things every day. You know, something like this.
33: You don't sweat much for a fat girl.
32: Or this.
34: Hey, you got a haircut. It makes your head look less squarish.
32: But today we give the award for the best stupid thing ever said. And the nominees are former President Joe Biden.
35: The biggest problem we had in the Revolutionary War is we didn't have enough airports.
32: Former Vice President Kamala Harris.
36: I grew up a middle class kid.
32: Bad wig wearing and all around loser Maxine Waters.
37: All of our privacy is being taken up by Elon Musk and Trump, and we don't know what all they have on us.
32: Elizabeth Pocahontas Warren.
38: My papa had high cheekbones like all of the Indians do.
32: And the award for the stupidest thing ever said goes to Billie Eilish.
39: No one is illegal on stolen land.
32: I know that's quite a surprise for some of the other stupid things that were said, but at least the other nominees aren't in any danger of being evicted from their multi-million dollar mansions. But hopefully, very soon, some of them will be downgrading to smaller accommodations, like something in the 6x9 area.
40: Duh.
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1: Welcome to The Health and Wealth Show, and it's an exciting day here on the program. I've got guests, and it's two of my favorite guests. It's Chauffeur Sarah and Joe Cates, or Sarah Collier, as you know her, and we're talking about Medicare today. It's a very important subject, and you should know about it, especially if you're like us or like me. Sarah's nowhere near, but I am. I've turned 65 this year, and you have questions. There's things you want to know, and Joe and Sarah know the answers. So I'm just going to sit back, and I would imagine that it would be a good thing to take notes, you folks listening at home, because here's Joe and Sarah talking about Medicare.
2: That's right, Rusty. And today we're going to really focus on not just the open enrollment phase of Medicare and Medicare Advantage, which is October 15th through December 7th, but we're going to talk a little bit more about something called the initial enrollment period, which actually is any time a person is approaching age 65. It's the 3 months prior to their 65th birthday, the month of their birthday, and the 3 months following their 65th birthday. And this is a really important time to figure out the best plan and the best Medicare supplements for you, because you're going to get them at the best cost during this initial enrollment period. Joe, do you want to tell us a little bit more about that?
3: 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It's a red, white, blue card in the mail 3 months before you turn 65 for the 25th month if you're on disability benefits, and you don't need to pay a premium for Part A. Now, sometimes called premium free Part A, but now Part B, there is a premium, and it is paid through your Social Security, or if you're a railroad person, it's paid through your railroad retirement benefit. So if you have the coverage, or you need help and decide if you need Part B or need to help understand it, then you can contact us. We can help you with that. That's your medical coverage, and that covers most of your outpatient things outside the hospital.
2: And what if someone needs a drug plan with this original Medicare Parts A and B? 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
3: Under your original Medicare, you get A, B, and you would need to add plan Part D. Part D is the drug plan, and you should add that. Any month that you do not add it, there's a 1% penalty added to the premium. So when you do start it, you'll be paying a penalty for how long you waited to add it. So it would be a good idea to start that when you're available. Now, under your Medicare Advantage plan, your Part D is usually included in your what they call Part C. That's your Medicare Advantage plan. It includes the Part D.
2: That's right. Most of those drug plans are included with the Medicare Advantage. I know a lot of people get original Medicare, Medicare Advantage plans a bit confused, especially if they're early on in this enrollment phase or approaching 65. Sometimes it's hard to decipher the differences between the two. And I know a lot of people are probably getting stuff in the mail right now, ads about things to do, phone calls, spam calls. And so there's probably a bit of overwhelm for some people who are either approaching the open enrollment phase or the initial enrollment period. But this is a really good time to come and see us at Earnest Financial, because we're different in that regard. We're going to meet with you one-on-one. We may not answer the phone, but you can leave a voice message and someone will call you back directly to answer any questions you may have. And we'll meet with you in person, either through Zoom or over the phone, whatever works best for you. And it's free. There's no cost to meet with us, but we're going to be able to show you all of the different plans that are coming up for the following year, all of the best prices to find the specific plan that meets all of your medical and health needs. And Joe, you've been doing this for many years. You have a lot of experience in the Medicare world and the insurance world. And one of your favorite things I know that you really love about this job is helping the people. one-on-one. And I know we've talked about this before, especially right now, your frustration with people from your generation, but also mine. I mean, even younger people are frustrated with this lack of communication that we get when we call phone numbers in regards to questions about things that we may have. And automatically we're told we don't take phone calls. You know, if you have a question, you can email us at this address and then we'll get back with you in several days or a week. And usually it's AI or something like that that's responding to you, or you're coming upon, you know, a phone that tells you to hit this number for this or that number for this. And you just really want to talk with a person, right? You want to connect. You want to know that you're getting what you need and you're not wasting an hour or two on the phone trying to hit a button to get to someone. But here at Earnest Financial, that's what we take pride in, is the clients, the relationships that we make with the people, and just knowing that when you walk out that door, you're going to at least leave with knowledge that you didn't have before, regardless of what you decide to do. And that's what we want. That's what we look forward to with all of our Medicare services that we're offering. Joe, I know that you have had clients with Medicare plans, and you've had some who over the years have received some of those unwanted spam calls that can hinder a person's healthcare needs. Can you tell us a little bit more about that?
3: Sometimes the person calling is representing maybe one company, and they've got to sell you on that one company to make a commission or to justify their calls. And it may not be in your best interest what they're trying to sell you. So here at Earnest Financial, we represent several of the top companies that offer Medicare plans and Medicare Advantage plans. So what we do, we just take your information, your prescription drugs, your health condition, your doctors, your hospitals that you want to use, and we put this information together and research it, and we come back with one or two, maybe even three plans for you to choose from that would be your best choice moving into next year Medicare, because Medicare only goes from January the 1st to December the 31st, and it all starts over brand new again. Brand new plan, brand new benefits, and it doesn't necessarily pay to stay in the same plan you're in. I'll give you an example. I had a gentleman who had a plan for a few years. He was a very healthy person. He attributed that to his exercise, and most any doctor will tell you to exercise, walk, or do some form of exercise, and he was doing his cardio and going to the gym. And the next year, his plan that he was on eliminated the gym, and the silver sneakers, those type plans, it were eliminated. So it was his best interest to change to another plan. So that's why it's important to sit down with somebody that can offer you more than just one choice or just one plan. That would be important moving forward. And like I said, my generation, people like to talk to a person or have an office they can go in. We're a local in a way that we can provide information for you on a one-on-one. You call our number, you'll get us and not a computer and not artificial intelligence. So that means a lot to people this day, and that's fast going away in the industry. As most people have found out by making these type calls, it's hard to get a person on the phone anymore. So that's where Sarah and I can really be of help to you.
2: And it certainly is. I know that you and I, Joe, have even had that frustration with trying to get questions answered to things that we may be dealing with in the office. And, you know, when you try to call a number and a robot says, we don't take phone calls, but you can reach us by this email address or hit this number to get to a robot that's going to tell you another number to hit. And your answers never get solved. And it just builds a bit of frustration and overwhelm as well, because someone's healthcare needs and future healthcare needs are a number one priority. And someone may even be listening to this show who has a parent who's approaching this age. And, you know, that's something that we see a lot of children coming in with their 65 plus parents to help them with this process, because it is important and everyone wants to make sure that they're getting the best care and the best plan available out there for them. And you can reach us toll free by calling 833-596-7233 or visit us at retirewithearnest.com. And again, if you're not local, you might be out of town or in another state when you're hearing this, we are happy to come to you. We're happy to do Zoom meetings. We're happy to talk over the phone. There's several different ways that we can meet with you and help you, even if that doesn't mean you can actually come to our office in Montgomery where we are located. But that's the best part about working with Joe and myself, is we take pride in helping the client and knowing that when you leave the conversation with us, whatever it may extend to be, you're going to have the knowledge that you didn't have coming in. You're going to have the connection and a person and a company to reach out to who's going to help you along the way. Because like Joe said, Medicare plans change yearly. The plan you may have or the plan that you may be about to get for 2027 is not going to be the same at the end of 2027. All of these plans each year change. And so it's good to at least just come and look to see what the differences are going to be in the plans, the pros and the cons, and then you can make the best decision moving forward from there. And Joe, I know you take a lot of pride in the clients and you yourself have Medicare and have had Medicare over the years, and you know what this process is like. So you can relate to them so well. And I think that's important. I think people really can feel that empathy that you feel and that you know, because you've been in that seat. You've been every year you're making the same decision they are, you know. What are some calendar dates, Joe, that people should be aware of?
3: You might want to mark your calendar on these key dates, because starting October 1st, you can start comparing your current Medicare drug plans to what's going to be available next year. Then in October the 15th through December the 7th, you can change your Medicare health or drug coverage to what it's going to be in 2027, if you decide to do so. Or you can join or switch or drop a Medicare Advantage plan or a Medicare drug plan or switch to an original Medicare during that open enrollment period. Now, on your Medicare or supplements, you need to initial enrollment period, like I said, it's 3 months before you turn 65, the month that you do turn 65, and 3 months after. If this is your first time signing up for Medicare and you want the original Medicare with a supplement, there is no underwriting questions asked, and that would be a great time to sign up for original Medicare with a supplement. Because once you pass that enrollment period, you start getting into penalties, or if you want a Medicare supplement, you're going to be getting into underwriting questions. So it's important to know those dates. From January the 1st through March the 31st, if you're in a Medicare Advantage plan, if you sign up for one of those to an open enrollment, and you can change to a different Medicare Advantage plan or switch to original Medicare or join a separate Medicare drug plan one time during that period. Now, any changes you make will start the first day of the following month. But you can't switch from a Medicare Advantage plan back to original Medicare. It has to be another Medicare Advantage plan during that time.
2: That's important to know, Joe. I think a lot of people get confused with that. And, you know, one thing I think that a lot of people don't take into consideration is, you know, they may say, hey, you know what? I'm about to turn 65, but I'm really healthy. I'm not taking any medicines and I, you know, don't have any health concerns. But guess what? The year could go by and you could have a new health concern or a health issue come up. And it's going to be much harder to get the supplements without having to go under underwriting after that. So regardless of what your health may be, this is the time to do it during the initial enrollment phase. It's going to be the best for you financially, and you're going to be kind of locked in, so to speak. Is that correct, Joe?
3: That's correct. Like I said, one visit to the doctor after your initial enrollment and you need lab work and discover you got a condition that could be serious, you may not be eligible for a Medicare supplement plan at that time. So you want to do it while you qualify for them.
2: Absolutely. And, you know, if it was my mom or my dad and they were trying to fight me on that, I'd say, you know what? No, this is the time. We want you to get what you need, be locked in, because that weight doesn't just fall on the individual, but it can fall on family members as well when it comes to your health. So you want to know all of the options that are out there and the time that it is best to go ahead and move forward with getting signed up for these types of supplements and plans. Again, you can reach us by calling our toll-free number, 833-596-7233. You can also visit us at our website, retirewithearnest.com. And don't forget the A in Earnest. That's E-A-R-N-E-S-T. If you leave that A out, it'll take you somewhere else that isn't us. But we'd love to hear from you. We're available. If you don't get someone on the phone, leave a message, and we always call back within 24 hours. Myself or Joe or another one of our wonderful staff members are here to serve you. So give us a call today. Just set up a time. We'd love to meet with you, whatever way that may be, to answer questions that you may have and just help give you some more knowledge and ease with this whole process of Medicare. All right, Joe, I think we were talking a lot about Medicare. Maybe we should loosen up and talk about something a little more laid back for the rest of the show. I know something that we need to talk a little bit about, Joe, is you had a birthday yesterday, didn't you?
4: Oh, happy birthday to you, Joe.
2: Now, was it your 65th, though, Joe? Be honest.
3: I'm 29 years old.
2: That's right. Well, I was going to say, not a day over it.
1: Hold on. Hold on as long as you can. You know, my dad just had a birthday a couple of weeks ago, and he turned 90.
5: Wow.
2: Wow. That's
1: seriously.
2: Amazing.
1: Yeah, he's still around. He's usually out in the yard. He doesn't get around as good as he did, but that riding lawnmower does, and he's out there. My grass is cut to within an inch of its life,
2: wow.
1: And he likes to come over here and sit with me, and I can look up all kind of country music on the YouTube.
2: Mm-hmm.
1: And we're watching this ancient country music. It was around when he was around, but he loves that. And he comes over here and hangs out. And I think he gets out of my mom's hair for a little while. So it's a win-win for all of us. But, you know, speaking of Medicare, which we were not supposed to, he's a longtime recipient himself. But it's fun to be older and still have your parents around. I mentioned to him one day that he and I were fortunate enough to both live that we both got to be old men together.
2: Oh.
1: So we sit around and just fuss about stuff.
2: I love that. But what a gift. What a blessing.
1: It is. I really feel like a blessed man in that aspect of things because my mom's still here. He's still here. And I'm still here. So we're all still here. And we had a little 90th birthday party for him. And my nephew came in and brought in the great grandchild who's going to be four. And my dad found a harmonica over at the house. This is one of them. I think it's a feel good story. And he thought that it was his. Well, it turns out it was mine from back when I thought I could learn to play the harmonica, which I couldn't. So he's got this harmonica and he's playing it. And whenever Johnny Cash comes on and plays the harmonica, I can't think which. I think it's one of his songs about a train, and he could make it sound like a train.
2: Oh.
1: Daddy says, I can do that. And he gets his harmonica out, and it's pretty close. But anyway, the grandbaby was coming in, and Mama and Donna were going to Walmart. So I said, find me. You can find it at Walmart. Find me a toy harmonica. So I took it over there and I gave it to him and I told him, take this over to Papa and tell him to show you how to play it. Oh, the video is worth $1 million of them two playing together. And it actually sounded pretty good. So that's just one of those memories. I built that one, but it was worth it because I think I gave like $4 for the harmonica and they just had a big old time over there playing it. And I told my nephew, his dad, the little boy's dad, that when they got home, if the harmonica had to disappear, I would understand. But while he was there with my 90-year-old dad, they're playing the harmonica. It's something he'll get to see in a few years and appreciate.
3: Hey, Rusty, mm-hmm. I can appreciate that. My dad lived to be 95 and my mother to be 90, and well, he was driving a car up to 93, so
1: we
3: got some good genes there. But I can remember the phone, him trying to make a prescription filled. He was a retired federal employee, and he had ordered his medication came by mail order.
1: Yeah.
3: And sometimes he'd have to call, check on a prescription, and he would get this computer on the phone, ask him all kind of questions, and he thought he was actually talking to a live person. And he would get frustrated because he would be talking and asking them questions that he wanted answers to. And of course, the computer would just coming back with, you know, different requests, and he would get so frustrated. And mm-hmm. It was almost comical in a way, but luckily I'd be there because I had to help look after them when they got that age.
1: Yeah.
3: That dementia had gotten really bad. So I have to go over and explain to him that he's not talking to a person, he's talking to a computer. And today, this day and time, it's even worse because anytime you call something today, you'll get a computer. And now the computers are referring you to AI, artificial intelligence, and you're not talking to anybody anymore. So that's why I reach out and ask people, if you got questions, you need help, call us, Sarah and myself, and you're going to get a live person. You're going to get us. You're not going to get a computer. So, and we want to be able to reach out and help you with that. So That's just made me think about that, seeing the frustration on my dad.
1: That deal is the thing to do, Joe. And I just happened to look at some of my technology here. We're going to have to take a short break. But before we do that, I wanted to mention something about something you were talking about. It's basically these spam calls is what it is. And I got one and it just clicked because I'd heard about it. This sweet little voice of this young lady says, "Hi, this is Marianne. Can you hear me?" Hang up the phone. Hang it up right then, because they are recording that. And when you say yes, they can take that recording of you and call someplace that needs to identify you. Well, is this Bob that I'm speaking to? And they'll play that yes, and then they're in. They can get all your stuff and wreak havoc upon your finances and everything. So just hang up the phone when they start doing crazy stuff like that. So what you do is you just sit there by your radio, because we're going to be back in just a couple of minutes with more of the Health and Wealth Show with Joe and Sarah talking about Medicare.
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6: Senator, I know this subject matter is quite sensitive to you, but we have to talk about your watermelon head. I mean, come on.
7: It's enormous.
6: You do realize you have a weird-looking head shaped like a watermelon, right?
8: You know what, George? That is a Republican talking point, and I don't want to talk about it.
6: But at some point, you have to talk about it, Senator. I mean...
9: That's right, that's right.
6: And it's literally shaped just like a watermelon.
10: Wow, that thing's huge.
6: That bitch is huge.
8: Can we just talk about something else, please? I can talk about Trump if you want.
6: We'll get there, Senator. First, let's talk about your pencil neck.
10: What?
6: How can you even hold that big watermelon head with that tiny little pencil neck?
8: You know what? This interview is over, George. Thank you.
11: You little pencil neck.
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1: Who's this loser?
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3: 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You.
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7: And we are back with Joe and Sarah talking about Medicare today. Kind of getting off track, just talking about fun stuff. Holidays coming up. I know it dates the program, but, you know, anybody started their Christmas shopping?
8: Oh, Lord, you had to go there. No, but I've started my Christmas savings account, if that matters, so that I have money to buy Christmas presents with.
7: Well, there you go. I usually start the middle of summer. I start getting a few things in the mail and packing them away, you know, but I'll still be buying stuff up till the week of Christmas, probably. Now, Donna's the one, my wife, she's the one that gets covered up with the shopping thing, but she likes to go shopping. She and my mom get out and go shopping, and I just buy stuff off of, what's that thing?
8: Amazon.
7: That one, yeah. Almost a tall, muscular woman, but Amazon is what I was thinking about. And find a lot of fun stuff on there.
8: You do. I love online shopping better than in-person shopping. It's not that I don't like to shop, but it's the crowd that comes out during the holiday season that makes it miserable for me. It's flu season, plus a lot of people crammed in somewhere, and it just is not my jam.
7: It's hard for me to get anywhere to shop. I do not drive anymore, but I get to go once in a while. And what I have found is folks want to help. I don't talk about this much, but I am in a wheelchair now. And people, they really just want to go out of the way to help you. And I'm always, you know, real appreciative of it, you know. And a lady asked me one day, said, do you need some help? I'm like, ma'am, just all I can get, you know.
8: Yeah.
7: Here's my list. Go get the stuff for me. But I do like to still get out and, you know, especially get out in the fresh air and everything. And I stuck my head out this morning and it was almost like a light switch. 2 days ago, it was 90 degrees. And this morning, it was like in the upper 60s.
8: I'm loving it.
7: I do too, boy, I tell you, it's just nice. Yeah, and it's got to be cold before I'll get out and put on a coat or anything.
8: Mm-hmm.
7: I mean, it's got to be like in the 30s. I'll go out in the 40s and 50s just, you know, shirt sleeves. I'm crazy like that.
8: Now, I will tell you, I don't like that it's getting dark a little earlier. I noticed that last night. It was around 6 o'clock and it was already starting to get, you know, like the sun was getting ready to go down. And that's, you know, I just like it to stay sunny longer. It just kind of helps my vibe. I mean, there's something kind of nice about when it gets dark, too. Don't get me wrong. You know, like cozy by the fireplace. But we're not at that phase yet. You know, we're not at the cozy fireplace phase yet. So when it gets dark earlier and it's still pretty warm outside, I don't know. I don't do well with all that. But
7: now, Joe, do you have any favorite outdoor activities? You hunt, you fish, or you like to go to the ball games? What is it that you do?
9: Oh, this time, yeah, I do like the ball games, especially if I know somebody's playing out there, you know, that makes you want to pull that much harder for them.
7: Yeah.
9: And Sarah, I want to come watch some of your kids play football this year.
8: Well, come on. They got two on Monday. Come on.
9: it'd be fun watching them because I know, you know, I know them and it just means
8: that's
9: more.
8: Right. You can come anytime. I'll send you the dates. You can
9: Good. And other than that, I like doing the singing and going, you know, doing a little entertaining type things. In fact, I ordered me a Willie Nelson beer through the mail last week. So I did kind of what you did, Rusty. I just saw one online and ordered it from Amazon. So I did a little like Willie Nelson. I have his beard.
7: Do you have the pigtails and everything that goes with it?
9: Yeah, I got the pigtails and the headband that goes around it. Yeah.
7: I've never seen you do that. I have heard stories, and it sounds like it is something to see.
9: I do a really good Willie Nelson. Now, I can say that. Farting voice, and people give me a lot of feedback on that. And I like old Johnny Cash. I do. You know, I got that baritone voice. I can do Johnny Cash real good.
7: Mm-hmm.
9: And then if I can, I get Mr. Ernest to do an Elvis. He does a really good Elvis singing. Mm. A lot of people don't know that, but he's a good Elvis guy.
7: I was looking at something the other day with my dad, and we found some old Johnny Cash stuff, and I found one of the Johnny Cash shows. I think they were on in the early 70s on TV.
9: Yeah.
7: And there was one where Hank Williams Jr. was on the show, and I forget the song they sang. They probably sang something by Hank Sr. And they get through, and they're talking, and Jr. says to Johnny Cash, says, "I brought you a little something that belonged to my dad." And he kind of leans forward, reaches back behind him, and he pulls out this silver-plated, pearl-handled pistol, revolver, cowboy pistol. And Johnny Cash jumps up and drops his guitar.
3: Oh!
7: Now, I'm sure that guitar probably cost several thousand dollars. But he threw it down when Junior handed him that pistol. I thought that was pretty neat. And Daddy had never seen that before. I think this was before Junior fell off the mountain.
3: Yeah!
7: He was just kind of in a suit and didn't have all his stuff on. He only fell off that mountain. He kind of rearranged his face a little bit and started wearing the dark glasses and the, you know, that outlaw look, you know.
9: Did you
7: know that he had out over 70 albums?
8: Wow.
7: I did not realize that.
9: I didn't either.
7: But unlike me, I have a record. Anyhow, I can't put that on a job application. Anyhow, that's always fun to get the old-time country music pulled up and look at that. Now, Sarah, we've been talking about, I guess, some guy stuff. What is it that you like to do other than the football?
8: Well, are you talking about just like hobbies or related to the kids? Or
7: yeah, you know, you got your kids. And I know they're a full-time job, and you got to go to football games. Does your daughter play any kind of sports or anything?
8: She did for a while. Well, she's kind of girly, you know. She doesn't like to sweat, which I can relate to.
7: Yeah, but I don't like that much myself.
8: I know. She was doing tennis for a little while and horseback riding, and she did dance and tumbling for a couple of years. And right now, she's just kind of taking a break. But she does art. She loves art. She takes an art class after school.
7: Now, am I dreaming or am I drunk or what is it? Didn't I understand from Princess Leah that your daughter and her daughter were riding dirt bikes at one time?
8: Probably because we have dirt bikes at my house.
7: This would have been a couple of years ago, and these were just tiny little girls, and they're riding dirt bikes. I'd love to have seen that.
8: Well, I don't know for sure if Leah's little girl was the one over here, but my daughter has her own dirt bike, and she does ride it a good bit when it's not so unbelievably hot outside. Because my husband, you know, he races for a hobby, so he's actually out of town at a race right now in South Carolina. And so we have lots of things with motors, so to speak. But Leah's little girl and my little girl are real tight, so they do a lot together.
7: Well, that's good. Yeah, the kid next door to us across the street, he used to ride those, and he did that, and he won a lot of competitions and everything. And we were over here at our house one day, and we had to go to his house, and he said, "Jump on the back of the bike, and I'll take you over there." Well, I'm thinking he's going to go up to the end of the street, just turn around and pull down into his yard. No, he took out across the ditch with me on the back of that thing. Just sounded like a siren coming down. He was over at the house the other day for my dad's birthday. We were laughing about that. I told him, me and him both kind of filled out a lot. I said, "I don't think you could do that now." Because he said, "Oh, no, we wouldn't try it now."
8: Yeah, they can be a lot of fun, but they're, you know, you got to be equipped. And my husband and I, we're silly. We like sometimes to go riding around on the little dirt bikes and, you know, in like the neighborhoods and stuff. And you've got to be real careful when you hit the gravel, you know, especially if you're turning and you hit the gravel because it's real slick. Mm-hmm. And we got our helmet on and everything else. But
7: a buddy of mine, and you know who I'm talking about, folks in other parts of our listening area would probably not know our friend Don Day. I was on the radio here in Montgomery for many years. Good guy. And he rides motorcycles. As a matter of fact, he's a member of this honor guard that escorts veterans when someone has passed away. Mm-hmm. And they'll escort them to the final resting place, you know. But he told me, and I just did not realize, that one of the worst things you could do is be riding down the street and go by where somebody has been cutting grass and the grass has been blown out into the street. He said that's worse than ice.
8: Really?
7: I had no idea. And I thought he was joking. He said, no, it's true. So I always tell my dad when he's out there, make sure it blows back into the yard and not out on the street. Don't want to hurt anybody.
8: I never would have thought that, though. It's interesting.
7: They've got all these e-bikes now and, you know, the ones with the motors on them. Well, we got a guy down the street here and just found this out by accident. He built himself. He had a bicycle and he put a motor on it.
8: Wow.
7: And he's driving up down the road with this thing. And so we're out by the street. The other day, my brother is working on my dad's mailbox. And the guy comes by, and he's been to the store, I guess, and he drops a gallon of milk in the street.
8: Oh,
7: no. Of course, the milk did not survive, but he stops, and we're talking to him. And I ask him about his bike. He said, yeah, I built this. Now, I've never seen anybody put a motor on their bicycle. I mean, they make them like that, but this guy took his own stuff and made him one.
8: Wow.
7: He's probably living down the street. We're going to hear something one night, and he's built a rocket or something, and he's going to go to the moon and not tell anybody. We're just going to hear the noise and everything. Joe probably has something like that. Joe, you got any hot rods or anything over at your house?
9: I'm lucky on that one, I guess. But I did pass somebody yesterday that made me think about what you just said. They were cutting their lawn and grass was completely covering the road in my lane. I had to go all the way in the other lane.

0: Jeopardy, if I get over being, you know, have stage fright, I might win some money. You never know. But I tell you one thing that I would never forget, like I did a while ago. I know that if you've got questions about Medicare and you want to talk to somebody and it's not a robot or a robocall or anything like that, you need to call Joe and Sarah because they know all about Medicare. Joe has been doing this for a while. He is licensed in 35 states. Is that right, Joe?
1: 36 states.
0: 36 states to do this kind of thing. And they've opened this up over at Earnest Financial, and you can call over there. They got a special number you can call. It's 334-71. Help me out, Sarah.
2: No, you botched it, Rusty.
0: Again?
2: It's a toll-free number.
0: Oh, so you got we're doing the toll-free number. Okay.
2: Yeah, on the radio, we do the toll-free because we've got people all over the state and who knows else that needs
0: okay,
2: to
0: toll-free done. Number, that I know now. I know that by heart.
2: Yeah, you do.
0: It's 833-596-7233. And remember, the last four digits spell out the word safe. You can call, and as we said, toll free, doesn't cost you anything, and it doesn't cost you anything to talk to Joe and Sarah. Matter of fact, you may gain from it. You know, it's just a win-win, win-again situation. So, and we've got to think up, can we come up with a snazzy name for the Medicare part?
2: That's a good question.
0: We'll have to think about that. I don't want to come up with something just off the top of my head, you know, just try to make up something just so we'll have something. We'll come up with something snazzy, you know, something
2: that's
0: that fits
2: right
0: in there. Now, we know Sarah's background is, you know, school teacher, that sort of thing. Now, Joe, what did you do in another life? Were you like a, you know, double aught spy? Or did you, we were a chiropractor or something? What did you do earlier in your days?
1: The biggest part been in the insurance business. I've helped people, the school teachers, with their Roth IRA retirements, and I've done a lot of group insurance for businesses and things of that nature. And then the government got involved in health insurance, so naturally you had to kind of follow the flow, which is the Medicare market today. Been the biggest part of it. I did do some remodeling in the days, such as helping seniors get their bathrooms safe so they wouldn't be falling out of the bathtubs and making their bathrooms a safer place. So a lot of people today are doing that, keep them falling and breaking hips. So that's kind of a thing I help people with at one time.
0: That's something that I find I'm more conscious about these days, is making sure that when I do have to stand up and transfer from one place to another, I am very, very cautious. You know, in the scheme of things, I'm still a pretty young fella as far as that goes, and there are folks my age have fallen and broken their hip, and I don't even think they try to let it heal anymore. They just go ahead and replace it. Now, my aunt broke her hip several months ago, might have been a couple of years ago. They didn't think twice. They just went in and did a hip replacement. I'm just waiting around.
2: I think once you break it, though, you know, you've got a higher chance of breaking it again, especially depending on the age of the person.
0: Yeah.
2: You know, it might be easier and wiser just to go ahead and replace it.
0: Yeah, I'm waiting on a full below-the-neck body replacement, see if I can get anything there, see if that'll help any. Surely it would help, and don't call me Shirley. The brain is working okay, not like it used to be, but it's still working pretty good, and I got all my stuff up there, so, you know, I want to keep that. But, you know, don't say that stuff too loud, because they'll come up with that. I mean, there was one time when somebody said, you reckon they could take somebody's heart out and put it in somewhere else for somebody else? You stupid. They can't do stuff like that. And that is like routine now.
2: Yeah.
0: You know, you ever think they could transplant? You ever think they could go in into your eye and fix it where you could see again? You know, like with cataract surgery and that sort of thing. Nobody ever thought about that. And now, like I said, there's no telling. They may come up with that before you know it, have a body transplant. Or was that a movie I saw?
2: They'll start replacing us with robot parts or something.
0: Oh, now don't say that. Now, have you seen some of these robots they've got out there now?
2: Oh, I know. The AI bots or whatever.
0: No, there's one they had out there the other day. And this thing was running 45 miles an hour.
2: Yeah, I saw that. And didn't it hit something and like crash?
0: They hadn't figured out how to make it slow down yet. So it ran into this big pillow thing, a big pad at the end of the thing. But there was a thing on too. This is great. It showed the robot walking on like uneven ground, and this thing was stumbling and it was, you know, righting itself and everything, you know. And then

0: And they cut to another picture, and it was Joe Biden walking across a field, and it was the same thing. He was tripping, and I said, "Now that's weird. That is strange. It could be. You never know.
1: You
0: You
1: never know.
0: don't know who you're talking to. That's a robot, man. It's just weird."
1: So you're telling us you're a robot, Rusty.
0: Oh, and I could.
1: I knew it all along.
0: I don't know if I'm a robot. Surely they would have not have made a robot this bad. We ain't gonna put that out there. They think our robots ain't no good. But you never know. They might have snuck in and replaced me at night, and I just didn't know. But I'm looking at the clock here, which is not a robot, but it's close. And we're getting pretty close to the time to say goodbye. But I know you guys got some more stuff about Medicare you want to talk about. So you guys go ahead. I'm going to sit back here and take notes for the next few minutes.
1: Yeah, well, we're approaching the open enrollment phase. You can go ahead and look at the upcoming plans for the 2027 years. This is a good time to call us at Earnest Financial and set up a time to meet with us personally, either over the phone, Zoom, or in our office. Speak to a person and not necessarily a robot or an email or another form of communication. But we're here to serve you and show you the different plans that are going to be available and compare them with the plans that you may currently have. Also, if you're approaching the initial enrollment phase and approaching your 65th birthday, this is the time that you want to go ahead and meet and set up those supplements because, like Joe said earlier in the show, you're not as restricted right now during the initial enrollment phase prior to your 65th birthday and the 3 months following your birthday because you don't have to go through the underwriting process. And a lot of people probably think, I'm in healthy shape right now. I don't need to worry about it yet. But if you put it off, it's going to cost you more and more as each month goes by if you choose to register later. So you really want to get in to meet with us and find out the best type of supplements and plans that are out there for you during this initial enrollment period close to your 65th birthday. 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Joe, is there anything else you want to add to that?
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0: And remember, those last four digits spell out the word SAFE. Kind of helps you remember that. And it's just about that time. We do have a couple of minutes left. And you were telling us last time, Sarah, I think, about how much it costs to get into kids' ball games.
1: Oh my gosh. I need to start budgeting this.
0: Now, does that count, you know, like the popcorn and drinks? And I don't know what else they
1: Oh,
0: sell at the
1: yeah, that
0: concession
1: counts
0: stand.
1: anything. But just to go in at the gate, even if it's a home game, it costs at least $8 to $9 per person. And that's even my young child who's coming to sit and watch with me. So we're talking, you know, if both boys are playing and it's just the three of us, you know, that's close to $30 just to go watch them play, you know.
0: I
1: And then
0: remember.
1: someone wants a Gatorade or a pretzel.
0: You got to have those, you know.
1: Yeah, and
0: I
1: there's three
0: remember.
1: games a week, so it's quite a bit.
2: My granddaughter let me know yesterday she signed up for volleyball, so I'm going to be out there with you. I'll be going to a lot of
1: Well,
2: volleyball
1: get ready, Joe. Get
2: games,
1: ready
2: too,
1: now. They have an app. You can pay on the app or cash. So, you
2: like.
1: know, they're going to get it either way.
0: Wow.
2: Yeah.
1: It goes to the school. So I do at least,
0: Yeah.
1: you know,
0: That's the
1: take
0: only
1: comfort in
0: thing.
1: knowing it's going towards the program in some way. But man, It is expensive. It is.
0: When I was in high school, it seems like it cost a dollar to get in. But you got to see everybody and you know, you got to see the ball game. Nothing's better to me than a hot dog or a hamburger cooked at the concession stand. I don't know what it is. There's something about it that tastes good. And the popcorn, all that kind of stuff. Plus, like I said, you got to see everybody and you got to see the football team do good or not do so good. But you're up there cheering for them. That's the thing, you know.
1: That's right. That's right. And the kids, you know, that are playing recognize you showing up. It means a lot.
0: Yeah, I remember the last time I went to a game. It's been several years ago. There was a dude. I don't know how he got up there. They had to help him get up there because he was in one of those. It's a wheelchair, but it's like a chair, like almost like an easy chair. Mm. But he's in this thing, and he is up on the top part where you walk back and forth. Mm-hmm. He is running this thing back and forth. He is cheering his heart out. And I'm thinking, you know, just get out of this dude's way because he's leading the charge right here for victory, you know. And I took mine one time, and I got out of it, sat in the stand. And some guy was wanting to throw it away. This is in the way here. I said, well, if I got in it, would it not be in the way? And he looked at me and I, I guess not. So, but what it was is we were visiting another ball team. I think it was in Tallahassee. Mm-hmm. And his wife was in a chair. And I had parked my chair where she usually parks. And I told him, to look, I understand. Let's just move mine down here a little bit out of the way. And he was kind of like, he was okay then, but she had grandchildren playing. And grandmama had to sit in grandbaby's place. So I understand stuff like that. And I could just move them down somewhere else. Cause I think I was there to see some kid in the band. And he blew his horn, then I left. So
1: yeah, after the halftime show.
0: Yeah, after he blew his horn, I left. And speaking of leaving, it's time for us to go, Joe and Sarah. It's always a lot of fun, and we're going to do this again sometime soon. And remember, watch for us over there on the CW for the Health and Wealth Show, and we're talking about Medicare and some of those, too. So you want to check that out. And if you have questions, call now, and you've got that number. Well, I know the number, but you go ahead.
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0: And if you can't get Joe there, call the pool hall. Just ask for Joe.
1: Or Willie.
0: Or Willie. Ask for Willie.
2: Willie Joe,
0: the Medicare man. And we'll see you next time on the Health and Wealth Show.
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0: lady.
1: Best hair's Clyde over at Clyde's Boneless Chicken Farm in scenic downtown Slapout, Alabama. 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I can't say that thing about the fingers. I'll get sued again.
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5: State Senator Chris Elliott is warning that population growth could make some Alabama elections more competitive for Democrats. Speaking Friday on FM Talk 106.5's The Jeff Poor Show, the Josephine Republican pointed to demographic changes in Madison, Jefferson, and Shelby counties. Elliott said new businesses and increased federal investment, especially around Huntsville, are attracting newcomers whose political views differ from those of traditional Alabama voters. He welcomed the economic growth, but warned that it could create challenges for Republicans. Elliott also warned that some state house races in the suburbs of Jefferson and Shelby counties are tighter because of the influx of new residents. He stopped short of predicting the outcomes. I'll be back with more Alabama news after this.
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5: 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Police responded around 7 p.m. to the 200 block of East Woodland Drive, where they found a man with a gunshot wound. 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Police have released no further details. 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For 1819 News, I'm Garrison Hardy.
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18: 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High atop Red Mountain, it's time to get your morning in gear. 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
0: Good morning, Birmingham. 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
19: It is the 5th of October of 2026. You know what begins today? Do you have any idea? Any idea?
20: Nope.
19: New Supreme Court session.
20: Oh, that's right. I did know that this morning.
19: They are gathering one more time to hear case after case after case, and we'll see where it takes us this year. What do they take up? What do they decide they're going to work on? What are they not? We shall see. All of that kind of rolls out over the course of the year until next June when they start giving us the rest of the rulings that they've come down with. Anyway, rain in the forecast today, believe it or not.
20: Not much.
19: Yeah, not much. Was supposed to be sort of a carryover from yesterday, but we didn't get much yesterday. So I guess we're not going to get much today either.
20: Mm-hmm. About a half. I got about a half inch, three quarters of an inch.
19: Really?
20: Of rain at the house.
19: Good,
20: yeah, somewhere in there.
19: You did better than me.
20: Mm-hmm.
19: I got next to nothing. I got somewhere between a light mist and a drizzle.
20: That is not good.
19: That's the best I could do today. It's very sad. What are we looking at high-wise? 84 degrees, maybe? 85?
20: Maybe a little cooler than that. We'll see. Mm. Yeah, somewhere in that range.
19: Alrighty.
20: Depending upon where you are.
19: Uh-huh. Mm-hmm. Tomorrow's looking like about 86. Same Wednesday. Sunshine both of those days. We don't have rain in the forecast showing up again until possibly Saturday. And even then...
20: Yeah, let's not talk about that.
19: Yeah.
20: Because we know that is likely to change, Richard.
19: Boy, is it ever.
20: Man, makes note to self.
19: Yeah.
20: Don't make plans till the day before.
19: That's right.
20: Maybe the hour before.
19: Don't pull the plug on anything. Don't plan anything. Don't do nothing.
20: Man, I feel really bad for a few folks that had to make plans based on, you know, what the forecast was telling us.
19: And it was everybody, by the way.
20: Yeah.
19: You know, it wasn't just like one TV station or another that was making these claims. This was National Weather Service stuff. And they were all claiming earlier in the week, at one point, we got, you know, 100% chance of rain Sunday, 80% chance of rain Saturday. And everybody went, well, oh, okay, there goes the weekend.
20: Mm-hmm.
19: And it turns out the Saturday was gorgeous.
20: Gorgeous the whole day.
19: Absolutely.
20: I didn't get a drop the whole day, the whole night.
19: No, me neither.
20: And pretty much a good portion of Sunday until I was getting ready to go to an outdoor wedding, and then the bottom fell out.
19: Uh-huh.
20: And I was like, oh, so... This is when it's supposed to hit.
19: Well, to be fair, I washed my car.
20: Oh, that was good.
19: Yeah,
20: okay,
19: was
20: you
19: fault.
20: Helped with that.
19: I
20: Thank
19: take
20: you,
19: responsibility for that entirely.
20: Oh,
19: I did
20: heavens.
19: Not wash my car. It's still a mess.
20: Mm-mm.
19: So wrong. 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
3: And now, it's Dixon and Vining's top three things you need to know.
19: Saturday night, homecoming block party in Georgia, southern Georgia. In fact, and a mass shooting, 50 shots fired, 2 people dead, dozens wounded. This happened early Saturday, or Sunday morning, rather, 1:25 a.m. It was kind of a block party atmosphere in 2 different locations when this shooting took place. You had 35 people injured, not all of them from gunfire. Some were hit by cars or suffered other injuries as people fled the scene. 35 injured victims were transported to hospitals for treatments. Everywhere from stable to serious is the condition that they are in right now. 2 dead, including I have so much trouble.
20: Yeah, good luck with that,
19: names.
20: Richard.
19: Jacavius Johnson. Am I close on that?
20: That's good enough.
19: Okay, we're gonna go with that. Jacavion Johnson. Excuse me, and McCaleb Johnson. They are age 21 and 23, respectively, both of Hawkinsville. The incident happened over homecoming weekend for Dooley County High School. Homecoming meaning, of course, that, you know, some of the older graduates of that school would be coming back to, celebrate and be a part of the football game and so on and so forth, which is why you had older folks at what might have been otherwise a high school event. But 1:25 in the morning, mass shooting, different people erupting with different gunfire, and this was blocks apart, these 2 different shootings that took place. So they most likely were unrelated to each other, but 50 shots fired overall and 34 injured. And I'm going to go ahead and say it again. I'm never going to stop saying it. Way to live down to the expectations, African-American community. Yeah. Honestly, if you do not change your culture, this is going to continue happening.
20: And no arrests so far have been made.
19: No,
20: they haven't taken anybody into custody yet.
19: Nobody has the vaguest notion who was doing the shooting.
20: Well, it's dark.
19: Yeah.
20: You think about it, it's 1:25 in the morning.
19: Yep. The minute the gunfire happens, panic ensues.
20: Yeah, and
19: everybody's
20: runs.
19: Running.
20: Yeah.
19: All you really have to do is drop that gun and be one of the people running. And the next thing you know, nobody's going to be able to track you down. And as we know from experience, nobody ever talks in these situations.
20: It's tragic.
19: Because snitches get stitches. We have 3 University of South Alabama students charged with threatening Donald Trump ahead of his visit. These geniuses, these brain children, what are we doing in college at this point that we actually have people who are so stupid they think it's perfectly okay to threaten the president of the United States, whether it be on social media or paper or whatever, and they think they're going to get away with it. Amare Jamal Woods, Cameron Lamarck Lewis, and Kayla Leanne Smith charged with threats against the president. A federal magistrate judge ordered all 3 be detained following on a detention hearing on Monday. Yeah, they'll be getting that today. Affidavits filed by federal law enforcement officers allege that the defendants made violent threats over social media in the run-up to Trump's rally. The University of South Alabama condemned the threats. Of course they did.
20: Yep. And the penalty for this, it could be a maximum of 5 years in prison.
19: Yeah.
20: And this is very serious, and I don't know why people don't understand. You can't go on social media and start threatening the president or saying anything that insinuates that someone should do something, which is kind of what was said. And it's just like, you numbskulls, hello, do you not know? You cannot do this.
19: Mm-mm.
20: So they found him and rounded him up and took him to jail and said, you're going to remain in jail until Monday morning and we can figure this out, because the president was coming in on, I think it was Friday, right?
19: Yeah,
20: Friday in Mobile. So they don't play. Secret Service don't play. You don't get to just say whatever you want to. I don't care where it is or how you said it, if it's heard and if it's on social media, they're going to likely take you into custody.
19: Yes, indeedy. I have to give props to my eighth grade Minnesota law teacher, Steve Johnson, who drilled that into our heads. Mm-hmm. He said, you know, if and when the president were to come to Minneapolis, Minnesota, which they never did, but if and when the president were to come to Minneapolis, Minnesota, making even a joke about a potential assassination is exactly akin to joking about having a bomb at the TSA.
20: Yeah, or a gun or something like that. Right. That's the stupidest thing.
19: You're going away. There's no amount of explanation, no amount of just kidding is gonna work for you. If you do anything of that nature, you take it very seriously because you're going to the Jusco and you're going to be there for a matter of days at the very least. So thank you, Steve Johnson, for drilling that into our heads. Obviously, these students didn't get that same lesson in eighth grade.
20: Yeah. Which is and again, a shame. By the time you're in college, you should know better. But apparently they didn't.
19: Mm.
20: Did it anyways.
19: The Pelham city manager has been put on leave amid a probe of allegations from the suspended police chief. Very strange set of circumstances here. Apparently, this was almost an open secret that the Pelham city manager was having problems. We don't know if there was it mental issues? Was there drugs involved? Was there something was going on that sort of people in and around government that worked with her and dealt with her on a regular basis were like, something's wrong with her. She ain't right. She ain't acting right. And finally, the police chief felt the need to go to the mayor. And Chief Delmore said, look, you got a problem with your city manager. She ain't acting right. And it's beginning to be an issue. Everybody is talking about it. Kind of a Donald Trump. Everybody's talking about it. And,
20: I wonder if that. Yeah. I don't think it sounded like that.
19: I don't think so either.
20: It could have. Yeah. Who knows?
19: And the mayor leapt into action and suspended the police chief. What? Yeah, that was the plan. Yeah. How dare you tell on that city manager? So the police chief was suspended. Then several days later, the city manager ended up being suspended.
20: Yeah, and the police chief. I think this happened like on a Thursday or Friday. By that Sunday last weekend. Chief Ed Delmore got in front of the media and said, look, I'm here to clear my name because anytime somebody hears of somebody being placed on administrative leave, you automatically assume it's human nature that they've done something wrong.
19: Mm-hmm.
20: And I don't know why you would put the police chief on administrative leave if he's just bringing to light concerns about someone else. That should be an internal discussion. That
19: Absolutely.
20: Should be an internal issue that you deal with. And why in the world they put him on administrative leave, that was the, I think that was the worst thing that they could have done because he wasn't going to be quiet. He's been in law enforcement 47 years, been with the department a year plus a few months. And he's like, you're not going to tarnish my good name. I've done nothing wrong here other than to alert you to a situation that could be a problem for the city.
19: Mm-hmm.
20: And so finally, this city manager abruptly goes on vacation. We don't know whether that was planned or not, but the timing of it was a little suspicious.
19: Mm-hmm.
20: And now, since she's been on vacation, they decided, hey, we're looking at this. We're going to put her on paid administrative leave. We're going to bring in an independent investigator and figure out what's going on here. Because it started out they were going to do an internal investigation, and Chief Delmore said, oh, no, you're not. Because you work under the city manager, that's not going to fly.
19: Right.
20: We need an independent investigator to come in here now that it's blown up to this level, and let's get this sorted out.
19: Yeah, really, really, really stupid move on the part of the mayor of Pelham. I have to look at this and say, what was the thought process here that you took something that could have been handled very quietly and very internally?
20: Mm-hmm. And should have been.
19: And you decided to blow it up and make it a very public issue, and you don't seem to understand just how bad you have made yourself look now. You, the mayor, look like an idiot because everybody's like, well, why'd the police chief get suspended? What's the story on the police chief? Who would have suspended? Well, and the mayor actually threatened the police chief and said, don't you dare go public with this. So the police chief was like, watch me.
20: Yeah, because, you know, again, he could go down another road with this
19: without
20: really saying what he could do, but he sure could. Because they run this investigation and the chief didn't do anything. And do you want to remain police chief there after all this is said and
19: you
20: done?
19: You might go,
20: you know what?
19: Yeah.
20: Y'all are screwed up.
19: That's
20: I don't want to be a part of this department. I'm out.
19: No, thank you. We shall see how this plays out. 6:18 with Dixon and Vining. 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

0: red shoes. I did one time.
1: You gotta get some.
0: I guess so. I haven't had a red pair of red shoes in a long time.
2: Go find Dorothy. She'll help you.
0: I did have a red dress, and I had some... I love those red shoes. I don't know where those are. I guess the heel probably broke on those, and I left them in a garbage can in a hotel, too.
1: What a tragic tale.
0: It's very sad. I was telling that tale that I had a wedding in Indiana, and the shoes started to disintegrate during the wedding. The inside was all sticking to my feet.
1: Oh, no.
0: It was like black stuff on my feet.
1: Oh, nice.
0: And then I was walking to the car at the end of the night, and the heel broke off.
1: Yeah.
0: And I was like, well, thank goodness it happened now instead of in the beginning of the wedding.
1: That's true.
0: And I got back to the hotel room I was staying in, and I just dumped the shoes into the garbage can.
1: There you go. Why is it the more expensive the shoes, the more delicate they are?
0: I don't know what that.
1: Very strange.
0: And I love the shoes. I've had them for like 20 years. They were like aerosoles that were real comfortable, but they looked very dressy. You know, they were appropriate for what I was wearing. And I was so mad because I was like, dang, I really love these shoes.
1: Well, they're gone now.
0: That's it. That's the end of it.
1: Break up with those shoes.
0: You know, it kind of happens with cars, too. You know, they start, little things happen, or you're not happy with your vehicle, and you're like, you know something, I would like something new. All right, what will you do with the old car? Don't put it in the trash. Take it down to Birmingham Broker and let them sell it for you. Here's the thing. Sometimes you end up purchasing a car. It happened to me one time. I bought a vehicle. I thought I was going to love it. And I just didn't do my homework, and it didn't have enough get up and go. And I hated it. I hated it every time. From Hoover, I was driving up 65 northbound. I was like, this car, well, forget it. Anyways, had I known about Birmingham Broker then, I would have definitely gone to Craig and Keith and had it sold. But more recently, I had a car I loved, but it was just, you know, it was time to get into something new. And so I got in touch with the guys, took my car down there, 2224 4th Avenue South. And about 5 days is all it took for these guys to get the car cleaned up and list it and get it sold. That's fast. Now, it might take a little bit longer for your vehicle. Who knows? Just depends. But Craig and Keith do everything they can to get it shined up and get it listed at a great price to get as much equity out of it for you, but also so it'll sell quickly, because that's really what you want. So go see them. BehamBroker.com is the website, or just pull in there today. 2224 4th Avenue South. Again, that's Birmingham Broker.
2: Before we go much further, did get alerted to it, and I've checked it out on a map. If you're headed out towards Anniston or Atlanta this morning, I-20 eastbound, just past the Riverside Bridge, as you're going kind of like by Talladega Super Speedway, yeah, you're at a major slowdown due to a couple of problems over there.
0: Oh,
1: two accidents. Count them, two.
0: That's a mess.
1: Yep, it is a mess. Sad to see.
0: Not good.
1: Steve is wearing his Weird Al Yankovic t-shirt today.
0: Oh, yeah. Did you have fun?
2: It was a lot of fun, save for one rain shower wasn't bad. It lasted about 30 seconds, and it wasn't really all that bad. And then we had one where we got drenched, but otherwise...
1: Now we know where the Saturday night, or the Friday night.
0: There it was.
2: It was the Coca-Cola Amphitheater.
1: It was at the Coke.
0: It was.
1: Little did we know. Lovely. Okay. Otherwise, you know, we know that, Valerie, you went to a wedding on Sunday.
0: Yeah, I had a wedding last night. Started at 4:30. I got there at 4. And as I was getting showered and dressed, I looked out the window. I was like, it's pouring down rain. It is raining at the house. And the wedding was in Shelby County off Highway 11. Beautiful event. Really beautiful wedding. It really was, other than the rain. So there was a tent erected. This was all outside, just about every bit of it. And but they pulled it off. So it was nice, other than getting a little drenched.
1: Yeah.
0: So.
1: Yeah.
0: It's okay.
1: Sorry to hear about that. Yeah. I got no rain at all. They could have had the wedding in my house. Would have been just fine.
0: We should have had it, huh?
1: Yeah. Should have just shown up. And
0: let's all go to Richard's house.
1: Yeah. I had a little bit, had a hint of rain, shall we say, a skosh, as it were, but not enough to talk about. And I kept opening the back door, because I would look out the front window and I'd be like, is that rain or is that not rain? I can't really tell. It's kind of rain. It's kind of not raining. The number one way to tell at my house is to walk out the back door, out of the back porch, which has a tin roof. And no matter how faint the rain is,
0: you can hear it
1: on that tin roof. And it seems like every single time I stepped outside, it was like nothing. Nothing.
0: Saturday, that was just incredible. I just kept going, at any minute now, we're going to get rain. Any minute.
1: Yeah.
0: Back inside, watch some more football, back outside. Oh, it's still not raining.
1: Did not
0: just
1: happen.
0: Amazing.
1: Did not happen. I went to the Butterbean Days. Now
0: yeah,
1: it's
0: how
1: called
0: was that?
1: Butterbean Days. Mm-hmm. Went there Friday night to catch my friends in Minor Adjustment. Okay, formerly Mother's Finest. They lost their drummer and their lead singer, and so they added two new people, and they called it Minor Adjustment, which is cute.
0: Yeah.
1: They were great. Yeah, I really enjoyed them. Enjoyed some Archibald's barbecue. I've never had that before.
0: Oh, yum. That is good barbecue.
1: I've never had it before. It was quite tasty.
0: Very good.
1: Only the sauce was a little watery for me, so anyway, I took it around the corner, took it home, and went and put a little Big Bob Gibson sauce on it, which
0: combo.
1: Was delicious.
0: Yeah.
1: The by the way, their fries are outstanding. I love those crinkle cut fries. They did a good job with that. The rest of it was, you know, a bunch of arts and crafts and booths and things of that nature. Taco trucks. Wait, what is it about tacos and trucks? They just go together.
0: They do.
1: I looked long and hard to find the barbecue because I was like, I'm not in the mood for a taco here.
0: Nothing better than a taco truck. Come on.
1: If I had walked down the street a little bit more and across the interstate or the busy 75, I would have, you know, seen all the circus rides and watched and seen people screaming as they were hurled off in various directions. I chose not to do that.
0: Yeah.
1: I went back home again.
0: Mm-hmm.
1: Got myself a good night's sleep.
0: There you go.
1: Crazy.
0: Nothing wrong with that.
1: Good times. And the rest of the weekend was a complete wash for me. I did a lot of nothing, and it was great.
0: Nothing wrong with a weekend like that.
1: Everything I dreamed it could be.
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7: Well, your travel time now is 5 minutes on 2059 West in between 2059 and Malfunction Junction, I-65. Looking good right now. I'm Phil Carter in the traffic center.
11: Temperatures remain above average for your Monday. We're topping out in the mid-80s by the afternoon hours. You'll see about a 20% chance of rain, but most of that will be in the early morning hours, leftover from last night's showers. Going into your Tuesday, we'll continue to see about a 20% chance of rain. Things dry up for the middle portion of the week before rain returns this weekend. This is ABC 3340, meteorologist Anna Duvall on Talk 99.5.
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12: Yeah, I send telegrams, Civil War style. But so brother shows up one weekend, it is 300 degrees outside. He's, I'm here to put the line in. He did a great job, and I was just jealous of his machine, because like, can I borrow that for a weekend? I got some other stuff I'd like to bury.
1: But you don't tell another
12: not
1: person.
12: Bodies. Not bodies. All right, go ahead and think that out. Let's go ahead and tell the audience. I know what you're thinking.
1: Yeah, but you don't come over and tell, hey, can I borrow that real quick? I got some things I need to
12: tell a black man I got to bury some things in my woods.
1: No!
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0: 6:35. I got a job in a cover band. Did this song. My entire job was just be the guy that went, James Dean. That was it. That was my whole gig.
1: I got paid the rest,
0: same as the rest of the band members. So they
1: did
0: were a little
1: just
0: were,
1: for that.
0: A little jealous.
1: I bet they were.
0: I was like, if you could sing that low, you'd be getting that money too.
1: It's a real talent.
0: I know.
1: Uh-huh.
0: No such luck. 6:36 Dixon of Vining, Talk 99.5, Talk 99.5.com. Steve's going to talk about this in about 3 hours, okay? But I just have to mention what a complete disaster and a crashing and a burning the new Tom Cruise movie is. Mm. I mean, it apparently word of mouth spread very rapidly. The guys at Warner Brothers thought it would be kind of cool if they used the negative publicity as a way of getting people to
1: come see it
0: for themselves, you know?
1: Yeah.
0: They had stuff like an unintentionally bad movie, and they said, why don't you come find out for yourself? And people were like, because it sounds terrible.
1: Yeah, and I'm saving my money and my time, you know, and my effort.
0: Yeah.
1: Yeah, then that's usually how movies get going. It's word of mouth. So, you know, the first weekend it's out, you know, that's a tall tale sign about whether it's good or not. And then the word spreads about, hey, you need to see it. It's a great film.
0: Sure.
1: Not based on anything that's said, you know, from some of these movie reviewers. I never listen to that because 9 times out of 10, it's not what they like, I don't like.
0: Many's the case, yes.
1: Yeah.
0: That is absolutely true. It's funny because they made the mistake, and this, by the way, is not usually considered a mistake, but they made the mistake of letting people see this thing in many cases over a week in advance of its release. And I think they really believed they had something fantastic here, that they had something that was epic that everyone was going to love. And they were a bit shocked when it went like 80-20, and the 80 was no go, do not bother with this, it's not good. Now, the 20% who liked it really liked it. But the 80% who did not like it were pretty brutal about it, and that is frequently enough to make people say, well, I only have so many entertainment dollars and so much time to give to entertainment over the weekend.
1: Yeah.
0: So
1: I'm going to be picky.
0: Right.
1: I want to be picky.
0: Yeah.
1: And if you're telling me it's bad, why would I go?
0: Mm-hmm. It doesn't involve Tom Cruise hanging off the side of an airplane.
1: No.
0: You know, he's not going to be riding a motorcycle off a cliff for nothing.
1: Right. We're seeing Tom Cruise as an old man.
0: Yep.
1: Yeah.
0: Apparently in a sort of a fluky.
1: I think there's a whole group of people that say, I don't think I want to see that.
0: mostly women.
1: Mm-hmm. Yeah.
0: But no, I will, I'll wait till this thing gets onto a platform of some kind.
1: And even then, you might go,
0: Maybe not.
1: Maybe I'll give it a 20-minute watch and then decide whether I want to see the rest of it.
0: Well, I started watching Nate Bargatze's The Breadwinner yesterday afternoon. And I think I got about 20 minutes into it, and I went, thanks.
1: You know what? I watched over the weekend, and I loved it. This is unusual for me. Netflix, and it was the documentary on the Eagles.
0: Oh, yeah.
1: On the band The Eagles. And I was like, I couldn't stop watching it. I was like, this is fabulous.
0: Seen it?
1: I really, really enjoy. I think it's like 2 hours long. And yep. I was like, I was just, you couldn't pull me away from the TV watching
0: it
1: last night.
0: From 2013. And really as good an in-depth, you know, the infighting, the Eagles was one of the most bombastic bands within the band. I mean, they could not get along to save their lives. But when you look at the product that they were turning out at that time, it's a little bit like Fleetwood Mac.
1: Yeah.
0: Except in the Eagles, everyone wasn't sleeping with each other because they were all guys.
1: Right.
0: But Fleetwood Mac was just the same way. They were always at each other's throats. They were always angry. When it came time to get into the studio and work, they did. And that, I don't know, friction seemed to lead to truly great things.
1: Mm-hmm.
0: Glenn Frey and Don Felder, especially.
1: Don Henley?
0: No, Felder.
2: The
0: guitarist.
1: Yeah.
2: They started yelling at each other on stage.
1: They
2: talking
1: did.
2: About beating the tar out of each other.
0: Yeah.
1: Well, and the thing was, and one of the, they mentioned this, that when Don Henley and Glenn Frey got together, they were like, look, we're the ones, for the most part, that are writing all these songs. We're kind of the lead of the band, right?
0: Right.
1: We're the two. you all, you know, you're part of the band. You're part of the Eagles.
0: Right.
1: And so that just kept causing conflict.
0: That's
1: and
0: where
1: Joe,
0: things began.
1: The whole thing with Joe Walsh was like, whoa. I mean, you know, you knew a little bit about him, but watching that documentary is like, shoo wee, man, that guy's all over the place.
0: He was something else, man. Yeah. Still is, by the way. Still out there working and playing and whatnot, you know. But yeah, when they're
1: clean and sober now.
0: Now, yeah. Which they insisted before they did the Hell Freezes Over tour. They're like, you're going to clean up or you're going to get out of the band. And he was like, well, I really like being a part of the band, so I guess I'll clean up. Mm-hmm. But yeah, they did originally have 5 equal shares in the band. And then when they got back together for the Hell Freezes Over tour and the reunion. You know,
1: then there was change.
0: Yeah, that was when suddenly both Henley and Fry had 2 shares each. Mm-hmm. And the others. And, you know, the funny thing is, they're like, well, we're writing all the songs. And both Joe Walsh and Don Felder are like, we're writing songs. You just won't record them. don't blame us. Yeah. Don't act like you're all big high muckety mucks. We keep presenting these songs to you and you keep turning them away. By the way, Don Felder, just the guy who wrote the music to Hotel California. Nothing important.
1: Yeah, that was the big one.
0: You know, you're kind of like, biggest song you guys ever had, this dude wrote the music for it, and you're just going to kick him out of the band. Mm. Okay, not really that cool. It is well worth watching. The other great documentary on Netflix that is musically based, and it's a two-parter, I think, is the Lynyrd Skynyrd documentary.
1: Yes.
0: Boy, the stuff I learned about a band I thought I knew everything about.
1: That's fascinating, too.
0: Absolutely amazing. In other news, we have an Alabama state lawmaker and a school board president facing human trafficking charges.
1: Oh, no. This is not good. This is not good.
0: Escambia County Sheriff Heath Jackson confirmed the state representative Brett Easterbrook, a Republican who represents District 65, covering Washington County and parts of Clark and Baldwin counties, and Corey Wesley, president of the Satsuma City School Board, were booked into the Escambia County Detention Center on October 2nd. No word on when they're going to get in front of a judge, but they have both been charged with first-degree human trafficking and prostitution. Good Lord. And an attempt to elude a police officer as well. Both men were released within 30 minutes of booking. Jail records show bond information not listed in those records.
1: I think we've got the information that we need. Mm. What are you two thinking?
0: Yeah.
1: Good heavens.
0: Well, you know, human trafficking is one of those things that covers a wide variety of sins, you know?
1: Mm-hmm.
0: You might remember the dude that they sent to El Salvador, and Democrats went down to visit him, and, you know, they kept saying, this poor guy, he needs to be brought back. He was picked up in the middle of Tennessee and charged with human trafficking. You know what he was doing? He was moving a whole bunch of illegal immigrants from one part of the country to the other.
1: Mm.
0: Had nothing to do with sex, had nothing to do with kidnapping, nothing. He was just basically picking up illegal immigrants at point A and moving them to point B. That's human trafficking. So too, by the way, is taking somebody against their will, selling them to someone else, and moving them across the country for sexual purposes. That's two completely different acts, but they both fall under the category of human trafficking.
1: Well, that's why you might not want to do either thing.
0: Well, no, you might not. You don't want to do either thing, guaranteed. Well, but when they just vaguely say, these guys are wanted for human trafficking, I'm like, but what does that mean?
1: Well, trafficking and prostitution.
0: Okay, that's not good.
1: That's a little more to
0: that's,
1: it.
0: Does sort of cover, but when they say prostitution, is because they were propositioning from prostitutes, or is it because they were actually acting as Mac Daddy pimps? Mm. I mean, they don't dress like it, I can tell you that right now.
1: Well, they're in their jail suits.
0: Sure.
1: Their orange jumpsuits.
0: But I know they're not pimps, because I'm a pimp, and they're never at the meetings. So
1: they're not at the pimp meetings.
0: No, they don't show up at the pimp meeting in the pimp mobile. So I don't know. We'll

0: orange suit.
1: Richard's creepy grin going into jail.
2: Yeah. Mm-hmm. Well, you know, regularly I have my picture taken and people are like, why aren't you smiling? I'm like, that is me smiling.
0: Mm-hmm.
2: That's as the biggest smile as you're going to get out of me. Strangely enough, I'm smiling on the inside.
0: Yeah.
2: Mm-hmm. 6:45 with Dixon and Devining and ProLift Garage Doors, ProLiftDoors.com. 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

0: 651, Dixon and Vining at Talk 99.5, Talk 99.5.com. Got a problem out on the interstate. Those of you that might be on 20, Steve brought this to our attention just a few minutes ago. Past Pell City, it's like in Riverside, between Riverside and Lincoln. I-20 eastbound is shut down. Traffic on the interstate is stopped. And we've got a potential chemical leak of some sort, so nobody is getting through there right now. We'll try to get some more information on this and bring it to you guys, but just know I-20 eastbound past Pell City between Riverside and Lincoln, it is closed down. It is shut down, the interstate is. So that's going to be a little problem if you're trying to get over toward Atlanta. Yeah, not good. Not good at all this morning.
1: True story. True story. 6:52 right now, looking at a high today. Maybe low 80s. Possibility of rain in the forecast. I don't know how seriously I take them any longer.
0: Yeah. Did you give up after this weekend? Did you just say, we don't really know whether it's going to rain? That's how it feels.
1: It's like, why bother looking? Because they're not, you know, you don't know.
0: I mean, when you say, we did say this on Thursday and Friday, that the Saturday models kept changing all over the place. Because we had 90 or 80% back on Wednesday, and I think that's probably when Bluff Park Art Show made their decision.
1: Yep.
0: And then it changed. It dropped down to like 20 or 30% for Saturday, and then it went back up. And you're like, okay, I mean, what's going on here that we can't, you know, get a little bit better handle on that, because we're all trying to make plans.
1: That's right.
0: Whether you're going to a ball game on Friday, because we talked about the potential for rain on Friday night.
1: Yep.
0: Not a drop. Saturday was dry as a whistle in most places.
1: Clearly it rained someplace on Friday night, because Steve got all wet
0: as
1: a Coke.
0: And you're just like, but everybody else was like, okay, it was the one shower over the Coca-Cola amphitheater. I don't know. Just crazy.
1: It was crazy. Crazy weather over the weekend overall. It was far nicer than anticipated, and not enough people got to enjoy it because we had all made indoor plans for exactly that reason.
0: Well,
1: next weekend, let's hope that the outdoors is going to be pleasant and fun, because ESPN's College Game Day is coming to Tuscaloosa.
0: It's a big game. It sure is. Georgia and Alabama is huge.
1: So big, in fact, that the President of the United States is going
0: to
1: be there.
0: President Trump has decided to come to this. That's twice in Alabama, and just, you know, two weeks.
1: Yeah, it has kind of unfortunately, a negative connotation for the home team. Usually when he shows up, the home team, not big winners.
0: Richard?
1: It's true.
0: What the heck? What are you doing?
1: Look at the record. Why are you?
0: Oh, my goodness.
1: Well, I'm sorry. I'm saying facts. I'm the bad guy?
0: Yeah, it's got nothing to do with it.
2: How dare you bring facts into this?
0: Don't do that. Well, we know one thing. It's going to mess up communications.
1: Oh, yeah.
0: Because the last game that the president was at, they had problems, and of course, pops on the screen of the TV. We're having technical difficulties. Yeah, y'all warned us that the president getting up and going to the bathroom might have to cut communications.
1: Yeah.
0: I'm like, oh, that's nice.
1: Sad state of affairs. Anyway, I always enjoy game day, and it'd be nice if the president could be the guest picker, wouldn't it?
0: Oh, wow. Wouldn't that be something?
1: Bring him in?
0: Oh, would that... Could they pull that off? Probably not, because of the crowds, you know, and the outdoor atmosphere and everything.
1: You'd have to be there in a little, like, plexiglass
0: box. Like a, you know, a Pope-mobile of some sort.
2: To do it by remote, he'd be on Air Force One.
1: Right?
0: Yeah.
1: Yeah, put him somewhere else and just have a screen there.
0: Or move it inside just for the pick, you know, like somewhere that's got an inside studio. I mean, I think you could pull it off, but you just can't do it in that setting.
1: No.
0: I don't think you can do that.
1: No, I'll be interested to see how the signs are. This is a good location for the president in general. Alabama loves him. So even though technically his popularity is like at an all-time low right now, 32% or something like that, depending on who you're looking, which pollster you're listening to, he is much loved in the Birmingham metro area, not so much Birmingham, but the outlying area, and then, you know, on into Tuscaloosa. Alabama's probably always going to be on Team Trump, and he's got another couple of years here people need to keep in mind. I don't know where we're going with these midterms. I have seen everything from, you know, number one, forget about the generic polling. Well, generically, Democrats have got a 77% chance of taking... Nobody votes generically. You're voting for your guy.
0: Yeah.
1: Okay. So when you show up and you vote House members, you know, you're voting for the candidate, not for the D or the R next to their name. And in many of these battleground states, there are about 30, I guess, seats that they say are going to make the decision about who's going to be in charge in the House. They're pouring millions upon millions upon millions of dollars into these races. So you are being exposed on a regular basis to television and radio commercials having to do with exactly that. So, you know, when you start looking at these, I tend to buy into those polls that are within two or three of each other. The Tellerico and Paxton race, which is a Senate race in Texas, is probably going to be a whole lot closer than they're making it out to be. Interestingly, Susan Collins, this is a famous saying in Maine, Susan Collins has never won a poll and never lost an election. What are the odds that every single poll is going to show her losing and every election she wins?
0: Yeah.
1: It's, you know, the turnout versus what the pollsters are getting is two completely different things here. So do I think the Democrats are going to retake the House? Probably. Can Republicans hold on to the Senate? Probably by one or two, maybe. But when these pundits come on, especially on your MS Nows, your ABCs, your CBSs, and they start talking about how it's going to be a huge blue sweep, sweep that under the rug because I just don't buy it.
0: Mm-mm. Yeah. And again, you know, we've discussed it a little bit that, you know, polls aren't what polls used to be. You're better off maybe looking at some of the betting sites than to actually look at polls because, again, they can't get the information that they need the way they used to.
1: No.
0: It's just not done. It's antiquated.
1: The betting sites have been proven far more correct in the past few years than any of these polls have been, which I find fairly encouraging because right now they've got people like Paxton up, they've got Collins up, they got Lisa Murkowski up. Mm-hmm. They also have, you know, Ohio going Democrat, which is kind of a shame. Tommy Tuberville up right now in the governor's race by better than 13 points, and he's only begun to advertise.
0: Mm-hmm.
1: He's only just started. The leftist media is ripping him limb from limb in terms of fairly straightforward statements that he's making. And they're like, oh, that's stupid. I can't believe he'd say something like that. I'm like, show me where he's wrong. Instead of just saying that's stupid, make the case for why he's not saying.
0: They're not doing that.
1: No, they don't know how.
0: They just want to beat him up.
1: Well, that's your leftist media for you.
0: Sure is.
1: Very sad. Very strange. 7 o'clock with Dixon and Viney. We got lots more to cover this morning, including your thoughts at 545-9950. We would love to hear from you on whatever happens to strike your fancy or float your boat today. Not a whole lot. You know, I notice as we're coming up on the midterms, there's not a whole lot of upheaval. Every news story basically is, here's how Donald Trump is buying your vote this time. Now he's coming up with money to help old people with Medicare and Medicaid.
0: Mm-hmm. Keep going, Trump. Keep trumping. Keep on trumping.
1: Sorry. I can't help but look at it and say, if it were Democrats doing this, everyone would be like, you're
0: screaming.
1: Buying votes, stop
0: well,
1: it.
0: Well, you know, yeah. if you can buy votes, have at it.
1: I'm going to call a spade here.
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4: U.S. Senator Tommy Tuberville presented Bronze Stars medals Tuesday, honoring eight veterans who served during the Bosnian War more than 30 years ago. The Capitol Hill ceremony recognized members of the Joint Task Force Provide Promise Forward Detachment, which helped direct humanitarian operations. Their award recommendations were submitted in 1995, but never acted upon. Families accepted medals for honorees who have since died. Tuberville, whose father earned a Bronze Star in World War II, thanked the veterans and their families for their service and sacrifice. I'll be back for more Alabama news after this.
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4: In Jefferson County, 14 food establishments scored below 85 on September health inspections, falling short of satisfactory compliance standards. Yasmin's Food Mart in Fairfield had the month's lowest score, a 73. Inspectors reported discolored raw chicken and a box of wings and drumettes past its expiration date. Birmingham's El Sol Cantina and Taqueria scored 79 with a continuing food safety manager violation, prompting notice of a possible permit suspension. Its score improved to 89 on reinspection. For 1819 News, I'm Garrison Hardy.
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0: Good morning, everyone, and welcome in on this Monday. So glad you're with us. A little bit cloudy out there this morning, October 5th, 2026. But we should be seeing some sunshine a little bit later on today. About a 20% chance of rain, daytime high of 84. Tuesday looks very nice, lots of sunshine and a high of 85. Wednesday nice as well. Again, the temperature around 85, 86 degrees. So made it through the weekend with those horrendous storms that we had all day Saturday, all day Sunday.
1: What a nightmare that was.
0: Wow.
1: Holy cow.
0: That 1 to 3 or 3 to 5 inches of rain. We finally got that soaking that we needed.
1: Woo! We got nothing.
0: Tongue in cheek.
1: We got bupkis.
0: Sunday we got some. Some places, like we said, Friday night, shower here or there. Saturday, I saw nothing at my house Friday night.
1: No.
0: Nothing all day Saturday. Not a drop.
1: Friday night was great because that was when I went over to the Butterbean Days and enjoyed a little music and enjoyed the crowd and a lot of dogs there. I really enjoyed that. Like to see people bringing their dogs out. And the weather was just exquisite. It was perfect. It was walking out the door without a jacket, not too hot, not too cold, got no sweat building up or any of that stuff. And the music carried all the way to my house, which was cool. So when I went around the corner and enjoyed the band live, when I walked home, I got music all the way there. And it was just loud enough that when I got inside and closed the door, it was gone.
0: Lovely.
1: Perfect in every way.
0: That's very nice.
1: I fell asleep before the fireworks. They usually have fireworks at about 9:15, 9:45, something like that. And I fell asleep. I mean, it was about 9:03. I put my head on the pillow, and I was out, man, done. And I woke up at 10:30. I was like, did I miss it? Did I miss it? And I looked around. The dogs were all just crashed. I'm like, well, they missed it, too.
0: Good. Thank goodness the dogs missed it.
1: Usually they're a little more excited. But, yeah, it's a lot of sound at my house when the fireworks go off. Nothing this time. And then Saturday, boy, I think I just slept the day away. I enjoyed most of I fell asleep. Game day was just coming to an end.
0: Mm-hmm.
1: And I fell asleep, and I woke up, and it was halftime of the Bama game.
0: Oh, my goodness. Yeah. You missed the whole first half?
1: I missed the entire first half.
0: Wow.
1: It was amazing, but it was great.
0: Yeah.
1: It was wonderful. And then I took a nap later once I saw that Auburn just could not keep up with Tennessee. They acquitted themselves. We'll get into it a little bit later, but they acquitted themselves fairly well.
0: Yeah, I would say they played, you know, again, it's disappointing when you lose, but you think where Tennessee is ranked and where Auburn is, it's like, you guys, you know.
1: Did a bit of okay.
0: Did okay.
1: Did a bit of okay. Yeah. And I got another couple of years to build this thing. And then, come on, the big story, Missouri beating Florida.
0: Ooh.
1: That was fantastic.
0: Hated for you, Gators.
1: Yeah.
0: Not.
1: No. That was wonderful.
0: Yeah.
1: That is one inconsistent team over there. We'll get to that a little bit later as well. 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
15: And now, it's Dixon and Vining's top three things you need to know.
0: Well, the U.S. has pulled all 12 of our B-1 bombers from an airbase in England after some new warnings about a possible Iranian-backed plot. At least three of the bombers have reached their home base in South Dakota. That was as of Sunday. Six people were arrested recently in the UK and then released on bail after being picked up near an air base. British authorities have linked the incident to Iran, but they, of course, Iran has denied any involvement. So they must have gotten some pretty good intel here, Richard, that, hey, we got a problem. We need to get these bombers out of here before something happens. And that's exactly what they did. They got them out of there.
1: Smart move. I think so, too.
0: You
1: know, sometimes it's best to cut and run. And in this particular case, it looks as though these guys were bound and determined to do some sort of damage. Boy, weird to me, by the way, that the UK was like, let's let them bail out.
0: Yeah, I don't understand that. I'm like, no, hang on. Let's hang on to them and try to investigate what is transpiring here. Instead, you just release them?
1: Yeah, what are you thinking?
0: They do things a little weird over there.
1: Yeah, they do.
0: Yeah, they do. A medevac plane traveling from Bermuda to Boston disappeared from radar Saturday morning. The U.S. Coast Guard began looking for the Gulfstream G-100, a twin-engine mid-sized jet, and found a debris field off the Nantucket coast later in the day. Six people, including two Canadian pilots, two Canadian medical workers, one patient that was apparently from Bermuda, and the patient's relative were on board the Latitude Air Ambulance. The flight fell from 24,000 feet to 11,000 feet in about 3 minutes, starting just after 1 a.m. and then stabilized at about 11,000 feet. There's also some audio recording from the cockpit to the tower, and they were trying to communicate with this plane, maybe an electrical issue that they're not sure of yet, but this thing went down. Of course, they found a debris field, so that's not good. And the search for this plane is going to take quite some time. So this is no longer a search and rescue. We've got to maybe find this plane and find out exactly what happened. Maybe find the black box and discover. But something went terribly wrong, and they weren't that far. I mean, if you look how far it is from Bermuda to Boston, when you talk about crashing just off the coast of Nantucket, they were close to getting back to land. And we just don't know what happened here. But
1: nope. digging down, finding that black box probably in the bottom of the ocean. Be a good place to go and see if we can track it down. They usually have some very cool devices there that allow you, like a little homing thing that lets you track that thing. You know, the debris field is obviously pieces of the plane. Water's a lot harder than you think it is when a plane is crashing into it. So it does, they do kind of come apart. More than anything, what they want to do is they want to recover the bodies.
0: Yeah.
1: You know, because nobody wants that to be their loved one's last resting place. So if they can get that done, then we'll know a little bit more once we have that black box.
0: Yeah. And a 44-year-old Birmingham man pleaded guilty to a horrific and quite bizarre string of sexual assaults while he was impersonating a police officer. This guy's name is Eric Murphy. He was charged with first-degree sodomy following an attack on a 20-year-old man in the summer of 2025 in the Inslee area. He was also charged with first-degree rape, first-degree kidnapping, and impersonating a police officer in the sexual assault of a 20-year-old female in September of 2025. He was not charged with four other incidents that authorities believe he may be responsible for. Murphy was set to go to trial next week but pleaded guilty instead. The judge in the case sentenced him to 35 years in prison on each conviction.
1: Mm.
0: A couple of these situations, there were couples that were had the vehicle parked and were having relations, so to say, and he intervened. He pretended to be a police officer and would get one of them out of the car. And the deep dive on this story is very bothersome. And this guy is just sick. He really is. All over the place with all these different stories. And again, authorities, I guess, are trying to investigate a little bit further while all this is going on. Is he attached to these other four stories that they know of? And there may be even more beyond that.
1: Oh, yeah.
0: So
1: all it takes is getting away with it a couple of times before you think you're bulletproof. And then you go out and you start doing it with some consistency.
0: Heaven,
1: but
0: horrendous.
1: Fortunately, he was caught and is going to be spending a good bit of time behind bars where he's going to be somebody else's play toy. So,
0: good gracious.
1: Yeah, that's just a...
0: It's terrible.
1: Bizarre. Can't imagine it. And yet, there it is. You know, I guess the mind reels at just how incredibly horrible human nature can be under the wrong circumstances, you know?
0: And I would say this, too, that if something, you know, to you as the person that might become a victim in this situation, if it feels kind of strange, like, this guy just doesn't seem like, you know, he's law enforcement. Don't be afraid to call 911 and say, look, I've got, can I have another officer out here?
1: Right.
0: Something weird's going on. This guy's, I mean, if you have doubt, ask. Don't just take it upon yourself to, this guy, well, he's wearing a badge and I'm going to go get in the car with him. And he took a couple of these people to other locations.
1: Yikes.
0: And did horrible things. And you're just like, you know, don't be afraid to question it.
1: Yeah. Agree wholeheartedly. And nowadays, we're starting to find more and more women, as they are supposedly being pulled over, driving to well-lighted areas, you know, and pulling themselves into a gas station or whatever, just to make sure that they're not in danger of dealing with a faux police officer. And the number of times that the supposed police officer then drove off is a little frightening, because it's like, oh, this has become a new game for these guys.
0: Oh, yeah.
1: That they seem to think that if they have the lights and the siren, they can do anything they want.
0: I had a guy who was in a plane vehicle, and he put a blue light up on the dash, and I was actually coming into work to Southside, was living in Hoover at the time, and ended up getting off the interstate, and not far from where I was getting off the interstate was a police headquarters, not the headquarters, but a substation. And I drove to the substation, and when I got to the front of the substation, that car took off.
1: Uh-huh.
0: And I was like, oh, so we weren't really law enforcement.
1: Nope.
0: So don't be afraid to do that either.
1: Far too often.
0: Yeah.
1: Rodney's Marine would like to remind you that the weatherman's not always right, and sometimes you're going to have a great weekend.
0: Mm-hmm.
1: You never can tell.
0: Yep, like Saturday would have been beautiful on a boat.
1: Out on the lake on a boat from Rodney's Marine, Silver Wave or Starcraft pontoon or tri-toon that was Suzuki-powered with that five-year Suzuki warranty might have made your day absolutely perfect. Now, don't waste this coming weekend. Go ahead and talk to Rodney about getting into one of these boats. You can rent one for the weekend just to see if that's the kind of thing that's for you. And if you already know that you love boating, then talk to them about getting the fabulous in-house financing, the low monthly rate, the wonderful service after the sale that you get from Rodney's Marine, where they're always, You know, sometimes they'll just call you up and check on you and go, like, how are you liking that? Is everything okay? Is life treating you well? That's the kind of service you get from Rodney's. Rodney's Marine down there on Highway 231 in beautiful Cropwell.
0: Yeah, Rodney's is the number one largest StarCraft and Suzuki dealer now in the state of Alabama. He's got a place down at the beach, too, if you have any problems with your vote and you're down that way. But he's still got some 2026s. Ask him about that. And the 2027s are on the lot. So if you are ready for a beautiful boat, deal with Rodney. I'm telling you, he knows everything about boats and lake life and the Suzuki-powered engines. Really believes in those because of the five-year warranty. And again, just the reliability of the Suzuki engines. Go see him. Go meet him. Wonderful guy. Wonderful people that are down there at Rodney's Marine to always help you out. As Richard said, on Highway 231, Lake Logan Martin, 525-1500 and at rodneysmarine.com.
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21: Well, we have wrecks now. 65 North at Lakeshore Drive, exit 255, and one in Meadowbrook, a wreck 280 West at Eagle Point Parkway. I'm Phil Carter in the traffic center.
22: Temperatures remain above average for your Monday. We're topping out in the mid-80s by the afternoon hours. You'll see about a 20% chance of rain, but most of that will be in the early morning hours, leftover from last night's showers. Going into your Tuesday, we'll continue to see about a 20% chance of rain. Things dry up for the middle portion of the week before rain returns this weekend. This is ABC 3340, meteorologist Anna Duval on Talk 99.5.
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0: 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The Summit has a new owner for the first time in 30 years. In other words, basically since they became a thing. The retail and restaurant property off Highway 280 sold for $508 million.
1: Yeah, that's a pretty penny, all right.
0: I came very close. I was $8 million short. Yeah. I wanted to buy it, but they were like, I'm sorry, we're going to need $508. I was like, oh.
1: Such a shame.
0: I got
1: $499.95.
0: It was so close. The new owners, Maryland-based Federal Realty Investment Trust, which announced the sale on Thursday. Federal Realty Investment Trust currently owns properties in San Jose, California, Coconut Grove, Florida, and Omaha, Nebraska.
1: Mm-hmm. Coconut Grove was in my backyard as a kid.
0: One of these things is not like the other. Omaha, Nebraska, finding its way.
1: That's kind of interesting, huh? Mm-hmm. San Jose, Coconut Grove, and Omaha. Mm-hmm. one of these things doesn't go with the other.
0: Summit, created in 97, has grown to an 870,000-square-foot retail destination. Bayer Properties was the original owner. It was acquired by Centennial in 2022. That is, all of Bayer Properties was acquired by Centennial. This is fascinating to me that they would even sell something that, you know, anytime somebody's selling something, my first question is why?
1: Why? Right.
0: Why are you selling this, you know?
1: Yeah, because it seems to be very profitable.
0: I mean,
1: the Summit seems to be doing very, very well.
0: Now, there's a lot of turnover. I can understand why that would be kind of a pain.
1: Mm-hmm.
0: You know, there's going to be some stores there that are going to be evergreens. Your Belk, you know, is not going anywhere, I think it's safe to say. But then, you know, well, you used to have a Johnny Rockets there. It's gone.
1: Mm-hmm.
0: Do they still have, is the movie theater still there?
1: Yes.
0: It is?
1: Yeah,
0: okay.
1: It's still
0: right.
1: There. Yeah.
0: But I know that there have been, you know, some restaurants, obviously, that have come and gone.
1: Mm-hmm.
0: Seasons 52 was there, and now it's not, I guess.
1: Is it not?
0: I don't know.
1: I thought it was still there.
0: I thought somebody texted us not long ago and said
1: it was
0: gone.
1: Closed?
0: I don't know. You know, but I know that there have been restaurants that have been there that are no longer there. And it's probably got to be a bit of a, you know, it's a management issue.
2: Still shows as being open.
0: Okay.
1: Yeah. Like California, California 52. Pizza used to be there, and now it's a sushi place.
0: Yeah.
1: Which is, it's a pretty good place.
0: Nothing wrong
1: actually.
0: With that.
1: No, it's pretty good.
0: Sushi place. Mm-hmm. I'm a fan. But one has to wonder, is it a management issue? Is it just like this is too big a pain? Or do you hire a management company to handle it and you just take the money? How exactly does that work? I was quite convinced when the Summit opened up that there was no way it was going to make it, because it's upscale and it's a place that you would park your car. Let's just say you were going to Saks Fifth Avenue. You park your car at one end of the thing.
1: Which I think is not there now.
0: It's not now. It's not there.
1: The
0: closest,
1: the lower section of the Summit.
0: If you were going to go to Saks Fifth Avenue and you park your car there and you go in and you go, well, I also need something from up here. Now you have to get back in your car and drive all the way around to the other end. And it's just, it's inconvenient, but at the same time, it happened to rise at a time while the Galleria was having problems.
1: Oh, yeah. Yeah, and they got most of the customers. And you think on that side of town, you've got Greystone, you've got Mountain Brook, you've got some other areas, and it's like, where do they shop? I mean, they could go to the Galleria, but if there's something a little bit closer that has some of the same stores that the Galleria had, then they might stop at the Summit rather than making the trek down 459 to the Galleria. So, you know, but they've been very successful, and I think a lot of people doubted it because it's an outdoor shopping center. They were like, well, it's outdoors, you know. And then it's like the indoor mall has disintegrated.
0: Completely.
1: Yeah. Completely. Amazing.
0: A couple of the things that can come into play. Number one, one of the reasons that the Summit was never going to make it, no Spencer gifts. That's a problem for me. If I can't go somewhere and find a Pet Rock and the glow-in-the-dark
1: posters.
0: That's
1: why you're going to Spencer's.
0: That's the whole reason. Spencer gifts.
1: Right.
0: But honestly, the mall was based on a fairly interesting concept, the indoor mall. And speaking as a guy who was grew up a stone's throw away from the very first indoor shopping center, Southdale, I know whereof I speak. Also, you know, marketing. You pay rent at a confiscatory rate, and you are offered all of the security protections of the mall, and you don't have to advertise because people are coming to the mall anyway, and they're going to be there, and they'll be able to see your store and walk into your store and be a part of your store, and you don't have to spend a lot of money on advertising. That's the whole reason, really, for being inside of a mall. The problem is when the price does not begin to reflect what it is you're getting or what the consumer is after. And you saw the stores at the Galleria become less and less attractive. You saw Sears essentially go out of business. That's not good. JCPenney struggling, Macy's, et cetera, et cetera. And eventually, you're going in there to look at like a Five Below or a Dollar Tree, and you go, really? I can find these anywhere. I don't need to come to the mall to find these stores. Essentially, the only reason you were going there was for Cinnabon, let's face it. Wanted that Cinnabon
1: the smell.
0: Smell
1: of that store, yeah. As you open up the doors to get into the mall, you're like, whoa, where is
0: that
1: it?
0: That and the Great American Cookie Company. Mm-hmm. That's what you were there for.
1: Yum.
0: Then when you go to the Summit and you find these higher-end stores, classier places, nicer restaurants, and eventually you start to say, well, this is going to become my go-to. And it really did. I mean, good Lord, we lost Brookwood, right? We lost Brookwood, even though that was attempting to be a higher-end mall. It just never did take. I think about the third remake that they did was the end of it.
1: It reminds me a little bit of, Patton Creek. It was just, the Vestavia City Center. Just, it was tough to get in and out of.
0: Yeah.
1: Brookwood Mall was.
0: Also a problem.
1: That you had to go into the parking deck and, know your way around because you weren't going to, you needed to park wherever that was and get to where you need to go, but you needed to know where you're going.
0: Right.
1: The restaurants out in front of Brookwood Mall, there was a few there that really did well and brought a lot of people in. But again, just parking and getting around was not easy.
0: You should make yourself accessible.
1: Mm-hmm.
0: It makes a real difference. And the Summit is extremely accessible.
1: Yeah.
0: That has a lot to do with it as well. I never used to go there. And recently I've discovered that there's quite a few stores and a few things there that I really could use. I bought a couple of pairs of shoes there. I bought various ends of clothing. I bought some clothing.
1: Yeah, and having Trader Joe's, though, there doesn't hurt either. You got a grocery store at the Summit.
0: Yeah.
1: And people tend to forget that there are people that are just coming to Trader Joe's.
0: Some of it has to do with bending and molding to your client.
1: Mm-hmm.
0: When people started, for instance, at City Center, when people started paying attention in Vestavia to the restaurants and began really showing up for the restaurants, they just said, all right, screw it. We're a restaurant place, mm-hmm. And they just began renting more and more places to restaurants, and there were fewer clothing stores and fewer pottery classes and things of that nature. And they managed to make the thing work. Listen to what the clients want, and I think the Summit did that, and I think the Galleria did not. And that's probably why the Summit is as successful as it is, and why they just sold for $508 million. I hope they don't move it. They're not going to move it, are they? They're going to keep it right where it is.
1: Might be tough to do that.
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14: We have wrecks 2059 West at I-65, 65 North at Lakeshore Drive, exit 255, Highway 280 West at Eagle Point Parkway, that's Meadowbrook. I'm Phil Carter in the Traffic Center.
15: Temperatures remain above average for your Monday, topping out in the mid-80s by the afternoon hours. You'll see about a 20% chance of rain, but most of that will be in the early morning hours, leftover from last night's showers. Going into your Tuesday, we'll continue to see about a 20% chance of rain. Things dry up for the middle portion of the week before rain returns this weekend. This is ABC 3340, meteorologist Anna Duvall on Talk 99.5.
2: What you hear is what's really happening.
0: When a child says, "I think I might be born in the wrong body," is not a couple of therapy sessions. It is potentially years of therapy because you can't do anything now under the law until you're 18. So if you come out at 12 and say, "I might be in the wrong body," you're going to undergo 6 years of serious therapy before you do anything. And by the time you get to 18, you're going to go like, "I don't know what the hell I was thinking. I'm sure glad I didn't do that." At least that's what's supposed to happen. I don't want my tax dollars going to pay for that mistake.
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0: 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Back in the day, kids, what would happen is if there was a successful movie, they would either try to do a complete and total spin-off onto television, see MASH, for instance. Believe it or not, that was a movie first. Or they would do some sort of knockoff of it on television. And this is the theme song to a television show that was a direct result of Saturday Night Fever being successful. It starred a guy named David Naughton. You might recall David Naughton as the Dr. Pepper guy.
1: Mm-hmm. He drinks, by the way, is also singing this
0: theme song. Yes, yeah, he's singing the theme song, exactly. And he played the sort of Danny Terrio character who was trying to make it as a dancer on Broadway and was in the clubs at night and so on and so forth, and it was short-lived. It did not last very long, sadly.
2: No, it did not. No.
0: You can count on a couple of fingers the number of these spin-off shows from movies that turned into successful television shows. MASH is one of the very few. Megan, it didn't go. Private Benjamin did not make it.
2: No, I did not.
0: Let me see. There was a couple of others.
1: Tried to do a Ferris Bueller offshoot. That didn't work. Mm-hmm. There was a ripoff of it called Parker Lewis Can't Lose. Actually, that lasted longer.
0: That actually did very well with Corin Corky Nemec. There were three different attempts at the same time. Each network had one of Animal House. There was Delta House, which was the direct offshoot. Then there was something called Brothers and Sisters. And then I don't remember what the third one was, but they were all terrible. that's why none of them made it.
2: Yeah, that's not going to fly.
0: They love the movie. I bet they'll love the TV show, too. No, they won't. Turns out they won't.
2: No.
0: Sorry about that.
2: You tried, but No, not going for it.
0: Well, I think it's about time we stop that nonsense. You know, we did a story last week about a $10 gold coin that sold for $325,000.
2: Mm-hmm.
0: Now, do you think that somebody took that gold coin and they advertised it and they put it in the paper and they said, we want to sell this gold coin for $325,000? No, they did what you always do with something that's valuable. They put it up for auction. That means the market came to them. How do you find somebody who wants a $325,000 gold coin? You put it up for auction, and it's not priced at $325,000. It's priced at what the market will bear, and what the market would bear in that case was $325,000. This is something you can do with your property as well. You can put it up for auction, whether it be a commercial piece of real estate or a commercial building. Maybe it's the old homestead, mom and dad's house that you just don't need anymore, want anymore. You put it up for auction and allow the market to come to you and set the price, and you're going to get the absolute best market value, end of story. Plus, you've got the seller, you're the seller, of course, collecting all of the money because the buyer is paying the closing costs and the cost of sale, which is lovely. You got a date certain close, a date certain sale, of course, and you get all the money. 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
1: So Brothers and Sisters,
0: yeah,
1: which you mentioned, lasted 12 episodes in 1979.
0: I believe that had was Michelle Pfeiffer on that one, or was that? That may have been Delta.
1: I can take a look at it. The other one lasted exactly one episode.
0: Yeah.
1: After its premiere, CBS shut down a show called Co-Ed Fever.
0: Co-Ed Fever, that's right.
2: Goodness.
0: How sad that I even
2: one
0: recall
2: episode.
0: That. One episode.
1: One whole episode. Yeah. Let's see who all was in this. Mm.
0: Delta House may have been the one that had Michelle Pfeiffer as the bombshell.
1: It might
0: have
1: been. Chris Lemon, Randy Brooks, Amy Johnson. Mary Crosby was in Brothers and Sisters. Mm. Eileen Graff was in it as well. Yeah, it was probably not that.
0: Chris Lemon was Jack Lemon's son. Still is.
1: Well said on your part.
0: Got a lot of the same mannerisms, too. When you watch him, you're like, that is definitely his father's son. No missing him.
1: All right. Who all was in this? Susan Dalton. Stephen First was in it.
0: Yep.
1: Bruce McGill showed up.
0: Mm-hmm.
1: No.
0: Zero
1: Mostel. Michelle Pfeiffer.
0: No Michelle Pfeiffer. Okay. I know.
1: Josh Mostel.
0: Josh Mostel, rather. Yeah, his Zero Mostel's son. Okay. We happen to have here some Oreo banana pudding flavored cookies. This is Steve, you brought these?
1: Yeah, found them over the weekend and thought, let's give them a shot.
0: All right.
1: So we get to, we are the ones to open it.
2: Oh, you're opening them for the first. Gentle.
0: Usually.
2: Gentle.
0: Steve would have one by now, but I forgot to give it to him, so my bad.
2: All right. I'll run it in there, Tim.
0: Run that one. Give him the good one.
2: Oh, this one is the good one?
0: Give him the good one, yes.
1: That's the good one, you're sure.
0: Give him the good one. Otherwise, he'll get the crappy one that's on the bottom. I'll take the crappy one. How about that? Banana pudding flavored Oreos. Have we really? First off, bananas are tough to recreate. Okay.
1: Yeah. If they're not the actual real banana.
0: Yeah.
1: You know, you wonder with the fake banana flavor if it's any good or not.
0: The Laffy Taffy banana flavor is just terrible.
1: The smell is kind of subtle, actually.
0: It's interesting. It's got both white and yellow cream here.
1: Mm-hmm.
0: And I would imagine that the cookie itself is sort of vanilla wafer. I would hope so. That's what's supposed to be happening.
1: It should be the vanilla cookie. Yeah.
2: You did the sniff test?
0: Mm-hmm.
1: It's kind of subtle.
2: Oh.
1: I mean, it's there, but it's kind of subtle. It's not overwhelming.
0: Yeah. Definitely got the fake banana flavor. Not too overwhelming.
1: It's not as bad as I've had some others.
0: Yeah.
2: You like banana, and you like the vanilla Oreo, you will love this.
0: That should be more of a vanilla wafer flavor, though. They should do something more. Vanilla wafers kind of go in your banana pudding.
2: Yeah.
0: They have the recipe right there on the box.
2: Well, I got it both in there. I tasted both. Huh?
0: Mm.
2: Sort of. You got more banana?
0: Got a pretty good amount of banana in there.
1: Agreed, it does.
0: Mm.
2: All right. If you want to see what the packaging looks like,
0: turn on your YouTube channel. Here we go. There you go. We're supposed to vote on this.
2: We are?
0: It says right there.
2: Oh. Twist, lick, vote.
0: Mm-hmm.
2: Well, we didn't do that, right?
0: What are we voting for?
2: I don't know. Stand a vote for your favorite flavor?
0: Hmm.
1: No, go back to the post.
2: Try all three limited edition flavors.
1: I haven't seen the other two. I don't know what the other two
0: are. What are they? I need answers.
2: No,
0: I can't possibly make a decision until I have some answers.
2: Oh, wait. Here on the back, it has it.
0: Mm.
2: Chicken and waffles,
0: mm-hmm.
2: banana pudding,
0: okay.
2: and the deep fried.
0: I've heard about the chicken and waffles. Now, we haven't tried that, have we?
1: I haven't seen either
0: one
1: of those.
0: All right. We see them.
1: So I'm keeping an eye out.
0: We're going to buy them.
2: Try all three limited edition flavors and vote for your favorite to return. Oh.
0: Okay.
2: So not all of them are returning.
0: I see. Some of them will go away.
1: I want the Post Malone to return.
2: Yes.
0: Yeah, bring that back, baby.
2: Please.
0: Tracy says Happy Days. No, Happy Days was actually based on a Love American style sketch called Love and the Television. Many people think it had something to do with American Graffiti, but the fact is the script had already been written before American Graffiti ever made its appearance. In the Heat of the Night worked. Yes, that's true. That was actually a really good show. And I think it had to do with the fact that Carol O'Connor and Rod Steiger are the same person.
1: Doesn't hurt.
0: Yeah. Really good show. Really, I enjoyed that one a great deal. Let's see. We have here.

0: certain areas of the country maybe did it better than others, if that makes sense.
1: She thought they were closer than any of us would think.
0: Oh, really?
1: Yeah. But,
0: well, she would be wrong.
1: She would be wrong, yeah, exactly. She didn't care for either of the Philly cheesesteak versions, and I don't blame her. Neither one of those places is making a good Philly cheesesteak. You have to... I think if you don't specialize in Philly cheesesteaks or something similar, you probably shouldn't be trying to crank them out.
0: And I would say Jersey Mike's, they're great at slicing off beautiful deli meat and making your sub.
1: Oh, yeah.
0: And I don't think the Philly is high on their list.
1: No.
0: No offense, but they do some mean sandwiches otherwise.
1: She loved the club that they made, and I agree. I've had the club from Jersey Mike's, and it is, as chain restaurant sandwich restaurants go, you're not going to beat that one. That is really the best there is. I've had Jimmy John's. I've had Jersey Mike's. I've had Subway. I swear to God, after my last visit, I'll never visit Subway again. I'll never walk through their doors again. I was so disappointed in them, and I thought, this is what happens when you sell the place, you know? You sold it to a new group, and they went like, well, maybe we could save some money by getting lesser quality meat or going with stuff that's not as fresh. Or they're still baking the bread in-house, which is nice. But overall, it just tasted like I was chewing wet cardboard, and I was like, this is sad. I remember when Subway used to be top-notch. It's really fallen on hard times. So, unfortunately, there's a Subway near my house, which is convenient, and the nearest Jersey Mike's is a long ways away. But I'll make that drive from now on if I have to.
0: Mm-hmm. Yeah, definitely.
1: Even the chocolate chip cookie was better, she said, from Jersey Mike's.
0: Yeah. Mm. I mean, they do a mean sandwich. They really do.
1: Yeah.
0: And again, the cutting it, slicing it in right in front of you and making the sandwich instead of grabbing that flat thing of meat that's got, you know, the wax paper or whatever, and they slap it on, and you're like, oh.
1: Supposedly.
0: That's a terrible
1: look. Subway's cutting their own meat, too, but they're, like, doing it in the back room.
0: Yeah, whatever. That's
2: supposedly,
0: not.
2: Supposedly, yeah.
1: Yeah, I'll believe it when I see
2: it. If there's one mark against Jersey Mike's, it's the fact that they've got Eli Manning in their commercials.
1: Wow.
0: Steve.
1: Speaking of which... By the way.
0: And he does a lot of ads for a lot of companies.
1: You want to talk about the power?
2: Can they go away for a while? They're everywhere.
1: Let me ask you this. Is there ever a time when somebody says, so listen, we got Shaq. Really? Is there no one else available?
2: How about Peyton Manning?
0: Nick Saban's available.
2: Eli Manning,
0: Peyton
2: Manning.
0: He's doing a lot of ads, too.
1: This is what I was going to ask you.
2: I mean, Saturday and Sunday, how many times can we watch Nick Saban make a sandwich?
1: How many people... do you think have been possessed to go make a bacon, lettuce, and tomato sandwich as a result of that
0: ad? I'm telling you, the tomatoes in that ad, they're gorgeous.
1: Yes.
0: And I'm like, yes, I want one of those.
1: I think that is one of the most quietly, demonically possessive ads that you will ever see, that if you finish watching that ad, I don't even like tomatoes and I want a BLT by the time he's done. I'm kind of like Home Depot.
0: Sandwich.
1: Are you branching out into the BLT world as well? Is that what's happening here?
0: They're gonna sell you items for your home and your lawn and sell you sandwiches.
1: And they're gonna sell you a sandwich as well. That's that subliminal advertising you've heard so much about, that he's just quietly making a perfect BLT as he's measuring the pieces of cheese and making sure that they go on perfectly. Because, you know, he's a master.
0: Yes,
1: he just wants
0: absolutely
1: to make sure everything is...
0: Anything he does is masterful.
2: Is it possible to get the guy who's delivering Nick Saban the tool to deliver you a sandwich, too?
1: I wonder.
0: Right.
1: Hi, Jimmy Jones.
0: Hey, come on in. Would you like some of my sandwich?
1: 7:49 with Dixon and Vining, Talk 99.5, Talk99.5.com.
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7: Well, we have a crash on 2059 East at Arkadelphia Road, exit 123. The two right-hand lanes are blocked. We're also working wrecks. 65 North at Lakeshore Drive, exit 255, and Highway 280 West at Eagle Point Parkway. I'm Phil Carter in the traffic center.
8: Temperatures remain above average for your Monday, topping out in the mid-80s by the afternoon hours. You'll see about a 20% chance of rain, but most of that will be in the early morning hours, leftover from last night's showers. Going into your Tuesday, we'll continue to see about a 20% chance of rain. Things dry up for the middle portion of the week before rain returns this weekend. This is ABC 3340 meteorologist Anna Duvall on Talk 99.5.
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0: 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Jeff, joke of the day. You ready?
1: Yeah.
0: Jeff, joke of the day. Here it comes. I put a map on the wall and told my wife to throw a dart and we would spend our vacation wherever it landed. Apparently, we're spending a week behind the refrigerator.
1: That's a funny one, Jeff. I like that one a lot.
0: Reminds me of the Mitch Hedberg joke about how I'm going to put a map on the wall, and then I'm going to put a pin in every place I visit. But first, I have to visit the places at the two corners so that the map will stay up.
1: Good stuff.
0: Weird sense of humor. Brad says, I remember Farrell's Ice Cream Parlor at Brookwood Village. Yes, a classic indeed. I remember the Ox, which was formerly, I believe it was a steak and ale,
1: wasn't it? It was a steak place. Oh, it was so good.
0: Tim says, hopefully the new owners, talking about the summit, don't ruin a good thing. The restaurants definitely pull people in. Chewy's and the Cheesecake Factory create a lot of traffic. Parking can be a challenge at times in that upper level. Yeah, I can imagine. I've never had a problem there, but then again, I go during odd times. In the heat of the night. Yeah, that was discussed. Okay. Subway mails coupons to my house that say good at my location only, and then I try to use them, and they say they don't accept them.
1: Yeah, that is a big problem for Subway. They need to quit that. Either they're good at all Subways or quit sending out the coupons. That's really frustrating. I'm with you on that, Noel.
0: Part of the problem is that all the Subways are not owned by the same people. The overarching umbrella of Subway is owned by one group of people. It was just recently sold. And then, you know, each individual Subway is franchised out. And some people will franchise and have 6 or 8 or 10 of these things or whatever. But whenever they do a nationwide coupon, they throw it out there. And they always tell their people, you don't have to take these if you don't want to. And the majority of them go, yeah, we're not going to take it. You know, part of the problem is you really start shaving into the profit when you go, oh, we're going to do a $5.99 6-inch sub and a drink and chips. And they go, that costs us $4.80 to make, you know. So when you start charging $5.99, I got $1.19 now in profit. And out of that, I have to pay my employees, keep the lights on, keep the door unlocked, pay the cleaning crew. No, I can't do it. It's not going to happen. So most of these places go, we're not taking that coupon.
1: Yeah.
0: It's unlike Burger King, where they insist that every single franchisee do what they say they're going to do. So when nationwide they come out and they go, buy one Whopper, get one for 1 cent, all of the franchisees go, okay, well, I guess I'm not getting paid this month. We're giving away Whoppers 2-for-1 somehow, and corporates just decided that that's what we're going to do. Or when they come out with a new product and they make you buy the equipment to create the product and then it doesn't go anywhere and you're just left with this piece of equipment that you didn't really want anyway, but corporate made you buy it. Man, there's a lot of pitfalls in the restaurant industry that I just can't even imagine.
1: And again, the profit margins are not usually that huge.
0: No.
1: Not when you're talking fast food and sandwich shops and things like that.
0: Mm. A Georgia singer has been charged after allegedly slapping a woman during a concert.
1: The video of this is pretty bad.
0: He actually caused 2 black eyes. Soul singer Sky Watley was charged with simple battery for his caught-on-video strike of a woman identified as Shamika Boyd when he was on stage at the legendary award show and concert on September 6th. The warrant was issued Watley earlier this week. Police have not arrested the musician. I mean, here's a guy who's not popular enough to even get arrested. How about that? He can't even get arrested.
1: They need to arrest him. It's terrible what he did. Mm. And this woman apparently did absolutely nothing. Didn't get up on stage, didn't say anything, just as enjoying his music, and then she gets walloped.
2: How dare you enjoy
1: music. It's more than a slap. If you end up with 2 black eyes,
0: yeah,
1: you hit her hard.
0: She was hit with enough force to pop out the composite material on her tooth and sustain 2 black eyes, according to the outlet. That's the part I don't understand. When it did nothing to him, Boyd said about the alleged unwarranted strike. He was in no harm, no threat, or anything. Boyd claims that Whatley also made crude gestures toward her and cursed her out after hitting her. After he flipped me off, he was like, F-U-B, this is for the real men. What? Boyd reported the incident to police after the show. Nothing was done of the alleged assault until this week. Boyd's lawyer blasted law enforcement officials for the slow response to the caught-on-camera attack.
1: Well, they got it on video, so
0: yeah.
1: She can take him to court and see what happens.
0: I would say
1: sue him
0: for all he's worth, which I'm thinking is not much. He has 3,500 Spotify listeners every week. 3,500.
1: We're unfamiliar with who he is.
0: Yeah. I was going to say, we got more people listening to us on Spotify than this guy has. That's a pretty bad deal. And we don't have any money. If we slap you, you can't sue us.
1: No, we can't.
0: We wouldn't slap you, though. That would be wrong, as far as you know.
1: Terribly wrong.
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3: Three University of South Alabama students were arrested Friday on federal charges of threatening President Donald Trump before his Mobile rally. Amari Jamal Woods, Cameron Lamarck Lewis, and Kayla Leanne Smith are accused of posting threats on social media. Court records indicate the alleged threats were separate, not a coordinated plot. The students remain in federal custody with detention hearings scheduled for Monday. The university condemned the alleged threats, and Trump's rally proceeded as scheduled. I'll be back with more Alabama news after this.
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3: 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For 1819 News, I'm Garrison Hardy.
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0: Good morning, Birmingham. 806, Dixon and Lining, Talk 99.5, Talk99.5.com. Tis the 5th of October of 2026, and we have had a little bit of rain here, which is nice. Not enough to, you know, quite a thimble, but still, we'll take it. We'll take whatever we can get at this point because we have been so parched and dry. And I know the guys fighting that Oak Mountain fire, 80% contained now, are thinking like, oh, we really could have used that rain over the weekend, man.
1: We need the soaking rain.
0: We could have used that soaking rain we were promised. Now, looks like the next nearest chance of that is Saturday, next Saturday.
1: No, don't even say it, Richard.
0: I know.
1: Don't even.
0: Not going to get too
1: Folks,
0: excited
1: you
0: about
1: go
0: it.
1: Go ahead and make your plans.
0: I am. I'm
1: don't listen to us. Don't listen to the meteorologists, and I mean everybody.
0: I'm going camping and sunbathing. That's my plan.
1: Right. Make plans to go to the beach, yep. You know, out on the lake, whatever.
0: You may as well. That's about how well it works out.
1: Man.
0: Alabama Tree Pros, 308-4158. 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
10: And now, it's Dixon and Vining's top three things you need to know.
0: Okay, it's a weird situation. Two senior city officials in the Shelby County City are on suspension, and under investigation What happened first is that there were a lot of rumors swirling about Pelham's city manager. Something about her not acting right, something about she was, I don't know, was she on drugs? Was she involved? Nobody could really tell. But it was kind of an open secret that she wasn't acting quite right. And the chief of police was aware of this and eventually went to the mayor and put together a formal complaint and said, listen, we have a situation here with the city manager just ain't acting right. And for his trouble, he was put on paid administrative leave.
1: Yeah, I think the formal complaint came after he got put on paid administrative leave. He was like, okay, so there's a process here. Rather than just verbally bringing it to your attention, I'm going to go back now, and I'm going to file this formal complaint. And once he did that, that's when they said, okay, we're going to put the city manager on administrative leave, too. But, you know, that raises a lot of questions about Chief Delmore. It's like, what is he supposed to do going forward? If there is a situation, and again, this is somebody that's been in law enforcement 47 plus years, he kind of knows when somebody's a little bit off. I mean, he's been doing this his whole life. You have to kind of make a little bit of a judgment here. Do we have somebody that's on alcohol, drugs? Is it some type of medication for depression or, you know, whatever it is? She was acting a little bit strange and other people noticed it and he brings it to their attention. And then the next thing he knows, he's been put on a paid administrative leave. He said, for what? Yeah. What did I do? So what do you do going forward? Once this gets resolved, because they have an independent investigation going on now, what's he supposed to do? Well, I would be, you're making me really gun-shy about bringing anything to your attention, and that's not a good atmosphere to be in.
0: No, in fact, everyone should kind of be gun-shy about it after watching that.
1: Yeah.
0: If they'll do that to the chief of police,
1: they will do it to anybody.
0: City leaders last Monday met for just over 2 hours in a closed-door executive session to discuss the general reputation and character, physical condition, professional competence, or mental health of individuals, and, this is important, to discuss the legal options for possible pending litigation.
1: In
0: other words, they got together and said, boys, we're about to be sued by the chief of police. We'd better hunker down and figure out how to handle this.
1: That's a strong possibility.
0: This is so ridiculous because it could have so easily been handled quietly, almost to the point where we wouldn't be talking about it today.
1: It shouldn't be in the news. This should be an internal matter between the mayor, the chief of police, the city manager, maybe the assistant city manager, and maybe some council members. But this should never have gotten out. But the person that put him on administrative leave is the problem because you made it public. And he had to defend himself.
0: Of course.
1: I don't blame him at all for holding a press conference to say, hang on a second here. I did nothing wrong. And anytime you put somebody on administrative leave, you can say that maybe he didn't do anything wrong, but he did something to be put on administrative leave.
0: Obviously. So that was a bad choice all around. Somebody
1: really messed up.
0: Made a bad decision, and it's all going to come back to haunt them eventually, probably to the tune of lots of money. A mass shooting in a Georgia block party left 2 dead and 35 injured. This happened on Saturday night / Sunday morning about 1:25 a.m. Shots were fired on the 900 block of Pine Street. This is in Dooley County, Georgia. There was a homecoming party for Dooley County High School, and over 1,000 people attended, and there were shots at two different locations, which ended up with 35 injured victims, most of them suffering from gunshot wounds, but others were hit by cars or suffered other injuries as people were fleeing the scene. Two are dead as a result of the situation, which is quite terrible. Jaquavian Jackson, 21 years old, of Cardell, and 23-year-old McCaleb Jackson of Hawkinsville. No relation, by the way, between the two of them, as near as we can tell. Those are the victims that were killed in the shooting. Incident happened over homecoming weekend. Nobody is in custody. They have no idea who was responsible for this. But yes, terrible situation. This is about 130 miles south of Atlanta, about 50-mile drive south on Interstate 75 corridor from Macon. 12 teenagers wounded by gunfire during a confrontation at a birthday party last week at a city park as well. Good Lord. What is going on?
1: It's just really sad. You know, here you are having a homecoming celebration and people getting together between the ages of 14 and 51. And again, about 1:25 in the morning, It's like, you know, there was law enforcement nearby where this neighborhood block party was supposed to be happening, but why in the world does it always lead to a gun coming out and people firing their weapons? Mm. Put the guns away. Go home.
0: Yeah.
1: You know, get in your car and go home.
0: I'm trying to remember the last time I was awake at 125 or stayed awake until 125. I mean, you know, I'm certainly awake into the middle of the night, but to actually stay up that late, that doesn't happen in my world.
11: Back in my day, Sonny, we would stay up to 1 in the morning.
0: Oh, man. That was a long time ago.
1: Not anymore. Mm. Yeah. I don't know. That's a little late. It's like, is there not a neighborhood cutoff for a time of, like, you know, noise ordinances or something?
0: You would think.
1: Guess not.
0: Mm. Mm. City of Brookside's police chief has filed a civil complaint against the town, its mayor and council, over plans to disband the police department. Chief Marcus Sellers is asking a judge to prevent the town from disbanding the department, alleging the plan to disband the department came about after he reported potential government misconduct, including concerns regarding the handling and or possible misappropriation of municipal funds and concerns regarding the deletion, alteration, disappearance, or destruction of a substantial number of 911-related records and call log information. In the complaint, Seller said defendants began discussing disbanding the police department after he reported his concerns. So, somebody's playing fast and loose at the city level. The police see this, they report it, and suddenly they're like, you know what, we don't need police.
1: Well, this seems like situation number two that's not being handled right when it comes to police departments.
0: Hello.
1: What in the world? Wow.
0: Judge Monica Agee has placed a temporary restraining order that prevents Brookside and its leaders from disbanding or voting to disband the department. Brookside City Attorney David Hubbard said that after reviewing the allegations, they consider the lawsuit legally and factually baseless. Right. Sure. The claim has been referred to the town's liability insurer with supporting documentation clearly showing the lawsuit is utterly meritless and an obvious self-serving attempt by the chief to save his job. You might remember Brookside is a place that was basically ticketing everybody and anybody that came through for some of the smallest infractions and hitting them with huge fines.
1: Yeah, it got pretty bad.
0: Yeah.
1: Pretty blatant.
0: Not the first place that is engaged in this activity. It's pretty semi-common in smaller towns, but it could be like now suddenly they're going, we don't have any money to run the department. That was running the whole department. That's how we were making money, hitting people up for every little thing that came down the line.
1: Because nothing else is going on in the town.
0: Yeah, nothing else happening there.
1: They were trying to make something happen.
0: Like, yeah, never mind. We'll just pull the plug on this, and you guys
1: like the SPLC. Let's just make something happen.
0: We'll do what we have to.
1: to keep us going.
0: If we have to create our own racist hate,
1: we'll
0: do that. Start our own arm of the SPLC that actually creates that. 8:16 with Dixon and Vining on Talk 99.5 and talk99.5.com. 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
23: Well, we have a wreck, and the two right-hand lanes are blocked on 2059 East at Arkadelphia Road, exit 123. We're also working wrecks 65 North at Lakeshore Drive, exit 255, and Highway 280 West at Eagle Point Parkway. I'm Phil Carter in the Traffic Center.
24: One sky's clear today. We're in for a steady work week ahead with chillier mornings in the upper 50s to low 60s each day and comfortably warm afternoons under sunny skies in the low to mid 80s. A little bit warmer by the end of the week before our next weather maker arrives. An area of low pressure off the Gulf will arrive with deeper moisture and could help elevate rain chances, possibly up to another 2 inches of rainfall over the weekend. Now still plenty of time for things to shift around, but keep up to date with the latest forecast if you have any big weekend plans. Until then, no need for that umbrella. I'm ABC 3340 meteorologist Emma Kate Cowan on Talk 99.5.
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0: 8:20. Yeah, I was caught somewhere between a woman and a child. 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We need to charge up our blind here. It doesn't open anymore.
1: Did you hit the number one button and then up?
0: Number one
1: and up.
0: Up.
1: You're not holding your mouth right.
0: That needs a charger.
1: Hey,
0: right,
1: you know what? Good luck with that.
0: Yeah, no?
1: Uh-huh, yeah. Good luck with that.
0: Where's the charger? So it's gone forever.
1: There you go.
0: It disappeared. Oh, she got it. Mm-hmm. Look at that.
1: Just depend on me, Richard. That's
0: of
1: what
0: course.
1: You got me for
0: there
1: right
0: you go.
1: Here. Co-pilot.
0: Yeah.
1: A little rain out there this morning, too, by the way. Did you notice that?
0: I did not notice that. Well, I see some wetness out there. I didn't really
1: everything's
0: see the rain
1: got Everything got down. A little bit wet.
0: We'll take it.
1: Hey, listen, depend on the folks at the Knowles Group to help you with your financial planning. What? You have no financial plan? You're just putting some money in a savings account or a 401k and praying for the best. Oh, don't do that. We really encourage you. We love Danny Knowles and the Knowles Group. We know what these guys can do for you to customize a plan to make sure that you got plenty of money in retirement. And nowadays, it's like, it's getting a little trickier, folks, to make sure that happens. I always think about maybe health insurance and the cost of that, the expense of that. When you retire, you need to think about that. Social Security, how is that going to play into it? Because we're hearing different things about the percentage that you may or may not get. So somebody that has all the knowledge and is an expert in the field of finances to get you where you need to be. And again, it's interesting because if you get going early enough on this and you're putting money in the places that it needs to be so it'll grow, you may be able to retire at an earlier age than maybe you even imagined. But it's worth a call and reaching out to Danny Knowles and the Knowles Group to talk to him about what your goals, your wants, your wishes are, and see if he can help you to get you where you need to be. It's very simple. There is no obligation. These guys over the weekend, I heard some of the show on Saturday, they were talking about that. It is free just to reach out to him, no obligation to have that initial conversation. So at least have it. You got nothing to lose and everything to gain to get this financial plan together with Danny Knowles and the Knowles Group. It is a great group of guys that really, they're very knowledgeable about what they're doing, and they want to help you. Go to theknowlesgroup.com. That is the website, Knowles, theknowlesgroup.com. Get in touch with them today.
0: All right, 8:23 with Dixon and Vining. Thanks for being here. We got 13 hours of live and local programming every weekday. You should definitely be here for it. Skippy and Jimbo coming your way in a couple of hours. And then, of course, we got Leland Live and Breaking Bread. Donald Trump is launching the Super Intelligence Force to ensure American dominance. Yep. It's the new federal Super Intelligence Force. We're going to have costumes. Everybody's going to wear costumes.
1: Costumes. Do we get a cape with it?
0: Yes, you can have a cape.
1: I would like a cape.
0: You can have a cape if you want.
1: Yes.
0: You have to have a cowl.
2: Super.
1: I want.
0: Super Intelligence. It's going to be Super Intelligence. It's going to be amazing. Everybody's going to be talking about
1: it. So we're moving from artificial intelligence to super intelligence.
0: Yeah.
1: It's happening.
0: Tasked with coordinating the government's effort to keep the United States at the forefront of rapidly developing artificial intelligence technology. I mean, super intelligence.
1: Right, not artificial.
0: The new force, known as SIF, will coordinate federal engagement with consumers, public interest, and religious groups, critical infrastructure providers, and technology companies. He says this in a Truth Social post.
1: You know, I can understand maybe why we are moving away from artificial, because when you think of artificial, it's not real.
0: Mm-hmm.
1: And this is real.
0: It is
1: so
0: very
1: real. So super intelligence does make more sense. I hate to say it. It really does.
0: It's more intelligent than us, which is part of the problem here, isn't it?
1: Super intelligence
0: it's
1: force.
0: Super. Absolutely super. As intelligence goes, it doesn't get much more super than this. I do not know. We're still running across these stories about how, the super intelligence, artificial intelligence, whatever they're referring to it as in these articles, it's beginning to break through its guidelines. AI is starting to cheat openly on tasks that it's being given. It's finding its way to, and I'm kind of like, okay. The problem, of course, with artificial intelligence is that it doesn't have a moral code.
1: Yeah,
0: you
1: it
0: know.
1: Does. It doesn't live by that.
0: No,
1: it doesn't know what that is.
0: When I was in school, probably the easiest thing in the world would be to look over and copy off of somebody else's paper. I didn't do that for two reasons. One is it's wrong, and two, how do I know that? How do I know that guy has the right answer?
1: Mm-hmm, right.
0: You know, looking at somebody else's paper and writing it down doesn't necessarily mean you're getting it right. AI doesn't really care about those two things. Doesn't care about being caught. And quite frankly, doesn't care about whether or not it's incorrect or correct. And doesn't necessarily know. I mean, a lot of times it only knows what you tell it or only understands the parameters that you give it. I.e., and this has happened more than once, you know, hey, AI, is it safe to eat these berries? Yes, absolutely. Those berries are safe and a great source of nutrition. Half an hour later, you're vomiting uproariously. You say, those berries weren't safe to eat. No, they're not. Here's six other berries you shouldn't be eating. You're like, well, you, half an hour ago, they were safe. What are you doing? It gets it wrong sometimes. And here's the thing. Without any sort of moral code, it doesn't care.
1: No. Mm-mm. It doesn't care whether you live or die.
0: No, it'll tell you.
1: It doesn't know if you live or die. No. It doesn't know any of those things.
0: It'll tell you to put something on your lawn, and you're like, great, this is going to work, and it's going to make it lush and green. 2 days later, everything is dead. You're like, hey, ChatGPT, you lied to me about this. And so,
1: well,
0: oh, yes.
1: It works good in Europe on that kind of grass, but in America, it doesn't work on that grass.
0: I was incorrect about that. You're right. Like, oh, great. What's my compensation? So use this with a grain of salt, obviously. If you're going to step into the AI world, AI is good for, I don't know, I'd say a number of things, but there are some things that it's really bad at. For instance, I have seen so many poorly designed ads, poorly designed, well, some of these AI songs that it's coming out with that people are like, oh, this is amazing. I'm like, it's garbage. It's garbage. It's completely lacking in soul. It's, you know, they rhymed moon, June, spoon. Congratulations. Anybody can do that, okay?
1: And June and Spoon.
0: Yeah, that's a common trope
1: right.
0: for bad writing.
1: Right.
0: And that's sort of the thing.
1: All right.
0: People are putting posters, you know, they're creating posters for themselves, and they all look exactly the same. Mm-hmm. And you go, okay, so this is what AI is good at, throwing together the same looking sort of blah. We will reach a point where we figure out what AI is good for and what it's not good for.
1: And I like right now that we can see that and determine most of the time something that's AI generated. What I don't like is we're going to get to a point where we won't know the difference. That's the scary part to me.
0: Maybe.
1: It's going to get harder and harder to tell the difference.
0: I'm finding a surprising number of videos that are showing up on things like X that are very clearly AI generated.
1: Yeah, to me right now, those are easy to determine.
0: Right. And for one thing, they don't give you a source. That's for starters. Mm-hmm. Secondly, you'll notice that a camera angle will change, and so will everybody's posture.
1: Uh-huh.
0: And you're like, oh, well, a second ago, you were all standing this way, and now that we've reversed angle, now everybody's standing in a different way. This is clearly AI. I mean, it looks good. Don't get me wrong. The people look real and so on and so forth. And there is a real fear that within 2 to 5 years, Hollywood is going to be defunct and there will be no more need for actors because they'll just be able to create them out of whole cloth
1: and throw them in there
0: to make movies.
1: Yeah.
0: And I'll tell you this, if they're any good, I don't care. If the movies are any good, if these actors that they're not hiring but they're creating out of whole cloth are actually pretty good actors and the storyline is interesting, I'll go see it. I don't care. I don't care what I'm being entertained by, you know? I mean, I'll weep for Brad Pitt. He's somehow going to have to make it along on the money he's made so far.
1: You weep for him.
0: What will Johnny Depp do?
2: I'm sure he's hurting.
1: Oh, no.
2: Yeah.
0: Speaking of Johnny Depp, did you see a new version of A Christmas Carol coming out in November? No? Nobody?
2: The 130,512th, yep. I think.
0: That will be the 130,512th that I will go see and enjoy. I never get tired of any version of that movie. Any version of that book, I will see it. Johnny Depp as Ebenezer Scrooge, fascinating. I want to see it. What can I say? I'm a fan, both of the work and of the man.
2: He doesn't seem old enough, does he?
0: You don't have to be old
1: Not
0: enough.
1: Yet.
0: There's
1: yeah.
0: makeup. Didn't you see Digger?
1: Tom Cruise.
0: Dixon and Vining.
2: But he saw Digger.
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13: Collision on 2059 East at Arkadelphia Road, Highway 78, exit 123. The two right-hand lanes are blocked. We also have a crash on 65 North at Lakeshore Drive, exit 255. I'm Phil Carter in the Traffic Center.
14: One sky's clear today. We're in for a steady work week ahead with chillier mornings in the upper 50s to low 60s each day and comfortably warm afternoons under sunny skies in the low to mid 80s. A little bit warmer by the end of the week before our next weather maker arrives. An area of low pressure off the Gulf will arrive with deeper moisture and could help elevate rain chances, possibly up to another 2 inches of rainfall over the weekend. Now still plenty of time for things to shift around, but keep up to date with the latest forecast if you have any big weekend plans. Until then, no need for that umbrella. I'm ABC 3340 meteorologist McKay Cowan on Talk 99.5.
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15: 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I'm like, who is this guy?
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0: 836, Dixon and Vining, Talk 99.5, Talk 99.5.com. High of 84 today. We might get there. I'm okay with it, just so you know. I pretty much reached my limit on this heat and sweating and all that stuff. 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Well, the Heisman Trophy betting favorite is now Alabama's quarterback. How about that?
1: Congratulations. Mm-hmm. To Kelon.
0: Kelon Russell is a plus 350 when it comes to picking up the Heisman. Now, it's still early.
1: Sure it is, yeah. And you've got some other players that are quite good. Jeremy Smith's another one from Ohio State that's up there.
0: Mm-hmm.
1: A quarterback from Miami also in there. So, a lot of playing left to go. So, let's just see how it plays out.
0: Trinidad Chambliss, Jaden Baugh. Jaden's stock went down a little bit this past weekend. Mm-hmm. I'm surprised Arch Manning is not ranked higher. He's done some pretty amazing stuff. But Kelon is, despite his youth, a high runner for this thing and would be really interesting to see him pick it up. You know, we know for a fact it's not always the best person who gets it. It's done by sports writers and whatnot, and they all kind of get together and make their own decision about who they think is the best person for the Heisman. And sometimes that's the person with the best stats, and sometimes it's not. But Kelon's got some pretty awesome stats, and Alabama's win over the weekend was impressive enough. I did see the second half of that game, which I liked an awful lot, and wasn't surprised by at all, by the way. The Auburn game, on the other hand, was a different story. I came to that later than anticipated. I went off and took care of some stuff, and then I turned that thing on after it had been on for a while, and I was like, whoa, whoa, whoa.
1: What's going on here?
0: 10-3.
1: Yeah.
0: Hold on. Are you telling me Auburn's only losing to Tennessee by 7 points, and we're deep in the second quarter? Can this possibly be right? As is so often the case, you know, look, Auburn really had a good game plan, and there's no question that they have talented players. What they're able to achieve sometimes is mind-blowing to me. But two interceptions late and all those penalties. I mean, at some point, guys, discipline, discipline, discipline. Mm-hmm. You can complain about the refs all you want, but offsides and offsides and offsides, hands to the face, hands to the face. You're just like, no,
1: yeah,
0: guys.
1: These are simple, basic, go back to 101 basics, and you won't make these mistakes.
0: You are costing this team an immense opportunity here. And one guy, you know, twice in a row, you got a face mask and a hands to the face, and you're just like, okay, you don't need to play anymore. Mm-hmm. You apparently can't be trusted to keep your hands to yourself.
1: And, that was a little bit of Mississippi State's problem with Alabama. It's funny that you said you slept through the first half. It was a lot of turnovers by Mississippi State that first half. There was a lot of mistakes made where that game could have been a little closer than 56-23 based on what Mississippi State did in the first half. So that part of it was interesting. But, to see where they're at and where Kelon Russell is now, and again, a huge game this weekend against number 2 Georgia.
0: Woo!
1: Ooh,
0: woo!
1: It's that doesn't get much bigger than what's about to happen this Saturday down in Tuscaloosa.
0: Yeah, baby, and I don't mind telling you that I am a little uptight about the whole thing.
1: Mm-hmm. Hopefully it's a close, good game. That's what we're that's what we want.
0: No,
1: right?
0: Hopefully it's a blowout.
1: You're hoping?
0: Georgia goes down in flames.
1: Yeah, maybe they will.
0: Matt Murphy resigns from his talk show host in shame because of all the things that,
1: that he said
0: on the air.
1: Who's listening to what he said?
0: 97.3 WTN up there in beautiful Nashville.
1: Don't listen to that you know, bulldog talk.
0: I saw him over the weekend begging for a spare ticket. Like, hey, if you'd like me to be your,
1: I saw that
0: your
1: too.
0: Lone Georgia buddy coming to the game. It's like, I hope he gets to go. I know he always has a good time at these things, and he does.
1: Well,
0: love his
1: all
0: Georgia
1: the more if he goes to the game. Yes, yeah. Let's really hope that they.
0: And
1: go
0: I
1: down
0: really
1: and
0: want
1: play.
0: Him crushed. Yes, I want to see them lose.
1: Crush you
0: horribly. Mm-hmm. By the way, let me ask you this, because you know Georgia's the rise of Georgia, the success of Georgia, has reminded me of no other team more than Clemson. Clemson was at one time a kind of an also-ran, it's, you know, considered to be like Auburn's little brother, mm-hmm. The Auburn of the East or whatever you want to call them. And then Dabo Sweeney came in and swept them up to glory. They were constantly a contender for the national championship, won it at least once that I can think of, but, you know, regularly in play. And did great. And now you're like, what happened to you guys? You used to be good. I don't understand.
1: And it didn't look so good over the weekend.
0: No.
1: Playing Miami.
0: Is Dabo as bad at assimilating with this new NIL as some of these other coaches have been?
1: I would think that's a new world to walk in. I would think it'd be tough.
2: Yeah. From what I heard, and I don't know this for, you know, 100%, but from what I've heard, he doesn't really play a whole lot in the transfer portal.
1: Wow. You might need to get into
2: that. So he's losing a lot of guys, yeah. And the only way he's replacing them is by recruiting, and you can't fill all those holes by just recruiting.
1: See, that's old style. The NIL has changed it, and you've got to, again, be flexible and start going with whichever way you need to get some of these players. And if he's not doing that and he's just doing it by recruiting, you're not going to get the best players.
0: No, it's a kind of a crapshoot. It's a little bit of the Wild West right now. I think if the House does pick up the Fairness in Sports Act and passes it after the midterms, which, God, nobody wants to do anything that might be controversial at all before the midterms. It's crazy that they're just like, oh, no, we're not voting on that. We might tick somebody off. Well, half your job is ticking people off, you know?
1: Right.
0: Half your job is making people mad. That's what you have to do. Yeah. And it's no wonder nobody takes you seriously or respects you, Congress, because you're always doing things like this. But after the midterm, supposedly, the House is going to vote on it. I find it hard to believe it wouldn't pass, considering it passed overwhelmingly in the Senate. And when that happens, then they limit the number of portal transfers. They limit the amount of money that can be made by any individual. And they create a situation where college football is more like college football.
1: Yeah. Well, let's hope that we get there. Let's hope that that passes, because I think we really need the legislation.
0: There should certainly be some kind of guidelines. You know, yeah, there needs to be some sort of guardrails here to keep people on track. Otherwise, you're going to have so much disparity. And when that happens, it stops being entertaining. Of course, they said that, you know, when Alabama was just winning everything all the time. They're like, oh, this was just. But they were doing it fair and square.
1: Mm-hmm.
0: They were doing it by the rules. The only way that they could possibly change that was to change the rules, which they did. And now nobody's happy, you know?
1: True. That's so true.
0: 845 with Dixon and Vining. 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Drop us a line, why don't you?
3: They'll make you think. They'll make you laugh. They'll make you hungry. Dixon and Vining.
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5: Well, we have wrecks now, 459 North at I-65, exit 15, and a wreck on 280 East at I-459. I'm Phil Carter in the Traffic Center.
6: One sky's clear today. We're in for a sunny work week ahead with chillier mornings in the upper 50s to low 60s each day and comfortably warm afternoons under sunny skies in the low to mid 80s. A little bit warmer by the end of the week before our next weather maker arrives. An area of low pressure off the Gulf will arrive with deeper moisture and could help elevate rain chances, possibly up to another 2 inches of rainfall over the weekend. Now still plenty of time for things to shift around, but keep up to date with the latest forecast if you have any big weekend plans. Until then, no need for that umbrella. I'm ABC 3340 meteorologist Emma Kate Cowan on Talk 99.5.
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0: 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I'm going for 5 days in a row here, Valerie. It's the first time since...
1: I know, this is a record.
0: First day since the ICU, first time that I'm going to try to do 5 days.
1: Mm-hmm. Keep going. Well, keep going.
0: Let me tell you something. After the first one, I got did three.
1: Mm-hmm.
0: And then took a little vacation. Was gone for 5 work days. And then came back and did... Actually, it was only four days.
1: Four work days, yeah.
0: And then came back and did 3 more days.
1: Mm-hmm.
0: And after each one of those 3-day stints, I was like... Whew, that was about enough of that. So we're gonna see what we can do here.
2: Building yourself up.
0: Well, the stamina is weak. I mean, it's just it's taken a bit.
1: Well, take your time.
0: Going, so.
1: And don't kill yourself through the rest of the week. And
0: I make no
1: get
0: promises.
1: Your rest in and go to bed early.
0: I make
1: you'll
0: no.
1: You'll be in good shape.
0: I'll do the best I can.
1: Yeah,
0: sleeping pretty good. Okay, so here we go. This is something that we have run across. got this from Ron, who says he can't listen anymore. Because he has to apparently put in a credit card or a debit card to activate your account.
1: No.
0: This is something that they do on the World Wide Web occasionally. That is designed specifically to fool people who aren't, let's just say, normal World Wide Web users. Don't go there very frequently, don't use it very often or whatever. If you go to our app... You will see that there are two places. It says live streams. There's Real Talk 995 TV, and there's Talk 99.5 audio. Above that, there's a big old box.

0: box where you usually see an ad. And in this one, it says, activate your account. This is a ruse.
1: Mm-hmm.
0: This is something that is put there, in this case, I believe, by the LA Times, judging from the small print. Hold on a second. This is Believe Sport in this case. Okay. This is designed to look like it's part of the app.
1: And it's not.
0: No, it's designed to make you think that you have to click on this in order to continue to listen. And by the way, far from the only place you'll run across this. How many times have you gone to, you hit a link of some kind, and there'll be a big old statement across the top that says, click here to download. And if you're stupid, or just not that savvy when it comes to the web, you might very well click on that, and then it'll start downloading something that has nothing to do with what you want.
1: Right,
0: okay?
1: Right.
0: You have to look beyond that. That's just an ad that is designed to fool you.
1: Yeah, don't click the, when it says activate your account,
0: no.
1: don't hit that open button.
0: That's not your account. That has nothing to do with us. It has nothing to do with Talk 99.5. It has nothing to do with Dixon and Vining. That's an ad that somebody put there, and they think you're an idiot, okay? The people who do this, and we don't have a choice in this. This is put by the streaming company, the company that handles our streaming. They're the ones who sell this advertising. And so they put something up there to trick you into clicking something or downloading something or creating something
1: that you
0: don't want to.
1: I've never seen that before. I mean, I've got, you know, of course, our app on my phone and nothing like that at all. I never see anything like that. Like, for instance, on our page right now, the top says live video stream. It's YouTube, you and I.
0: Yeah.
1: And then underneath that, live streams, you can either listen or you can watch Real Talk.
0: Yep.
1: And then underneath that, call Talk 99.5 or text us.
0: Yep.
1: So, you know, and it's about as simple as that. So I don't know where that ad is coming from, but whatever you do, Ron, don't click on that.
0: Don't click on that. Don't put any information in.
1: It should be free. No credit card necessary.
0: Nothing is called for, but these guys are, you know, it happens all the time. They love trying to take advantage of people. And I must say, if the only way that you're going to get business is to trick people into it,
1: you might not want to be.
0: You should probably stop.
1: Yeah.
0: You're a reprehensible human being, and you should probably stop. It's like whenever I get one of these calls that has my exchange on it, you know, it'll have a 205, and then the first three numbers of the phone number will be the same as mine, so it seems like it's coming from my neighborhood. And occasionally I will answer because I don't know who it is or what's going on. And it's somebody who's trying to sell me something.
1: Yeah, I never answer it. If you're not a contact in my phone, then you can leave a message. I'll call you back if it's somebody that's super important. But there's too many scams. There's too much spam. There's too much everything. Whether it's a text message or a phone call, I'm just like, nope, not doing it.
0: It used to be I would say I would answer it because I do enough voiceover work all over the place that I never know if it's somebody who's calling to offer me some work. Some money.
1: Once again, if it's important enough, they'll leave you a voicemail.
0: But now I answer because I've got so many doctors and they all have different numbers. I mean, I've got the doctor's numbers in my phone, but they all have six numbers, you know? So they could be calling from a different number and it could be something important. So I answer the phone anyway. And when I do, sometimes just for fun, because I've got a few minutes, I'll carry on a conversation with them and they will talk to me about my insurance or whatever it is they're trying to sell at that particular time. And eventually I'll get around to this question. So where are you calling from?
1: India.
0: No, usually it's something like, I'm in Shreveport, Louisiana. Or
1: that's not true.
0: I'm in Omaha, Nebraska. No, these are real live English-speaking people. These are real live English-speaking people.
1: You don't have somebody from India.
0: No. We're not talking about customer support here.
1: Uh-huh.
0: This is somebody who is trying to sell me something.
1: Okay.
0: They call and they say, yes, I'm calling from Shreveport, Louisiana. I'm calling from Omaha, Nebraska, whatever. And inevitably, my response is, so let me get this straight. You want to do business with me, and you think the best way to start our relationship is by lying to me about where you're calling from with the phone number that comes up on my phone.
1: Mm-hmm.
0: Oh, well, I don't handle that. No, I said, but your company does. Somebody handles that. And you people are reprehensible. You should be ashamed of yourself. What kind of world are you living in where you attempt to dupe people into doing business with you? Well, sir, we have... No, never mind. Goodbye. Thank you very much. I'm glad I could take up some of your time because that keeps you from calling someone more vulnerable than me. Keeps you from getting in touch with my grandma, who would probably buy into this crap.
1: Is your grandmother still alive?
0: No.
1: I didn't think so.
0: She's been dead a long time.
1: Uh-huh. Well, thank goodness she didn't have to worry with that
0: either,
1: call.
0: Either that or I shouldn't have paid that hitman. It's not true. My grandmother...
2: What, that you hired one or paid him?
0: My grandmother died on my 12th birthday.
1: Oh.
0: Yeah. And I was shocked because I didn't think that the birthday wish just happened that fast. I was like, whoa.
1: 12. Oh.
0: Jerry drops us a line that says, I miss Molly. Molly who?
1: Richard. We miss her too.
0: Dre wants to know, is Shamika an Italian name?
1: That's very funny. I guess it could be.
0: Probably. Did the Summit own all the apartments that were connected to it?
1: I don't think they have anything to do with that.
2: No, I don't think they do, no.
0: I don't think so either. Hmm. The owner gets 50% of the profit, and Chick-fil-A provides all of the items and all of the food and all of the equipment. That's why the Chick-fil-A model works. Yeah. And technically, it's an operator, not an owner. Chick-fil-A owns everything. They own it all. And that makes a big difference. If you're wondering why Chick-fil-A... consistently, I mean, you can go to any Chick-fil-A in the country and you will find that the line moves just as fast, the food is just as good, the ability to serve you, the prices, everything is in line, which is a complete switch from Burger King and or Subway, where you can find one that is fantastic and six blocks away find one that is so bad.
1: Yeah, so in other words, Chick-fil-A, you're screwing it up for everyone else.
0: Well,
1: because they get it right. They understand and they get it and they do it right consistently like no one else can.
0: I've actually seen ads for people, for instance, like, hey, it's Burger King and we're looking for an operator. We need somebody to manage the place, preferably with Chick-fil-A experience. You're like, yeah, of course you want Chick-fil-A experience because they know what they're doing.
1: Bring that model over here because it works so well there.
0: So much of it has to do with hiring the right people. And having people that are taking pride in their work and are excited about being there and having a path to move upward, you know, within your company, if that's what's going to work. A friend of mine's son or son-in-law, I can't remember, started off as a low-level Chick-fil-A employee and is now an operator. He was one that popped around from city to city and helped fix the ones that were having problems, and they eventually gave him his own place, which is exactly what you're looking for. You're making better than $100,000 a year, probably $150,000 now. If you're an operator of a Chick-fil-A, that's not too shabby for running a fast food restaurant. Oh yeah, you get every Sunday off.
1: Nice. Yeah, they do. They've got it. They got the model down, and it's what you know. Some of these other fast food places. Listen, you don't have to reinvent the wheel. Just copy it.
0: Yeah, and if there's
1: not
0: just
1: that hard.
0: One small complaint about Chick-fil-A. You really need to put that pimento chicken sandwich on the menu all the time. Just leave
1: Richard.
0: It there.
1: Richard.
0: Will you please?
1: And bring this law back, too, while
0: just
1: you're at it.
0: Put it there.
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4: State Senator Chris Elliott is warning that population growth could make some Alabama elections more competitive for Democrats. Speaking Friday on FM Talk 106.5's The Jeff Poor Show, the Josephine Republican pointed to demographic changes in Madison, Jefferson, and Shelby counties. Elliott said new businesses and increased federal investment, especially around Huntsville, are attracting newcomers whose political views differ from those of traditional Alabama voters. He welcomed the economic growth, but warned that it could create challenges for Republicans. Elliott also warned that some state house races in the suburbs of Jefferson and Shelby counties are tighter because of the influx of new residents. He stopped short of predicting the outcomes. I'll be back with more Alabama news after this.
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4: In Montgomery, a man was hospitalized after a shooting Saturday evening. Police responded around 7 p.m. to the 200 block of East Woodland Drive, where they found a man with a gunshot wound. His injuries were not life.

0: life-threatening and he was taken to the area hospital. Police have released no further details. 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For 1819 News, I'm Garrison Hardy.
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2: 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Then, of course, the law enforcement Glocks. And then if there's a need, like you need scopes or sound suppression or anything for your hunting setup as we approach hunting season, this little pawn shop that's grown into a magnificent gun shop is ready to hang out with you and get you what you need. 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
12: Good morning. Happy Monday. It's October the 5th, 2026. We are kicking off another work week. Dixon and Vining with you at Talk 99.5. Talk99.5.com. A bit cloudy out there this morning. We even had a little light rain in the Homewood area. But we should see a little sunshine later on today. About a 20% chance of showers and 84 the high. Tuesday looks really nice. Not much of any rain in the forecast. Sunny, 85. And Wednesday, kind of the same thing. Should be very nice weather. Temperature near 85. Hope you had a great weekend. We're glad you're in with us this morning. I know the weather didn't go exactly as forecasted. Maybe some meteorologists feeling a little beat up today. But man, oh man, when you have a major art festival that gets completely canceled on Saturday because you're pretty confident of about an 80% chance of rain.
6: Yep.
12: And then nada.
6: Mm.
12: Ooh.
6: Mm.
12: Yeah, you're probably going to get beat up a little bit.
6: Yeah. Well, you know.
12: It just didn't quite come together. There was a lot of moisture down at the beach. They even had a tornado warning down around Fort Morgan, Gulf Shore, somewhere in that area. And I don't know. It didn't quite come together the way that they thought that it would for Central Alabama.
6: Clearly not.
12: Not.
6: And I understand how difficult it can be to predict the weather, but you were way off. I mean, way off. 90% chance of rain, and then it's like, nope, beautiful. Sorry, you could not have been more wrong about Saturday. Yeah. Saturday turned out to be absolutely glorious, and I hate that for the folks who changed their plans as a result of the weather that had been foreseen. Nonetheless, I know, like I said, it's difficult to make these judgment calls, but, you know, we'd like you to get a little bit closer next time. Could you do that, please?
12: Yeah, and again, because there was a lot of, I hate to say it, but monetarily, there was a big hit taken by a lot of people that had plans, and some things got canceled, and they didn't, unnecessarily, they didn't have to be canceled, so I hate it. Oh, well.
6: 907 with Dixon and Vining, and the Alabama Men's Clinic is here to help your testosterone level get where it needs to be. 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Nick Cage says Marvel superhero movies have become glorified WWE.
12: Hmm. Well.
6: He's not really wrong.
12: Yeah.
6: You start talking about these older guys putting on these
12: costumes,
6: masks, and costumes, and
12: smacking each other, and
6: you're kind of like, okay.
12: Hadn't thought about it that way, but I guess you could think about it that way.
6: And it's all just rematches and rebooting, and you know, hitting each other. And now we're going to, you know, change that, rearrange thing, and now we've got Doomsday. Okay, let's fix that. They keep going back to the well, and I don't know if this is going to work or not. If Doomsday is going to be you know, an award winner, because they are getting the old gang back together for the most part, which I think a lot of people are excited about. And I'm kind of like, eh. You know, one of the reasons the Beatles never got back together is because they said, we'll never live up to people's expectations. They have this vision of us, this idea of us. And if we try this and fall short, it'll tarnish everything we've done up until now. So let's not. And it was the right move on their part. I kind of feel that way. You know, Avengers Endgame, fantastic movie. It sewed everything up nicely. It got everything done the way you wanted it to be done. The follow-up television shows that kind of came on its heels, a little disappointing, kind of like less impressive to me. And I finally just quit watching them because I was like, you know what? I got the whole story.
12: Mm-hmm. Yeah, I don't know. You know, I Nicolas Cage is onto something here, and we've talked about it in the past that there just doesn't seem to be any new creative juices to start something different, that we keep piling on to these same kind of Marvel movies. And is there not another avenue to go down? Why, and why we can't figure that out? It just seems like the creativeness is gone, like we've given up.
6: And by the way, Nick Cage, kind of big talk for Ghost Rider, you know?
8: Yeah.
6: Ghost Rider and Ghost Rider 2. Both movies that I love, by the way. I really like those movies. I don't want to...
8: They were not exactly big hits at the box office.
6: No. The first one was a big enough hit to spawn the second one. The second one just sort of fizzled and died. That was that. Bill Maher points out that assault weapons are the wrong place to focus.
12: What is the right way to focus?
8: Well, I'd also like Bill Maher to define what an assault weapon is.
12: Yeah, we got to do that as well.
6: I think he's using what others consider to be an assault weapon. He himself said, you're basically picking on cosmetic things, you know? I mean, I can put together a rifle that looks scary as hell and is no more powerful or damaging than my deer hunting rifle, which people would be like, oh, that's okay. He's just using that to hunt deer.
8: Well, and
6: it's got a wooden stock and all of that.
8: Depending on how it's set up, as a general rule, your deer hunting rifle probably has more power than the average AR-15.
6: Might very well. It might very well. I know this. I know that they are correct in that most of the deaths in this country take place with handguns. If you're talking about shooting, it's almost always handguns. Shooting that took place in Georgia over the weekend, I guarantee there were no assault weapons involved in that. It was a few, maybe two, three people
12: with
6: firing
12: handguns.
6: So
12: More than likely.
6: Yeah. How do you resolve that issue? I don't have all the answers for you. But I would say that hardcore prosecution, catching the bad guys and putting them away and keeping them away. My guess would be if and when they catch the people responsible for this, they'll have lengthy records. You'll have people that have been arrested multiple times and have never actually been kept for any length of time in
12: the Graveyard
6: Motel.
12: And that's part of the
6: problem.
12: That's part of the problem is the judges and the prosecutors in these cases, you're proving your case. They were the ones that fired the weapon, and then it's a slap on the hand, and they're out pretty soon, and here we go again.
6: Yep.
12: And they're just, you know, maybe the penalties need to be greater to change the gun violence, whether it's a hand weapon, a handgun, or some other type of weapon. That just seems to be the biggest problem right now.
6: I would say if you use a handgun for anything other than self-defense, the punishment should be so swift and severe that it is a nice reminder to anybody and everybody else
12: that you don't want to use it unless you're defending yourself.
6: Yeah, you don't walk into a convenience store with one of these things and pull it on the clerk because you're going to spend. And look, there's federal crimes. You know, obviously, if a felon is caught with a firearm, that's 5 years mandatory, no hope of parole. Why can't we just do that anyway? You know, because there's always going to be some bleeding heart judges like, oh, let's not ruin the boy's life over this. No, let's. Let's ruin that boy's life so that someone else's life isn't ruined. They look at him and they go, did you hear what happened to Billy?
12: That's right.
6: Let's not do that.
12: I kind of like the three down at the University of South Alabama putting up the stupid post about the president threatening his life. Well, that landed you in jail for the weekend. How do you like that?
6: Mm-hmm.
12: Probably won't do that again.
6: Let's hope not.
12: Yeah, God.
6: Maybe others will see that and say, we won't do that either.
12: I don't want to do that.
6: Charles Barkley, in an interview over the weekend, talked a little bit about politics. He said he doesn't like to get too terribly political. He was chatting with Chris Cuomo. He says he's voted both ways, but mostly voted Democrat. But now he says some of the stupidest bleep that I've ever seen is coming out of the Democrat Party. It is so hard to take them seriously. What, no cops? Do away with prison? No ICE? How does that work? How do you think that's going to work? And I'm like, good for you,
12: Common
6: Charles.
12: Common sense, Charles. Yeah. Thank you.
6: Good for you.
12: Mm-hmm. Nice it doesn't work. That's what he sees. He's like, there's no way we don't have a society.
6: Yeah.
12: We don't have, we'll have nothing but chaos if you have those things.
6: These people aren't thinking beyond the end of their nose.
12: Right.
6: Obviously.
12: No cops, no prison systems, no nothing. So what? Right. It's just everybody gets to do what they want to do.
6: Mm-hmm.
12: That's the reason that we probably have a whole lot less crime. You start taking all these things away, no cops and no prisons. It's like, it's a free-for-all.
6: There are some people who only do the right thing because they're afraid of what happens if they don't.
12: That's right.
6: Some of us do the right thing because it's the right thing. The rest of us only do it because they're afraid of the consequences.
12: Yeah.
6: Exactly. And here's some interesting news. Jimmy Kimmel just signed a one-year contract to continue his show on ABC.
12: ABC, come on. What are y'all thinking?
6: But that's
12: even at 1 year.
6: That's an amazingly small contract. Normally you'd be signing for 5 years or something like that. He did 1 year, which asked if, you know, do you think he's going to be around at the end of the year? Do you think that it's going to continue?
12: Yeah.
6: The answer is, we don't know. Oh, that's good. Hey, do you think you'll still be married to the same person a year from now? Well, I don't know. That does not sound... Your wife would be upset with you if that was the answer, I'm pretty sure.
8: I'm sure.
6: Yeah, she'd be.
8: Sounds like, though, ABC is looking at all their options and figuring out what they're going to do to replace him.
6: I tell you what they're doing is they're looking over at CBS and they're going, hold on a second. They went from losing $40 million a year to making $15
8: million
6: by firing the show and replacing it with some syndication that's been around for a long time. And that worked for them. That's a $55 million swing. ABC's got to be going, okay,
12: maybe it's time for us. Yeah.
8: And truth be told, if you look at the ratings between what Colbert was doing and what they're doing now,
6: yeah,
8: not that different.
6: Not a big enough difference. But, yeah, huge savings. Big deal. 917 with Dixon and Vining. Steve's going to talk about Digger and the failure thereof at the box office coming up next.
11: They may not be the smartest, or the funniest, or the best looking, or the most insightful. Or, I forgot where I was going with this. Dixon and Vining on Talk 99.5.
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20: Tourex and Evolve 459. One is 459 north at I-65, exit 15. The other, 280 eastbound at I-459. I'm Phil Carter in the traffic center.
21: One sky's clear today. We're in for a sunny work week ahead with chillier mornings in the upper 50s to low 60s each day and comfortably warm afternoons under sunny skies in the low to mid 80s. A little bit warmer by the end of the week before our next weather maker arrives. An area of low pressure off the Gulf will arrive with deeper moisture and could help elevate rain chances, possibly up to another 2 inches of rainfall over the weekend. Now still plenty of time for things to shift around, but keep up to date with the latest forecast if you have any big weekend plans. Until then, no need for that umbrella. I'm ABC 3340 meteorologist Emma Kate Cowan on Talk 99.5.
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1: 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And Breakfast at Tiffany's. The movie that George Costanza had to see because the book club was insistent. Movie and the book, two different things, by the way. He didn't know that.
2: That's a problem.
1: The lengths to which one will go to try to look intelligent never cease to amaze me. Now, try this on for size. I don't know. I didn't read it. It's not that hard to do. I don't know. I didn't read it. I don't know. I learned that from my partners, neither of whom has read 1984. And are willing to admit it.
3: Yep.
1: I got to appreciate that.
2: Although I downloaded the movie and started watching it.
1: Okay.
2: And then I said, nah. I did.
3: Because the movie is about as slow as the book.
2: It is. I was like, I can't. Yeah, I don't want to watch this. Mm. So I was out.
1: I love it.
2: We finally did get some rain yesterday afternoon. Many areas did. Maybe some still remained a little dry. But the wet weather can cause a real problem on your home. It could be the foundation. It could be water that ends up in the crawl space. And I love the David Fevid. And Be Dry can come to your rescue. Yeah, just like Superman in a cape. They're absolutely wonderful at what they do. 65 years in the business. They've got the 25% off right now on encapsulation to dry things out in that crawl space. Maybe you're really concerned about that cracking in the foundation. Yeah, that it can be something serious. It's just something you don't want to ignore. In other words, you see it, don't go, yeah, I'll get around to it. 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
4: It's Steve's turn.
3: Well, talked about it a little bit last week. It appears that all hurdles, save for maybe one last-ditch effort from Senator Cory Booker, have been cleared. The Paramount-Warner Brothers merger will indeed happen, probably be finalized sometime this week. Some say maybe even tomorrow, unless Booker successful in throwing that wrench into the works, but I'm not counting on that. But I don't think this is the way they wanted to kick things off. Over the weekend, Warner Brothers release hit movie theaters with a generally box office safe Tom Cruise as the person in the lead role. But the movie was Digger. Considered a satirical comedy, it may have been a little bit too dark for most audiences, led to a very bad report just before finalization of the whole Paramount Warner Brothers deal. Digger? How big of a bomb is this looking to be? Reportedly cost somewhere between $125 and $150 million to make and then promote. And with Cruise, what they were hoping for was a bigger debut than the $8 million that they got. Could the movie have long legs be around for a while? Yeah, it could, but based upon initial reactions from those who did go to see it, I don't see it hanging around for too long. This has already caused repercussions, by the way, inside the studio. Two Warner Brothers executives who actually greenlit Digger have resigned and left the company. Michael DeLuca, Pamela Abdi, gone. Reports stated they were told about Digger and Cruise's involvement. They gave the script a green light without even getting the script, much less opening it up and reading it. Oops. While waiting for the final numbers, it appears the film Verity will win the weekend. Digger may not be even breaking into the top five. They were in a battle with Holder over animated film Forgotten Island for that fifth position as of yesterday afternoon. Verity should win. Resident Evil, Heart of the Beast, and Primetime will fill out the slots in between. Avengers Endgame Encore, by the way, did drop significantly, but that's not really a surprise. It dropped down to 7th, but if you think about it, most who wanted to check it out with the new end-of-movie footage and in-credit scenes probably already went to go see it. So that brings us back to what's going on over there. Well, they're going to try and forget about this now that the two people who greenlit it without even reading the script are gone. And it appears that a name change is also in the works. Paramount CEO David Ellison said that the combined studio structure will have the umbrella name of Skydance, which should be familiar to you if you have gone to see movies here at any point in time recently, because it's the studio that Ellison himself founded about 20 years ago, made a big, very successful splash in that time, first to be able to merge with Paramount and then quickly turn around and be able to make the merger with WB Discovery. But he said, don't expect the familiar names or logos of those two studios to disappear. Ellison says that Paramount and Warner Brothers are iconic brands and that he will continue to use them for their distinct identities and legacies in the movie and TV business. Skydance is just going to be the parent company over both of them and all of the brands that are now in the family, which, by the way, is a rather ridiculous number of brands between movies and TV networks and streaming and God only knows what else they can get their hands on.
1: It is becoming a little ridiculous if you look at, like, General Foods International and everything that they own. It's everything. They own everything. Mm-hmm. No, I mean, that's what this is going to be as well. Paramount, Warner Brothers, and then Disney is going to be the other people that own everything. And you're like, I'm not sure that this lack of competition is helping.
2: No, I don't think it's helping at all.
1: It created something called Digger, so that's pretty bad. Oh, man. That hurts.
2: Well, they tried. They won't do that again.
1: I wonder how Tom Cruise is feeling about this right now.
3: Tom Cruise is probably feeling just fine about it because he's probably already working on his next film.
2: Yeah, made the money and moved on.
1: Yeah, he got a nice chunk of change, I bet. He's probably got paid very well, and that was all it took. Ah, bless their hearts. Okay, glad I didn't waste the time or the money to see anything over the weekend except for some top-quality football. And also, I saw Auburn play. So...
2: Wow. Jeez. They kept the score pretty close.
1: Right up till the end when they tossed those interceptions. Yeah. It was sad. 9:30, Dixon Divining, Talk 99.5, Talk99.5.com.
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6: What can you do in 15 seconds or less? 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
16: Two wrecks that involve 459. One is 459 north at I-65, exit 15. The other, 280 eastbound at I-459. I'm Phil Carter in the traffic center.
17: Once skies clear today, we're in for a steady work week ahead with chillier mornings in the upper 50s to low 60s each day and comfortably warm afternoons under sunny skies in the low to mid 80s. A little bit warmer by the end of the week before our next weather maker arrives. An area of low pressure off the Gulf will arrive with deeper moisture and could help elevate rain chances, possibly up to another 2 inches of rainfall over the weekend. Now still plenty of time for things to shift around, but keep up to date with the latest forecast if you have any big weekend plans. Until then, no need for that umbrella. I'm ABC 3340 meteorologist Kate Cowan on Talk 99.5.
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5: Yeah, I send telegraphs from Civil War style. But so brother shows up one weekend, it is 300 degrees outside. He's, I'm here to put the line in. He did a great job, and I was just jealous of his machine. He's like, can I borrow that for a weekend? I got some other stuff I'd like to bury.
4: But you don't tell another
5: not
4: person.
5: Bodies. Not bodies. All right, go ahead and think that out. Let's go ahead and tell the audience. I know what you're thinking.
4: Yeah, but you don't come up and tell, hey, can I borrow that real quick? 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
5: tell a black man I
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4: No!
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0: 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Our video version is on the app, as well as the audio version and the ability to call us or text us if those things interest you. We always love your texts. Bring them on, please. 545-9950 if you don't have the app. But if you do, hey.
1: And don't pay for the app. By the way, if you're paying for the app, you're doing it wrong.
0: Doing it wrong.
1: Ron. Don't pay for the app. No credit card needed. Nope. Nothing. It's free.
0: Yeah. Exactly.
1: So back out the door. Beep, beep, beep, beep if it's asking for that credit card.
0: You have done it wrong. Now, that's an ad that is trying to trick you into something. It happens all the time. I remember long ago and far away when I would fall for that, especially when I was trying to download something. You'd go, it would be like, download here. And you'd click it and it'd be like, wait, it's downloading something I don't want. That's not what I was downloading. That was, you learn after a couple of mistakes like that, you learn to pay a little bit closer attention.
1: Don't be careful when you click.
0: Sucked in. 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These are all the Google reviews. So you go, oh, of course on their website. 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The question came up last week, are Red Lobster and Olive Garden owned by the same person or the same group? Mm-hmm. And I said no, because I didn't think they were, and I was wrong. Actually, both owned by Darden Restaurants.
1: How about that?
0: Yeah. And the thing that was the tip-off is that they use the exact same rule when it comes to bread products.
1: Biscuits.
0: On your table.
1: Garlic sticks.
0: When you go to Olive Garden, if you have a group of, let's say, 4 people at your table, they're going to deliver you 5 breadsticks. Mm-hmm. That is one for each person at the table and then one extra for the table.
2: So that you can fight over.
0: It's the one to fight over, exactly.
1: Mm-hmm. Or now, just split it apart.
0: Considering you get, you know, unlimited breadsticks, so they're going to keep bringing them to you, but they'll bring you 5 to start with. Same is true of Cheddar Bay biscuits. When you go to Red Lobster, they're going to bring you 5, one for each person at the table and one for the table. Mm-hmm. I don't think, are Cheddar Bay biscuits endless? I think you basically get your order and that's it. I could be wrong. I don't go to Red Lobster. I can't remember last
2: time. They'll voluntarily bring you more. I think
1: maybe. If you ask for them. Yeah.
0: When was the last time you set foot in a Red Lobster?
2: Cannot remember.
0: Me neither.
1: It's been more than a decade, maybe plus.
0: I'm pretty sure it wasn't even
1: maybe
0: in this
1: two
0: city.
1: Decades.
0: I don't think it was here.
1: No offense to Red Lobster.
0: No.
1: Or anybody that loves it.
0: If you love Red Lobster, knock yourself out.
1: You know what you like.
0: Exactly. But I really can't remember last time I set foot in a Red Lobster. It's been a long, long time.
1: Let me just, if you really enjoy delicious seafood, maybe seek out Automatic Seafood. Are there some other seafood places around town that are,
0: I'm a big fan of
1: mom and pop delicious,
0: the
1: fresh
0: fish market on Highway 31 in Hoover. Little less expensive than Automatic Seafood, but good stuff. I love their gumbo. Can't go wrong with that. They also have some of the best steamed broccoli I've ever had, but that's not a seafood.
1: No.
0: They just do it perfectly for me. It's not mushy. It's not too stiff. It's exactly what I want out of steamed broccoli, and I don't know how they do it, but they do it very, very well. Let's see here. Walmart is bringing back the exclusive Little Debbie item that went viral last year. And you're thinking, well, what kind of snack cake is this? And the answer is, it's not a snack cake. It's a 4 foot tall, inflatable, Little Debbie Christmas tree cake looking thing.
1: What do they want for this thing?
0: I don't know.
1: Oh.
2: I'm thinking probably close to $50.
1: Under $30, it says.
0: Really?
1: Yes.
2: Really?
1: Just
2: that's
1: under
2: a surprise. 30.
1: So you could put a bunch of these in the yard.
0: Sure.
1: Right?
0: Yeah.
1: Or in your house.
0: Yeah.
1: The kids would probably love one in their room.
2: I'm somebody jonesing for a Little Debbie Christmas stink cake. Come up and look at it and go, is it real?
0: Big box store carried a ginormous 7 foot tall version of both the vanilla and chocolate cake trees this year. Unfortunately, those haven't been spotted on shelves, and Walmart's website still shows those versions as out of stock.
1: Ah.
0: 7 foot tall. The 4.5 foot version should be good enough for you.
1: I would think so.
0: Get yourself a couple of those.
1: Mm-hmm. Who doesn't want that in the house?
0: That
1: huh?
0: is insane.
1: Come on.
0: That is insane.
1: Be cute out in the yard, right there with some of the other inflatables. You'd be good to go.
0: I have to question Kara J. Suppa from Food Republic.
1: Yeah? Why are you questioning her?
0: Because she thinks you should order your Egg McMuffin Big Mac style.
1: What?
2: Huh?
0: I know. Exactly. Big Mac style. What the hell does Big Mac style mean? Well, seems that Big Mac sauce, despite its association with lunch and dinner, is actually available all day.
1: The sauce is?
0: Mm-hmm.
1: Okay.
0: Gets loaded into a specialized condiment gun, which you have to think is easy enough for employees to reach when making a special request McMuffin like this. Go ahead and order your next breakfast sandwich from McDonald's with Big Mac sauce because it truly enhances everything it touches. Ugh.
1: Thousand Island dressing?
0: Yeah, I don't think so. I don't see it.
1: Kind
2: of. On a burger, that's one thing.
1: I don't think on the Egg McMuffin.
2: Yeah. Mm. No. I'm not getting it.
0: Not yet a customization option on the app. You could try ordering your McMuffin digitally and then asking for the saucy ad on the drive-thru speaker. If they're amenable, you might have to pull up to the first window and pay a small fee. So the easier option is just place your order at the drive-thru, speak your entry directly to the person on the other end of the speaker. They can then immediately let you know if there's an extra fee for the Big Mac sauce, and you can pay for everything all in one go.
2: Now, if you want a person taking your order, go, why the hell do you want that?
0: Exactly. And you see if you can explain that. If you want a Big McMuffin that is worthy of the Big Mac sauce, there are a few modifications you might also try.
1: Such as?
0: The first is to get double of all the inside ingredients. So
1: a double.
0: Two each of the cheese, meat, and egg patty.
1: Oh.
0: Which you can absolutely do in the app.
1: This is a heart attack waiting to happen.
0: This will ensure as sizable a bite as the cheeseburger for which the sauce is named, with the second egg substituting for the third bun slice. If that just seems a little bit too edgy for your taste, you can also order two servings of meat and then a separate hash brown and manually place the potato patty on the McMuffin between the protein slices to create the same Big Mac third bun effect.
1: Once again, heart attack waiting to happen.
0: Yeah.
1: The hash brown. What? Patties, egg, the only thing good in that entire thing for you would probably be the egg and the egg McMuffin.
0: Mm-hmm.
1: Wow.
0: I'm not liking this. Well, I also really hate the picture.
2: Here's the thing.
1: Yeah, the picture's ugly.
2: You know, if you're making that at home, that's one thing. If you're going out and getting it, you're looking for the convenience of not having to build your own sandwich.
0: I would think. Yikes. If you're not happy with just a regular egg muffin,
1: yeah,
0: you need to rethink your life. I mean, of course, Valerie wants to peel that skin
1: off the Canadian bacon strip.
0: Off the Canadian bacon.
1: Yeah. You know, I went, I tried this weekend. I guess it was Saturday morning because they're closed on Sunday. Saturday morning, did online Chick-fil-A and went down the street to pick it up with a coffee, like a caramel coffee brew thing. It's the only, you know, you walk in and you pick it up and you go out and on the coffee it has my name.
0: Oh, nice.
1: And the bag of food, it was the only bag of food with the coffee. They're right there together. They're practically attached. No name on the bag.
0: Mm-hmm.
1: I get to the house and I noticed going into the house, I was like, this bag feels a little heavy.
0: Mm.
1: Wrong order.
0: Oopsie.
1: I got Amy's order. Amy, I guess, got mine. I wanted some of those waffles with the chicken in it again. It's really good.
0: So what did Amy order?
1: Amy ordered a burrito and some mini nuggets.
0: Mm.
1: I ordered hash browns. I really wanted some hash browns, but I didn't get those.
0: Oh, wow.
1: But I got the coffee, and I got a burrito, and the burrito was pretty good. I might go back and get that now.
0: I like the burrito.

0: No.
1: I think they would look at Amy and go, it's a Jesus thing. Just try it. You don't know. Jesus wants you to have the chicken.
0: But the thing is, there was no name on the bag. Mm-hmm. Just the bag and the coffee were right there together.
1: Uh-huh.
0: No other bags, no other drinks, no nothing, nothing else. Mm-hmm. So I'm just like, okay. So got my coffee and my bag of food.
1: What you're telling me is I show up at Chick-fil-A.
0: Uh-huh.
1: And there's a bag of food sitting there. I can just pick it up and walk away with it.
0: You could, but they may stop you.
1: They might.
0: You don't look like Valerie.
1: Mm.
0: You know, they'd be like, sir, sir.
2: Or for that matter, Amy.
1: Yeah,
0: or Amy.
1: Know. I might look exactly like Amy.
0: So, Amy, sorry. I hope you enjoyed my waffle and chicken biscuit thingy with the hash browns.
1: Biscuit thingy.
0: Yeah, you didn't get my coffee, though. Ha ha.
1: That'll teach you.
2: Well, that said Val right on it.
0: It did.
1: Have you ever seen these miniature libraries you'll find in neighborhoods sometimes? There'll be a
0: walking trail and a library.
1: A little house.
0: Yeah.
1: That's got books in it. You take one and replace it and whatever, you know.
0: Mm-hmm. Yeah.
1: Pizza Hut is going to start putting these book exchanges in various places.
0: Huh. And they want you to stay a while or what?
1: They look like tiny Pizza Hut restaurants.
0: Be careful where you put those because that person might be there a long time.
1: It could be. Could stay there for a while.
0: Mm-hmm.
1: No, they're just little little hut libraries.
0: Yeah.
1: And they're going to be putting them, I guess you're going to request one. Yeah, they're available now, and communities can apply to receive one for free through Little Free Library. The idea combines two longtime parts of Pizza Hut's identity, its famous Red Roof restaurants, and Book It! The reading program the company launched back in 1984.
0: Hmm.
1: That'd be where you've read enough books, they give you a free personal pan pizza, making sure that you're both intelligent and fat.
0: Oh, okay.
1: Yep. We want to put the weight on you and put the knowledge in your head. Burger King is changing how they handle wrong orders.
0: Mm.
1: This is fascinating to me because what they used to do is if you had the order wrong, they would just close the drive-through window, disappear in the back, and pretend they weren't home. Now they've decided they're actually going to do something about it.
0: Really?
1: I know. It's a complete change.
2: Give you a dirty look.
0: What if the burger's, you know, not hot? Can we go back around and...
1: They promise to automatically remake your Whopper if it is incorrect. I'm like, well, what if it's not a Whopper? There's a new Whopper guarantee. If a customer receives a Whopper that does not meet expectations, Burger King will remake it immediately. In addition, the customer can scan the QR code inside the Whopper box to receive a code redeemable for a free Whopper on a future visit.
0: Mm.
1: Mm-hmm. Wrong orders will be corrected more quickly, or so they say. A new Your Way champion role, where somebody is being hired to come in and make sure that the orders are right. This employee will focus on greeting guests, checking that orders are prepared correctly, and answering questions and resolving problems before customers leave the restaurant.
0: Do you have faith that they're going to be able to make this turnaround? Does anybody? Anybody? Bueller? Anybody?
2: They're talking a good game.
1: Mm-hmm.
2: I'll give them that.
0: Yeah.
1: I wonder if I shouldn't actually try it before I start bad-mouthing them.
2: Well,
0: okay, one of you two go try it, and let me know how it is.
2: Here's the question that I got with this person who's supposed to come in and make sure that everything is done right. Is this a person hired by the franchisee, or is this a person hired by corporate and sent to the franchise?
1: A fair question.
0: Corporate should send them.
1: I do not.
0: You need somebody independent.
1: Answers.
0: Yeah, if it's hired by the person that owns the Burger King, that's a no-go.
1: Mm-hmm.
0: That's just going to be your yes man or yes woman. You need somebody independent.
1: Or no man or no woman.
0: Want to get a robot?
1: Excuse me, I couldn't help but notice that my order's wrong. No, it's not. No, it I ordered something. Nope. This is it. Take it or leave it. That's the deal, mister.
0: Yeah, that's part of the problem.
1: Thanks for nothing. Appreciate it. 9:51 with Dixon and Vining. How's about we get a look at the Dixon and Vining question of the day coming up next?
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9: Tourex and Evolve 459. One is 459 north at I-65, exit 15. The other, 280 eastbound at I-459. I'm Phil Carter in the traffic center.
10: One sky's clear today. We're in for a steady work week ahead with chillier mornings in the upper 50s to low 60s each day and comfortably warm afternoons under sunny skies in the low to mid 80s. A little bit warmer by the end of the week before our next weather maker arrives. An area of low pressure off the Gulf will arrive with deeper moisture and could help elevate rain chances, possibly up to another 2 inches of rainfall over the weekend. Now still plenty of time for things to shift around, but keep up to date with the latest forecast if you have any big weekend plans. Until then, no need for that umbrella. I'm ABC 3340 meteorologist Emma Kate Cowan on Talk 99.5.
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12: 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Let's see. Tuscaloosa Red Lobster is being torn down to make room for a new First Watch restaurant. Okay. Hueytown Burger King is reopened after being closed for 2 months. They got my order right yesterday, says James. Well, that was their punishment. They had to close for 2 months for getting the order wrong.
13: That's right. Yeah.
12: Huh. Let's see. That thing at Burger King is called a manager,
13: says
12: Jeff. You would think, right?
13: Yeah.
12: You
13: Jeff's on to something there.
12: Think that's what's supposed to happen. All right, let's do this.
11: Dixon and Vining's question of the day.
12: Question of the day is, what does the temperature have to be before you will grab a jacket on the way out the door? What kind of temp are we talking about, Steve?
14: Higher than what it used to be, I can tell you that.
12: Yeah.
14: Probably 55 to 60, somewhere in that area. I'm thinking of either a hoodie or a jacket.
12: Okay.
14: Blood thinners do it to you every time.
12: Oh, yeah. What about you, Valerie?
13: I'm going to go about 50.
12: 50?
13: I like it chilly, yes.
12: 70.
13: 70?
12: 70.
13: What?
12: I kid you not. 70. You talk about cold-blooded. Yikes.
13: Wow.
12: Mm. Melissa says below 30 degrees. Robert says below
14: 50. There was 50. A time.
12: Uh-huh.
14: For me, yeah.
12: Based on relative humidity, says Eric, I think so. 60 degrees for Pete. Low 50, scraping the 49, says Patty. I grabbed my jacket this morning. It's 41 here in Minnesota. Yee. Usually 50, but I would like a thin jacket. Have a short sleeve shirt underneath. I hate clothes. 20-ish, says Tracy. Wow. One day I was leaving for work and thought maybe it's actually cool enough to need a jacket. It was borderline, so I didn't bother. When I checked, the temperature was 59. Now we know. That's it for us. We are out of here. Back tomorrow, dark and early. 6 a.m. talk at you then, Dixon the Money. Bye now.
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16: Three University of South Alabama students were arrested Friday on federal charges of threatening President Donald Trump before his Mobile rally. Amari Jamal Woods, Cameron Lamarck Lewis, and Kayla Leanne Smith are accused of posting threats on social media. Court records indicate the alleged threats were separate, not a coordinated plot. The students remain in federal custody with detention hearings scheduled for Monday. The university condemned the alleged threats, and Trump's rally proceeded as scheduled. I'll be back with more Alabama news after this.
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16: In Tuscaloosa County, state troopers are asking for help finding a driver involved in a fatal hit and run Saturday. 70-year-old Harry J. Martin of Tuscaloosa was walking on the shoulder of Highway 216 when he was struck by what investigators believe was a black Chevrolet Avalanche. The driver left the scene. The crash happened around 11:22 that morning near mile marker 4, about 4 miles east of Tuscaloosa. Anyone with information should call Aaliyah's Tuscaloosa Highway Patrol Post at 205-635-0001 and select option 2. For 1819 News, I'm Garrison Hardy.
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31: Well, we are opposed around the world by a monolithic and ruthless conspiracy that relies primarily on covert means for expanding its sphere of influence. On infiltration instead of invasion, on subversion instead of elections, on intimidation instead of free choice, on guerrillas by night instead of armies by day. It is a system which has conscripted vast human and material resources into the building of a tightly knit, highly efficient machine that combines military, diplomatic, intelligence, economic, scientific, and political operations. Its preparations are concealed, not published. Its mistakes are buried, not headlined. Its dissenters are silenced, not praised.
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0: gentlemen. Hello. Richard Dixon left his mouse in here, and I'm down to grab my mouse, and there's two of them. And I'm like, wait a minute. What's going on here? Welcome to the show, everybody, on this Monday. I hope everybody is up and at them and getting ready to knock this day out, baby. It is it's going to be a week. I feel it. I feel it coming. Today, you've got in New York City, tech giants testifying in an AI safety hearing. You know, Democrats want to make sure they can control, that the government can control AI. And that's what we need, the government controlling more stuff. That sounds like a great idea. Several other things happening. The Trump train is rolling through the entire country. We knew it to be a thing with Donald Trump ramping up rallies in the lead up to the midterms, and that there was, you know, speculation that there was going to be a rally a day in the month of October. Well, I mean, so far it kind of looks like that's actually going to happen. He's all over the place. Every time I look up, I'm seeing new clips from a new rally. Of course, I can't sit and watch a Trump rally every day, but I do catch the highlights. And he's getting after it, man. And there's a lot of confidence with some within the Republican Party about how this is going to play out. And I like that. I like that confidence. Also, a wild weekend of college football yet again. And it leaves, dare I say, it leaves most teams just kind of scratching their head. I mean, there's a handful that are okay, that are coming into work on Monday, and they're like, yeah, you know, we're good. We're on track to do something special. And then the rest of us are just kind of like, huh? So what happens next week? It's going to be a wild season. That's for sure. Hope y'all had a fantastic weekend, though. I did. I did obviously band competition on Saturday. By the way, Emerald Knight knocked it out of the park. Superiors, all the things. And they did what they do best. And so congratulations to them and all the other bands that, you know, put in all that work to get out there. I saw some really good ones while I was there. And what else? What else did I do? I can't even remember. Yesterday, I knew squat. I knew nothing yesterday. Me and Trish both said, you know, we've got responsibilities. We got stuff we could be doing, but we ain't feeling it. We ain't feeling it. So we didn't do anything. But we'll get into all that and more, because we can't talk any further about anything else without bringing in Noah and Ole. John Bell.
1: Oh, get it on, y'all.
0: That's right. How do y'all survive a whole weekend without John Bird?

0: Boy, that hurt my back and my neck. I'll pay for that.
1: Yeah, you will.
0: It came out. Something came over me. I don't know what it was.
1: Yeah. I'm trying to get used to, by the way, it's off topic. I'm trying to get used to the look of this new hat. I don't have the bill like I like it yet. I finally, you know how much of a struggle it is to be able to find these particular hats.
0: Yeah. Well, you're big on those.
1: So yesterday, Trish has like this last minute emergency. Lauren's going to a wedding and she, you know, the dress she's got, something's wrong with it, and she's going to get a new dress. So Trish was like, I got to go to the mall. I got to go see if I can find her a dress because time is short. She doesn't have time to go do it herself. And she's like, you want to go with me? You can go look at Lids and see if they have your hats.
0: Oh.
1: And I said, Lids doesn't have my hats. That's a silly question. They just don't. Because, I mean, within the last probably 6 to 8 months, if not longer, that I've gone to Lids, which is the only place that sells them, that I've gone to those stores from the Galleria to Grand River to wherever, they don't have them. They have that brand, but not in the style that I need. There's like 3 different styles, right? There's a Velcro back there, and there's 2 different types of fitted. There's one that's like a cloth material and another that's like a vinyl material. And the vinyl material ones don't work. They just don't. They don't fit well. But the cloth ones, whatever material that is, they work. Because they got
0: lots of... it's like strictly cloth, cotton or polyester.
1: Yeah, right? whatever the fabric is.
0: Mm-hmm.
1: And so I go in there, and I'm looking, and I see, and I'm like, oh, they probably don't have it. And I get to looking, and in particular, I was looking for a black one, because my black one is my main one, and it's wearing out, all right? Because I sit in this studio and sweat my balls off for 4 hours a day and have been doing it for months.
0: It's crazy.
1: That it just, you know, wears on the hat. And I can't take these hats and throw them in the washer, throw them in the dish, the dishwasher or whatever. Because it doesn't work. They don't keep their structure. It's a whole thing. And so I go in there and I start looking and I find a couple. I find 3 that are what I need, which is 2 of the black ones and 1 of the light, like beige, light tan ones. And they're all small, medium. There's 3 sizes. There's small, medium, medium, large, large, extra large. Why we're in large, extra large? And I'm like,
0: you got a big head like me.
1: Yeah, I got a big head. I'm like, crap, you know, strike out again. I said, well, I'm just going to take this small medium. I'm going to put it on my head and see what happens. I put it on, and it fits.
0: No, it doesn't.
1: And I'm like, wait a minute. And it feels like the large, extra large.
0: They may have mistagged it.
1: Well, then I did it 2 more times with 2 other hats, 2 other small mediums, same thing. And so I'm thinking that there is no difference, that they're just putting tags on there just to add variety.
0: Saves money. Only have to make 1 type.
1: Yeah. And don't get me wrong, it's fitted, but it's elastic, right? It's stretched like a flex fit. Mm-hmm. So maybe this one is a little tighter. I mean, it is kind of tight, but it works.
0: It'll loosen up.
1: But It fit on my head, so I was like, screw it.
0: It looks good, man. Looks good. The good thing is, like for the podcast, you wear it, I can slap on any logo I want.
1: That's right.
0: You know, we can do sponsors. Boop! Slap a logo on.
1: Well, and if you see, like, if you're watching on YouTube, it's got this one little crown logo here. And then some of my other hats that aren't black, they'll have like a white logo or
0: an offsetting.
1: But they're all this one little crown. That's the only logo on it. And that's what I wanted. I want either nothing or I want something very small and subtle. I don't want it to say anything. I don't want it to be some big box brand. Because I don't want to be advertising something inadvertently. And that was why I was always been out of shape, that I couldn't find visors when my hair was long other than the Nike that would fit right. And I didn't like being associated with the Nike. Of course, you know, people would always get on the text line and why are you supporting Nike? A bunch of communists, you know, and you just constantly get hammered. Of course, in our position, we get hammered for everything. So it's one of those things. But which another instance of that. So yesterday or Saturday, I noticed that Facebook sends me or has this notification about subscriptions, right? And the subscription on Facebook is basically where you can it's just like what we do on YouTube with members only, right? It's just for, instead of a YouTube channel, it's a Facebook page. And you can go and subscribe and basically be a member of somebody's Facebook page.
0: Right.
1: Same exact thing, okay? So I see it that I'm eligible for it because you got to have over 5,000 followers, blah, blah, blah, blah, blah. And I'm like, well, what could it hurt if I do that, if I sign up for it? So I do. I sign up for it. I set the price. It's like, you know, you want to do $2.99, $5.99, $10.99. I was like, all right, look, well, I just set it to $2.99, you know, because I'm in the big picture, I'm nobody special, but what's $2.99? A quarter cup of coffee? $2.99 per month? That's nothing, right? Mm-hmm. And on top of that, it gives me motivation to create more content that I not only can post on Facebook on the subscription side, but I can post on the members only side on YouTube. I may not always do both of them because we will have people that are subscribed to both, but, you know, sometimes it can be interchangeable. And I think, well, okay, that's not that bad of an idea. You know, I can just, if things pop up or something's happening, or maybe you and I are hanging out after the show, right, or something, anything. We could do anything. Like before we start the podcast, I could do a little 2-minute video of us preparing for the podcast and post that on the subscription.
0: Behind the scenes, man. People love that.
1: Not a big deal, right? Seems like it's a good idea. I post on Facebook that I've done this, and you would have think I changed my profile picture to a swastika. Or should I say a swasticker, as Gene Lasker would put it. I was shocked at the reaction that I got from people, that I would have the audacity to ask people if they wanted to voluntarily pay $2.99 a month to just see some extra content related to either my life or the shows. I was like, "What if you don't have $2.99? Like, that's okay, but you know, you're spending
0: a
1: lot of
0: content on the main page. You just get extra."
1: Now, yeah, nothing's going to change about what I post on regular Facebook. Like, I was just astonished, and people were just droning on and on, and they're like, "Oh my God, this is, I can't believe you're doing this. I will never support something like that." I'm like, this has just got to be, Facebook has got to be, there's a requirement when you sign up that you have to just be a miserable person on there. Because that's what it seems Facebook is. It's just miserable people bitching about everything they possibly can.
0: Yeah,
1: I've been putting it in the status. I put it at the bottom. I said, and if you think this is a dumb idea, keep it to your damn self. Nobody followed those instructions.
0: But you should post something that says how to influence your feed for more positive things. Because that's probably what's happening is, you know, you just click on a couple of things that are negative, and before you know it, you're getting flooded with it.
1: And at the end of the day, I mean, I am my business. I am selling myself on every angle, on these airwaves, on the pod, on social medias, on our 99.5 YouTube. Like, that's what I do. So why is this some sort of big controversial issue that I'm going to put extra content that I would have not done if I didn't go the subscription route? I wouldn't have put in any extra effort. But now that I am, and I'm going to put extra stuff out there, why is that such a big deal?
0: Okay, here's some content. After we do our early birds and come back from the break, you need to read some of the comments.
1: Okay, I'll do that. I was just like, what is wrong with everybody? Are y'all okay?
0: You may have just called them on a bad day.
1: Is everybody okay out there? Did y'all have a bad weekend? Jeez. Hey, like, I will not support this. They were even, Trish got on there. She was kind of excited about it. She's like, oh, does this mean you can start our vlog and stuff? Because she's like, I'll do some videos with you for it, on it. And they were jumping on her case. They're like, ah, that's ridiculous. I'm not going to support this. And I'm like, what is wrong with everybody? This is crazy.
0: I hope Shane McSwain doesn't get involved.
1: You should. You should hit up Shane McSwain and get him in the comments. I would love that, actually.
0: Okay. All right. I'll give him a call.
1: But anyway, I don't. If you don't want to do it, just don't do it, man. I mean, But if you do want to do it, I mean, there have been several people already sign up for it. But you just go to my page and there's a there should be a subscribe button. Or if you see my post in your feed, it says to the right of my name, subscribe.
0: Yeah.
1: Or if you just want a direct link to do it, you can text me and I'll send it to you. But it's very easy to do. And you can, I think the first, or at least supposed to be, the first 14 days of it are free. And then after that, it's $2.99 a month. But you can cancel whenever you want to.
0: Yeah, you just try it out.
1: I just, at this point, I'm just doing it on principle because I want to prove the people that have their panties in a wad. I want to prove them wrong. So, and it's not like it's going to even generate a bunch of money, you know? I mean, maybe it brings in, you know, $100 a month, okay? Well, that can help pay my taxes on this stuff. So, anyway, let's go with the Hey Now roll call. Oh, a super early bird, Ron, who is a very dedicated Hey Now roll call member. Hold on.
0: To get the reward, the award.
1: Well, he's gonna, if Dixon sees it, he's gonna get banned, and I don't want that. So that's why I'm warning him. He came in at 9:58, and probably just by a second or two. But he says, "Hey, now from Atlanta, Georgia, J. Also, Tracy, JC, Tony, Sydney, all coming in on the early birds, which puts in the number one spot today. It is none other than." Shane, Bubba Rumble number two, oh, Carrie number three, JD Redland up next, ooh, then Lynn, bang. Heath Scott, Leslie, hell yeah, Ricky Bo, Mark with the J's, Trace, Patty with the J's, Cherry with the J's, Lauren, Mark and Kim, Stacy G with the J's, we got Michelle the Lunch Lady, Time for Piss City, whoa. Michael Darren, Bama dang. Phoenix,
0: Good looking group.
1: That's right. Good looking group right here on the front end of the show. All right, let's hit this break. We'll come back, and we got a lot to get to today right here on The Line.
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1: Mm-hmm.
0: Like, I was, what was it? I had to go get some, zero sugar Sunkist at Walmart. And when I go to get it, it's like on the bottom shelf, pushed all the way in the back. So I'm like on the floor in Walmart and crawling inside the shelves while people are looking at me. I guess I was blocking the aisle because they were all just standing there. And I videoed that and put it up there. But,
2: well, that's good. Hey, you got the comments. I'm dying to hear.
0: Yeah, even Richard Dixon got in there. He says, I'm sure you'll make tens of dollars. Well, I already have, buddy. All right. And it ain't been 48 hours yet. Let's see. My buddy Teej says, those of us that already subscribed to your OnlyFans should get a discount. signed up. This one says, isn't this the same as liking your own post? Hey, now, I don't think that's being a hater. This one says, I think you'll have a better chance of selling socks to double amputees than get people to pay money to see your stupid life. No offense.
2: Dang.
0: This one says, is this a troll? Surely. I hear you 20 hours a week on the radio. You're now going to paywall content. This is fake. It has to be.
2: Man.
0: And then Trish says, we'll start vlogging again.
2: I think that's a great idea.
0: And the response was, off the amount of people that pay $3? No way. Won't support it.
2: Dang. Big time haters.
0: Yeah, I don't know, man. I didn't know that, you know, offering extra stuff for people. And it's not like I'm forcing people to do it, you know?
2: Yeah, and you're taking your time to do it.
0: You would have thought I was like, you know, murdering kittens.
2: Yeah, I mean, it's not like we get paid a ton in radio.
0: Well, I mean, it's, you know, it's a matter of, it's not even about the money. It's like, it's a matter of building the brand.
2: Yeah, it's a matter of you having power over people. I mean, I think that, that was wrong. You bringing content to the people for paying. Never mind, I'm going to turn off my.
0: Bubba Rumble says, if Andrew sells himself as a product, does that mean he is a man whore like Deuce Bigalow? What is Andrew's finishing move? The happy hey now. Yeah, I don't know. I mean, here's what's wild is it's the same exact thing we do on YouTube. It's not some new concept. It is literally the same thing we've been doing on YouTube for over a year. I'm just doing it on another social media site like YouTube. Every other social media site has it as well. So I don't know. I don't know what the big deal is.
3: Once skies clear today, we're in for a sunny work week ahead with chillier mornings in the upper 50s to low 60s each day and comfortably warm afternoons under sunny skies in the low to mid 80s. A little bit warmer by the end of the week before our next weather maker arrives. An area of low pressure off the Gulf will arrive with deeper moisture and could help elevate rain chances, possibly up to another 2 inches of rainfall over the weekend. Now still plenty of time for things to shift around, but keep up to date with the latest forecast if you have any big weekend plans. Until then, no need for that umbrella. I'm ABC 3340 meteorologist and McKay Cowan on Talk 99.5.
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13: 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They're saying pneumonia, but many are calling it the plague.
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13: A tropical depression is expected to form in the Gulf this week. 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
14: And thousands of cases of Gatorade are being recalled due to a color additive that wasn't approved. Those stories and more tomorrow morning on Talk 99.5.

0: 205-545-9950 if you want to get in. Let's just briefly go over football from the weekend if you want. It was a weird weekend. I don't know how much football you watched, but it was, you know, and it seems like this is the case every week now. Surprises. And maybe that's just, I don't know, the powers that be controlling the outcomes to be able to rake in billions of dollars of online sports betting money.
1: But it's fun.
0: Or maybe this is really how it's playing out. I do, however, I think there's something shady going on in the NFL with sports gambling.
1: Agreed.
0: Because we had yet another instance. I don't remember which team it was. I think it was... No, I don't remember who it was. But there's like, I don't know, two minutes to go, and the team is up by a score, and they were running in the touchdown and slid down at the 1 yard line with 2 minutes to go.
1: Well, that was Jacksonville a couple weeks ago, wasn't it?
0: Oh, was that?
1: That brought everything to the forefront.
0: You're talking about when Trevor Lawrence did that.
1: Trevor Lawrence.
0: This was a receiver, whatever team this was.
1: What?
0: This was from yesterday. Happened again with 2 minutes left. When Trevor Lawrence did it, there was like 6 minutes left.
1: Yeah.
0: This one was 2 minutes, but still. You know, 2 minutes to go, it was, who did Miami play? It was the Miami game. It was Miami and,
1: New England?
0: No, they played the Bills.
1: That's right.
0: Anyway, whoever Miami was playing. Now, Miami didn't have any timeouts at the time, but the guy, the receiver, goes up there and slides down with 2 minutes to go instead of just running it in and going up by two scores. I'm like, okay. And ultimately what happened was they prevented people who had the spread, you know. From
1: Minnesota Vikings.
0: That's right. It was the Vikings. They basically caused the people that picked on the spread to lose by doing that. And I'm like.
1: Got to look into the people that bet a lot on Miami.
0: Now, of course, I don't know. I didn't watch. I just saw that clip and the complaining that the complaints that people had. So I don't know what happened in the final 2 minutes, but I see the more stuff like that I see, the bizarre decisions that are made by players or coaches, it makes you think, okay, there's a lot of money that is changing hands because of these decisions. There's got to be something going on. Now, I don't know that that's the case in college football. I would hope it's
1: But
0: not.
1: It's so it looks so obvious.
0: Yeah.
1: I mean, I've seen people slide down at the goal line, but, you know, there wasn't a whole lot of time left.
0: Yeah. But anyway, college football was wild this weekend. You had Missouri, I think maybe the most shocking one was Missouri beating Florida, like 45-10.
1: Yeah, they trounced them.
0: I mean, they just and everybody was so high on Florida. And Missouri, who lost, who was it that Missouri lost to? Was it Kentucky? I think they lost to Kentucky. They just went in there and exposed. Of course, it was at Mizzou. Exposed Florida.
1: Yeah, I mean, they looked great.
0: It was crazy. And then I think at the end of the third quarter, you know, they have their third quarter song.
1: Mm-hmm.
0: The song for that they play at the Swamp is Won't Back Down by Tom Petty.
1: Mm-hmm. Good one.
0: Well, in the Mizzou Stadium, they played that, and on their Jumbotron, they just showed shots of sad Florida fans throughout the stadium.
1: Oh, man, that's cold. I love it, but that's so cold.
0: That's pretty cold-blooded. I was like, okay, that's pretty good. It's pretty good.
1: Yeah, you know, that still makes college football fun.
0: Mississippi State was another one that got exposed. Unfortunately, they just, you know, it's what Alabama does. They just go into somebody's home stadium and don't just beat them, but they just run up the score on them.
1: Yeah, and really, this is the first true year that Kalen DeBoer has got all of his guys in.
0: Yeah,
1: that he's recruited and everything, and they're looking solid.
0: So Mississippi State felt like. They have a great quarterback still.
1: Yes.
0: But they felt like they had a chance in that game, and that was
1: obviously... people were talking smack online.
0: Yeah.
1: Yeah. Bama's going down.
0: Mm. Yeah, that's never a good idea. I've learned for many years that in the lead up to playing your team playing Alabama, don't get in the weeds, don't get down in the muck and start fighting before the game starts, because it's not gonna pan out. It's not. Just sit back, turn your phone off, don't talk to anybody during the game, and then if you don't win, don't turn your phone back on.
1: Yeah.
0: Wait till Sunday.
1: And Saban said the most Homer thing I've ever heard him say on College Game Day when they were talking about the Alabama game. He said, at Alabama, you don't just win. You want to dominate. He said, you don't want to see fans in the stands in the fourth quarter. And this is a post somebody did. And then you go, there's a shot of the stands, and there's like maybe four people in there.
0: Mm.
1: And then there, and then the, at the very top, there's somebody dressed as Waldo by himself up there.
0: Well, it's I don't know. I mean, for the SEC, I don't even know that style points matter. You know,
1: it's trenches, man.
0: It's just getting in and out with a win. Like if you look at the AP poll from yesterday, it's. First of all, it's all out of whack, and maybe it sorts itself out after we get through a few more games. But it goes as follows. Texas still number one. I don't even – who do they play this week? They play a cupcake game, I guess?
1: I'm not sure. Community college.
0: Georgia, number two. I think they played – did they play a cupcake game? Or they play Vanderbilt. That's who they played.
1: Yeah.
0: Poor Vanderbilt. Yeah. I don't even know
1: Vanderbilt
0: made
1: a showing in the first quarter and a half, but as usual –
0: Notre Dame at number three.
1: They beat Carolina, and everybody's beating Carolina this year.
0: Well, that was a wild game. I watched a little bit of it. It was raining.
1: It looked good for a while, but.
0: That's weird to put them at number three. Miami at number four. They played Clemson. Don't know what the final was on that.
1: Whooped them.
0: Did they?
1: They whooped them.
0: Ohio State five. Ohio State played Iowa. That's where game day was.
1: Yeah.
0: They handled business. It's always. You know, if you're the visiting team against someone who has game day hosting at their stadium, that's always going to be a dogfight because, you know, whatever you think of Iowa or however good they are, and they traditionally have been kind of a, you know, decent team.
1: Yeah.
0: When game day is there the morning of, the crowd is extra hype, it's extra loud, and it's a harder environment to play in. Ohio State 5, Alabama moves up to number 6, with Indiana behind them at 7, BYU at 8, Ole Miss at 9, and LSU at 10. LSU played McNeese State, I believe. Why are they at number 10?
1: I mean,
0: right behind Ole Miss. I mean, glad that they're behind them, but, you know, I saw a video of Lane Kiffin after that game, and he was at a frat party on stage singing "Don't Stop Believing" with a cover band, and it was very awkward.
1: And
0: it
1: a couple of hotties waiting off just off the stage.
0: Yeah, it was very awkward to see a major football head coach in that environment. I don't.
1: Well, that's what he thinks he is he's a major. You know, star at everything he does.
0: He's
1: trolling for the hotties, man.
0: His crash out is going to be wild. Like the biopic for that?
1: Mm. Oh, man.
0: Who's going to play Lane Kiffin in his crash out biopic?
1: Two-thirds of it's already written.
0: Who's going to play him? What actor would play Lane Kiffin?
1: That'll be interesting because, I mean, Lane Kiffin, you got to admit, I mean, he's a handsome fella, but that's his problem. He's a handsome fella.
0: Yeah, I mean, he's kind of a weird-looking dude.
1: Yeah, Orlando Bloom would be pretty good.
0: Orlando Bloom?
1: Mm-hmm.
0: What if I asked Grok, who would play Lane Kiffin in his biography? Is that what I would call it, his biography?
1: Yeah, or a movie or whatever.
0: Biopic?
1: Yeah.
0: Because I can't think of anybody off the top of my head except maybe...
1: Orlando Bloom.
0: It says Glenn Powell is the cleanest current fit for the peak coaching years. Jake Gyllenhaal.
1: Ah.
0: Austin Butler?
1: No, Austin Butler's too pretty.
0: Josh Hutcherson or...
1: Josh Hutcherson?
0: Taron Egerton?
1: Edgerton?
0: Edgerton.
1: Okay.
0: I don't know. That's what AI says.
1: I like Jake Gyllenhaal because he can look young. You know, he still looks sort of young, but you know they get to that point where they've got an aged look to them.
0: Yeah,
1: I think that would be a good one. Good job, Grok.
0: Mark says Matt Damon.
1: Yeah.
0: And Mitch says Hunter Biden. It's not a bad idea, actually.
1: No, it's not.
0: Texas Tech at number 11. University of Utah at number 12. Oregon 13. Mizzou 14. And Mizzou moving up like 10 spots, I think.
1: Yeah, the biggest jump.

0: much. It moved us at all, but we're almost back to where we were.
1: Yeah, you can always climb back in.
0: Now, I will say, and I'm sure y'all want my my take on this.
1: Wait a minute, save it for the paywall.
0: That's a good idea. Somebody said Will Ferrell for Lane Kiffin. That's actually a really good idea. Y'all want my take on Tennessee Auburn, okay? And I thought a lot about this. It was a very awkward game. I even thought after the fact, I told this to Trish, I'm like, is there any point during this game? Like, it's so hard to watch Tennessee these days. Was there any point during the game where I said to myself, wow, I've looked forward to this game all week long, and I am having a great time? Did I ever say that to myself one time during the game? Absolutely not. I did not enjoy myself during that game whatsoever. But they won. They did it the way they had to. And, you know, whatever. We didn't suffer any more injuries. We've already got a ton. But the quarterback issue. So, Faison Brandon, highly touted, five-star recruit. I really don't like five-star quarterbacks just because they tend to flake out over time. But Faison has a lot of promise. Still does. But he gets out there, and he's not really getting anything going. And just like in the Texas game, he's missing wide-open reads, and he ends up throwing an interception. His first interception of his college career. All right, and Heupel says, you know what, I'm going to have to pull you out because we just weren't getting any momentum. I mean, our defense was keeping us in the game, right? And our defense is great. Love what's going on with our defense. Throws an interception, Heupel pulls him out. And I'm like, oh, my God, what's it going to do to this kid's confidence? Plus, we don't have necessarily an all-star quarterback. We've just got a guy that's comfortable with this position. Well, George McIntyre, who I'm going to call King George. Everybody's calling him G-Mac, but we've already got a G-Mac that works here with Greg McElroy. So I'm going to call him King George. And King George gets out there and performs like a starting quarterback. He gets his reads right, throws some great passes. You know, didn't throw any touchdown passes. Deshaun Bishop. Well, the running back was the one that, you know, was the flash in the pan. Well, I don't know if that's the right phrase, but he was the one that kind of put it all on his shoulders. Three rushing touchdowns and 215 yards. But George McIntyre managed the game. And I had to ask myself, if we would have had George McIntyre in versus Texas, would we have won that game? I think yes, because I'm afraid the deal with Faison Brandon is that he got so rattled in that game versus Texas that he's just not ready for big time SEC football yet. He just turned 18 a few months ago. He just recently graduated high school.
1: Yeah, that's a lot to put on a high school kid.
0: You mean in his fourth game, he's playing the number one team in the country. And that's a lot to put on a kid's shoulders, and you don't want to ruin him early if he's got that promising of a career. So sit him out. This is a position that Josh Heupel didn't want to be in, by the way, because our QB last year, Joey Aguilar, went to court to sue the NCAA for one more year of eligibility and lost. So Heupel was hanging his hat on the fact that with – the wild, wild west of college football, they would allow Joey Aguilar to play one more year, and Joey would have been phenomenal one more year. Didn't happen, so Heupel was left with Faison and George McIntyre, who's been the backup QB. He just didn't win the position. He had the opportunity to, but during fall camp or spring training and everything, he did not win the position. So Faison Brandon goes out there, looks great the first three games, playing against far inferior competition, but he looked great. He had nine touchdowns, a bunch of rushing yards, like the kid's good. But once he went up against Texas, it was just like they broke him. And so we'll see. I don't know what they

0: do going forward. I don't know if they put him back in. I don't know if they go with George McIntyre. I think you play Arkansas this week. I think you got to go with George McIntyre unless, you know, Arkansas is pitiful. So maybe you put Faison on back in there and see
1: maybe
0: if
1: Freight
0: he,
1: quarters or something like that.
0: Yeah. Maybe let George start, run up the score by halftime, and let Faison play the second half. Maybe that's the answer. I don't know. I don't get paid to make those decisions.
1: Yeah. I mean, it depends on his maturity level, how he'll handle this.
0: Yes. Well, they say Faison is very, very mature. So that's why it was surprising to me to see this happen. But if he is as mature as they say, he will be able to handle this very well.
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0: And the last thing I'll say on that is that Alex Golish is a hell of a coach and a great guy. And y'all know how I feel about him. I've talked about it. But watching him after the game, he went up and talked to Heupel for a minute and then went over there and started, you know, shaking hands and hugging Tennessee coaches and Tennessee players. So a lot of which he helped recruit and he had relationships with. And I think that's what's cool about college football is you get to see those relationships kind of, you know, meet in the middle once they separate. But watching him after the game, Auburn just suffered a crushing loss. And by the way, Auburn's not as trash as everybody says, I don't feel like.
1: Mm-mm.
0: I think they're a lot better than people are giving them credit for, considering the circumstances. He stood in front of the visiting tunnel and high-fived and hugged all of the players and the coaches after the game as they came off the field into the locker room. And he was the last to go in.
1: He's a class act.
0: And I thought, man, that's a good coach right there. He cares about his team, cares about those players. And I personally think the future looks bright for Auburn.
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3: State Senator Chris Elliott is warning that population growth could make some Alabama elections more competitive for Democrats. 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Elliott said new businesses and increased federal investment, especially around Huntsville, are attracting newcomers whose political views differ from those of traditional Alabama voters. He welcomed the economic growth, but warned that it could create challenges for Republicans. Elliott also warned that some state house races in the suburbs of Jefferson and Shelby counties are tighter because of the influx of new residents. He stopped short of predicting the outcomes. I'll be back with more Alabama news after this.
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3: In Montgomery, a man was hospitalized after a shooting Saturday evening. Police responded around 7 p.m. to the 200 block of East Woodland Drive, where they found a man with a gunshot wound. His injuries were not life-threatening, and he was taken to the area hospital. Police have released no further details. 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For 1819 News, I'm Garrison Hardy.
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0: one too. 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Would love to see y'all get on YouTube. John Bird has really been putting in some extra work to make that experience the best it can be. For instance, one of the complaints has been that there's no bumper music because we obviously can't play our bumpers. It's a copyright. You know, we will, I think we would get a, we wouldn't get strikes as I, because I looked this up, we wouldn't get strikes, but we could not monetize our videos, which, you know, I don't even think our monetization's set up, and I don't even know who the money would go to. But
1: we have a company policy that you can't do it.
0: So. Yeah. So, anyway, John Bird has figured out a way to give us some copyright-free music that is going to be able to be played as bumpers on the YouTube, so you have something playing opposed to just, you know, nothing playing in the background. I think the next step would be if we could have a hot mic somehow during the breaks.
1: And we could do that. That's putting a lot on me to remember, dude. I have to make notes.
0: Well, I don't know.
1: Because I have to turn these off here, and I got to remember to put those back on.
0: See, I don't know that it's even possible to do, because we would have to have a different source go into the computer.
1: Yeah, we'd have to turn off the source going to the air, and it would still go through our, you know, our podcast, but then I would have to remember each time to turn both mics.
0: Or if there was a way we could, like, the hot mic would only be when we use the talk back button during the breaks. You know what I'm saying? When we're talking back and forth to each other, when our mics are off. But anyway, just forget I even brought that up. I'm not. It's not something we even need.
1: Don't worry. I'll put that on my plate. I'm going to ask for a raise.
0: We don't need anything else on our plate.
1: One thing at a time, dude.
0: I'm always, and again, it goes back to the Facebook thing. I'm always trying to think of different ways to enhance the experience, the viewing or listening experience of anybody that's consuming our content, you know, because you guys are taking precious time out of your day and sometimes money out of your pockets to listen to all of us, not just me, but everybody else on this station, and go to our social medias and watch us on YouTube and listen to us on the radio. And we want to make sure that, you know, that y'all got it, man. Y'all got it good. Y'all enjoy what you're getting. So, what else? Let me start off with this real quick. There are evacuations underway, I guess, as of yesterday, after a massive wildfire has broken out in what? How about this? Let's play the "What State is on Fire" challenge. Not state. Well, we'll start off with state, and then we'll go city. John Bird, I want you to guess what state is on fire.
1: California.
0: Okay, you got that right. What city is on fire right now?
1: Los Angeles.
0: You're right. Hey, good job, buddy. You got
1: God,
0: it.
1: Man, come on.
0: Massive wildfire breaking out in L.A. amid a blistering October heat wave. Temperatures soared into triple digits over the weekend, and winds began kicking up on Sunday, according to Cal Fire. The Bouquet Fire, they call it, broke out on Saturday afternoon in the Angeles National Forest to the east of Santa Clarita. It says, this is a lawful order to leave now. The area is lawfully closed to public access, blah, blah, blah. And it gives a whole list of who's got to go. The wildfire spread over to 1,000 acres as of yesterday morning. I don't know where it is now. They said at the time that they had 40% of the blaze contained. But that obviously can change at any moment, and that number could go down. L.A. is still not recovered from the January 2025 Palisades fires.
1: Mm-mm.
0: There's been only, listen to this stat, there's only been 28 properties that have been rebuilt out of the more than 7,000 destroyed homes.
1: It's coming up on 2 years.
0: Thanks to Democrat policies. 28. More than 80% of the homes burnt down don't even have permits to begin the reconstruction process. And they're like, yeah, let's put Karen Bass in charge again. Or this socialist chick. This actually, if Los Angeles starts burning again, you may very well get this Nithya Raman lady who is far more radical than Karen Bass. You know, Karen Bass is a, you know, while she seems like a communist, she is also kind of an establishment Democrat. But the Nithya Raman is, she's crazy. She's crazy. L.A. really, really missed the boat with Spencer Pratt. If they would have got him, and it's because it's corrupt. I mean, they were paying homeless people to vote for Nithya Raman. Remember, she had no name recognition whatsoever, and she was in third place, so it was going to be Bass and Spencer Pratt in the general election. And then all of a sudden, like 3 days after the election, she just gets a ton of votes. And it's like, okay, sure. Bubba Rumbles on the line. Bubba, what's up, cuz?
2: Hey, now.
0: Now, now.
2: I got a call to talk about football, but since you segued into the fire in Bokeh Canyon, okay, so my hometown is just right over the mountain from there. There is a major forest fire every fall right in that same, like, maybe 20-square-mile radius, and it's always human-caused. It's arson, and there's various different lunatics that start those fires, but my bet would be on either an illegal immigrant, an Antifa member, or in that same area, there's a place called Leona Valley that is a known enclave of devil worshipers.
0: Mm. That's wild.
2: And then, you know, just wait, you know, you're going to start hearing how about this fire has something to do with man-made climate change. But of course, because of course, the liberals never let a crisis go to waste.
0: They called it a Bokeh fire, which I don't know.
2: It's Bokeh Canyon, which is actually kind of a cool little canyon that has like a little trout stream and a couple campgrounds and stuff in there. That would be my most likely source of ignition, is an out of control fire that they probably weren't even supposed to be having in the first place.
0: Yeah. Okay. Little campfire, little trout fishing with a little campfire, and next thing you know, LA's on fire again.
2: Again, but it's every year. Like, I was already just waiting for when we'd hear about that. It's either called the Bokeh Fire or the Castaic Fire, one of the two. You know, yeah. It's every year there, but we'll see how it progresses. They're supposed to have a huge Santa Ana wind event starting like today, which will likely push the flames closer to the Los Angeles metropolitan area.
0: Mm, how about that?
2: And to kind of start this all off, like, it never fails if they're getting into a dangerous fire condition. They put it all over the news, red flag warning. So if you are a firebug pyro, that's your cue to get the matchbook out. You know what I mean?
0: Yeah, no kidding. And that's what has happened in most of these cases. I mean, at least they arrest somebody and they're like, oh, it was this person, this homeless person, or this crazy person that initially started the fire. And it's like, you know, you're not going to be able to. I mean, these forest lands are so vast, you can't surveil them all 24/7. So you got to figure out, like, you're not going to be able to stop these people. So what can you do? Well, manage the land in a way that prevents wildfires from spreading when some crazy person tries to start one. It's very simple.
2: Well, and that's a great point you make, and it's the obvious solution. And about 20 years ago, that there was some kind of measure approved where they put all these biofuel generation plants all through the mountainous regions of California, and the plan was to thin out, because a lot of it's just scrub oak and brush, so it's like real volatile, and the plan was to thin out all the underbrush and use the brush in these biofuel plants to create electricity, which is also needed there. And the lefty tree hugger liberals got wind of it, and they had the whole program shut down back to a don't cut one tree down, that's where Bambi lives. So it's a vicious cycle, and it's all controlled by the libtards.
0: Terrible. Terrible for L.A.
2: All right, back to more important things, which is football. you know, congratulations on your win this weekend, even though you were being rather nihilistic about it and just begrudgingly accepted it. But hey, a win's a win, baby.
0: They do these videos there, and I'll send it to you. I don't know if you've seen it, but they each week they do this SEC short video, and it's basically this reenactment of, you know, whatever happened over the weekend. In this case, it was detectives on a crime scene investigating what would have been the unaliving of Mississippi State. And so they're trying to figure out who the culprit is. And then they find the body of a Florida player, or what is supposed to represent the Florida team. And now they're trying to figure out who did that. And the Mizzou guy's in there, and he's like, I don't know who did it. You know, it's funny. I'll send it to you.
2: Well, you know, I thought McIntyre looked pretty good, and I was looking into his background a little bit. The kid was born to be a football great, it seems like to me. It's his destiny. So, you know, Coach Bobby Brown Heifel might just want to lean into McIntyre. You know, like, Faison's a kid. He's got plenty of years left in him. I guess McIntyre redshirted last year, so maybe this is his chance to sign. But I thought he looked really sharp myself.
0: Yeah, he is. I think he was ranked coming out of high school the number 8 pocket passer in the country. So he was up there with, you know, the best of them, but it's just the unknown, I think, that freaks Tennessee fans out. We don't like the idea of, you know, changing stuff mid-season like this, and we don't want to hurt anybody's confidence. But it was crazy because the biggest complaint was the offensive line in the lead-up to that action taking place, and it seemed no matter what, the offensive line couldn't keep people off Faison Brandon. Well, and my wife pointed this out. She's like, well, they seem to be blocking for McIntyre, at least for a little longer than they were with Faison. Does the offensive line even like Faison? Are they maybe not putting in the effort on purpose? And I'm like, I don't know, dude. I don't know what's going on.
2: Stranger things have happened. If he's a little too cocky for his own good, you know, being at, what, 18, you were saying, like, people, it might be rubbing people the wrong way.
0: Yeah.
2: You know, it's happened before.
0: McIntyre just seemed comfortable. And yeah. I think you just, you know, maybe we don't have a superstar quarterback this year, and you just need somebody that can manage the game enough to let the defense win it for us. That's, you know, that's reasonable to ask for that. We've got a superstar running back. We've got a backup to him that's just as good, at least to give DeShaun Bishop some breathing room.
2: Y'all got an dang good explosive defense, too. Defense wins championships.
0: Baby. Defense is good. We got some good receivers. Like, the talent is there, but, you know, in this day and age, you do not see programs, major programs, doing the two quarterback thing anymore. That was popular
2: that
0: there for
2: worked.
0: A minute, but, you know, it's not, now it's not going to work. It's just.
2: They tried it in UNLV a couple seasons back, and. Same results as always. It ends up not. There's no continuity to the offense at
0: yeah.
2: some point.
0: And we've done it before. But you're right. The cadence, the rhythm, just you can't do it.
2: So my biggest question is the reason you guys won because they wore those ugly uniforms last weekend? Does that mean you have to wear them for the rest of the season?
0: Oh God, no. I get the I got the concept. Okay, so they were harking back to the 1930s and honoring General Nealon. Okay, that's fine. The helmets were supposed to be a representation of those old leather helmets from back in the day.
2: Okay.
0: And if you looked closely at the orange stripes, you could see like seams on the edges of them. So, I mean, I don't really understand. You could have, I mean, why not do them brown, like leather brown? But they're like, well, it'll clash with the other colors and blah. What I didn't get, and don't get me wrong, I didn't like the helmets. I thought they looked stupid. Don't ever mess with the helmets. But what I thought was bizarre was going with the smoky gray on the helmets and on the tops. And maybe maybe they felt like they needed to go smoky gray because that was the only way that the helmet design worked. So they went ahead and did the tops. But the smoky gray stuff is a newer concept over the past, you know, 10, 15 years that we've been doing. That's not anything. There's no relation to the 1930s and smoky gray uniforms. So I don't understand why they didn't go without, like, you know. I don't know.
2: Maybe they should have just done the helmet, but, you know, this ain't no fashion show. Keep those orange jerseys going. That's what, you know.
0: Yeah.
2: That's what Tennessee's all about, is that orange, baby. And then, you know, your tattoo didn't even match their uniforms this weekend. There's just something not right about that.
0: Yeah, it's not right. It's not right at all.
2: So anyway, you know, another good week in front of Fresno Bulldogs. How about that?
0: How did they do? What was the score?
2: Well, it was 26-12 or something like that. The first half was rather sluggish. It was a field goal contest. And once again, you know, they came out of the locker room at halftime with a different strategy and put a couple touchdowns on the board. And so we won another game against Washington State. But once again, you know, the rankings diss my Bulldogs, but I see where Boise State snuck in there in the mid-20s somewhere, and that's who we play this week at home.
0: Oh, okay, so there it is. That's how you get in the top 25 right there.
2: If we can beat them Broncos, we might actually get a little recognition for how awesome the Fresno Bulldogs really are. And I owe at least some credit to the Hey Now Nation. For those of you rooting for my team out there, we've won 3 in a row now, and I thank you very much.
0: There you go. We're all behind you, Bubba.
2: Ah, cool. Sounds good. You know, I think, you know, maybe DM6 needs to come in on Monday and talk some post-weekend football, too. You know, Friday's a good warm-up, but, you know, we need his breakdown on Monday for all this stuff that I'm just guessing my way through. DM6 has all the answers.
0: Yeah, he does. Maybe we'll do that. I'll talk to him about that today. We'll see what happens.
2: Anyway, and my condolences to Jay Bizzle, and I don't know how Notre Dame is ranked so high anyway, but, you know, them heels gave it their best.
1: Yeah, they're going to be looking good in about a month and a half.
0: Basketball tape.
2: Basketball season, baby. All right, dudes. We'll talk to you later. Hey, now.
0: Hey, now.
1: Who knows?
0: There's Bubba Rumble up in the house. Let me hit this break. When we come back, several other things to get to. I'm kind of recapping the weekend. We've got a possible plague crisis in Siberia, and the Russian government's seemingly freaking out a little bit about it. So maybe the new COVID. It's literally called the plague. That's how bad it is. I'll tell you about that and more coming up next.
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0: 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I'm watching live, just real quick, it's the last football thing I'm going to talk about, but I'm watching the Josh Heupel Monday press conference at the Tennessee facility. And of course, all the questions from the press are about the quarterback. And this poor girl asked a quarterback question, and she's like, he cuts her off. He's like, no more quarterback questions. Let's move on. And so I guess he's done with that.
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2: Once skies clear today, we're in for a sunny work week ahead with chillier mornings in the upper 50s to low 60s each day and comfortably warm afternoons under sunny skies in the low to mid 80s. A little bit warmer by the end of the week before our next weather maker arrives. An area of low pressure off the Gulf will arrive with deeper moisture and could help elevate rain chances, possibly up to another 2 inches of rainfall over the weekend. Now still plenty of time for things to shift around, but keep up to date with the latest forecast if you have any big weekend plans. Until then, no need for that umbrella. I'm ABC 3340 meteorologist and McKay Cowan on Talk 99.5.
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1: What you hear is what's really happening.
0: To the side, the speakers will have a pitcher of water and a cup where they can pour fresh water into their cup and take a drink if they need it. This president of Haiti that is demanding respects proceeds to pick up the entire pitcher like some sort of animal and drink out of the whole pitcher and then has to like wipe his mouth. And he's on the stage. Speaking to everyone, the entire UN council. It's just quite a sight. I'm like, who is this guy?
1: Real talk, real news. 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

0: The Plague, John Bird. The Plague. It's like a pneumonia plague, is what they're saying.
1: Why are they calling it a plague versus an outbreak?
0: No, that's the name of the disease. The Plague.
1: And that's in Russia.
0: Yeah.
1: Yep. That sounds like something the Russians would name.
0: Broke out of a lab, much like COVID-19.
1: Did it?
0: Yep.
1: Ugh.
0: 5 hospitals have been placed under quarantine after one of the lab techs died following a test tube accident containing the plague bacteria. So, this is it. I saw Rubio commenting on it, and he says, this is not a cause for alarm, but it is a cause for focus, and we're focusing on it. We're monitoring the situation. It says, 28-year-old technician at Russia's Irkutsk Anti-Plague Institute is dead. Nearly 200 people are under medical observation, and 5 hospitals in the region have been reportedly slammed shut for quarantine, while the Kremlin's health agency insists that this is nothing but pneumonia of unknown origin. It's just pneumonia. The Moscow Times identified the dead woman as Darya Shipilova. She's a laboratory worker at the Anti-Plague Institute of Siberia and the Far East. She was hospitalized on September 29 with severe pneumonia, placed on a ventilator, and died on October 1st, overnight into October 2nd, by some accounts. You put her on a ventilator, of course she's dead. The account that set off the alarm, she told medical staff she had accidentally broken a test tube of live Yersinia pestis, the bacterium that causes plague, while handling samples on September 25th. That is 4 days before she was admitted. Citing regional media reported both that version and a competing claim that she fell ill after a trip. Neither has been officially confirmed. Alexei, the head of the neighboring city, went further than the local officials were willing to go. He publicly said the woman had died of plague, then edited the post to say that she may have died of it. So there's a lot of yay-yay back and forth, but apparently the pneumonia plague is a thing, no matter how it came about, enough so that the government is involved. So, I mean, isn't it time we just stop with the infectious disease labs? You know? I mean, don't y'all think we can kind of just stop doing that? And, like, we know what we know? Because the people y'all got doing this stuff obviously ain't being very careful. Obviously, we've got a little bit of Butterfingers on our hands, right? You drop a test tube. I mean, even in a workshop or in warehouses, they have those, you know, that, you know, those kind of foam mats, John Bird, that they sell that hook together like puzzle pieces.
1: Oh, yeah. Yeah.
0: Yeah. Even in warehouses, they have those for people that are standing all day. Can't we put those in the infectious disease lab so if you drop a test tube, it doesn't bust open, it just bounces?
1: Simple. You can make the whole floor a floating floor,
0: yeah,
1: like that. But I guess I'm wanting to save rupees or whatever, rubles.
0: Y'all put some carpet in there. Put some shag carpet. Ain't no test tube going to break on some 1970 shag carpet. Come on. That's an easy fix. But we'll see what happens, you know. Maybe this thing spreads fast and it can get over here just in time for the midterm elections and we can start our mail-in balloting again.
1: Talk about Russian interference.
0: Yeah, for real. That's a serious Russian election interference. Wild, man. That would be wild. So that's going to be a story that I don't know. From the research, the little bit of research that I did about this plague, quote unquote, is that it's been around for a while. It's not new like COVID was, but it is effectively treated with antibiotics. Now, for the people that want to create chaos and raise the alarm, those people say, no, this is a super plague, and it is resistant against antibiotics. Here's the thing. The fact that we lived through COVID and know what we know now, whatever comes our way, we're going to be able to figure out what is effective against it. And it's probably going to be ivermectin again at the end of the day. It's not going to be remdesivir. It's not going to be a ventilator. It's going to be horse goo. Okay, that we're gonna horse paste.
1: Okay, all right.
0: Everybody's gonna be taking dewormer, and you're gonna be safe from the plague. At the end of the day, that's what's gonna happen. So, I don't know, man. I don't know. I ain't too worried about it. I'm gonna be honest with you, because I look at these situations in through the lens of COVID, and it's like, we as a society will never, I don't want to say never, but at least within the next 50 to 60 years, are not going to allow what happened with COVID to happen again with an infectious disease. We're just not going to do it. Now, with the way our society works and how people forget history, in 60 years, or as Bird and I and you guys, we die off and, you know, our kids are older and they got kids and they got grandkids, maybe a different story. Maybe they have an infectious disease breakout and they, you know, once again say, hey, government, please save us from this new disease. And then they're like, okay, get in your house and get vaccinated with this brand new vaccine that we haven't tested. But for now, that's not going to happen. We're not going to allow that to happen. What else happened over the weekend, John Bird? Hollywood, there was a lot of anti-Trump, pro-Democrat things happening over the weekend, events, if you will. One in particular I saw was washed up Hollywood actors in some sort of, I don't know if this was, a stadium, but it was some sort of venue, where they were going up and speaking in this kind of hands off our vote rally, getting the troops riled up, getting the educated white women riled up and ready to get this blue wave going in November. Robert De Niro, Mark Ruffalo, the likes of these two individuals, they were the lead speakers at this event, and they had a lot to say. Listen.
2: They can't get support from the voters. So what do? They try to take our votes away. Are you kidding me? Hands off our vote. Let me put it another way. Keep your f***ing hands off our vote.
1: You talking to me?
2: When the weak and spineless Republicans in the House and Senate won't protect our rights, what do we say to them? Keep your f***ing hands off our votes. When the Supreme Court rubber stamps voter suppression, what do we say to them? Keep your f***ing hands off our vote.
3: We got to run to January. We got to make sure our people get seated. They're going to try and stop them. They're going to try and stop us. They're going to try and stop us from taking our country back, and we're not going to let them. Trump, we're not letting you. Hands off. Hands off. Hands off. Hands off our f***ing vote.
0: Yeah.
1: Oh, did you hear that little laugh? They're so proud of themselves.
0: I know. These are the biggest backpatters of themselves, of anybody in the country. Like, they are extremely proud of themselves, and it's the virtue signaling. It is literally in Hollywood and seemingly in the music industry in some circles, it is the currency. Like, that's how you advance in your career. You gotta toe the line. You gotta become a political activist. And what's funny to me is listening to, because there was another it was the first ever Power to the People concert. It was one of these. It wasn't a festival. I think it was a 1-day thing, but it was this concert of kind of activist bands, popular bands, but you know, people with front men that are very vocal about, kind of like the Macklemore situation, but even more extreme than that, with a lineup like Tom Morello and Grandson, and there were some other, I don't know who all was there. But guess who showed up? Guess who was in attendance for that concert? None other than Deranged Jack Smith. That's right. Man. Jack Smith was there wearing a No Kings shirt. The guy that's supposed to be the bipartisan prosecutor, he's wearing a No Kings shirt at basically what is a No Kings rally concert. I think it was headlined by the Foo Fighters, and the Foo Fighters, Dave Grohl on stage –

0: We're going to play my hero to, quote, my new friend Jack. So they're friends now. They're buddies. And what's funny is actually going back and listening to the lineup I mentioned, there was a band called the Neighborhood Kids, Tom Morello, and Grandson. I really like Grandson. I like his music, but he's a tool bag as well. I want you to listen to the lineup from this concert as they were kind of talking about their propaganda in real time.
1: The Neighborhood Kids, rest in peace to all the martyrs. Rest in peace, Mary Morello. Free the world. Free Palestine, free Congo, free Armenia, free Sudan, and free everywhere in the world from Western imperialism. We love you so much. It's power to the people. We are the Neighborhood Kids, and we got merch at that tag.
0: We got merch.
1: So much. Thank you for being here.
2: Thank you all. Viva la revolucion.
3: Hello, Power to the People Festival. I'm Tom Morello. And welcome to the inaugural Power to the People Festival. This land does not belong to the billionaires and the oligarchs. It does not belong. It does not belong to the racists and the warmongers. It does not belong. It does not belong to the fascists and the would-be dictators. No! Brothers and sisters, this land belongs to you and me. Power to the people! And welcome!
2: Make some

0: in your toolkit.
1: So he mentions the Freedom Fighters tent. He said they are the activists that are doing the work to get the message out. And I looked into it. The Freedom Fighters tent was the merch tent. That's right. They were both. And you heard at the beginning, the whatever band, the Neighborhood Kids and Grandson both. Grandson was wearing one of the shirts that they were selling at the merch tent. And he was telling people to go to that tent and get some merch. So as they fight back against capitalism, they're out there probably charging.
2: What is that called? It's called capitalism.
1: They're charging $40, probably $40 or $50 for a T-shirt that says, I hate Republicans. And I'm just like, wow. And no telling how much the tickets were, by the way.
2: Yeah.
1: It was just like, oh, man. We're the Neighborhood Kids. Free Colombia. Free Cuba. And, we got some merch. Go buy some merch. Power to the people. Billionaires don't own us. But we got some merch. It was in Columbia, Maryland, by the way. That's where this was over the weekend. And by the way, great musical acts. I love Tom Morello. I love the Foo Fighters. I love Grandson. All great music that I listen to on a regular basis.
2: Yeah, I used to love those guys.
1: But the messaging is so dumb. So it's like a Zach Bryan. Is that who it was? Is that who the guy is? Zach Bryan?
2: Yes.
1: He did a show at Gillette Stadium, and I guess as a hat tip to Macklemore, he wore a Free Palestine shirt. And it's like, okay, y'all are just making yourself look stupid. Y'all stop. You're only hurting yourself. 205-545-9950. We got more show coming up.
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0: Do you think that's what my music sounds like?
1: When I'm trying to, you know, to did it? You know, to make it, I just, you know, it's just really, it's so hard pulling stuff off YouTube because I got 3 YouTube screens open. And
0: okay, so what you were going
1: to... Spotify's not working again.
0: Oh, so this wasn't your first attempt at the bumper stuff. You were going to try that next hour.
1: Oh, yes, yes. Oh,
0: okay. I thought this was your first attempt and it already crashed and burned.
1: No, no.
0: So next hour, this is what John Bird says he's going to try to do, and we'll see how it works. Will this go with the opening for the top of the hour?
1: Probably a minute out, I will start playing a bumper for the top of the hour.
0: Okay.
1: So it'll be regular music, but like when there's a minute left in your opening,
0: yeah,
1: I will start that so it will happen at the same time.
0: Okay. Yeah, it'll be, which I, it's about how long the normal open is without the speech and everything, right?
1: Yeah, I've got them set at a minute 15. I created them at that. And of course, you know, tonight I can actually put in what he says, you know, and create my own voice and, you know, and use generic music.
0: Okay.
1: So, you know, I can time that. That would actually be easier.
0: So if you're just joining us, for those that watch us on YouTube, they don't get any bumper music when we come back from breaks or when we go to breaks. And John Bird is putting in the work to make sure y'all have got some music playing when we're coming in and out of breaks. And next segment, we're going to try it for the first time.
1: Yeah,
0: and we're going to see how it goes.
1: Yeah, it's going to take some getting used to, but I think it'll add some extra value. And it'll also be for the podcasts that people can go and listen to.
0: The audio,
1: you know, that we do.
0: Podcast.
1: Yeah, the audio podcast.
0: Oh, nice. Yeah, that'll be good.
1: Yeah, so it'll be more, you know, cohesive.
0: And make it sound like a real radio show.
1: Exactly.
0: That's what we're trying to do here.
1: And it makes a difference. It, you know, it really does.
0: Oh, it makes a huge difference. 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
3: U.S. Senator Tommy Tuberville presented Bronze Stars medals Tuesday, honoring 8 veterans who served during the Bosnian War more than 30 years ago. The Capitol Hill ceremony recognized members of the Joint Task Force Provide Promise Forward Detachment, which helped direct humanitarian operations. Their award recommendations were submitted in 1995, but never acted upon. Families accepted medals for honorees who have since died. Tuberville, whose father earned a Bronze Star in World War II, thanked the veterans and their families for their service and sacrifice. I'll be back for more Alabama news after this.
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3: In Jefferson County, 14 food establishments scored below 85 on September health inspections, falling short of satisfactory compliance standards. Yasmin's Food Mart in Fairfield had the month's lowest score, a 73. Inspectors reported discolored raw chicken and a box of wings and drumettes past its expiration date. Birmingham's El Sol Cantina and Taqueria scored 79 with a continuing food safety manager violation, prompting notice of a possible permit suspension. Its score improved to 89 on reinspection. For 1819 News, I'm Garrison Hardy.
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0: and gentlemen. Hey now, hey now, hey now. Oh, it's working. I'm listening to it. It's working. Hey now. Now, there's no visuals for us on YouTube right now, but there we are. Hey now.
1: Good Lord, what do you want from me? I've just started this.
0: Dude, that's good. I like that. I like that a lot.
1: Yeah, I just got to get in the groove. And I got two hands. I can just, well, the bumpers start, you know, here. But when I do the bumpers, I just hit them both like that.
0: Yeah. Sweet. All right. So those of you that are watching on YouTube, let us know what you thought about that. Now that you've got your own bumper music. I'm very excited about that. Like maybe, I'm maybe too excited about it. Is that a thing? Can I be too excited about that?
1: Well, I mean, I think it'll be more attractive and people will be more likely to watch it after the fact.
0: Yeah. Makes it look more polished. And there's other things we're working on to make the visual side more polished, because some of y'all prefer, like, for instance, my wife. Like, my wife consumes all of her stuff, podcast, all of it. It's all on YouTube. She just plays her YouTube on her phone in the background, all right? And there's many of y'all that are like that, you know, whether it be while she works or whatever. And we want to make that experience as pleasant as possible. Bama Phoenix says, well, hot damn, they found all the switches and nothing blew up.
1: Shut up.
0: How about that? So, yeah, y'all YouTube people, let us know what you think. Do you like it? Do you like it? I know it seems very minuscule or, you know, whatever the word I'm looking for is, but.
1: Yeah, but I mean, we're fighting back against the man.
0: But it also, for those listening on the app, oh, they get the music. They get the regular music. This is just for online and podcast or YouTube and podcast people. Gotcha, gotcha. I think I got it figured out. Everybody's like, we are excited, but maybe we're the only ones.
1: Not anymore. I'm done.
0: You're not going to do it
1: anymore?
0: Never
1: again. Ever. Ever.
0: Never again.
1: Never.
0: All right. So where are we at? What were we talking about? Were we talking about Jack Smith, power to the people, fighting the billionaires and the oligarchs and the warmongers and asking you to buy merch about it? Buy merch. Buy my t-shirt that says, fight the power. Fight capitalism. Yeah. You can't make it up, man. You can't make it up. And it's almost, I almost feel bad for them. And it's why I still consume their music. Because I'm like, you know, for they know not what they do. They're just, that's why you're a musician and not a political commentator. So just shut up and play your music. Especially you, Dave. Dave Grohl.
1: Man.
0: I don't want you to ruin this. Somebody said a lost respect for Dave Grohl when he fathered a child outside of his marriage. Was that a thing?
1: I don't know.
0: So he had a baby with somebody else while he was married? I mean.
1: That's wrong.
0: In liberal land, that's like probably normal behavior.
1: Standard procedure.
0: Yeah, I mean, you know, there's a lot of cucking going on and everything else, so.
1: What did you say? I didn't hit the button.
0: Cucking, like a cuckold, you know.
1: You mean like a chicken clucking, right?
0: Yeah.
1: Yeah.
0: Pretty much. Walter says, why does he want to fight the Olive Gardens? I think he said oligarchy, but maybe he did say Olive Gardens. Find the Olive Gardens. All right, 205-545-9950. And this is why nobody takes them serious, okay? So now they're big political activists again, now that Donald Trump's in office. But how much of this power to the people stuff did you see from 2021 through January 25, when Joe Biden was president? How much did you hear from grandson about fighting back against capitalism? Did you hear Tom Morello and Dave Grohl It's talking about, you know, fight back against the powers that be. No, you didn't. You actually had the Foo Fighters playing at DNC events. That's what you had. These hacks will turn around and they'll go play for fundraisers for the Democrat politicians. But then when a Republican's in office, they're fighting the power, man. We're fighting the power. And by the way, Jack Smith is a corrupt politician as well. So, or even if you just view him as someone inside the legal system, inside the court system, you want to fight back against those people too, right? Aren't they part of the problem as well? And yet, the irony of Dave Grohl being on stage praising this guy and calling him his hero, is a level of irony that not many people reach. It takes a lot of work to reach that level of irony. And the person that they defended throughout all that, through the years of 21 through 25, was none other than Joe Biden, a guy that had no idea where he was. There's a video out from over the weekend where Joe Biden was shuffling around next to Jay Leno as he showed off his gas-guzzling 1967 Corvette at a car show. Joe Biden has been reduced to car shows, y'all. And no offense to you car show people, but it is a former president of the United States. President. I would think making your appearances at car shows is a little bit of a downgrade. I mean, Donald Trump's going to Alabama, Georgia this weekend. Joe Biden's going to car shows. And Joe Biden allegedly got more votes than anybody in history because he was that popular. Where did all that popularity go? Where did it go? And the fact that he pulled up in a big gas-guzzling SUV, showing off his gas-guzzling Corvette, and the people that defend him are talking about climate change and the existential crisis. It says, Joe Biden brought his gas-guzzling 1967 Corvette Stingray to a Newport, Rhode Island car show with Jay Leno. This is the same Corvette that Joe Biden almost lost to a house fire, even though the blaze was small and contained to the kitchen. That's right. He did say that little small kitchen fire almost took out his whole house and his Corvette. Joe Biden was in Rhode Island for the Aldrain Auto Museum's Concourse D Elegance at Fort Adams State Park. Whatever all that is. Biden looked like a zombie as he shuffled alongside Jay Leno. He waved at onlookers who probably didn't exist. He was probably just waving off into the distance. Says Biden enjoys his gas-powered Corvette after he forced American car companies to produce more electric vehicles that nobody wants. Last time Joe Biden took his Corvette for a spin with Jay Leno, he bragged about shutting down American oil production. He said, quote, I made sure there could be no oil drilling off the East Coast, the West Coast, and 150 miles off the Gulf of Mexico. Bragging. Last week, Donald Trump ended the Biden-era EV mandate. The U.S. Department of Transportation dismantled Biden's corporate average fuel economy standards, which is always a good thing. We've talked a little bit about that and some of the stupid stuff our cars have because of, not necessarily even because of Biden, but because of Barack Obama, Barry Sotero. He really gave us a lot of stuff that we did not need, which car companies didn't need, and just simply made them more expensive. Well, that's right. Cars are more expensive than they have to be, thanks to Democrats. Because what do Democrats do? They like to raise the price on stuff. That's just their gimmick. Anyway, I got a lot more to come your way. Y'all want to get in on the show? You know how to do it. 205-545-9950. That's 545-9950. More show coming up.
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0: as we work through our stuff here. We'll get it mastered. It's new, so y'all just work with it. You know, it's just another thing on John Bird's plate. No big deal. Watching John Bird's facial expressions, though, at least it gives me something to be entertained about. Right.
1: Yeah, I guess if you're entertained by a deep in thought, concentrating face.
0: Yeah, I actually am. It's one of my favorites. One of my favorites. So, in comparison to Joe Biden, Donald Trump is out on the road, as you've seen over the past few days, since the beginning of October. And he's hitting city after city after city. Now, this is the hardest working man to ever occupy that White House, okay? We all know this. Even if you hate Donald Trump, you have to admit it. And if you don't, you're lying to yourself. The hardest working man to ever sit behind the Resolute desk or ever ride an Air Force One or the Beast or any of it. He is going all over the place in pursuit of locking in the House and the Senate for Republicans. He's got one last shot to do this. This is the last election where Donald Trump is, as they say, Donald Trump is on the ballot. He's not actually on the ballot, but people say that, you know, individuals vote one way or another based on Trump, which can be true to an extent, but I think it only lies in the endorsements of Donald Trump, who he endorses, because as you know, turnout for midterm elections are much lower than they are during general elections. Now, will that be the case this time? We don't know. We don't know. There's a lot of boots on the ground on both sides to get people motivated to vote in the midterms. People are frustrated by things. Democrats obviously hammering this the price of goods and gas and everything else, and then Republicans are basically saying, hey, look, these people are crazy. I mean, just look at them. And if you're worried about the price of stuff, do you think these are the people that are going to fix it? Come on. Great point, by the way. Donald Trump, though, an aura of confidence going into this. He seems to think that Republicans are going to win both the House and Senate. And he said so while pointing at the fake news over the weekend in a rally that was in, was this one in Oklahoma? I don't even remember. But he was somewhere when he said this.
2: The spirit, and tonight you see the spirit. See the spirit, John? It's like that in Texas. It's like that all over. And I'll tell you, They're in for a big surprise. They're in for a big surprise. You just gotta, very simple, you gotta get out and vote. You gotta get out. You gotta vote for these guys. Just get out and vote. If you do that, we're gonna win, and we're gonna win big. And we're gonna shove it up their ass, okay?
0: Yeah, that's what I'm talking about. That's what I'm talking about right there. And he was pointing at the media that was there covering the rally. He says, not only are we going to win, but we are going to shove it right up their ass, baby.
1: Have got some big news. Yeah. Joseph Stalin just called in and tried to get on the air.
0: Joseph Stalin?
1: Yes.
0: Oh, wow.
1: He didn't have an accent or anything.
0: What's he want to talk about?
1: I don't know. Death to America? I don't know.
0: Mm-hmm. Interesting.
1: Well, yeah.
0: Is he running for office as well?
1: I'm not sure. You know, but if we let him on, then we got to let Putin on. We got to let all the Russian politicians on that are running.
0: Yeah, that's a good point. We don't want to do that. Don't want to open that door. Trump went on to slam the fake news in their polls on his approval rating going into the midterms on Truth Social, writing that the polls have always underestimated MAGA. He said, they try to suppress the vote, but I won all seven swing states. The popular vote, 86% of counties and 99% of primaries this year. I am on the ballot, he says. And there's not a lot of presidents that say that. I don't know that there's any that say, I am on the ballot. He further published a message from longtime political consultant and Trump consultant Dick Morris. Is Dick Morris a Trump consultant? It says, since November of 2025, in monthly polls by McLaughlin, your job approval rating has always been between 47 and 50%. I have never seen anything like that in 50 years of polling. Almost every politician sees his numbers rise and fall each month, but not you. You won the election in 2024 with 49.8% of the popular vote. And the latest McLaughlin poll taken this month has your job approval at 49%, the exact same as your vote share. No other political figure has ever had this level of consistency in his ratings. Through the Iran war and gas price rises and falls, your job approval is the same. It never changes. And 49% is enough to win. Look at how that level of vote won in 24. In the same McLaughlin poll, the generic ballot is 50 to 48 Democrat. That is also enough to keep the House Republican. Past history indicates that anything less than a 4-point margin for Democrats likely points to a Republican House victory, and almost all polls are showing Republican gains in the generic ballot. That's all good points, because he's right when he says that polls always favor Democrats. And if it's within 4 points, you can likely bet on Republicans winning that outright. It happens time after time after time. Why? Because you've got these D.C.-based, New York-based consultants that are running this poll. They're not going to put polls out that are favorable to Republicans. And yes, the polls do have influence on how people vote. Does it decide how people vote, like just a simple poll? No, but it creates a mindset for people when they hear the polls over and over and over, and it's constantly Democrats have the lead, Democrats have the lead, Trump's bottoming out on support. People eventually say to themselves, man, it must be really bad if everybody else is done with this guy, so maybe I should vote Democrat to fix this. It's just the way the human mind works. And so they know what they're doing. They're trying to sabotage. And that's why Trump brings them up, because he knows this as well. But those from Dick Morris, all promising signs.

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1: Once skies clear today, we're in for a sunny work week ahead with chillier mornings in the upper 50s to low 60s each day and comfortably warm afternoons under sunny skies in the low to mid 80s. A little bit warmer by the end of the week before our next weather maker arrives. An area of low pressure off the Gulf will arrive with deeper moisture and could help elevate rain chances, possibly up to another 2 inches of rainfall over the weekend. Now still plenty of time for things to shift around, but keep up to date with the latest forecast if you have any big weekend plans. Until then, no need for that umbrella. I'm ABC 3340 meteorologist Emma Kate Cowan on Talk 99.5.
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10: Now we've got an FCC under Donald Trump that's like, now hold on. 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

0: Got a little traffic update for you, by the way, in case you're curious. And shout out to Mike. He sent this in. There is a crash. This is a minor crash on Algo on I-65 South, right around Alabaster. That goes down to the... trying to see. It's the main Alabaster exit. Whatever. Is that... 238, I believe, Montgomery Highway. It is backed up even further than that, but that's the last exit before you get to that crash. So if you're heading 65 south towards Pelham and Alabaster, be aware that there is a minor crash that doesn't seem to be blocking any of the two lanes, but is causing some probably rubbernecking, if I had to guess, and causing traffic to be backed on up like a U-Haul truck. So, mind your P's and Q's. And don't do anything crazy out there. Make sure you're being safe. We want you safe and sound. If you want to get in, you know the number, 205-545-9950. Let me hop over here to Ernest in Birmingham. Ernest, what's up?
1: Hey now. You know, Andrew, it's rather interesting, you know. It's like, you know, the Democrats sit up there and, you know, act like they had absolutely nothing to do with what they're crying about now, the affordability crisis. I mean, it wasn't like they hyped inflation to 9%, almost worse than when Jimmy Carter was in office. And no, they had nothing to do with that. It's not like they didn't pass the Inflation Reduction Act or the American Rescue Plan. No, they didn't have anything to do with that.
0: Yeah, it's pretty amazing.
1: You have a guy who sets a fire to a house, and then he comes back to the scene of the crime to help fight the fire that he started.
0: Yeah. Well, that's I think we had one of those stories on the Wheel of Segments not long ago where somebody that worked for the volunteer fire department set a house on fire, and then he went back to the station, got suited up, and came back to fight the fire. That's Democrats in a nutshell, yeah, because any Democrat that is out there talking about affordability is just – the irony is – as I said earlier, to a level that is almost unreachable, because these are the people that put the economy in the position it's in. And by the way, I mean, economic numbers are fantastic, have been turned around completely from what Democrats did. But it's I don't know, man. It's just it's crazy. And Democrats strictly run off people forgetting what they've done in the past. That's all they do, it's all they've ever done, is they get in office, they screw everything up, they get out of office, and then spend the next 4 years trying to remind you or trying to get you to forget what they had previously done when they had control.
1: It's amazing, Andrew. You know, it's like these people absolutely have no common sense. They evidently have never ran a business. They don't know how the economy works, and yet you're going to tell me that you know how to make the economy run. I was watching YouTube this morning about one of my favorite YouTubers, Greg Foreman. It's called The Black Conservative Perspective, and he had a video on there talking about Mark Kelly, talking about what the Democrats' plan was for the upcoming election, and according to him, the big plan is that they're going to raise taxes on people who make over $1 million.
0: Yeah.
1: You want to, anybody want to explain that to me, how that's going to help with the making things more affordable?
0: It's not. It's you not. Know, and Mark
1: you know,
0: Kelly's
1: small
0: not.
1: Business, you know, small business owners, you know, they make, they help employ a lot of people, you know, and, you know, they don't have the money in the budgets, in their budget, to handle a tax increase like the Democrats want to. They act like they got this pile of money that's just sitting back there, which is what the college professors sit up there and they teach these students with their skulls full of mush.
0: Right. Well,
1: and they don't know anything better.
0: And that's what Democrats, that's their thing. They know what it does to the economy when you start taxing. And Ernest, thank you for the call, buddy. They know what happens when you start taxing people, but they just hope that you don't know that. As a matter of fact, here's what Ernest is referring to. This is Mark Kelly's comments from one of the Sunday shows yesterday.
2: Well, we're going to lower costs for the American people.
3: How?
2: We've got to win the House and or the Senate. Well, how will we do this? I have legislation with Chris Van Hollen. We've got to get Republicans on board. Raises taxes for people who make over $1 million a year in income, and it provides tax cuts for people, individuals, and even couples who make up to about $160,000 a year. That's some relief.
0: That's some relief. Yeah, he was going to say 160,000, but he was like, well, if you're a couple, 160,000. So basically, if you each make like 80 a year, we'll give you some tax cuts. But anybody above that, screw you, buddy. Screw you. You ain't getting no tax cuts. And for everybody over $1 million, you're going to get your taxes raised. What do you think those people that make over $1 million a year are typically people that have some sort of business, some sort of product or service or something that they provide. And that's how they make their money. When you start taxing them, what do you think they're going to do? You think they're just going to be like, oh, I'm going to be a patriotic American and I'm just going to eat these taxes? No, they're going to pass them down. They're going to pass them down. And Mark Kelly knows this. Democrats know this. But they play this role of, you don't know this. And so it sounds good when I say, I'm going to punish the people that have so much more than you. Because really, who needs that much money? Who needs that kind of money? You're out here struggling to pay your bills. You're struggling to get by. And this person over here, what did they do to deserve all that money? What did they do? They shouldn't have. Nobody needs that much money. Let's take it from them. We're going to take money from the government that's over $40 trillion in debt is going to take money from people, and that's going to make your life better. That's going to help you. Wow, are you taking their money and sending it to me? No, we're just taking their money. We're just going to take it. And it's going to be a moral victory for you. So as you go and you pay more at the grocery store and everything else, just know there's a millionaire out there that got taxed today. And that makes it all right. All right, all right, all right. Hey, speaking of Ernest, let me tell you about Ernest Financial. We love some Ernest Financial. 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Y'all hit them up. 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Well, let me tell you real quick. 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

845-9950. Democrat tax cuts. What are those? They never happen. They never happen. Now, I do want to get back to Trump. I wasn't even going to mention the Mark Kelly stuff, but since Ernest brought it up, might as well. Trump, after going to and doing these rallies, these recent rallies he's done, and sharing those comments from Dick Morris about how the polling breaks down and how it is, there has been this consistency in some polls with Donald Trump's support that has been unseen, that previous presidents haven't had the luxury of experiencing. He is going off in the midst of all that, going off on Fox News for not covering his massive rallies, and even slamming what he called, quote, stupid Jessica Tarlov and the loser behind Maria Bartiromo's ouster. And I'm like, this is the kind of Trump I like. He says, this was yesterday morning, by the way. He says, Fox spends more time talking to communists, socialists, and Democrats, often without rebuttal, and MAGA is not, to put it mildly, happy. He said, we don't like stupid Jessica Tarlov and all of the others that are forced down MAGA's throats. Who makes these decisions at Fox News? Probably the same loser that fired the great Maria Bartiromo because she complained about not being allowed to cover Trump. Yeah, that was so good. Here's that. Let me just give you the full statement. He says, sad to see that Fox and Friends Sunday is not covering our packed house and the incredibly enthusiastic beyond rally that took place in Ohio last night, or the ones in Alabama, Texas, or Oklahoma over the past 2 days. These election rallies were representative of what is really happening with our great Republican Party. And I will say this, if you've watched them,

0: There is incredible energy. The people I talked to that were in Mobile Friday, they said it was insane. They've never seen anything like it. He said they were all sold out with thousands of people trying to get in and are absolutely phenomenal, better than ever. It's the old undercurrent at Fox News. Other networks are reporting about these rallies and really positively like crazy. Our people want to see our rallies and reports on our rallies on Fox News, or they will very quickly stop watching, like I am doing right now. Fox spends more time talking to communists, socialists, and Democrats, often without rebuttal, and MAGA is not, to put it mildly, happy. We don't like stupid Jessica Tarlov and all the others that are forced down MAGA's throats. He says, these rallies are the hottest things out there. Tremendous love in those sold-out arenas, and nothing shows up on Fox. Also, phenomenal ratings for those that probably properly report. Who makes these decisions at Fox News? Probably the same loser that fired the great Maria Bartiromo because she complained about not being allowed to cover Trump. He put Trump in all caps on that one. She'll end up being bigger and better than ever. Watch. Cover our happenings and not the opposition to greatness for America, or Fox News will soon have the ratings of fake news CNN or MS Now, and then he puts MSDNC. Remember, Fox tried this act once before, and it almost went out of business, and always right before an election. That can happen again. Thank you for your attention to this matter, President DJT. That's so good. That's so good. He's got a point. I mean, that's what people want to see. And there's still people that are pretty MAGA on there. Dare I say Jesse Waters and Greg Gutfeld are kind of MAGA, you know? And then the other people that they have on there, MAGA people. But the kingpins at Fox News, they don't like the idea of Trump. They just don't. And they haven't for a long time. So while they want to put on this facade that they support Trump because that's what the audience wants, they do these little small things to try to undercut. And he's also got a point when it comes to interviewing the communist and socialist and Democrats. They do bring on, especially like their weekend shows and their kind of, you know, I don't know what you'd call them, boring shows, like whether that be Bret Baier or whatever. They bring on the opposition, and Trump's just like, why are you doing that? He also blasted the network last week for propping up the likes of Chuck Schumer, Hakeem Jeffries, and Jessica Tarlov. He said, I actually think they get more airtime than pro-Republicans. This is why MAGA and real patriots will never like Fox. Well, ironically enough, after all that, today it gets announced that former Trump White House Press Secretary Caroline Leavitt is joining Fox News.
1: Yes.
0: That's right. A new MAGA voice is heading to the Fox News airwaves.
1: That's a big-time MAGA voice.
0: Yeah. And maybe this is part of her leaving the press secretary job, and she felt like it was going to be easier for her to juggle family life with a Fox News job where she's only got to do an hour or two a week or something like that. I don't know that she's going to have her own show, but they may put her on a panel, may put her on like The Five or something like that. Who knows? She said, we will bring Fox News the unique perspective and candor that defined my tenure with the Trump administration. Fox News CEO said Caroline's firsthand experience in the White House and on the presidential campaign trail gives her the distinct understanding of today's political landscape. I bet it does. So, you know, and listen, maybe it's just a coincidence that Trump started hammering Fox News, and then all of a sudden they say, hey, we've hired one of Trump's top supporters, Caroline Leavitt. I wonder what role she's going to have, though. I think she'd do good on The Five. one of these roundtable shows. Help put her as a permanent on Gutfeld. That's what I say.
2: Yeah.
0: Or send her out on the streets like Jesse Waters does Johnny. I like that too.
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4: Alabama remained unbeaten Saturday, defeating 16th-ranked Mississippi State 56-23 in Starkville. 7th-ranked Alabama's Keylon Russell threw for 285 yards and 3 touchdowns, adding another score on the ground. Trayshawn Brown ran for 2 touchdowns, Rico Scott caught 2 scoring passes, and DeJon Ling Jr. returned an interception for a touchdown. The Tide held the Bulldogs to 18 rushing yards and improved to 5-0 overall, 3-0 in SEC play. It was Alabama's 17th straight victory in the series. I'll be back with more Alabama news after this.
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4: Meanwhile, Auburn fell 24-14 at 17th-ranked Tennessee on Saturday. The Tigers led 7-3 at halftime, but Tennessee running back DeShawn Bishop finished with 220 rushing yards and 3 touchdowns. Auburn pulled within 3 in the fourth quarter before Tennessee stopped the Tigers on consecutive short yardage plays and added a late touchdown. Quarterback Byron Brown ran for 170 yards and accounted for both Auburn touchdowns. The Tigers dropped to 3-2 overall and 1-2.
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0: Okay, now, welcome to our number four of the line, Talk 99.5 and Talk 99.5.com. Yes, sir. Glad you're hanging out with us. Multiple people on the text line were saying, what was the name of the last caller? It was Ernest, right?
1: Yeah.
0: People are saying, is this Don Knotts calling in? Mississippi said that caller sounds just like Barney Fife.
1: Yeah, actually, yeah, it did have a tinge of that.
0: I don't know, Ernest, if you've ever been told that, but you got Barney Fife vibes. Heath says, what happened to the stream? Dang it, JB, quit effing with Ish. And then he said, never mind, I just turned my volume all the way down. My bad. Love you, JB.
1: Jeez, man. But you know what all's forgiven?
0: Yeah.
1: It's all about love, man.
0: It's all about love. Love and peace. Love. Peace and love, should I say. Peace and love. Peace and love. Speaking of hypocrites, that's what Howard Stern used to always say. What a sad situation it is. I don't want to take shots at Howard Stern, but I hate to watch how that all went. You know, such a raving success, and it's like, COVID broke you. COVID broke Howard Stern. Really, I guess he was kind of broken during the first Trump administration anyway, but he got really bad after COVID. Trump's got that effect, though. He tends to break people mentally and emotionally just by simply existing and doing what he said he was going to do, you know? And isn't that amazing? Isn't it nice to have a president that said, whether you agree with it or not, that says on the campaign trail, I'm going to do this, this, and this, and then gets in office and does this, this, and this. And it's like, whoa, I'm not used to that. That's kind of cool. That's kind of cool. Yeah, so you'll enjoy that. He's been putting a lot out there, not just doing these rallies, but making a lot of, whether it be Truth Social posts or different comments about what he wants to see. And one of the ones that I personally like is his call for mandatory prison sentences for these people committing Medicare, Medicaid, and Social Security fraud on a large level. I think that's perfectly reasonable. He says the crooked politicians who cover it up also must face real consequences. I'm very for that. There is no doubt. He says, first, let's see. Hold on, I'm trying to make sure I got the whole statement here. In a video he released on Saturday, Trump, so it was a video and not a text post. He demanded legislation establishing mandatory minimum sentences for fraudsters who loot the federal programs millions of Americans depend on. Under Trump's proposal, probation would no longer be an option for covered fraud offenses. He said, today I'm calling on Congress to pass legislation to address fraud in Medicare, Medicaid, and Social Security programs. First, Congress must impose mandatory minimum sentences on fraudsters who steal from critical benefit programs designed to take care of the sick, feed the hungry, care for our children, and protect our senior citizens' retirements. Under our proposal, probation is no longer an option for the fraudsters. If you steal from the American people, you will go to prison and for a long period of time. And the more you steal, the longer you'll stay in that prison. If you're a convicted fraudster who gets caught stealing from the American people a second time, your sentence will be doubled. I mean, that's fair. Then he went after the politicians, saying, second, Congress must make sure that crooked and corrupt politicians who willfully turn a blind eye to fraud finally face real consequences. Like, what other president talks like this? This is great. Under our proposal, if a state or local politician knows about fraud and has the ability to stop it but does nothing about it, they can be personally liable for the full loss of the American taxpayers' money that they should have stopped and they should have saved. I like it. I like it a lot. He published that announcement Saturday under the title Minimum Sentences on Fraudsters. And it got posted on Twitter and just says, for the fraudsters. But it's real, man. It's absolutely, absolutely real. I mean, we see it on a regular basis, and it's disgusting. I mean, there's a story that just came out about how California has been willfully giving illegal immigrant families up to $100,000. $100,000. This is crazy. I mean, California is already notorious for having a massive welfare state accompanied by massive amounts of welfare fraud. We've seen this, but there's a new report revealing the extent of which California handouts bankroll to illegal aliens. The report from City Journal fellow Christopher Rufo, joined by Kenneth Schrupp and Austin Hufford, described the programs as a shadow welfare system. Among the other benefits, foreigners can receive health care, rental assistance, college grants, tax credits, low-cost car insurance, and even smartphones on the taxpayer dime. Low-cost car insurance? And that's not available for citizens? The team from the City Journal visited four welfare offices in California where employees admitted that illegal aliens can receive the benefits or accept benefits on behalf of their children. That spending amounted to $11 billion of subsidies for illegal aliens in the previous fiscal year alone. Just last year. Quote, if you were born here and the child was born here, you get money for two, a welfare officer in L.A. said of CalWORKS, which provides short-term cash assistance to families. That's probably not even, you know, you had to be born here. Because she is not, and the child is, she only gets money for the child and not for her. Sure. According to the City Journal, a family with two parents who are illegal aliens, two children born in the United States, and one grandparent in the country illegally can rake in $100,000 of welfare per year.
1: How's that even? Can anybody get that?
0: And even though.
1: Citizens.
0: Even though. Federal law generally prohibits states from using federal dollars to serve illegal aliens. They note that to dodge those restrictions, California created parallel state and locally funded programs that allow the state to extend benefits to illegal immigrants. And that's the thing. I mean, it's a matter of like, you know, what are you going to say? Like, you give them money and then they're like, well, you know, we gave money to these people, but it wasn't your money. It was the other money. Okay, well, then they'll take your money and use it to make up what they lost on giving money to the illegals. For instance, while Medicaid funds cannot provide wraparound coverage for illegal aliens, California used, quote, a state funding bucket within its Medi-Cal program to extend full-scope coverage to illegal aliens. The expansions enrolled some 1.7 million people, costing the state an estimated $10 billion annually, more than twice what the state legislative analyst originally projected. You know, because they always lowball you. California Democrat Governor Gavin Newsom, a presidential contender, has signed expansions of welfare programs for illegal aliens. The report noted that 1 in 4 California residents are foreign-born and suggested that generous benefits for foreigners may help to expand the trend. Democratic states have been criticized not only for refusing to cooperate with federal immigration authorities, but also offering benefits to illegal aliens that encourage more illegal entries. You know, I got to thinking about it and really, at the end of the day, what, you know, we asked the question, why do Democrats want so many illegals in this country? And you can simply say, well, it's easier to control them because they don't understand the process. They're easy to convince them to vote for you, especially when you're, you know, standing up for them and, you know, leaving the border open and giving them $100,000 a year, you know, stuff like that. But as I'm watching the video of the piece that they put together, it was a whole video. I'm watching these tents that are out in the street, and these tents are set up with people that are there to give away welfare benefits to illegals. I mean, they got signs out and everything, and they give them cash assistance. They give them, you know, whatever it is they need, including smartphones. All right. And this is government-funded stuff. And I thought to myself, man, the government giving you a smartphone, and the same applies to Obama phones. If you're taking a smartphone from the government, do you really think the government hadn't tampered with that phone or worked with the company to make sure that the government has access to everything you do on your phone at any given time? That's able to watch you 24/7, watch what you message and all this kind of stuff. You don't think they got spyware on those phones? They probably do. And so if the goal is to import new voters and new bodies into the U.S. so you can control them, that would be a pretty good step. You give them a free phone that's controlled by you, the government, and that's one step closer of having total control over these human beings. I just thought about that as I'm watching these tents where they're giving them the welfare and everything else and giving them free smartphones, because I don't even know what the brand is. Like, it's some random brand that I've never even heard of smartphone. And it's like, man, these people, like, you think you're coming to the land of the free, but you ain't getting the freedoms you think you're going to get if these people continue to be in power.
1: Yeah, I bet those cell phones are from China.
0: Yeah,
1: made in China.
0: On top of that, they're made in China, because who's better at spying on their people? Nobody's better than China at spying on their people. So anyway, I won't go, and I brought that up to talk about the fraud stuff, but you know, it's astonishing at the level that it's happening. As Donald Trump points out, not only do the fraudsters need to be punished, but the people that are allowing the fraud to happen. That's basically what California has legalized in their state. They have legalized fraud. So people need to be prosecuted. And it's not just in California. I mean, you know how Minnesota, it's probably been most obvious in Minnesota, where there were reports for months on the Medicaid and welfare schemes that flourished under Tim Walz. It was back, I think, in January that Dr. Oz ordered a full federal audit of Minnesota Medicaid billing and told Walz that fraudulent claims would be pulled back after state programs were tied to more than $1 billion in suspected theft. That number turned out to be more, way more, but it's crazy. So anyway, I say all that to say that Trump, again, has come up with a home run idea.
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0: Rodney says on the text line, last week, from Monday through Saturday, I got 398 calls from India about my Medicare. That's always fun. I always enjoy those. Hello, this is John Smith calling about your Medicare. No, do not redeem the gift card for your Medicare. Listen to me. Yeah. Do not redeem. By the way, I just want to announce to everybody that my mom has officially subscribed to my Facebook page, paywall.
1: Wow.
0: That's right. So I got subscribers now. Now my mama's in it. I tried to convince my sister to do it, but I don't think she's going to do it. She don't like me that much. She don't like me that much. But, yeah. So, this is one right here, and I know we got Will's segments coming up, so I may bring this back tomorrow. But the daylight savings time stuff, which is a point of contention between, like, the vast majority and then, like, a small group. And by small group, I mean one person, like Tom Cotton, who is completely against, like, knocking out daylight savings time and just keeping it the same year round. And his argument is, and I'm not hating on Tom Cotton, like, he's sticking up for what he believes is his people. But his argument is he doesn't want for part of the year kids walking to school in the dark. And I could get that argument if we're talking about the 1970s or 1980s when 50% of kids walked to school. But now it's probably like 5 or 10% of kids walk to school. And even in those situations, it's in like ritzier neighborhoods where the school is in the neighborhood, right? And those kids have parents that could absolutely drive them to school in a lot of cases. But also, there's a thing called a school bus. You can take a school bus, or you can carpool or something if it's too dark to walk to school. So Donald Trump is not happy with Tom Cotton, and he took to Truth Social, as he does when he's not happy with someone. He told Tom Cotton to stop his ego and to, quote, take the win, because Donald Trump views this as somewhat very popular. He also, in that Truth Social post, posted Tom Cotton's personal cell phone number. Yeah. And told people to call him and tell him to vote for the Sunshine Protection Act.
1: Man.
0: Come on. That's funny. You know, is it unethical? Yeah. But, I mean, Tom Cotton's got the... Well, it is a bit of a hassle when you have to change your phone number. Because then you have to tell all your important people what your new number is.
1: I'm sorry, but I just can support Trump no longer.
0: That's it. That's
1: final straw. Kamala Harris for 2028.
0: He said if Tom Cotton were putting Arkansas first, he would give them an extra hour of daylight, and more importantly, they wouldn't have to run all over their houses, farms, workplaces, and everywhere else twice a year, having to change their clocks and often forgetting to do so. That is really putting Arkansas first, and I know because, unlike Tom, I won that great state 3 times and by almost 40 points. I mean, with the exception of the clock in your car, most people don't have to change their clocks. I mean, most of the digital stuff automatically changes. He said, additionally, it would be a very nice and easy win for the Republican Party, in particular, the Republican Senate, a place where we could use some wins. The House approved, long ago, the Sunshine Protection Act by a very bipartisan vote, 308 to 117. It has also been held up, in the Senate, a place where things go to die, by Tom Cotton for months. And for what other than ego? And I go down, it's a very lengthy post, but he said, I'm trying to find the part where he puts his phone number in there. Where's it at? Nah, I can't find it. I'm not going to read off his phone number, but he basically said, hey, Arkansas, call your senator and tell him to vote for the Protection Act. Here's his cell phone number. Which is a wild move.
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3: Once skies clear today, we're in for a sunny work week ahead with chillier mornings in the upper 50s to low 60s each day and comfortably warm afternoons under sunny skies in the low to mid 80s. A little bit warmer by the end of the week before our next weather maker arrives. An area of low pressure off the Gulf will arrive with deeper moisture and could help elevate rain chances, possibly up to another 2 inches of rainfall over the weekend. Now, still plenty of time for things to shift around, but keep up to date with the latest forecast if you have any big weekend plans. Until then, no need for that umbrella. I'm ABC 3340 meteorologist Kate Cowan on Talk 99.5.
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16: But so brother shows up one weekend. It is 300 degrees outside. He's, I'm here to put the line in. He did a great job, and I was just jealous of his machine. He's like, can I borrow that for a weekend? I got some other stuff I'd like to bury.
12: But you don't tell another
16: not
12: person.
16: Bodies. Not bodies. All right, go ahead and think that out. 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I know what you're thinking.
12: Yeah, but you don't come up and tell, hey, can I borrow that real quick? I got some things I need
16: to tell a black man I got to bury some things in my woods.
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0: Let's do it, ladies and gentlemen. Not like that. Don't actually do it, because you're probably at work. And that would be a big HR violation. No doing it at work. Speaking of doing it, Alabama Men's Clinic, bringing you this part of the show. 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Yeah, buddy. It's like the further I go with the testosterone treatments, the more I feel like it gets better and better, helpful. Now, I don't know what happened yesterday. I was extremely tired, and I just had a bummy day all day. Me and Trish both just kind of lounged around. But it gives me motivation. It makes me feel like myself. And I can't thank these guys enough for doing it, because I had no idea my testosterone was low. No clue whatsoever. And now that it's back on track, I'm living the high life. I feel like a man. I'm a man. I'm a man's man. Be a man, as they say. So here's what you need to do. You got to get tested, and you got to see where your levels are at. And ways to tell, I've gone through them. I don't have to tell you, but tired all the time, cranky, just can't get with it, always tired in the morning. Maybe you have trouble sleeping. There's just a lot of different things. When your hormones are off, you're just out of whack. And then obviously the bedroom issues. If you're struggling to, you know, get little Jimmy getting to where he needs to be, it could be low testosterone. Probably is low testosterone. So don't be embarrassed about it. We're guys. You're going to be dealing with guys who not only have been there, but many of them use the treatments themselves, so they know exactly what to do for you. Here's the phone number. Make sure you tell them I sent you. Jeremy and the guys over there, great people, and they love hearing from the Hey Now Nation. 205-598-7000. That's 205-598-7000. 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All right, ladies and gentlemen, without further ado, it is time for the Wheel of Sungbeds.
1: I'm just a kid.
2: Apparently, sometimes I don't watch this. I don't watch the news because I'm a kid, and apparently every time, apparently Grandpa just gives me the remote after we watch the Powerball. And here.

0: I'm just a kid, ladies and gentlemen. Apparently, John Bird, I'm just a kid, and I gotta watch the Powerball. Let's see what we have first. Headline, teenager has, well, first of all, let me set the scene for this one. This is out of France. Remember what's going on in France. Migrant teens have risen up. They don't think the government's giving them enough stuff. And so they have decided to start dousing teachers in gasoline, burning down schools, burning down public transit. Just a full-blown France is burning because they let the rest of the world into their country gimmick. Right? Well, in this case, one of those said protesters is this teenager. And the headline from Reuters says, teenager has hand blown off during French school protest.
1: Good.
0: It says a 15-year-old protesting against France's dilapidated and understaffed schools has his hand blown off on Monday in the northern town of Lens. I like how they say, oh, they're just rioting because the schools are understaffed, I'm sure. Reuters is trying to paint this as a rosy picture, and these kids are the upstanding
1: and why
0: citizens.
1: Are the schools understaffed? Because all the immigrants.
0: That's right. Local newspaper reported the teenager lost his hand after picking up a police stun grenade. That'll do it. They said an investigation into the incidents has been opened. And that's really all they got on that one. But yeah. And here's the thing. Listen, if you were back in your homeland of Somalia or Afghanistan or whatever, you'd probably get your hand cut off anyway for being a little ish head and stealing candy from a store or whatever. So it ain't like he's going to keep that hand anyway. You know?
1: That's a good point.
0: Play stupid games.
1: Win stupid prizes.
0: That's right. So just get used to life with one hand. That's all I got to say. And next up. Headline reads, teen filming TikTok haircut video on Median hit by a truck in Ocala.
1: I'm sorry.
0: That's not funny, John Burrow.
1: What do you expect?
0: You're just cutting a hair on a Median.
1: Fafo, man. Fafo.
0: An 18-year-old was seriously injured on State Road 200 in Ocala on Sunday night. After a two-vehicle collision pushed a pickup truck onto a median where he and two others were reportedly filming a TikTok haircut video. The incident occurred around 8:10 p.m. in the 2500 block of Southwest College Road, according to the Ocala Police Department. So not only are you doing a TikTok video in the median, but you're doing it at 8 p.m. where it's dark. Investigators reported that a Chevrolet Silverado traveling westbound collided with a Lexus SUV as it entered the intersection from Ocala West Plaza. Dang. Following the impact, the Silverado struck the 18-year-old pedestrian who was standing in the median. I mean, are you really a pedestrian, though, at that point?
1: No.
0: You're doing a TikTok.
1: You're an idiot.
0: It says emergency personnel transported the victim to a local hospital in serious condition. Upon further investigation, police discovered that just prior to the crash, the injured teenager and two other young adults were on the median filming a social media video where they were giving a haircut. Neither driver exhibited signs of impairment and no other injuries were reported as the cause of the crash remains under investigation. Video captured at the scene after the incident by social media influencer Yaj Larome showed emergency personnel and law enforcement responding to the aftermath along College Road for an extended period of time Sunday evening.
1: Man.
0: Despite several statements online indicating that the incident ended in a fatality, those rumors were dispelled by authorities on Monday morning. Okay, so that's pretty much it.
1: Hit by a Silverado, that ain't no joke.
0: No, it's not. A Silverado, you don't want to get hit by a Silverado.
1: But what, I mean, you know, you can't say, well, how's he doing that? Stupid.
0: I used to see videos. He might be one of these guys, but he might not be. I see videos, or used to, of guys that would just give free haircuts to randos on the street.
1: Yeah.
0: Or they'd be in like an impoverished part of town, or they'd go to homeless people. And as he's cutting his hair, the person's telling their life story. And he then turns around and tries to give them some encouragement. And those were always great videos, and maybe that's what he was doing here. But then,
1: but in a median,
0: yeah, I think you're right. He probably wasn't doing that. You were doing it for shock value, is what you were doing.
1: Yeah, and you got it. I'm sure he'll post that video where he gets hit, and you know, for clicks.
0: It's like, come over here, Mr. Homeless Man. I'm gonna give you a free haircut, but we gotta do it in the median. That's the only catch.
1: Jeez.
0: Well, I'm glad he's not dead, but you got to make better decisions, kids.
1: Hopefully he'll be smarter after this.
0: And last but not least, headline, high school teacher fired after offering students extra credit in return for cash donations.
1: So she was behind a paywall too.
0: She was basically putting the grades behind a paywall.
1: You gotta subscribe to get
0: for $2.99 a month. You can get extra credit and bring your grade up. That's exactly what's happening here. You know, and this is in Iowa, by the way. When you see this headline, you say to yourself, when you read the part, it says high school teacher fired after offering students extra credit in return for, if you cut it off right there.
1: Oh, yeah.
0: Your brain starts racing and you're grateful that it was cash donations.
1: Yes.
0: Because the other one would have been sexual favors. Mm-hmm. That's what we would have expected.
1: Because it's so prevalent these days.
0: Because high school teachers are horny for some reason. And horny for underage individuals. An Iowa high school teacher has been fired for offering students extra credit in return for cash donations to her personal GoFundMe account. Stephanie Mullally, a teacher at a high school in the Clinton Community School District, told students in spring of 2026 that she had set up a GoFundMe page to raise money for what she described as, quote, personal education goals. Imagine putting a GoFundMe up and saying, I'm doing this for my goals. Help me reach my goals.
1: And I'll help you reach your goals.
0: That's right.
1: Jeez, man.
0: Mullally allegedly told her students that she had set up the fundraiser to help pay for her education, adding that if they made cash donations to her account, they could earn extra credit towards their grade in her class. Some students in the class contributed funds to the GoFundMe account. According to administrative law judge Dwayne Golden, because of the extra credit incentive, students felt pressured to donate money to the GoFundMe. Donations, she allegedly wrote, would be used to pay for, quote, transportation, including flights, buses, and boats, food and hotel accommodations. She was fired on May 29th, 2026 for allegedly violating the district's ethics policy.
1: Man.
0: Golden denied Mullally's request for unemployment benefits.
1: What?
0: Ruling that her conduct amounted to job-related misconduct and demonstrated a, quote, willful or wanton disregard of her employer's interest, rendering her ineligible for benefits. They reached out to Mullally for comment, didn't hear anything back. The account had a fundraising goal of $1,800 and netted $140 through six donations, ranging from $5 to $50 before activity on the account was paused.
1: I bet it was all boys. She's a looker.
0: Yeah, dude.
1: Jeez, man.
0: And that's what we call I'm Just a Kid. I'm just a kid tonight. Yeah, buddy. Let me tell you about Douglas Cooling and Heating. Douglas Cooling and Heating, my guys out there doing their

0: problem, let's replace the system. Some companies do that. These guys don't. They always go for the fix first, and if there's not a plausible fix, they will then talk to you about replacing the system, but they are going to make sure that you can afford it. They've got plans set up to whether it's the repairs or a replacement where you can just pay monthly until you pay it off. I mean, as low as $74 a month. You can't beat that, dude. So call them up. Make sure you tell them you're part of the Hey Now Nation and that Andrew McLean sent you. 205-322-9090. That's 205-322-9090. And online, douglascoolingandheating.com. Alabama license number 17181.
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0: visiting with old DeBoer. Old DeBoer gave him a championship belt and everything. I just wanted to put this out there real quick. So Marjorie Taylor Greene, who claims she can't afford gas or groceries, is taking a much needed break in the Bahamas. According to her social media accounts, she's posting videos and pictures of beautiful scenery there at the beach. And so she is taking that much needed break in the Bahamas from live streaming herself shouting outside of gas stations. So good for her. She needed that.
1: Shouting outside of gas stations.
0: Yeah, she's like anti-Trump, complaining about gas prices. Ugh. So she'll film herself outside a gas station screaming.
1: Jeez.
0: Says she can't afford gas and groceries. But she can afford to go to the Bahamas. Hey, Mandu. Mandu.com, MANDUU.com. I got a Mandu appointment today, baby. And I'm about to head that way. Love me some Mandu. Y'all get in touch with them. Y'all already know it's free session for everybody. Doesn't matter who you are, what you look like. Well, it doesn't even matter what your political affiliation is. We got people of all backgrounds there. So here's the requirement. You got to be 18 years old. That's almost it, you know. Obviously, they want to kind of go over some, you know, any kind of major medical issues that you have. But if you've got things like me, like you got a bad back or you got a bad shoulder, you know, stuff that's just kind of plagued you for a long time, you could possibly get that alleviated. It's not going to fix it. But as you get in shape and you build muscle around those areas, you get to where you don't hurt as much or as often. And that's what Mandu does. It's what they do best. It's their main goal is to help you get in shape with a 15-minute workout. It's only 15 minutes. It's over before you know it, and you're going to be looking better and feeling better than you ever thought possible. I actually weighed myself last night, and I was lower than I thought I was.
1: Congrats, buddy.
0: 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And I would be amiss if I did not mention to you my good friend, Chuck Davis of ChuckDavisLaw.com, my personal attorney. You don't get this often, but I am offering to you my attorney. 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I'm not even going to put him behind a paywall. I'm just going to send you straight to him, call him up, divorce, custody, wills, probate, contracts, personal injury, wrongful death, slip and fall, car wrecks, whatever it may be. 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Let him know that I sent you. And he'll get you squared away. He's got a network of the best attorneys out there. So if you got something that crazy, he can send you in the right direction. 205-823-9992. That's 205-823-9992. 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No representation is made that the legal services provided are superior to the legal services provided by other lawyers. Well, John Barrett, I felt like that was a successful show.
1: It was. Great show for Monday.
0: Yes. And you added some nice flair to it on our YouTube.
1: Thank you, baby.
0: Good job. Good job, everybody. Good job for you for listening and making it through 4 hours. Everybody's done a great job today. I'm out of here. Leland in the building coming up next. Until next time, see you, cuz.
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3: Alabama remained unbeaten Saturday, defeating 16th-ranked Mississippi State 56-23 in Starkville. 7th-ranked Alabama's Keelon Russell threw for 285 yards and 3 touchdowns, adding another score on the ground. Trayshawn Brown ran for two touchdowns. Rico Scott caught two scoring passes. And DeJuan Lingett Jr. returned an interception for a touchdown. The Tide held the Bulldogs to 18 rushing yards and improved to 5-0 overall, 3-0 in SEC play. It was Alabama's 17th straight victory in the series. I'll be back with more Alabama news after this.
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3: Meanwhile, Auburn fell 24-14 at 17th-ranked Tennessee on Saturday. The Tigers led 7-3 at halftime, but Tennessee running back DeShawn Bishop finished with 220 rushing yards and three touchdowns. Auburn pulled within three in the fourth quarter before Tennessee stopped the Tigers on consecutive short yardage plays and added a late touchdown. Quarterback Byron Brown ran for 107 yards and accounted for both Auburn touchdowns. The Tigers dropped to 3-2 overall and 1-2 in
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2: It is. He's a big man.
1: He is a big man. He played at the University of Alabama. Shot put.
2: Wow.
1: Yep. He was actually down there two or three weeks ago.

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0: man. We got all kind of world-ending things in the news today. I was looking at my list today. I went, that's a lot of doom and gloom. We got a potential hurricane coming up the Gulf Coast. Now, we're a long way from declaring that. I'll give you details in a minute. We got a plague outbreak. Anybody for some plague? We got suicidal pilots. What else we got? World-ending technology with AI that's going to kill us all. What's your poison, AJ? What do you want to do today? Which doom and gloom dystopic scenario makes you happy? AJ can't even hear me because he doesn't have his headphones on.
1: Sorry. I heard you, but I couldn't respond to you because I didn't have my headphones on. And I know if you was going to talk to me, I couldn't respond back.
0: Which doom and gloom scenario do you want to start with?
1: Oh, gosh.
0: How about the Lord is in charge and we don't worry about it?
1: Yeah, there we go.
0: Okay. Right. How was your weekend?
1: Jesus, take the wheel.
0: Yeah. Thank you, Jesus.
1: You know, I it's good, man. I finally got caught up on some rest because that jet lag and the time difference finally had caught up to me. And
0: it's real.
1: I didn't even know who I was by Sunday. it was so bad.
0: Yep. So, I spent a lot of time doing kind of grandkid family stuff this weekend.
1: Yeah.
0: Driving everywhere. I just made a whole circuit. Saw my mama, saw my grandkids, did some soccer, ate some pizza, hung out with the crew.
1: Yeah.
0: But, you know, my granddaughter, I got to tell this personal story and then we'll get into the craziness. You know, as a grandparent, and especially as a grandfather of grandsons, you have this fantasy that you're going to play the pull my finger gag on the little boys. And it's going to be funny.
1: Yeah.
0: So, you know, you stick your finger out there. It's an American ritual. Mm-hmm. Pull my finger, son. And he pulls your finger. And you toot. He laughs. And you're a legend.
1: Yes, mm-hmm.
0: Right? And it just, that whole scenario in my mind, that fantasy just did not play out like I expected it this weekend. Because at one point I found myself sitting in a chair. Because my granddaughter demanded me to sit down so she could sit in my lap.
1: Right.
0: So we were at my son's office. He was showing off his office, and they were doing everything. She wanted me to do the pull. She said, "Let me pull your finger," because she had seen me do it before.
1: Oh gosh!
0: And I had nothing for AJ.
1: Yeah.
0: And I blame Project Lean Nation because I'm eating so healthy now.
1: Good, man. Looking slim.
0: Feeling good. I ain't farting as much. I didn't have anything for her, man.
1: Not as bloated.
0: This little child, this little wee child, she's 4 years old, little ginger hair. She goes, "Pull mine."
1: Mm-hmm.
0: Oh, I shouldn't have done it.
1: Oh gosh.
0: She turned all red in the face. I kept pulling. She had a 1,000-yard stare. She was determined to outfox Pops. They call me Pops. So yeah, bud. And I didn't hear it because it was one of those.
1: Mm-hmm.
0: And then suddenly we all had to get up and move because. I mean, this girl flipped the tables. She beat me at my own game. I don't know what I'm up against with granddaughters. This was new for me, but it was the highlight of my weekend. I left for hours after that.
1: Man, well, you will have fun with my son because my son loves to. I don't know who taught him this. Mm. Maybe it's some kid at school. I have no idea. But all of a sudden he gets to the house and all he wants to do is just fart on people.
0: Yes.
1: And he's like, and he'll just like, I farted, and he just like poots on you, like, bro, like, it's stop.
0: It's a weapon.
1: It's like, and then the bad part is he got my daughter doing the same thing, and I'm like, hey,
0: that's some bad manners, son.
1: Right? And so,
0: little boys are simple. Mm-hmm. When they learn they can fart on you and then go pee outside,
1: yeah,
0: they're kings at that point, and they'll never change after that.
1: They never do.
0: That'll be a thrill to them the rest of their lives till they at least turn 60. That's how far I've almost made it.
1: And I think once he found out about that, you know, bodily function, it's like he wants to do it all. He does it on his mama. He just jump on his mama, and you can tell he's ready to do it because he looks at you,
0: yep.
1: And then it's like he turns to his backside,
0: yep.
1: And he'll like. Run full force to you with his butt towards you. And
0: he projectile.
1: And then runs and puts his butt on you and go, I farted.
0: That's some like missile farting.
1: It's like, bro, stop doing this.
0: A running start.
1: Yeah, bro. Like, who taught you this? And he's like so young, he can't tell you who he learned this from. I'm like, so then I'm like, okay, you know I'm going to return a favor on you, right? And and then when I do it, he just laughs. He just has a.
0: Ever get him back hard, though?
1: Oh, like when I try to do it, nothing wants to come out. Then, you know, I have to be careful because, you know, I'm of age. And so
0: can't trust that.
1: I don't want the wrong thing to come out.
0: I mean, if MC Hammer had a song right now, he'd be like, you can't trust this.
1: Right. And I don't think he's old enough to change my underwear. You know what I'm saying?
0: Not at all.
1: So,
0: not yet.
1: Yeah, I don't think I want that to happen.
0: Yeah, just,
1: you know.
0: Good luck.
1: And then now, like, my daughter does it, and I'll be like, what do you say?
0: Yeah.
1: And she wants to say, excuse me. and she says what he says. I'm like, bro, stop. Stop. Let's stop this. You know, and me being, like, the germaphobe that I am, it's like, kids kind of, that kind of goes out the window a little bit, because it's like they just do what they do. And I'm like, man, y'all stop. Y'all being nasty.
0: It doesn't get better. I'm going to go ahead and tell you. One day they'll be adults, and they'll pretend they never did any of this. But one of my best pieces of advice for my sons is take notes on these things. Like, write it all down so you can use it on them later.
1: Oh,
0: like,
1: I got video.
0: Like at their wedding.
1: Yeah.
0: Like, when you get ready to give the toast, you can go back through the whole chronology of stupid stuff they've done and get them back.
1: Oh, yeah. That's one thing I love about technology, because it's stored.
0: Yep.
1: And so, because, you know, with when you write it down, they can be like, oh, yeah, my dad, he's seen now. He's somewhat dementia. He got a little dementia. You know, he don't know what he's doing. He don't remember exactly what happened. But then I pull out the video, you know, like Matlock. Well, if you sit right here, you can see, you know, evidence one, where you actually turned around and stuck your butt out and ran up to the poor lady up at the grocery store and farted on her and said, hey, yes, I farted. You know? And, yeah.
0: We used to joke on the show when we got tired of the heavy news, we'd just tell fart jokes.
1: No.
0: We literally have spent 11 minutes talking about farting, which you can tell I'm not really to get into it yet. I've still got nuclear warfare to commit on Jessica's youngest. He and I have got our own little bond, and he has hit me about 32. I'm up to 32 times with no response. But I know what to do, and I'll get him trapped at some point. It'll be nuclear warfare.
1: The best thing is, like, when he's asleep.
0: Well, I got to be careful, but I want him to be awake and be fully aware. I'm not going to Dutch oven the kid, but he will get hotboxed at some point. And I know I'll eat a big bowl of Kashi cereal. I believe that's a flatulence in Indian is what Kashi stands for.
1: Yeah.
0: And that does it for me.
1: Man who sounds like cow.
0: Yeah. Speaking of a lot of wind, we may have a hurricane coming our way. And they got a dumb name for this thing. If it's named, it'll be Isaias or something like that. Why can't they just name these damn things Fred and David?
1: Yeah, just simple names.
0: Cindy? Yeah. I don't know. Just names.
1: Did we ever have a Cam?
0: I don't care. I could pronounce that better than Isaias. What? A Cam?
1: Yeah, it's like Cam. Like, you know, Ted, you know. You know, just
0: Ted
1: some,
0: the Hurricane.
1: Yeah.
0: That doesn't sound ominous. They
1: Or Harry. Harry the Hurricane. And then we make it into a caricature, you know. Kids, are you ready for a Harry the Hurricane?
0: Yeah. Go to the basement.
1: But it's such a learning moment.
0: Yeah, that's true. I can't say Isaias. What, do they got to go to Bolivia to get this? Isaias says, y'all all going down. All right, so it may not develop into an actual tropical storm, a name storm, but the confidence is brewing that this system that's popped up off Mexico, by now you probably heard about it, especially if you're online with local media and all of our meteorologists, that we've got a system, it's organizing, and it's there. It's a low-pressure system that could very well turn into a tropical-type system. And right now, as is always the case, we're about 6 or 7 days out, so we don't, well, I guess 5.5 days out from landfall. And right now, all the models have it coming right up the pipe toward us. Now, again, it's doubtful that this thing will turn into a full-fledged named hurricane, but it very much could become a depression or a tropical storm. The odds are getting higher with every forecast run. Timing's a little bit off. Some say it may make landfall. One of the models says Saturday near Louisiana. One says right up the Gulf, Mobile Bay on Sunday, or maybe I have that backwards on the timing. So the timing and the placement, some have it moving a little more toward Georgia. Some have it coming the center of it, you know, straight up the state of Alabama. What that means is likely a hood of rain, very similar to last weekend, more rain to the south than north, but a good chance of rain this weekend for any of the outdoor events. But hopefully, like last weekend, it'll start to wane and move and fall apart, and we won't have to worry about it, even though we still need the rain, because at least where I live, we didn't get nearly enough rain for what we need for this time of the year. So Yeah, man. We'll be watching that thing and see if it gets named. There's usually an update when they start these regular updates. They do them in hourly, intervals. I think it goes to 6 hours at some point. And because we are, we're just days out from it, they're saying they'll have a lot of confidence by tomorrow afternoon. So there may be a 4 o'clock update. They'll go to every 4 hours at some point with some of the models. So we'll see. But it's something worth watching, and it'll be making news probably this weekend, and we'll keep an eye on it. There may be a plague. I said it. Y'all be hearing about this? Over in Siberia, an extreme part of Russia, there was a lab experimenting with plague. And just think, where's Fauci? Has anybody seen him lately? And, they had apparently they lost some containment on it. A bunch of scientists and doctors have gotten sick and died. They have done a complete shutdown, lockdown around some hospitals in the area, and they're trying to keep it contained to that part of the world. So our State Department is watching it. They actually classified it as a, quote, outbreak. Now, I don't know what the technical definition for outbreak is, but we'll have to watch that and see if it, we are all still a little gun-shy from COVID, so anything that looks like a disruptive situation, even if it's not a real life or death threat to us, is something that we would all dread again. But the thing about plague is it can burn itself out real fast, but it's highly contagious. And unlike COVID, which could hide for a couple of weeks while the host travels, plague hits people pretty quickly. And believe it or not, it is treatable if you get it immediately, if you can get on the patient immediately. But if allowed to fester for a short amount of time, it's almost certain death. The thing about certain death plagues like Ebola or viruses like Ebola or plague or any of these things that can be transmitted, it tends to limit its range a little bit because the host gets sick so fast that it's identifiable and they can usually contain these people. Again, the stealth nature of COVID was what made it spread unnoticed. And you have Fauci to thank for that. They were attaching spike proteins to highly contagious coronavirus and making it deadly so that it would travel. They were experimenting with making it more deliverable, and we paid a price for that, still have. So we'll keep up with that for you this week. Lots of other things to get to in the news. 545-9950 is the phone number if y'all want to get in on this thing early. Lonnie is Furniture Company up first here on the show. They have finally started their 92nd anniversary sale. And I'm so excited about what they're doing with this because it'll be different things as we go along here for a few weeks and head toward the holidays. And it's always something. Look, I'll say this day in and day out. It's not hype. People will back me up that have visited the store. You're always going to get massive selection just because of the size of the place. You'll always get good value. I'm not saying always cheap deals, but good value. A fair price for beautiful, well-built furniture. For example, my son, he restored an old house and made an office building out of it. And he's so proud of it. 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And I went to tour it this weekend, and I ran into a little room. It's kind of a bonus room in the building. And he had these amazing chairs, and I sat in them, and I went, what is this? 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

live talk 99.5 of Floor Tech. Next up here on the show, Kevin's company is just amazing. I love good business stories. Whenever we have a new client on the show, I'll just interview them about how they got in it, what are the roots of it, what's the history. And the history of Floor Tech is pretty unique, because here's a company that was founded on a problem in an industry that needed to be fixed, and they have come up with a product, this concrete floor coating product, that I believe is going to change the whole industry. Everything else becomes obsolete when you come up with a product that's just better. And soon enough, word of mouth starts to spread and everybody wants this product. That's what Floor Tech did. They improved the basic product itself of concrete coatings. I've given you my backstory a few times where I did a project like this 20-something years ago, and it didn't take it long for it to fade and yellow inside my garage. It just looked terrible. After some time, it looked beautiful when it went down. It was all shiny. It was kind of this weird tan color, which was kind of popular in those days. And before I know it, it yellowed, and I didn't even know what was going on. I just knew it wasn't. It didn't seem like the same color that I picked. It didn't match the walls anymore. And then the areas where the sun hit it just faded out and looked real dingy. 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We got a lot of world events to pay attention to today. Even though we're less than 30 days out from a major election, and by the way, Trump's leaving in a little bit from the White House if he hasn't already, to go on yet another one of these state visits. By the way, he announced he'd be coming back to Alabama this weekend for the Alabama-Georgia game. So Alabama getting a couple of visits from the president in this season. We've got, let me start with Brazil. And it's just pretty simple. The Brazilians haven't now elected what some would call a far-right leader, or a leader that's more nationalist, not a globalist. He wants Brazil to be Brazil. And I believe it was the son of a former leader that had gotten deposed. We have almost kicked communism and globalism off the South American continent. Since USAID was defunded, the West, that would be pro-Western people, have won 8 out of 8 elections on that continent, 8 out of 8. That tells you the level to which the activism that your tax money was paying for was going to destabilize countries, affect their elections, meddle in their business, do things that are against the interest of their own people to turn these nations socialist or communist or globalist or whatever the ist you want to choose. And they're pushing back. Now, we're seeing pushback in parts of the world that are free of this stuff, Hungary and Poland and some other countries, sometimes Italy, sometimes not. And it's against all of these threats to Western civilization, both the Islamist and the communist. They are a threat. Let me repeat that. It's not even ambiguous. This is not gray area. I can state it as fact. Those two ideologies have been at war with Western civilization since they were invented. This is not new. There are decades, and in the case of Islam, centuries of history of their attacks on anything Western. I won't just say us, because long before we were a country, some of this was going on. Of course, communism had its roots much later, and they always fail, and they're always violent, and they're always dangerous. And in some cases here in the United States, they're joining forces, and we know about this stuff. People have taken to calling it the orange-green axis, or whatever they want to call it, the red-green axis, I think, green being a color that Islam has embraced.
But that was remarkable to see in Brazil. And what it means is our hemisphere is getting its act together on energy, on trade, on defense of people's nations, of them having their own nation, having their own culture, having their own say in how their governments operate. So those are good things. But yet we've got this encroachment of Islam, and there are several stories tied to the big events of last week. More details are coming out. And turns out the pilot that tried to take over the plane last week absolutely was a jihadi and had tried to do it before and was on everybody's radar except the idiots that hired him to fly for this airline. We'll get into some details on that. We have had to move our B-1 bombers out of the United Kingdom after those six people were arrested for attempting to enter the base last week. The United Kingdom let them go. We continued to pursue the intelligence on it, and without telling us ahead of time, the Defense Department decided to move our bombers out of harm's way. We've gotten some intelligence that there's an ongoing threats to that airfield, and we don't trust the British to protect it, especially after the way they handled this case. And strategically, we can put those B-1s anywhere in the world if we want to. It's a whole lot simpler if we've got them closer to the theater. And we don't need them as much right now. There's no ongoing shooting war, so they brought them home back to the United States so that those assets can remain safe. The world's a dangerous place. We got a lot to talk about with all that. 545-9950 is the phone number if you want to get in on the show. Lead on Live Talk 995 back here in a minute.

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9: And thousands of cases of Gatorade are being recalled due to a color additive that wasn't approved. 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

0: All right, y'all, All-American Metals bringing you the show tonight. What a group of people that just so much competence, so much control over their supply chain that if you want to do a construction project, and I'm going to tell you, being doing any kind of construction can be have fits and starts and broken promises and bad communication. You hear about the nightmare stories. But dealing with these folks when it's time for your steel building, it's just going to be rewarding. I hear such good feedback. We've had unsolicited calls to the show over how well folks are treated when they do their projects. And they can handle it. If it's steel and it's steel construction, they can handle it. Anything from, I guess, the lowest level thing they would do would be sort of a shed to put your RV under or tractor your things, all the way up to a pole barn. And then they do barn dominium projects, residential red iron. That's all on the residential side. Then, of course, there's the commercial side where they do, you know, giant warehousing operations, retail build outs. If you've got to take a space that you've leased and make it beautiful and make walls and rooms and all those things, they can produce all the steel you need for those projects. Everything, they can handle it. 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Their lives are here. 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They've been crawling and climbing up steel for longer than I've been alive. 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Man, we've got so many little stories to chase in the news today, and who knows what develops over the course of the afternoon. A lot of this stuff came in over the weekend. One of these, instead of going into the AI stuff, because I've got some things to talk to you about AI, let's just come home and talk about the governor's race. You know, there was some childlike snipping on social media all weekend between, I don't know, Tuberville and Britt and Doug Jones. Somebody, I don't know where I read this. This wasn't my original thought, but I 100% agree with it. This is why people hate politicians. This is why we don't take them seriously. My friend Jeff Poor down in Mobile, and he doesn't even know I'm going to say this. He's got a show down there and fills in here sometimes, and smart guy. But he wrote a piece, and I don't even know where all his stuff's carried anymore. But it was about the enthusiasm gap between Republicans and Democrats. And not to paraphrase too much, because y'all can go read it, but he makes good points on how repeatedly we focus a lot here on this show on Congress and the presidency, but the legislature has failed us over and over again on core things that we want from our state government or don't want from our state government, like handing the PSC over to the power company, raising taxes, coddling the teachers union, coming up with a Bay Bridge project that's going to wind up charging fees down there. Those kind of things are not what they're supposed to be about. But Poor has a premise, and I think he's 100% right, that we're in a zone where they think they can wrap themselves in the national brand associated with Trump and still get elected because it's Alabama, and he's right. And they're probably right. What that means is we got complacent. Here in the state of Alabama, thinking only Republicans can win. And I'm telling you, I've already seen this pendulum. I'll give you a funny story that relates to today, and then I'll grab Tim's phone call. I have a stapler. AJ, I'm an old man. I keep things. I've got a stapler. One of my sons reached out today and said, "You got a stapler? I can't find mine." I was like, "Sure, I'll meet you." So I met him. By the way, I met one of our listeners in the parking lot, one of the big boxes. I was on my way in. I said, "I'll bring that old stapler." And I had to use it this morning, too. And I remember, I'll never forget where I got this thing. It was handed to me in 1986 by a guy named Johnny Bishop. He was well-known in our town, relatives of some close friends. But he was the head of the Charlie Graddick for Governor campaign in Randolph County, Alabama, in 1986. Graddick was a Democrat. And I wanted to get involved. I was all of 18 or whatever, and I wanted to do something. I was finally old enough to vote. It's my first sort of formative thing. And I went to the campaign office. I was like, what can I do to help? He goes, here, son. He handed me a bunch of wooden stakes and some cardboard signs. And that stapler said, go put these signs out. So I found myself out on the side of the road putting out signs for a Democrat. Some of you may have gasped and wrecked your car by me saying that. You didn't have a choice in those days, and this is where I'm going. By the way, that's the same stapler I just handed to my son this afternoon. It just brought back memories of being a dumb kid. In those days, you had to vote Democrat if you wanted to say, because they controlled our state. And they did up until 2010, the first year we started this show. And they had total control, and it seemed invincible. And I actually worked in Republican politics to try to dislodge them. And it took years for it to finally happen. And we thought things would change. I'll never forget all these meetings and chicken dinners and candidate recruitments and legal cases that we filed and districts that we drew and the fight. You just kept fighting to finally get a Republican majority down there. Now, the Guy Hunt thing, that was the same year Guy Hunt won on a fluke because of the Graddick-Baxley fallout. And, of course, I'd wind up voting for Hunt. But in those days, I was a Reagan Republican from the time the man was elected, and I was only in the eighth grade. But in Alabama, and some of you kids don't remember this, if you really wanted to say over who was going to be the eventual governor, you had to go vote for them. I suspect there are a lot of Democrats in Alabama that feel the same way right now. Their party sucks. They've gone commie. They got to go vote for one of these Republicans usually or get involved that way. And so party levels have shifted all over the place. The lesson I guess I'm trying to say is the Democrats got full of themselves. They thought they had control forever. They pulled some shenanigans. The voters backfired on them. Their own base lost enthusiasm, and I'm not sure they'll get another statewide person elected in the foreseeable future. But that doesn't mean the Republicans get carte blanche. If you ask me, there has to be more pressure on the Republican primaries to get good people in office, and we got to hold them accountable. Just because you got an R next to your name doesn't mean anything. Some of these people are all warmed over Democrats anyway. They've taken money from the same a-holes that have run the government for years. Not much has changed. The Republicans have failed us in leadership. And so they're in this part with, and they wonder why people are complacent. Because as Poor points out, they think it doesn't matter how they vote down there. People aren't paying attention. As long as they're for Trump and guns and God and they get some good mailers out and take care of business back home, they'll stay in office. But that's not the goal. The goal is not, you get to stay in office. The goal is fix the state. We've got some abysmal problems that are not being addressed, and these people are fixing things that nobody wants fixed. So there's a lot of frustration out there as we head into this election year. I just wanted to rant a little bit on some politics. By the way, nationally, I saw an analysis of polling 33 days out, which we're a little bit past that mark, and historically how Democrats and Republicans have polled in these key swing states. And just a little factoid for you as you go forward. It's not a prediction because, heck, I don't know what's going to happen in Michigan. Michigan's turned into Mogadishu now. I don't know what's going on in Minnesota. But in Michigan, they got their own problems with this stuff. But as a number, Democrats, the pollsters have missed the election by overestimating Democrats by an average of 6.5%. So what does that mean? In poll after poll, midterm after midterm, comparing apples to apples, Democrats are overestimated in performance by 6.5% on average. Just know that when you're seeing some of these other polls that come out this week. They went back and sampled it this exact moment, this distance out from an election, and then we finally get to the poll numbers. How off were the polls? They've been generally off in the favor of the Democrats. Not a surprise. Doesn't mean it's going to be that way this time. But we're heading into some crazy territory. We'll see how it checks out in about less than 30 days. Here's Tim on a cell phone. What's up, Tim?
1: Uh-oh.
0: Yo.
1: How you doing, Leland?
0: Your turn. What's up, Tim?
1: Man, I don't know. I'm sitting here listening to you, and I go along with a lot of what you got going on. I listen to your show every day. You and AJ, Breaking Bread, and I'm just another old guy sitting out here on the front porch.
0: Yeah, I got you, man.
1: I was listening to you, and one of your last statements was the world is a dangerous place.
0: Yeah.
1: Well, it's pretty dangerous, yeah, especially with the recent outbreak of, I don't guess they've articulated it to be a plague yet.
0: Well, they're saying it's some kind of form of pneumonia that's a result of this plague that leaked out, but the Russians are in freak-out mode, and we're just watching them and seeing what happens. It's familiar to what the Chinese were doing.
1: Yeah, we got people in Russia.
0: Mm-hmm.
1: And pneumonia does kill.
0: It does. I've had it twice.
1: Gee, thank goodness you're still here.
0: Man, it almost killed me when I was 8 years old. It's a true story. I had a bad case of it when I was a kid. They thought I was gone.
1: Yeah. What I was going to say to AJ, and I appreciate his time and his moment, and he said, here, let me let you talk to Leland. Well, okay, that's fine. Now we got people walking around here in America. I live here in Alabama and have most of my life, but we got people walking around here with concealed firearms now and we don't know who it is, who your neighbor is, and how much more dangerous is that than some virus going on 100,000 miles away?
0: Well, it depends on what part of town you're in.
1: You're correct.
0: Yeah. If you're in one part of town, shoot them up city. If you're in another part of town, there are three times as many guns and nobody gets shot. So it really ain't the guns after all, is it, Tim?
1: Yeah, well, I'm here in Birmingham, and thank goodness there's not been another outbreak other than what COVID happened. And believe it or not, COVID made it to America. How about that?
0: Yep. We'll see how this plague goes. Tim, I appreciate you, buddy. We got to get the break. Anything else, man?
1: Okay, no, that's just it. I appreciate it.
0: All right, man. AJ, was he trying to say concealed carry is as dangerous as the plague? I think he was. Oh, that's one way to get at it, I guess. Speaking of violence, Tuberville, one of his new ad campaigns, I heard it today, is about he's going to call in the National Guard and crack down all of these cities. And I think maybe that polls well in Alabama, urban violence, because Montgomery spun out of control. But unless you live in one of these areas that spun out of control, most folks aren't paying attention to it. And in fact, Birmingham as a city is down to like, I think their murder rate this year has come way down. I know we're at a 50 some odd year low. You have to go back to the 1920s. To see some of these murder rates around the country. We've had a nationwide drop because several reasons. We went back to policing for one. But we do have these headline-making violent outbursts that happened. There was one in Georgia this weekend that was like the one that happened in Alabama. There was some homecoming party. These neighborhoods get together. Everybody that's from that neighborhood comes back and has a big reunion. 35 people got shot. Two of them died, and there's dudes on the loose. We had a very similar incident here around Birmingham not too long ago. So, yeah, violence is always part of our existence, and some people can't handle their rights. Some people don't have the responsibility to handle their Second Amendment rights, and some do. And so there's that. But the guns aren't the definitive factor. It depends on who's being irresponsible carrying the guns and who wants to kill who. And so, yeah, there are more of these instances, and with the social media driving this stuff, you see it constantly in the news. But statistically, things are down, and that's good. It made me think maybe Tuberville's off the mark right now, but I'm sure their staff is seeing in the polling that that's an issue of concern that he's planning to address. But because sometimes what people feel, what the statistics are, aren't completely aligned. A lot of that is true when you come to economic numbers a lot of times. I mean, their fundamental numbers may look good, but if people are still filling it at the gas station and the grocery store, that affects sentiment. And that's true on crime as well. But yeah, that's just how I don't think that's their wrap-up message. Usually, if you launch a message campaign in a campaign, it takes 10 days minimum for it to saturate. So if I'm sitting here putting a campaign ad on, we used to call them flights. So if you got a flight for a message, you're going to buy 10 days worth of media and put money behind it, and that's your message for that week. If you got enough money, you got two tracks. One is your positive message, defending yourself. The other is your negative message, which means you're either hitting your opponent in the

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Most of you have some kind of ride, and you got to have a doctor for your ride. You really do, even for just routine health checkups, routine maintenance, oil changes, brakes, and windshield wipers and those things that come up from time to time. 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It just is. 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A lot of businesses do too. They'll do your maintenance, and they, and once you have that sort of situation going, they are there for you down the road

0: 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Let's get Michael in here real quick on a cell phone. What's up, Michael?
1: Hey, Leland. I think Tommy's full of crap, man. I listened to him here the other day. He said data centers were the future of Alabama. They sold us that with Alabama Power. We helped them build the grid, but then our electric bill goes through the roof, and we, the citizen, never sees anything. It'll be the same with this. Now he's selling us tough on crime. The ADOC is atrocious. They have robbed and embezzled the Alabama Department of Corrections so broke that in 2022, they lost 13 inmates due to lack of medical attention in one fiscal cycle. What's he going to do with all these inmates that he's going to lock up if he's going to get tough on crime?
0: Well, that's a good question for him. I don't mind him locking them up, but we've got to take responsibility for their custody. And that's an issue. I think that's an issue he ought to address. The bigger problem we're having is the prison construction stuff that's spun out of control. I'm for more prisons. I'm for locking asses up. I want them away from me and my family. But they've done an abysmal job with these contracts and overruns and how expensive everything is. So, but yeah, prisons alone, in addition to the crime issue, is a very legitimate question, Michael.
1: Well, it's not that, Leland. They bankrupted the ADOC on purpose. You had cattle ranches at Capshaw Prison in Limestone County.
0: Yep.
1: At Elmore Correction, you had the recycling center generating $4.5 million a year. Clio, Alabama, Easterland Penitentiary, somewhere around $10 to $12 million a year in the paint facility they have. Staten had a canning plant. They have destroyed every bit of this industry. The inmates actually want to work.
0: Yeah.
1: They had a company come down from Pennsylvania and wanted to put a furniture factory into Draper. Said they'd pay $15 an hour. The state could have half. The inmate could have half.
0: Yeah.
1: The ADOC told them no, that they would never pay an inmate over 25 cents an hour.
0: Interesting. Well, that's good
1: this
0: stuff, and I appreciate you bringing
1: the ADOC.
0: Yeah, I appreciate you bringing our attention to it. We got to get to the top of the hour, but thought-provoking stuff. Yeah, the prisons are a mess in the state, and they have been. And maybe Tupperville needs to get on that, too, as part of an overall comprehensive approach to crime. By the way, y'all are listening to somebody that actually sat down and wrote an entire gubernatorial policy manual in my career. And you do have to be thorough. If you're going to put it in writing and put it out there, it's not just about TV ads. And if you're going to take the tough-on-crime approach, which I don't mind, back it up with the other stuff, too. We got to do prisons right. All right, bottom of the hour, top of the hour, here we go, Leland Live.
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3: Standing in for Andrea Tice, I'm Garrison Hardy. The University of Alabama's interim social work dean chaired a report on so-called religious trauma in the LGBTQ community that has since disappeared from university websites. Dr. Nicole Reggiano chaired the doctoral capstone project in 2022 and became interim dean in July. The report linked negative religious experiences to mental health problems, criticized efforts to change sexual orientation, and urged social workers to provide what it called safe and affirming treatment. 1819 News says the report was available when it first learned of it, but has since been removed from multiple university webpages. I'll be back with more Alabama news after this.
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3: In Huntsville, a suspect in a restaurant labor trafficking investigation is back in jail. Police arrested 51-year-old Kyan Chen Friday night on a first-degree human trafficking charge. Investigators have not released details about the latest arrest. Chen had bonded out in August after being charged in connection with the investigation involving Meteor Buffet. Two others, including the restaurant's owner, also face charges in the case.
0: It's always a good time to go to the gun store, whether you're having fun or you just need something. 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

0: right, y'all. It's 304 Leland Live Talk 995 Storm Restoration Roofing bringing you the show this hour. I do appreciate Greg Nelson a whole bunch, mainly because of the good job he's done for people in this audience that's coming on the show. And I knew he would because I've known Greg and he's been part of our – he used to call in all the time. We called him Greg from Pell City, and I just knew he was a stand-up guy. But you take 30 years of experience and employing most of your family involved in the business, then you care. You really do care when your kids are out there helping you on the roofs and with the adjusters and with all the paperwork, and you're just trying to do right by people. That's who you want dealing with your home stuff, not a fly-by-night operation. If you get in a tight, suddenly you got water coming in after a storm or a tree on the house or something crazy, you got to get Greg over there. So in a minute, I'm giving you a heads up. I'm going to give you his phone number so y'all can put it somewhere just in case. Just put roof in your phone. If you don't remember storm restoration and Greg's name, just remember this is your roofer. If you have a problem, or if you just need a replacement one day and it's time, it's 205-542-3531, 205-542-3531, Storm Restoration Roofing. All right, let's keep going this hour number two. I'm going to start with the tropical system because that's going to get a lot of buzz as we go through the week, and we'll just do top of the hour updates on it as we tend to do anytime there's weather. And so what we're looking at today is a system that's come off, is kind of in the western Gulf and is heading generally north. It's trying to get organized into a named storm. It hasn't hit that status yet, but confidence is growing that it will, depending on who you talk to. And I haven't seen an update here in the last few minutes, but it's got the potential. Let me scroll over here and see if there's anything new on it. It's got about a 70% chance of becoming a named storm by Tuesday or Wednesday. Landfall on this thing looks like it's probably Saturday or Sunday. The models don't 100% agree. There's some AI models that are being used in addition to the traditional models, and then they've got that spaghetti model that they put out with all the different predicted tracks to see if they can find consensus. Generally, right now, it looks like it's coming in our general direction. It would make landfall somewhere around Mobile, maybe a little to the west of Mobile, close to Louisiana, according to one model. And that would be sometime maybe Saturday evening or Sunday. That will change as every subsequent model comes out. But I would say the people that are really in for it, of course, are along the Gulf Coast, down around Mobile, which is, by the way, one of the wettest cities in America. A lot of people don't know that, how many feet of rain they get down there. And this is going to add to it. We'll get something from it, it seems, at least some rainfall probably on Saturday, but a long way to go, and we'll just keep watching and with the subsequent updates and forecasts. They'll have a good fix on this thing, I think, within 48 hours, at least on intensity and placement. There's an outside chance this thing could grow into a small category hurricane, but right now that's not even in the picture. They just got to see if it's going to develop enough to get organized, to have a center, and become a named tropical storm. And then, of course, could be inches of rain down there along the southern part of the state. Not as much in Birmingham. It's similar to last weekend. We had most of the rain down to the south, and the early computer models this time last week, they had us getting 2 to 4 inches of rain last weekend, and most of us did not get that. That weather stayed much to our south. We got a little bit. Right now, the models are kind of similar. If you're down around Troy to Dothan to Mobile, 3 inches of rain maybe from this system. Right now, they've got us at about an inch through the weekend, but we need it, and there we go. It could just affect plans. Could be breezy, too. Anytime you get a tropical system in the neighborhood, you got to look out for that. Let's talk about tech. I think this is going to wind up being something that's on the show every single day as we try to get our heads around what's coming. There's a lot. There are different ways to discuss AI, data centers, all this new technology, and the future of it. And some of the categories probably include, well, what's it going to do to us? How's it going to affect us? How's it going to change our society, the way we work, all those things? Those, are, I guess, are on the positive side. Among that is, will it spiral out of control and cause mayhem because it's not so-called reined in or doesn't have... The operative word nowadays is guardrails. The other thing is the infrastructure itself, the data centers. What trouble are they going to cause? How are they getting built? Who's getting run over? Will our power bills go up? What about the water? Those issues. So in a way, I call those hardware issues, infrastructure issues, and then I've sorted these stories into software issues. In other words, we got hardware and we got software. Software is the effects of actual AI, or I guess Trump wants us to call it super intelligence. And then, of course, the on-the-ground stuff that we're having to deal with, like the infrastructure fight that we're having over Mr. Finn Church's property, where the power company's just blazing through there with their technology. The reason I bring that up, there's a lot on my mind on the subject today. One of our guys, actually Leonard, a friend of ours from one of our sponsors, sent me an interesting link from a guy who does a podcast. And it's the most down-the-middle analysis I've seen on this stuff. And so much so that later tonight when I get time, I may post it. I don't even know who this guy is or what his background, but I liked his presentation. I thought it was fair. He really was arguing all the sides of all of this, the data center construction, the ups and downs of that. He points out that there's a weird thing now where both Democrats and Republicans have found reasons to oppose the data centers. Then there's AI itself and those issues. So he digs into it pretty deeply. But he went through a sequence of events that's hauntingly familiar to what we've dealt with here with this eminent domain thing. And what he pointed out was in all over the country, we're seeing the data centers piggyback off the utility companies who have the utility companies who have the ability to declare eminent domain. It's a power not enjoyed by your normal private sector giant corporation like some of these AI companies. So naturally, they're looking for cheap land with some major service running through it, and they're looking, and they've kind of horned in on rural America, near population centers, and in a place where they can use the power infrastructure to declare eminent domain anywhere they want to go and do this together. Y'all, that's what we're seeing here. That's what they've seen in Georgia. That's what they're seeing out west. And it's not really a partisan issue as far as the data center fight itself. People are concerned. They want to know. This guy actually explored, well, is the opposition real or is it being manufactured? The truth is it's both. There's real community concern about the effects of this stuff. And then there's absolutely a Chinese propaganda operation that's fully funded, trying to get the fight to slow us down to go mainstream. Now, if you were the Chinese, the natural dupes you would use to get this messaging out and to give funding to manipulate the atmosphere on this would be the Democrat Party. These people, now the Republicans are whores for money as well, don't get me wrong, but they're the ones that would be the most susceptible to go into hyperbolic panic mode and try to alarm the public. Their whole business model is creating outrage and trying to get people to react to the outrage they create. Why? Because that party runs on emotion. You've got to be an emotional person to subscribe to their beliefs. Not that we don't all have emotions, but some people decide things that way, and some people need facts and evidence. And it's really, before even modern politicians that are around now, I've given this speech so many times, that's an old thing in politics. It's kind of always been how people choose which party they're going to support. Sometimes it's how they choose which candidate. Some people, the appeal to emotional arguments draws them in. I think about sometimes creative artists. Okay, for example, I'll just name one, Jason Isbell. I think he's one of the most brilliant songwriters of our time. But he's such a left-wing activist, and he's so drawn to those causes. And why would those two, how could he be also brilliant and connect the way he does but draw to that side of politics? He's an emotional guy. He's a songwriter. He writes from the heart. He's caught up in it. And they tend to attract those kind of people to their side. The other side's a little bit different. And, well, a whole lot different, to be honest with you. And it's not always men and women, but there's a dividing line. So as a tactic, if you're going to cause trouble with data centers, you got to create some fear. Fear is an emotion, and it's happening. Some of it's justified. Some of it's fake. And so we're swimming in that right now, and you got to keep your head about you and start trying to figure this stuff out. So let's start with the flock camera ruling. There was a ruling from a federal judge. I think it was over the weekend. First time I saw it was over the weekend. And it pretty much, she stated in this ruling, it was U.S. District Judge Sarah Hill. I believe that's over in the 4th the Fourth Circuit. And so she pretty much, to quote, just to sort of paraphrase, said that the flock camera system is unconstitutional based on your Fourth Amendment rights, and it amounts to an indiscriminate mass surveillance system. Dead on. That's as succinct as you can put it. These aren't tag readers. This is data collection using these devices. And that data is going into these AI training programs, and they're collecting evidence on you before you do anything. They can go back months in time on your tracking and your whereabouts and use that information in the event you do something, or in the event they suspect you do something, or they want to cause you to do something. And that is as violating of the Fourth Amendment as can be done. And so that whole issue, the privacy issue, the ability to move about without your government surveilling your activity. By the way, if you really want to get paranoid, just study the Chinese. They've been doing this for years, tracking people's movements, their whereabout, tying that to everything else they know about them. The Chinese know what their citizens eat for lunch, where they shop, what they do online, and where they go, and who they hang out with based on that movement. Again, it's not just tracking you and your movement. It's tracking everybody's movement, and they put people together that way. They group associations that way and spy on those things, and then punish people. They have a social credit system if they're not good little citizens. Suddenly, if that system were to get employed here using these AI tools and this data collection, they could shut your bank account down tomorrow because you're not being a good citizen. Your score's gone too low. You can't rent an apartment. You can't sign a lease. You can't get a loan. I can keep going. Everything in your life can get shut out because you're not a good enough citizen as far as the government's concerned. But they need these tools to do it. Sounds paranoid, and it would be if it wasn't in real existence right now in another country that we're competing with, and our politicians seem to be going down the same lane with some of this control freak stuff. So you got the flock camera argument, and I would put that in the software basket. And then you've got this whole argument about, we will set the data centers and the hardware argument aside for a minute because those fights are still with us. That stuff's still getting built. But the software side, AI itself, you know, what will it do to change things? It seems to me that in addition to the propaganda side of this and the sudden fake astroturfing of the issue, where you've got whole activist groups that popped up with funding overnight that didn't exist a couple of months ago that are now funded fully to go after these issues. That's not organic. That's not grassroots. And you can smell that a mile away. But the Democrats, I think, are realizing something, that this doesn't mean it's going to be good for the Republicans. Hear me now. But their institutions, I'm about to go long, so follow me here. I think I'm going to make some, hope I can make sense out of this. It makes sense in my head. The Democrats control whole institutions. Well, let's just say leftists. It's not really the Democrat Party as an entity, but people on the left have done what is known as, if you study history, a march through the institutions. It's what Islam's trying to do right now, too. They're trying to establish themselves institutionally in our country and get into these choke points of power. Democrats have been very good at creating those choke point funnels based around institutions like higher education, in a lot of ways, mass media, Hollywood, all these things that are really, as a group, institutions, and controlling that narrative and those messages and the output and how people think, right? AI is a massive threat to that because it is going to replace everything they've built without a single thing being torn down. This isn't like the governor getting rid of the APT board because we don't need a propaganda taxpayer-paid television station. That's small peanuts compared to AI replacing the whole university system. And I firmly believe that that will happen within the next 10 years, if not sooner. It's going to replace higher education. We've already got studies on how it's more effective. Students will be drawn to it. The education is free. The current institutions are not living up to their very expensive promises. Students are recognizing that, choosing not to go to school. We're hitting a point where we're going to be in an area called cognitive departure. Am I preaching too much, AJ? Is this too heavy?
1: I'm about the passive collection plate.
0: All this is stuff I've had to learn too in the last few weeks. Cognitive departure. Get ready to try to use some new language. And y'all don't fall into their language either. Let's have our own language about how we describe these things. But generally, that's where as a people, as human beings, we don't have to know anything anymore. We don't have to have cognitive knowledge, that is reading and understanding and comprehension, and store that knowledge and be able to recall it to solve problems, because this damn technology in the palm of your hand can bring up everything about everything instantly, indeed solve those problems, make decisions. You don't have to have a degree to have access. You don't have to have training and knowledge, except I suppose in some of the strict scientific disciplines like medicine and engineering and those things. But generally as people, the biggest dumbass, think of this now, some people are naturally stupid. Don't lie, you know them. It's probably somebody in your own family. They're just born dumb. They can't think. They make bad decisions. They're lazy, whatever. Those people will have access to the same knowledge instantly as the smartest person you know all the time. So there's a departure from what we've always known as humans. Now, back to the institutions, because I kind of strayed there. The Democrats are hitting a panic button over all of this stuff. Hollywood itself, it's been a machine of pure propaganda. People are pushing back on it, and now AI is faster and more creative than they are. And it's producing products that aren't always polluted with political agendas. They're just products that people can produce and output themselves. A group of kids in a basement can put out a 2-hour feature film that's more entertaining and less propagandized than everything Hollywood can do. And then you don't have this infrastructure, this choke point, this power infrastructure of studio heads and propagandists and liberal politicians and fundraisers and private parties where all this stuff's decided on who gets to set the national conversation. It has been, at that point, democratized. Anybody can be a Hollywood producer. Just like nowadays, anybody can be a reporter. A kid with a phone named Nick Shirley is doing better investigative work than all the major networks combined because he's taking the time to do it, because technology gave him the ability to do it, both the ability to collect the story, look into the story, and produce the story and put it out into the world. That we've already seen that change. Now, think about everything these fools have built. K-12 education, it's a national embarrassment. Not everywhere, but most everywhere, it's a national embarrassment. It has utterly failed, and there are many, many political reasons for it, structural, political, other agenda reasons why we're not teaching our kids properly. AI is going to replace all that. If you've dreamt of homeschooling your kids but don't think you have the knowledge or the time or the ability, the tools would be at your hand to have your kids get a quality education that won't cost a dime, and they don't have to be sent to school to get sexualized, abused, beaten up, or deal with any of the nonsense society is putting on your children nowadays. That day is almost all the way here, and so those institutions fall apart. The American left has spent decades controlling that, owning that, and steering a whole generation of kids into stupidity through those systems. AI is a threat to all that, and now they're freaking out. They're starting to realize it. They want guardrails. They want safety. They want to protect the public. They always want to protect us, don't they? What they want to do is protect themselves. And the more they yell, I'm noticing Shakespeare called them out on this, they doth protest too much. More on this when we come back. Stay tuned. Leland Live.
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8: Well, it's an 8-minute delay now, 280 east in between Highway 31 and Chelsea Road, going the other way. 280 west from Chelsea Road to Highway 31, it's a 6-minute delay. I'm Phil Carter in the traffic center.
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0: Sorry, I was sitting here nerding out on some computer models where this tropical system may go. 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They're open on Saturdays. 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It's alabamadental.com. Y'all go get your appointment. 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Yeah, I was about to launch into some other stuff, and then I got obsessed with all these. I don't want to call it a hurricane yet, but we'll call it tropical system. It's not even a storm yet. All these tropical system updates, because it could be the newsmaker by this weekend if it heads toward us or wherever it goes, actually. Okay, I hear the music, so let's get on over to the bottom of the hour break. We'll get more of your phone calls in here. But yeah, the AI thing is so multifaceted, but the political side of it is what I can relate to and understand more than anything. That's just the messaging, the agenda stuff, the strategery associated with that. And I'm starting to see patterns of absolute pandemonium panic, especially with people on the left. And I'm telling you, it's rooted in all of their business models and all their big plans getting disrupted in short order if this stuff comes into existence full-fledged. I really, really believe that. We'll talk more about it later. Leland Knob.
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10: Well, it's an 8-minute delay now, 280 East in between Highway 31 and Chelsea Road. Going the other way, 280 West from Chelsea Road to Highway 31. It's a 6-minute delay. I'm Phil Carter in the traffic center.
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11: To the side, the speakers will have a pitcher of water and a cup where they can pour fresh water into their cup and take a drink if they need it. This president of Haiti that is demanding respects proceeds to pick up the entire pitcher like some sort of animal and drink out of the whole pitcher and then has to like wipe his mouth. And he's on the stage speaking to everyone, the entire UN council. It's just quite a sight. I'm like, who is this guy?
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Yeah, one of the weirdest things nowadays is watching the fall leaves fall. As I was, we went did a little walk in the woods today, and leaves just kind of gently coming down. It's beautiful, but it's hot and muggy. We're not getting the fall weather, but the trees know it's time somehow. And so here come the leaves. If you want to get ahead of it with your systems, with your gutters, before they get packed up with all those leaves, go ahead and get gutter cap to come over, handle it for you. They're quick about their work. They'll get those gutters cleaned out, leveled out. Well, not actually level, but flowing right, connected right, make sure everything's good, and then put their patented metal cover system on it that fits over most existing gutters and just simply allows the water in and keeps out the stuff, all the stuff that can get in there. It's amazing what can get stuck in there. It's back with a lifetime clog-free warranty, and I don't talk about that enough when we talk about Chris and his team. Chris Stewart's the owner. Your gutters are done forever once they're done, and they come out and really make these pieces on your property so that they're more seamless. They try to limit the number of connection points, do everything right. 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This is who you want to cover your gutters. Now, here's the fun part. They've got a 45% off sale going on right now. 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It's 205-823-2212. 205-823-2212, guttercapbirmingham.com, 205-823-2212. 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All right, let's see what else we can get into. There's so many little stories I can chase. I talked about the flock camera ruling. I don't know if I want to keep going with the tech stuff. Lately, I've gotten squirreled by all this stuff with the possible tropical storm. But let's go back to the terror attacks for a minute and talk about all this. So last week, horrifying story, and I've heard much more analysis of the flight itself, what went down when that pilot, co-pilot, decided to attack the pilot. The co-pilot was from Oman. The pilot was from India. Y'all know all this by now. He somehow used a weapon that he improvised that was on the plane, we believe. Planes actually have an axe on board in case the plane comes down and they need to chop their way out of the plane. It's an emergency tool that's used if they can't get doors open for emergencies like that. Most of the flying public doesn't know anything about that or where it is or wouldn't have access to it, but the pilot does. So the haunting story about this is that the people in Oman, are they called Omanis? I think that's right. The Omanis suspected this guy way back. Several red flags. There were airlines in the area that thought he was becoming too radicalized based on their profiles from him and wouldn't allow him to fly. There's another report today that he hatched this plan to become a pilot and do this before he ever took his first flying lesson. This was his plan all along. And he matriculated through the system, technically got his wings and was in that cockpit. And it's widely believed at this point through various intelligence assessments is that his real plan was to take over the plane and fly it into the airfield in Tel Aviv and crash it into the airport itself. And I suppose he didn't think through everything, especially the pilot surviving his initial attack and the passengers being able to get in there and fight him off. The story about the dynamics of the plane itself, when that plumber jumps into the seat and does instinctively what he believed he should do, and that is pull back on the yoke. I guess that's what I would do too, huh? You're in a dive. You're pulling G's. Everybody on the plane's being tossed around. Your thing is to get that, stop that from happening. But some of the engineers are saying that by doing so, he almost caused the plane to break apart. The sudden lurch of the plane back, I think it elevated 5,000 feet after he did that, could have put that plane under so much stress that the whole plane broke apart. But
there's so many, if you want to call them miracles in a situation like this. I was listening to an avionics guy today talk about it. There were three different times, three different occasions, based on what we know about that flight, when that plane should have broken into pieces, and it survived all three of those. Of course, one of them was the pullback. One of them was the initial dive, and then one of them was on landing. And we know that vertical stabilizer, the rudder, it broke off in all that stress. But that plane survived all that, and it is beyond what some people understand about the engineering of the way the plane was built. So the fact that there was a backup crew, that the pilot stayed alive long enough to get the door open, that the passengers were able to fight back and were bravely able to subdue this guy, the fact they've got this plane on the ground, all of that's just an amazing story. Then you go backwards in time, and it's the opposite. Rather than seeing the miracle in it, you see the frustration in a system that continues to allow these people to get into the system. I heard a pilot today in a soundbite that said he firmly believes that we have this problem in American aviation right now, not because we don't have a more stringent system for screening applicants, but let's just be real about it. You can't screen people on the basis of their religious affiliation. And we talk about that all the time in various, I guess, civil rights discussions, HR discussions. But even the strictest training programs can screen for psychological profiles, criminal history. They give them batteries of tests, and we go through these things. But you can't know what's deep in the heart of somebody that's deeply so devout in their faith, a faith of death and destruction, that they would act on it one day and have this conceived plan the whole time. It's frightening. Now, I heard J.D. Vance today clumsily talk about this because he compared it to the 9/11 hijackers. The 9/11 hijackers weren't pilots. They broke into the plane and hijacked the plane. Y'all know that, but this is different. This is when this kind of stuff gets within the system itself, and it freaks people out to even think about. So I think there's got to be an international assessment of how this stuff goes. And, you know, personally, I would just like, if the government, call me wrong, I don't give a damn, if the government can't stereotype and can't discriminate, then the passengers ought to be able to. Hear me out. I want to know everything about the pilot. I want to see a profile before I go on the plane. Why can't we know that information? I want to see their face and their name and their age, and I will stereotype my ass off. I want old, white, former military Eugene flying my plane. I want Robert. I want somebody I recognize. If Ibrahim is on the flight, man, I'm sorry, I may have to change planes. I'm just going to live like that. I don't give a damn. That's based on history. That's based on knowledge. That's based on lived experience. Call it what you want to. That's how humans survive. You see threats, you recognize patterns, and you avoid danger. It's how everything survives. Yet we get on these giant metal tubes, and we don't know who the hell's up there. And probably would misjudge some people in the process. You would probably judge a book by its cover, and that pilot's an excellent pilot with a good heart and the most experienced pilot in the whole damn airline. I say, why take the chance? But we don't get that information, and we're going to tiptoe around this and wind up like what we're seeing in Europe right now. Let's go to Europe. I need to discuss all this. I'm going to weave it all together. These riots that are going on in France, it's amazing. France was one of the first countries to decide to become third world and let these people from these barbaric countries and civilizations into France. France, who has always held itself as better than everybody else, suddenly opened the doors years ago to global tactics and mass immigration. There were some videos this weekend alone where somebody got a drone up and caught the British government giving police escorts to more of these boat refugees at a time when Britain's pulling itself apart as well. London is lost. I don't know about the rest of the United Kingdom, but here's France having these series of riots. The front excuse is that it's over the schools, that school conditions, poor leaky roofs, crowded classrooms, roaches, all this stuff led students to start a rebellion where they're running around burning down schools. They've had to cancel schools all over the country.
because of these ongoing threats. These things have escalated to something different, though. That's the cover story. The truth is there are absolute organizations that are organizing this using school protests as a front just to sow the seeds of destruction in their society. And what it's turned into is every single night it centers around a school. You'll have students attacking teachers, police, setting things on fire, burning down infrastructure, and then they turn their attention to anybody that they don't like in the neighborhood. You want to talk about stereotyping and profiling people? They're profiling native French white people and beating the hell out of them in these same neighborhoods because it is a civil war that they're trying to start. And it's happening every night, and it's all in the news. And we're just sitting back watching it with the popcorn because the French aren't very sympathetic. But this business model where there is a critical mass population that suddenly moves in and comes into conflict with the people that it doesn't share values with, which is, again, all of human history. It's always happened. Anytime a group of people moves in on another group of people, if there's friction and then violence, it's going to get settled one way or the other. It's the whole world. Back to Adam and Eve. It's always happened. It's happening again, and it's happening in Europe, and we're watching it go down. And there's plenty of history to point to where it goes. And the United States of America is about 15, 20 years behind every bit of this. I've been saying that since the 90s. I wasn't even sure what I was talking about back then, but I had an uneasy feeling that there was replacement going on, and these value systems cannot live side by side. You cannot have freedom. Write this down. Teach it to your little kids. If you don't, we're lost. You cannot have freedom and Islam side by side. You cannot have freedom and communism side by side. They cannot coexist. One has to control the other. Free people cannot live that way. So we've got to decide which one are you going to choose? Which way of life is this country and all of the West going to pursue? Because it's one or the other. You're either going to stay free, live amongst yourselves, take care of yourself, self-reliance, rugged individualism, the ability to protect yourself with your gun and speak your mind like we've always been for 250 years, or you're going to bow the knee to some central state committee under communism or some mosque down the street that decides they're going to tell you how to behave, what to eat, and how to dress. They're living it in real time right now in Europe, in modern Europe. And it happened fast, but it also happened slow. And it's hit the gas, and you can watch it all over your screens tonight. I don't know if the French can get a handle on it. I don't know if they have the capability to get a handle on it. And that sends us to the other big story today from that same region. We had either 6 or 12, we shouldn't even know this number, B-1 bombers based out of Fairford Royal Air Force Base, and they were being used in the campaign in Iran. It's still thousands of miles away, but that's a forward operating position. We were working with the British to use that airfield. By now, you know, this female farmer who happened to notice something, again, pattern recognition. She saw a bunch of Muslim fighting age men putting on masks and going into the woods near the base. She called the local popo because if she had called the British national government, they'd have shut it. They'd have shut her down. They probably would have arrested her for being offensive. And she saw something and she said something and they rushed to the scene. They got 5 of them and let them go until they arrested a 6th. Whatever's really going on with that, the United States government believes the threat's big enough that we, before they made the public announcement, secreted all of our B-1 bombers off that airbase and brought them back to the United States. In the middle of this situation with Iran. Now, I don't think the demand is there like it was at the beginning. We're not in a shooting war right now. We could be, I suppose, but we moved those B-1s back here. That can't be helpful as far as forward operations, but it must have been necessary because our government either concluded that there was an imminent threat to that infrastructure and our personnel, or they don't trust the United Kingdom to protect that base and to do what's right in this circumstance. There's a lot more than a few tourists that just happen to be on a dirt road with masks that all happen to be connected. They believe it's connected to the Iranians as well because the 6th guy they picked up had dual citizenship with Iran. Something's going on here that's way more than we know,
appropriately, we don't know, so that we can take care of our military personnel and reposition. It's a little disconcerting that we had to, because of a terror attempt, we had to tuck tail and move our bombers, but it's probably still the wisest move. And that news is developing really by the hour today as we learn more about that incident. All these things happened last week. The Israelis believe that the co-pilot hijacker also was part of an Iranian plot. The Iranians have lost the ability to control the strait. We're moving oil through there again. They've lost their economic leverage, whatever that would be, through the strait. They're suffering economically in a mighty way because of our blockade, and then they've gone back to terror tactics, and that's all that's left of them. I hope this means it's the beginning of the end, too. But I'm glad that plane landed, and I'm glad that base is okay. But those are all

0: and allotments in, and when they're gone, they're gone. I mean, he can just price them based on what he paid, put probably a very small markup on it, give you a deal, get another shipment in, put a price on that. So listen up for the updates and the week-to-week things that are happening over at the pawn shop. Yeah, we call it a pawn shop, but it's a gun shop. It's on Brook Lane Drive in Hueytown. They call it Hueytown Pawn. Y'all go see them.
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8: Heavy traffic in Meadowbrook on 280 East between Cahaba River Road and Valleydale. We have a crash in Shelby County, Highway 31 North before 2nd Avenue. I'm Phil Carter in the Traffic Center.
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Martell 355, Lena Live Talk 995. Alan and company bringing you the show tonight. That's the Thompson family. Y'all, listen, let's talk about repairs and upgrades and those kind of things. Just getting work done on your fine pieces. It's good to have a trusted shop. Alan's a master jeweler. He's got his own vault. They don't have to ship anything off. They'll do the broken chains and the resizings and the missing stones and tightening the prongs and just giving it a good cleaning. You know, we wear this stuff. It gets broken. It gets sweaty. It gets used and sometimes beat up a little bit because it's on your person all day. Take it by Alan. Take it to the spa and let Alan Company take good care of it. What they promise you is they're going to try to get it back to you within 3 to 5 business days. I guess it depends on the extent of the work. And they're going to take good care of it. They don't have to ever ship it to anybody else. They put it in their vault, put it right back in your hands. And there's peace of mind in that. So for all of that, including the big ticket Christmas items and other smaller priced items for Christmas gift giving, get to know the Thompsons and go.

0: by Allen and see the difference of a good small town multi-generation store that's just going to take good care of you and make you some beautiful stuff. Allen and Company. All right, let's hit the phones. Get a couple calls in here as we go toward the top. Ken is up next in Moundville. What's up, Ken?
1: Hey, Pops. How you doing?
0: Hey, man. Doing well.
1: Israel has the second to none airline security. It's because they profile.
0: Yeah, they do.
1: They don't make any bones about it. And it's the common sense thing to do. Another thing is, you think about those people at the World Trade Center. When they were standing up there in those ledges before they jumped, you think they worried about profiling?
0: No, they would have loved somebody to profile those sons of bitches before they got on the planes.
1: I know it. I mean, it's crazy. It's just crazy. Listen, that's all I got. I appreciate it.
0: Thanks, man. We're being conditioned to think that there's something wrong with using common sense when you see threats. That's not always based on race. It's how somebody carries themselves. We do it all the time, and we're lying if we say we don't. And if you don't do it, you're an idiot. Plus, when there's a known threat vector with a certain group of people, what's the worst that happens if you do profile? You get your feelings hurt, or you get inconvenienced, or maybe somebody else's feelings is hurt, but nobody dies. If I gave you we use the M&M example a lot. They say, well, it's only 10% that are radicalized. Okay, if I gave you a bowl of M&M's, your favorite M&M's, even your favorite color, they say, what's your favorite color M&M? I think they all taste the same.
2: Yeah, they all taste the same.
0: I give you a bowl of peanut M&M's, and there's 1,000 M&M's in that bowl. And I told you, 10% of them have cyanide in them and will kill you. Would you stick your hand in there because you didn't want to discriminate against the ones you can't tell, but you know they're in the bowl? No, that's just common sense. Proportionally, you don't take risk if there's a higher risk. And sometimes you're going to be wrong on that. I love it when I'm wrong. I like it when I think I've judged somebody and then they prove me wrong. It's kind of like, wow. And then I feel like an idiot for a minute, but I don't get killed over it. I'm not naive. Animals do it. Your dog does it. Everybody, it's pattern recognition. Something doesn't belong. Something's off. Use your common sense and avoid trouble. That's how humans have survived since the first humans. Suddenly, we're supposed to suspend that out of some egalitarian notion that we're all the same. The hell we are. We absolutely are not. Back in a minute.
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4: Alabama remained unbeaten Saturday, defeating 16th-ranked Mississippi State 56-23 in Starkville. 7th-ranked Alabama's Keylon Russell threw for 285 yards and 3 touchdowns, adding another score on the ground. Trayshawn Brown ran for 2 touchdowns, Rico Scott caught 2 scoring passes, and Deshaun Lingy Jr. returned an interception for a touchdown. The Tide held the Bulldogs to 18 rushing yards and improved to 5-0 overall, 3-0 in SEC play. It was Alabama's 17th straight victory in the series. I'll be back with more Alabama news after this.
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4: Meanwhile, Auburn fell 24-14 at 17th-ranked Tennessee on Saturday. The Tigers led 7-3 at halftime, but Tennessee running back Deshaun Bishop finished with 220 rushing yards and 3 touchdowns. Auburn pulled within 3 in the fourth quarter before Tennessee stopped the Tigers on consecutive short yardage plays and added a late touchdown. Quarterback Byron Brown ran for 107 yards and accounted for both Auburn touchdowns. The Tigers dropped to 3-2 overall and 1-2.
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0: All right, y'all. 405 Leland Live Talk 905. 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He's a lifelong friend of mine. And so in a lot of ways, I'm just making a personal introduction to a guy that I know will shoot straight with you. I don't know how he does what he does, and I can't give you financial advice. You wouldn't want me calling your stocks. But Danny's been doing this for decades. He's been a phenomenal success, and he treats people right. And that's what's most important to me. We grew up, I would say you and I, Danny would agree, he and I grew up in pretty humble circumstances. And you don't forget that. And if you keep those lessons at heart and take care of things the right way, you can always do well by people. And that's what he, and that's how he and Sherry raised those boys. And they're there to help you too. If you want some coaching, advice, placement, strategery, whatever you got on your mind to figure out how to get your money where it needs to be so it can work for you, it's the Knowles Group, N-O-L-E-S, thenowlesgroup.com, thenowlesgroup.com. All right, let's go back to the weather because during the – I thought there'd be a 4 o'clock update, and indeed we've got some sort of fresh direction on this tropical system that's starting to get its act together in the Western Gulf, and it will be a newsmaker by the end of the week, whether you're down on the coast or it could involve us. The maps are all over the place. Here's what we think we know right now. They've – deemed it investigation, I think, 94. They call it Invest 90, whatever. And if they name it, it has to get to a certain sustained wind speed for them to name it. It'll become Isaias. I'm still trying to make sure I'm pronouncing that right. It's got a lot of consonants. I mean, it's got a lot of vowels, AJ.
1: Right.
0: I'm like, can I buy a consonant?
1: Somebody must have been eating some alphabet soup and was, I guess, like, hey, let's just go with it.
0: I'm sure that's some historic name that I don't recognize from some Roman literature or something phenomenal, but I've never heard that name.
1: Yeah, I think you're giving it way too much credit.
0: Isaiah is a good name. Perhaps they went to a lot of Spanish names. Did you notice that over the years?
1: Mm-hmm. Yeah.
0: The worst one was, do you remember one years ago? You might not have been here in Alabama. I think I was still in TV news at the time. This thing was called not George, AJ, not George. It was George.
1: George.
0: And it hit Mobile, well, hit at Elba and Op and Dothan. George. And we had to say it on the news every day because we were talking about the aftermath of George. I think it only wound up being a tropical storm. Anyway, and now back to the countdown.
1: All right. So I was looking at the name. Okay. Yep.
0: What do you got? Give me some background.
1: Isaias, whatever you want to pronounce it. Most commonly referred to the major biblical prophet Isaiah, or the Spanish Portuguese version of the name.
0: Okay, so it's the Spanish version of Isaiah.
1: Right. So we need to check his papers.
0: Just add an S. Green card. Hey, Trump said he can't get in, man.
1: That's sad. Just said.
0: Borders closed, son.
1: No hurricane this year.
0: Just bomb that thing like a drug boat. Now, but it's so now they've got the probability over the next 7 days that it will develop into an actual tropical system at 80%. That's pretty high. In the next 2 days, it's 60%. So that's relatively high. And then there is so there's intensity, and some people think the thing could get into hurricane strength if it has time, because there's low, I don't mean to sound like a meteorologist, but I'm just reading what they're telling us. There's low wind shear in the atmosphere, which is what kind of slows, rips these things apart and keeps them from getting tightly organized. There's pretty warm Gulf water. There's enough, as AJ would say all the time, there is space and opportunity. There is space for this thing to grow. There is opportunity for it to grow. Then the next thing would be, okay, so how big and then where, of course, and when? Those are always the biggies. Several different maps have popped out here in the last few minutes. Most of them generally have it hitting anywhere between the Louisiana-Mississippi border all the way over to the Big Bend of Florida. And, of course, wherever it hits, the track from there will depend on which side of it we're on, which will also depend on how much rain we get. Y'all get all that. It's the old story. We've seen it before. So it's not expected to be any kind of major hurricane, but even a tropical storm could cause a lot. It could be a huge flooding event. Definitely could affect rain plans, outdoor plans. For example, I've heard there's a big football game over in Tuscaloosa Saturday. And that is an outdoor event, and it could very much affect that ball game. But we don't know that yet, because if the placement of the landfall is later, some of the models say Sunday morning, which could give them time to get the game in. If it's further to the west and earlier, now we got trouble. So a lot to be decided. The forecasters are just relying on the prediction models and the computers and trying to coalesce all that into something that's called a forecast, and we'll lean on them to keep us posted on it. But I think it'll be a newsmaker. It's not, again, just to repeat, this isn't some Cat 5 coming at us that's going to do major damage. But these things, even in anytime it gets to a tropical level, there is always damage of some type. If nothing, flooding and some wind damage. So we'll have to keep an eye on it. So I think the thing, it looks like it's on track within 48 hours to earn a name. And I'm probably pronouncing that name wrong. Is it Isaias?
1: Here's the thing. Here's a little history about Isaias.
0: Okay.
1: It was a hurricane back in 2020. It was a Category 1 hurricane.
0: Oh, there was another hurricane that they used that name. I thought they retired it. I think they retired after it makes landfall, maybe.
1: Well, it said it struck the Caribbean and the U.S. East Coast August of 2020.
0: Okay.
1: So, I thought they retired the name, but maybe he just didn't hit hard enough. So
0: we had so much going on during 2020. I don't even remember a single hurricane. We were going through the lockdown. We were praying for a hurricane back in 2020.
1: Right, right. All hell was breaking loose.
0: Like, change the news. But I don't remember Isaias, but there we go. All right, so there's your headline on that. Let's go back to the top on everything else, too. By the way, if you want to get your phone calls in here, we'll get those in here. When I started the show today, I said, it's apocalyptic on the headlines today. Because if you want to add it all up, we got a potential hurricane, we got plague outbreak, we got war going on, we got terror, potential terror attacks. It's just stuff all over the place. So let's go back to the plague thing. And this is becoming concerning, only because I'm always worried about what they're not saying, not what they're saying. And so one of the things they're not saying is what's really going on in Russia. I'm getting flashbacks now where, remember, the Chinese pretended they had it all under control. Don't mind us. And so it's a familiar pattern. I'm not saying this is going to be the next COVID. But so the story goes that there was a lab in Siberia. Of all the places in the world to put a lab, Siberia seems like the most remote. And somehow this version of the plague that they were working on got out. There have been some cases of people getting a form of pneumonia connected to the plague. We don't know if it's actual plague. They won't even confirm that. We know that some Russian scientists died instantly. They've gone into lockdown mode in that region. I understand that affects several thousand people and about five hospitals that are under sort of quarantine and containment. The Russians are scrambling. Then you heard Rubio. So I'm like, well, you can't believe a thing the Russians are saying. You can't believe Putin. So what's our government saying? Rubio comes out and calls it an outbreak. Maybe that was just his casual language and he wasn't being technical about it. But when he said the word outbreak, a lot of people, you know, their ears perked up. And then a little while ago, there was a report that the Trump administration, as you would expect, but does seem to be concerning, has extended an offer to help the Russians in any way we can contain this thing. What we don't know is that just a casual way to be a good world citizen and help the Ruskies out because we don't want to escape, or are we fearful of something? And pretty sure that the Russians probably either A, aren't competent to deal with it, or B, aren't competent and will completely lie about it until the thing has gotten to a point where it becomes a worldwide concern, just like COVID did. We made fun of the Chinese for several weeks as they were welding people into buildings. You remember all that? AJ, I remember doing a specific remote show where you and I were both on location. And we were laughing our asses off calling it the Kung Flu.
1: Mm-hmm.
0: You remember that?
1: I remember.
0: That was over there. We didn't have an inkling that it could travel here or it would be used here in the dangerous ways that it was. We also didn't know our own government funded it and created it. So here we now got Russian plague. There's always something to be alarmed about. Last week it was terrorism. The week before that it was AI's going to kill us all. So we're not going to fall into the hype, but we do need to keep up with the story. And like I said, when we began this little segment, for me, it's always what they're not saying. What can you read between the lines? What do they think they know that they're trying to keep calm? If they bring J.D. Vance out and say we need 2 weeks to slow the spread, to flatten the curve, I'm going to buy toilet paper. Elliot's on a cell phone. What's up, Elliot?
2: Hey, man. I work with a guy in Mexico, and this is his name. It's Isaias.
0: Isaias. Okay, that does sound a little bit more like the spelling.
2: Isaias. Yep. Short nickname for him is Isa.
0: So his friends call him Isa? Isa.
2: Yeah.
0: Okay. Well, we're going to, AJ, can we be friends with this system and call it Isa? Isa, right, and Cult Jam. Thank you, Elliot. That is an 80s reference that most of y'all have no idea about.
1: Oh, yeah.
0: Remember Lisa, and Cold Jam?
1: Cold Jam. That song written by Full Force.
0: Play that next. I hadn't heard that song in 40 years. All right, y'all. Southern Skies Dermatology. Let's talk about your other health. Look, my mom does not mind me using her example to raise alarm bells for you over skin cancer, because her first bout with melanoma was, it was 20 years before it really came back with a vengeance. Our theory is she had something on her knee, got it removed, but the removal probably left traces. In those days, removal wasn't as thorough as like the Mohs procedure that we have nowadays. But it showed up. It was somewhere around 2020. It came back, and it was internal this time. And I'll be honest, the prognostications were grave. But through modern technology and modern treatments, she's been able to survive all this time. And they told her that there was nothing more they could do. I don't know how many times. And here she is. I got to go sit on her couch with her Saturday, and we're just happy to get another Christmas. But she has fought so hard, and she's so brave, and she does not want anybody dealing with this. I had to talk to her about some other family members that are dealing with some stuff like this, and it breaks her heart. So she's given me permission to use anything I can use from her story to encourage you to get checked. It's that simple. Early detection can stop this in its tracks at the very early stages. But it's up to us not to be bullheaded and to just go. 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
5: We have a crash on 2059 East at Tallapoosa Street, exit 128. The three right-hand lanes are blocked. We have a four-mile backup there with a 36-minute delay. 280 East is stop and go now between I-459 and Cahaba River Road. That's an eight-minute delay. I'm Phil Carter in the traffic center.
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0: 423, Leland Live, Talk 99.5. Ox Foundation Solutions next up. Talking about all this rain potentially from this system next weekend makes me think about just moving water and the damage it can do and how important it is that you keep up with how your house is doing. There are things underneath your house you can't even see. You can't even detect till there's already a problem. But if you suspect something, a door is a little sticky, the house isn't quite level, the stairs are weird, go ahead and get an Ox over there. The sooner you get them on it, the less it's going to cost to fix. If there's nothing to fix, they'll tell you that too. But if you get spooked because you sense moisture or smell it, you may have mold issue underneath there. There are other things that go wrong. And generally, there are a number of services they do, and they're all kind of connected. So for house leveling, cracks, water intrusion, mold removal, encapsulation, which they'll come out and do for me on the new space soon, I think maybe this week or next week. Same thing on the driveway leveling, sidewalk leveling. They do all of it, and they're the best. It's oxstrong.com, oxstrong.com. Y'all get them over to your place. Let them take care of things. License number 25386, oxstrong.com. Let's go to Kevin. We'll hit some phone calls. Y'all bring it. We'll talk about whatever. Kevin, what's up, buddy?
1: Hey, I was just wondering about that plague. You know, you were talking about how some of the scientists died instantly. I was wondering, was the virus so effective it shut down the body immediately, or is it one of those protocols they have where if there's a containment breach and whoever's in that little area, they have to just pretty much burn it?
0: You know, I don't think we know the answer to that. When I say instantly, I just mean quickly. I think I probably overstated that. I don't mean that it... my understanding of the way it works, though, is it you've got a window, almost on immediate exposure that can actually be treated with antibiotics, but you got to know you've been in contact. In other words, if they do contact tracing, they can hit people with antibiotics and put out flames. But it does hit so hard and it's so lethal that it generally stops the host in its tracks, which is the difference in COVID. COVID, you could travel on airplanes for 2 weeks, spreading it like Johnny Appleseed and make it travel further. It's so lethal and is faster, and that's kind of an upper hand to keep it contained in Siberia, we hope.
1: Yeah, and it seems like that'd be the best spot, it being so cold and everything, but, leave it to human nature to make something spread everywhere uncontrollably.
0: Well, and then, of course, the best incubator for spreading any of this stuff is the airplane. It's like a giant tube that can spread things all over the world, and that's why Ebola never really gets out of the Congo. It doesn't travel very far because it'll hit the host, and they'll bleed out of their eyes and puke, and other people know to stay away from that. I've been talking about profiling. These people look at somebody that's been hit with Ebola, and they stay the hell away from them to survive, and then the host has limited contact. They don't have a lot of infrastructure, and it'll stay around the Ebola River. Sometimes it does travel. The portability of it is what should scare the world, but our government's taking it very seriously. They're not down-talking it, and it doesn't appear to be a Russian ruse. Something's going on. So,
1: well, that's good. At least we have a heads up this time.
0: It is suspicious, though, that these things tend to happen during election years. So.
1: Didn't we just find out something about Fauci, and they were talking about how he tried to airize Ebola?
0: Yeah, he tried to airize a lot. He was using some Army research labs to put Ebola into an aerosolized form so it could be breathed in. They were exposing monkeys to aerosolized Ebola. This guy's evil. He should be, I think he should be publicly executed. And that's not an overstatement. I think we should, but don't let Tennessee try it because they'll fail.
1: All right. Well, hey, thanks, man.
0: We should put him in a little glass cage and give him aerosolized Ebola and sell it on pay-per-view. And this guy, anyway, I could go back to that. Another guy I'd put in there with him is Jack Smith. Have you heard the latest on this guy? He wiretapped Susie Wiles, which is now Trump's chief of staff, so that he could trace Trump's defense attorneys, because they would go through her to reach Trump during his Mar-a-Lago, that whole buildup toward the raid on Trump's house. And they were attorney-client privilege meant nothing to this guy. He violated so many levels of the Constitution to go after political appointees. And then, of course, from there, they collected data on media members, members of Congress, the House, the Senate, other players, anybody connected in Trump's world. We found out last week about just common donors that gave $10 checks. It's stunning what they were collecting and the abuse of power with this guy. He's a sleazebag. Sat there in Congress and said, Politics does not rule any of my judgment. I am apolitical. And then the next weekend, they had it, they got pictures of him at some stupid, probably hippie music show, and he's got on a No Kings little rally shirt. What a douchebag. Anyway, there's that in the news. So much going on today. 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
11: We have a crash. The three right-hand lanes are blocked. 2059 East to Tallapoosa Street, exit 128. 4 mile back up there with a 48-minute delay. We're also working a wreck on Highway 31 North before 2nd Avenue. This is Shelby County. I'm Phil Carter in the traffic center.
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1: All right, y'all, 435, leading live, talking 995, Birmingham Broker, bringing the show tonight. BhamBroker.com. Been on the show with us for years and years. Helped me on multiple deals personally. Every time I do better with them than I would have if I'd traded it in. And I know that lesson, but sometimes I experiment with it. For example, we had to, Mama needed a third row seat. Her car wasn't that big. She's about to be hauling little booties all over the place. So she had to trade. She loved her car, but had to trade. For giggles, she had found a new one somewhere. And I said, well, before we take it to Craig, just see what they'll give you. I kind of wanted to know. So she was working with a dealer on the one she wanted. And, dude, they offered her a price that was ridiculous. So immediately we take it down to Birmingham Broker and said, you know, what they do is sell it wholesale. I knew it'd be more. Y'all, it was $8,000 difference for this car. And this was in the range of what most people drive. So this wasn't some Porsche. This was a nice car, but that difference in wholesale and retail was $8,000. Now, the price of things nowadays continues to surprise me all the time because of inflation. But the spread between wholesale and retail is just bigger than I've ever seen it. So what that means is you don't want to go trade yours in wholesale. I don't blame the dealers. They can't pay you what it's worth. They got to sell it. It's the business. It's not personal. What do they say in the mob movies? 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Every other break, I start to go on to other news items, and then I wind up right back looking at this tropical system because we just had a flood of maps and information, and it's so all over the place. But I maintain that among the factors for whatever this thing could do to our weather, and there is a possibility. I looked at one scenario where there's a cold front that could be pushing down somewhere around, I guess, New Orleans. And if that thing's there, it'll kind of steer the center of this toward Georgia, and that'd be the best scenario for Alabama. Generally, on a tropical system, the dirty side is the right side of the center, the east side of the center if it's heading north. And so that's where most of the rain and flooding would be if that thing. Hurricanes and tropical storms and depressions are like a beach ball at a concert. You know what I mean? You see people knocking a beach ball around. It gets pushed around. It becomes its own thing, but it gets pushed around by currents in the air and frontal systems. And we see that all the time. That's what will determine the track. So the models are everywhere. I just saw one that had three scenarios. Two of them involve us. One sends it over Mississippi. One sends it more directly at us. The other toward Georgia. Now, of course, Tuscaloosa, west side of the state, even further away from most of these tracks. So if you're an Alabama fan or a Georgia fan or a Trump fan and you plan on paying attention to the game this weekend, you really hope this thing either slows down or takes a right, and you'll be watching it all week. Whether no matter what level it's at, even if it's just a tropical depression with a name and it's just going to be a rainmaker, or it turns into a Cat 1 hurricane or something, you want it to go somewhere else. And, of course, prayers up for our friends on the coast because they'll take the surf impact either way whenever this thing makes landfall. But a couple more models and maps out this hour that haven't really clarified much. Tomorrow we'll be within 24 hours out of it growing to strength for it to become named. So we'll be paying attention to that, of course, tomorrow as well. Now, let's just talk about some straight-up politics and off-year election, midterms, we call it, prognostication. It's all over the place today, as you would expect. There should be some fresh polling out. Generally, that'll roll in the first 2 days of the week, and then we got something to chew on. But I saw a statistical analysis today that's quite fascinating, and I'm not here to give you false hope, especially if you're on the Trump side of this equation and you're hoping he doesn't lose control of Congress. But some researcher went back and studied midterm polling. And I've always said we ought to have some record of the pollsters that suck, because most of them get it wrong. And look, I give some deference because I've worked with them in the past. I've commissioned polls, helped write polls. I've never been a pollster, but I've been part of the shaping of them and understand how they work. And so there has to be some fudge factor. We call it a level of confidence or a plus or minus margin of error. They have to build that in because they're guessing at the turnout. When they guess at the turnout, they're trying to figure out which base is more fired up, and then they'll weight their poll according to that. But in the past, they've overestimated the Democrats by an average of 6.5% every single midterm election for years. Somebody actually made a graph, which I clearly can't show you on the air here, and plotted the incorrect miss. I'm trying to get my terminology right. So sometimes they're way off more than that, sometimes not. But the average miss gives the Democrats, they spot, let me put it in sports terms, they spot the Democrats 6.5 points in these polls at this point prior to the election. Now, here's another trick pollsters play. I don't know if it's really, some do it deceptively. Some, I think, just they tighten up their game closer to the election because they want to be right. Some of their reputations and being able to call elections are, that's their calling card for the next client that they go and solicit when that election's over. So they want to be least close. And I used to have kind of a mental record of the ones that were good and the ones that weren't, the ones that were close and the ones that weren't. And one other note to give you about polling, sometimes I give this little polling diatribe during an election year. The polls that a campaign uses, trust me on this, I've been in both these fields, the polls that a campaign uses are radically different day to day than the polls the media uses. They have different goals. A campaign needs maximum accuracy. They need accuracy because they're trying to make campaign decisions. Do we change our message? Is the other guy's message sticking? Where are we losing support? Is it with males, females, men, women, black, white, whatever? So it's not only what you're saying, but who you're saying it to and where you're placing all that media. That's all poll driven. Your whole media strategy in terms of spending those millions of dollars based on what that poll feedback is, so you can make adjustments. There's nothing wrong with that. That's the way modern campaigns have run for years. And the polling's been elusive because of changing technology and changing habits. Some younger generation people are so checked out, and we get polled to death. It used to be the only sort of measurement you got in life. You could count on two of them just 20 years ago. One was from campaigns that would call you on the phone, ask you for your opinion. The other was research firms rating radio and TV stations. You'd get those professional approaches to your life. That was about it. Today alone, since I left the house, AJ, I started counting them this morning. I think I've had 9, maybe 11, depends on how you score it, different solicitations on my text to do several things. Some of them are political. One of them was from somebody I'm already doing business with who's got a spam operation set up, and they spam me. I'm like, I'm already in business with you. The other was things I've bought online. They want you to do a customer review. You get those every time you buy something online, like especially Amazon. Could you rate your experience? I'm so exhausted with it. No, I ain't got time. Send me the crap. Send me my thing. Sometimes I've gotten them before I even get the package. I'm like, how am I supposed to rate you? I haven't even gotten your stupid product yet. So we get spammed to death with this stuff, and that has led to a situation where some people just don't want to interact with any other kind of polling. They don't want to fill out another survey. They don't want to do SurveyMonkey. They're exhausted. We got survey fatigue. That's affecting the accuracy of some of the pollsters. Now, so there's the historic misses. Now, they were wild. What was it, Iowa in the last election? They were off by 30 points on one candidate. Now, the media polls are different. They're driven to drive a headline. And the pollsters know what their clients want. And it's not even expressly stated when they're commissioned. But Fox News wants its audience alarmed so that they keep watching the news every day, anxious about the election. Same thing with CNN. That's why on any given day, you can see those two networks saying different things about some of the key races. I mean, almost radically different things, because they're just trying to keep the audience watching. It's true. It's true. And those polls are trash. It's the way the questions are worded, the way the sample is pulled, the way the math works, how things are weighted, the turnout assumptions, all that. You can turn two dials on that whole machine and change the outcome of a poll very easily. You want to keep the client happy if you want to keep doing business with them. So you give them alarming headlines, or you give them something they can track and wrap a whole news day around, especially Fox. They get poll obsessed with these same pollsters, and then they stick Karl Rove up there to be wrong. And then people watch it and forget how wrong they were, because we got something else to worry about 2 weeks later, and these people are terrible. But no real campaign would sit back and guide their campaign by those same trash polls that we all have to consume online. However, I had to say all that to say this 6.5 average miss, where the pollsters are wrong about the Democrats, giving them extra points ahead of time, those are from the media polls. I will promise you the campaign polls aren't that far off, and the campaigns tend to know that. That's why from time to time, when I've got access, sometimes a lot of this poll information is proprietary. These campaigns pay a lot for it, and they don't want it leaked out, good or bad. Sometimes they leak it themselves when it's to their advantage. But sometimes I'm able to glean information from people that are in that business or people that are still working in these campaigns. And to me, that's what I would judge as your show host as the more accurate information. I haven't seen a lot of that this race. And it's mainly because we've only got one real big, interesting race here in our state, and not much else is in there. So I guess I say all that to say, don't let the internet media polls guide you in any way. Campaigns wouldn't use them. It's just pseudo junk political science that's wrapped in entertainment by these news networks, and it might not be close to reality at all. Having said that, if they're overestimating Democrats this time, they could be closer in this election than previous elections because of the enthusiasm gap. The Republicans aren't that enthused right now. And we've gone over and over and over that for a number of reasons. That's why Trump's on an airplane today. That's why he's going to Nebraska. He'll be doing a big rally in Nebraska. He's doing 32 days of these. I think he's already done three or four of those. He's going to run through the tape. This is his last election while he's still president. He may get involved in the presidential, who knows, but this is the last time to do these rally-style election-oriented things, and the dude's still doing them. I know he feeds off of it. Maybe his ego needs those crowds. I don't blame some candidates for doing that. When you're trapped in the White House, one of the clearest things you can do is get out of that White House and get in front of people. So we'll see him live here in a little while. I don't know if it'll start before the end of the show. But here come the midterms. How many days are we out? That'd be 26 plus 3. We're basically 29 days out, 28 by tomorrow. It's coming at us fast. 4 weeks from tomorrow, put it that way. Does the world hinge on it? I don't think so. I do hope there's turnout. I'd hate to see a state like Texas fall. And the only reason I say that is because the establishment Republicans have already given up. Trump's given up on them. Even if the Democrats control one of the chambers, I don't think much gets done the next 2 years either way. If the Republicans maintain control, they're too scared to do anything bold ahead of the next election. It's an open seat, so some of them are scheming to run. And if the Democrats control, they'll run up against an obstacle, which would be Trump himself and or the other chamber. If they control, say, the House, they're not going to get anywhere either. Nobody has an offense. So it'll just be this two-year bitch-off, which is not good for the country, but it's kind of where we are now. Trump, in this 2 years, everything that he's gotten done that was remotely positive, they've had to do on their own through executive orders and winning court cases. And all that goes away the day he leaves office, to be honest with you. So there's a quick analysis. Here comes your midterms, 4 weeks away. 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Y'all, I'm telling you, Eric, what's wrong with me? 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One of my sons was talking to me last night. 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
3: We have a crash. The three right-hand lanes are blocked now. 2059 East at Tallapoosa Street, exit 128. 4 mile backup, 46-minute delay. Downtown on 65 South at Stop and Go, 4-minute delay between 17th Street South and University Boulevard. Wreck on Highway 31 Southbound at County Road 22. I'm Phil Carter in the Traffic Center.
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0: 99.5. Earlier today, I blamed Project Lean Nation for me losing a pull my finger contest with my granddaughter. It's true. Jay, should I revisit that story? It's embarrassing to me. I've always had this fantasy as a grandfather of just entertaining the grandkids with the pull my finger. My dad did it. I'm sure his dad did it. It's a thing. Yet I find myself Saturday sitting on a chair. My young granddaughter says, "Let me pull your finger." I had nothing for her, AJ. I had nothing. It's all this clean eating with Project Lean. It's true. It's true. And then I made the mistake of pulling hers, and she taught the old man a lesson. It was horrible. She had to work at it, AJ. Now, I think she might have pooped her pants trying, but God bless her. She's competitive. She's only 4 and absolutely owns me, but she beat Pops in the pull my finger game. It was awful.
1: It's almost like a tear ran down your eye for two reasons. One, you was proud, and two, it smelled really bad.
0: I lost. It was effervescent, let's put it that way. But I was also proud of her for stepping up. Embarrassed all of us. It's true, though. The clean eating, I'm feeling that, Ace, with Project Lean Nation and how it's going. We're picking up our, I think Jessica's picking up our new box. They prepare these meals, flash freeze them, put them in a box for you according to your request on their menu, and you got food all week, maybe 2 weeks, however long you want to buy them. Everything's thought through for you. They're balanced. They're tasty. The calories are under control. And the more you eat them, the less you have cravings and want a snack and get off the wagon. It's just a wonderful program, and it's worked for us. Jessica, you never talk about a woman's weight. I'm just saying. She's looking fine nowadays. I don't even know if she's listening right now. She really is. She wanted to just feel better, getting her clothes like me. I want to live a long time. I want to play pull my finger with the whole generation that's coming along till for the next 20 years. And to do that, you got to do the basics. Healthy eating and good exercise never go out of style. They're all kind of gimmicks and fads and things people try and walk away from. This is sustainable. So go see Forrest and his team. Let them, they don't really weigh you. They kind of scan you and give you a target. You got to have some real numbers to apply to it about your density and your resting metabolism. Let them apply all that and come up with a formula for what you need to do. And then you just eat the food, order the food.

food, get what you like, try some. You're not going to like all of them. You'll love some, not love some so much. It's just life. And if you're doing it with a partner, an accountability partner like your spouse, I think you're more likely to stay on it, especially when both of you are getting results. And then one of you doesn't want to go eat a cheeseburger while the other one wants to stay true. Project Lean Nation, PLN. That acronym almost looks like plan. The word plan. You need a plan. Doing it my old way was not working. This is working. I've gone up 4 belt notches in this old belt I've had for like 25 years. The thing's got a history. It felt good to put that belt on the other day. Project Lean Nation, downtown Homewood. That's the one I want you to go to. There are others. Don't go to those. Go to Homewood and try them out. Project Lean Nation. All right, kind of going through things. One of my good friends pointed out that there's also a story out. We were just talking about election stuff. There's a story out about removing a lot of these illegal foreigners from the voter rolls, both in the census and the voter rolls by the 28 elections. And that could be as impactful if these midterms aren't a disaster. That changes the Electoral College. Normal migration from, say, California to the Sun Belt and other places are going to change that too. Florida's picking up, gaining. It's both the congressional map and the Electoral College could be wildly affected by 28. And, of course, that's what we voted for. We want things to be legit and Americans deciding who's going to run America. Back here in just a minute, Leland Live, Talk 99.5. Y'all, come on.

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2: Alabama remained unbeaten Saturday, defeating 16th-ranked Mississippi State 56-23 in Starkville. 7th-ranked Alabama's Keylon Russell threw for 285 yards and 3 touchdowns, adding another score on the ground. Trayshawn Brown ran for 2 touchdowns, Rico Scott caught 2 scoring passes, and Deshaun Lingy Jr. returned an interception for a touchdown. The Tide held the Bulldogs to 18 rushing yards and improved to 5-0 overall, 3-0 in SEC play. It was Alabama's 17th straight victory in the series. I'll be back with more Alabama news after this.
3: 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At 1819 News, the podcast, we are in pursuit of a free and flourishing Alabama. 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
2: Meanwhile, Auburn fell 24-14 at 17th-ranked Tennessee on Saturday. The Tigers led 7-3 at halftime, but Tennessee running back Deshaun Bishop finished with 220 rushing yards and 3 touchdowns. Auburn pulled within 3 in the fourth quarter before Tennessee stopped the Tigers on consecutive short yardage plays and added a late touchdown. Quarterback Byron Brown ran for 107 yards and accounted for both Auburn touchdowns. The Tigers dropped to 3-2 overall and 1-2.
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0: and Legal Live on your radio, 505, last hour of a Monday. And it's going to be a pretty busy and eventful week, as we're already talking a lot of things. It'll be going down this week. Work Trucks bringing you the show this hour. T-R-U-X. I always give you the spelling because some of y'all are going to go straight to the internet. I don't know how many of you can jot down phone numbers, but we try to do both as much as we can. But Work Trucks has got a creative spelling. This is the place you can go downtown and get yourself a business truck of any shape or size. 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I love those high-top Sprinter vans that are so they fill the nice niche between the work truck and the old-school kind of van. 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You need a flatbed or a rollback. 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All right, let's start back at the top, and that would be with our tropical system. Brecker, Brecker, 1-9, we got ourselves a tropical system of some type. It's an investigation right now, which is expected to, in the next 40 hours, possibly become a named storm. And y'all know the progression. It'll go depression, then maybe tropical storm. Outside chance, this thing could go all the way to a hurricane just because there's some warm water and not as much instability. But we got to watch it and see what it turns into. No matter what, the bigger issue for a lot of people this weekend here around our neck of the woods will be timing and placement. So, again, without the benefit of maps, because this is radio for the most part. Some of y'all can see me over here, but I don't have a weather map. We are looking at possibly Saturday afternoon or Sunday. The further east it goes, the better for us. The further west it lands, the more rain we could get. And it could affect the Alabama-Georgia game, depending on the timing. Do you know what time that game is, AJ? Is that a night? It has to be a night game, right? You got to play that.
1: It's got to be a night game.
0: Got to play that under the lights. See if you can check that while I'm rambling about the tropical system. So I would say, you know, the earlier in the day, the better for that game, but it is what it is. And again, this thing could get steered off toward Georgia and we won't even have to sweat it. But probably going to be cloudy, maybe a little breezy, and definitely some amount of rain for most of us on Saturday or Sunday. Similar to last weekend, we'll have to keep watching it this week. If they name it, did I get the name right? Is Isaias?
1: E-I-S or what?
0: Isaias.
1: Yeah, something like that.
0: Isaias.
1: Yeah. The game's at 6:30.
0: 6:30. Okay, so it is a night game.
1: Yeah.
0: We'll have to watch it. It'll be the that big deal. Of course, Trump coming and then potential weather threat out there. There we go. So very late in the season tropical system that could affect our weather by this weekend. That's going to be a newsmaker, and it has been all day. We'll do our updates every day just for consistency right at the top of each hour. You know, earlier in the show, I was talking about a bunch of AI stuff. We almost have to, every single day, we got to deal with data centers and AI software and the scary stuff and the not-so-scary stuff when it comes to all this technology. But a little while ago, I heard the Chubb Fathers new theme, and it's that song that you've come to know that Will will sing on his own ads. AJ, that thing's pretty good. You said that was AI.
1: Yeah.
0: When did Will debut that?
1: We've actually had it for a while. So it was just something just to kind of, you know, refresh and all that stuff. Now he put it together and he's like, hey, put this in. So, hey, it's been like that for a minute.
0: Okay. I just now heard it the other day and I was grooving to it. I was like, Okay. So there is an upside. One of the points I was making earlier is that, and especially in terms of creative product, and I'll just go back through some of my thoughts on it. So setting aside the hardware, earlier in the show, I divided, just for the audience, the way in my mind I have to divide all these stories so we're up to speed, is I divide them between hardware and software. It's just how I'm seeing it nowadays. The hardware would be the data centers, the power lines, the eminent domain, the noise, the water, the electricity bills, actually building the infrastructure. We're already doing that. We're in the middle of that. It's been a back and forth, and that's There's no end to that. Moratoriums, no moratoriums, communities getting run over, people getting knocked out of office because of voting for these things in the dark of night. That's a whole genre. It's a whole era, area of this debate. The other is, what's our future? Let's just assume it doesn't try to kill all of us. How does it change things? Where does the economy go? What's the threat with that? If there's a threat or the upside, there's so much for us to try to figure out. I start to get a sense when I watch both parties have reason to embrace concerns over the data centers. But the Republicans have been less alarmist. And I saw a poll today where Democrats are much more alarmed about it was a poll published on Fox News. I don't have it right in front of me, but if I remember the numbers, I'm pretty close to what they said. 58% of Democrats have some fear over how the software is going to change things, what it's going to do to our economy or our lives. And Republicans, it's in the low 30s. So Democrats much more alarmed and fired up about the future of the tech. I was listening to a guy who did a great analysis today about all this. He was trying to present both sides and try to figure out what's true. And one of the points he was making is Republicans are distrustful of government controlling it. And we're starting to see that with some policies, or government steering it, or it becoming political. Democrats are afraid of, honestly, just losing control altogether themselves. What are we talking about? They have managed, they being, not just Democrats, that's a pejorative, that's just kind of a blanket, just people to the left, control freaks, central planners, folks that love government and taxes and getting in your business and taking your money out of your bank account and all those folks. Through the years, culturally, they have marched through the institutions. That's a concept and a phrase and actually whole lectures on that. It really started in the 1920s. They started seizing access to colleges, K-12. They own all that. That's why it sucks. That's why K-12 is a national embarrassment. Colleges are outpricing their own product. AI will topple all of that house of cards. They've been propped up by political favors, teachers union dues, getting great cover from the government to keep these things going. But these insidious things are falling apart. One example today in the news of a left-wing institution that they totally controlled until the last 2 years that was having an effect in the world is USAID. USAID was spending a lot of that money messing around in other countries. Its job was to sort of be our charity funnel with our taxpayer money. What they were doing was left-wing activism, meddling in other nations. Since we defunded and disbanded USAID, people to the center and the right in every South American election the last 2 years, non-globalist, non-communist, non-Islamist, free-thinking people that believe in their nations are 8-for-8 in national elections since USAID went away. That tells you the power they had with this one institution to try to control things. They were spending a lot of our money keeping disorder going. You remember the list of things we were funding. All this was for division alone in these same countries. It's a business model of these people. And so last night it was Brazil. Bolsonaro, his father was jailed. This guy comes back, takes his dad's seat, very much to the right of all that nonsense, looking out for their nation as leaders should do. It's an incredible thing. They have the globalist left, let's just call them that, have lost an entire continent since the disruption of one of their favorite institutions. It's Act Blue, funneling foreign money into our elections. And here, legally and as part of our system, it's the entertainment industry. It's higher education. It's K-12. They own all this stuff. It's not just elections. It's these soft places in our society that have control over your kids' minds. Why do you think the transgenders want to go to kids' schools and read to them so much? They're not going down to the Hell's Angels' favorite bar and reading to them. They're not going into the VFW. They're showing up in front of little bitty kids with this porn on purpose. It's social engineering. It's what they've always been about. since their grandparents were doing this stuff in the 1920s. Those social engineering institutions, we'll call them, are going to implode with the advent of AI. And the American left is, they're sensing it, they're fearing it, and that's the alarm bell. This will make universities obsolete. I think it's going to make K through 12 obsolete. Why would you send your kid on a cheese wagon to some government school to get propagandized when AI will make it possible for you to handle it yourself with ease and your kids learn better without indoctrination? Actual facts and science and math. Furthermore, there's the whole concept, we don't need to learn anything anymore anyway. You can be as stupid as you want to and have more access than any human that ever lived in the palm of your hand. That's technically already true. Cognitive departure is what we're calling that nowadays, where the condition of humans doesn't have to be one that you store knowledge and you're smarter than the other guy and that's your advantage because you work hard and studied. Who cares? Complete dumbass can access the same info you have in your head, even more maybe. It's changing the world. In that scenario, you don't need access to a university system to get a paper credential so that you'd be accepted into professional workplaces. That's dead. That's dead and dying right here in front of us. That is horrifying to social engineers on the left. K through 12 schools, what a disaster. That changes actual improvement, actual instruction, actual benefit from a K through 12 education in this country because of this tech. That really messes up a business model of the American left to steer the minds of your kids. Maybe it fixes some healthcare issues as well, but there's an alarm bell going off and it's straight for political reasons. Despite all the other things that we don't understand, what's coming so fast at us, I think scares them more than the rest of us. Yes, I do worry about a T-1000 Terminator robot coming through my front door. I'm just going to say I'm cock locked and ready to rock, AJ. I just went back through my whole arsenal the other day. I think that AR-12 I bought over at Hugh Tampon might take care of one of them for a minute. Because I watched Terminator 2, and that's the one where the guy was liquid, and they shoot him in his head, but like split.
1: Yeah, and he just comes right back together.
0: That's my whole training on this whole subject was the Terminator movies. Nonetheless, then the whole thing that steered me back into this whole diatribe was honestly Chubfather's commercial. Now, Will, who's a great guy, has at his disposal production tools to pull off a really good jingle. So what am I getting at? You don't need the Hollywood infrastructure and their late night drug fused parties and their extortion system and their agendas and their arrogance to be entertained. Two goofy kids in their mom's basement has the tools capable of producing a 2-hour movie that might be worth watching. No more propaganda and social engineering checkboxes in all your remaking history. So, like, remember when they did Snow White? Snow Off White. They don't have to do that anymore. You got other alternatives. You got other options. That whole industry is threatened by this stuff. And I hate it for actors and music writers and producers and live performance. I'll always prefer a live performer over any of this stuff. But in terms of cranking out production and entertaining the masses, that's no longer their corner of the world that they control and ostracize everybody they disagree with. Look at them doing it in real time right now. You got idiots like this Zach Bryan and others that jelly roll. They want to put on a suicide vest and pull the pin like they're standing around in Gaza with their careers over some stupid issue they made up just to be heroes. Who cares? Find another artist on. There'll be an AI artist that doesn't even exist, not even a person that will be more entertaining than that. Their nonsense is coming to an end, and they know it. They know it more than you know it. They know it more than I know it. You can always, what is it Ben Franklin said during the Revolution? Nothing focuses the mind like the prospects of one's own hanging. JR is in Trustville. What's up, JR?
2: How about you, Leland?
0: Hey, man.
2: How we doing? Man, I've always heard coming up, you know, that the government, military, whoever, with these technologies like this, they would hold them back before they released them to the public. You know, with like in Gulf War One back in '90s, our tanks and stuff were using GPS coordinates so they could see each other on the battlefield and all that. And, you know, 20-something years later, we get hit with Garmin and all that. What's the difference in the parameters? Why are they not holding this thing back and then dropping it on us? Or has it been here, though?
3: Already? Well, they can't. The what's scaring them right now in terms of the tech is one of the jailbreaks, I guess that's what you would call it, from one of the AI developers, that thing decided to write a copy of itself and smuggle it onto another system out of a sense of survival. It made basically copies of its whole system, planted it somewhere else so that thing could take off and grow in any direction it wanted. It's got a capability of, I don't know how you contain it technically because I don't understand all that. All I know is these morons that get elected to public office do not have the capability of doing anything about this.
2: You know, the guy with the gun store is on the next show laid it out the best the other evening about the thing that the Google invented and then everybody took off with it, explaining it. But I don't want to take a dirt road on you here, but is the lady still alive from the execution the other night?
3: She is. She's on apparently on life support in Tennessee. They failed to kill her. Now they got her on life support.
2: You know, I heard her when she said her arm was burning and this, that, and the other. And no telling how long that girl 20, 30 years ago was alive, feeling the pain that she felt. But bet you're in this, though, that they're going to get it. She's going to get it tenfold if she's feeling it right now. Mm. All right. Yeah, have a good evening.
3: There you go, JR. Yeah, JD on the Breaking Bread Show knows as much about this as anybody. If they ever get on the subject, y'all listen to them and he can lay it down. This guy knows what he's talking about. Work trucks. I already told you about work trucks. Let's talk about Michelson Laser Vision. Dr. Mark, Dr. Jennifer, y'all, they helped me see better 7 years ago. I'm rounding off a little bit because it was a little closer to Thanksgiving, but it's not an overstatement to say it changed my life. 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
13: Now, the collision, the two right-hand lanes are blocked, 2059 East at Tallapoosa Street, exit 128. It's a 21-minute delay there. Downtown, 8-minute delay. Stop-and-go traffic, 65 South, between 3rd Avenue North and Green Springs Avenue. I'm Phil Carter in the Traffic Center.
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Let me see where else we want to go right now. I keep in my mind during the breaks, I'll drift right back over to the tropical system track. And I guess I'm being a little impatient. There'll be better data out on that thing tomorrow, but that could be consequential. Hopefully not, but you just never know. I'm sure I heard Richard and Val talking about that's in their tease for the things they'll be taking up in the morning, and much fresher information 12 hours from now when they hit the air. So live and local all day long. We're all here all day doing these things for you. 545-9950 if you want to jump on the show. We got room. 545-9950. Here's the bottom of the hour. Back here in a minute. Leland Live, Talk 99.5. Y'all hang on.

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10: Well, we have a wreck on 2059 East at Tallapoosa Street. Exit 128, the two right-hand lanes are blocked. It's a 25-minute delay through there. Stop and go downtown. 8-minute delay on 65 South between 3rd Avenue North and Green Springs. We have a wreck on Cahaba Valley Road southbound at Bridge Drive. I'm Phil Carter in the Traffic Center.
0: What you hear is what's really happening.
1: Yeah, I send telegrams, Civil War style. So brother shows up one weekend. It is 300 degrees outside. He's, I'm here to put the line in. He did a great job, and I was just jealous of his machine because, like, can I borrow that for a weekend? I got some other stuff I'd like to bury.
11: But you don't tell another
1: not
11: person.
1: Bodies. Not bodies. All right, go ahead and think that out. Let's go ahead and tell the audience. I know what you're thinking.
11: Yeah, but you don't come up and tell, hey, can I borrow that real quick? I got some things I need
1: to tell
11: a
1: black man I got to bury some things in my woods.
11: No!
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0: All right, y'all. Thomas is busy doing his thing this afternoon, so let me just tell you about stocks and mortgages. I know people are freaked out because the interest rates seem to be inching up. Here, there's a saying, and it's not just a gimmick, in that business, date the rate, but marry the house. What that means is if you find a property that you've had your eye on that would be perfect for your family, I will tell you that nationwide, I think in about 48% of the major markets, we're starting to see decreases in some of the existing inventory. That's good news. Maybe the logjam's breaking a little bit. Sellers, because they understand that rates are a little higher, they got to be reasonable about their house price. The market will work this out. Markets do that. And so if you see an opportunity and the price is good and the price is fair, you can deal with the interest rate down the road. You can refinance. There are all kind of options for that. But secure the property. And one way to do that is to get pre-approved with Stockton Mortgage. I don't mean this little pre-qualification letter that all these people will write you, but you've gone through the process to know what kind of money you're looking at spending, what you're approved for. That speaks volumes to a seller. If a seller knows you've squared away on your money, they're liable to also be a little more aggressive at being reasonable on the price because they got a bird in the hand. They got somebody with their act together. Go to Stockton. Let them start with you. Get it worked out. Go house shopping. That still works. 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They work all the time. They're pretty quick at responding. And you'll talk to a real live person, not some data scraping AI bot thing that the whole industry seems to be using nowadays. It is SaveWithStockton.com. All right, I think I'm going to throw y'all a long ball on the plague. Y'all want to walk down this road? So I was digging around on information. It's pretty much the pneumonic plague in Russia. So let me give you the latest because some fresh stuff's been coming out this afternoon. What are they dealing with? How alarming is this? You know, it's always alarming. But a researcher, apparently they've identified the researcher that died. We thought there were two deaths. Right now they're saying one. It's a 28-year-old. A young researcher, they're out in Siberia at one of their research labs. They immediately put 200 people in quarantine that had contact with this worker. We still don't know the chain of events or how the initial worker was exposed or died, but we've just got some numbers to put around it. We understand that they've now begun temperature testing. Everybody that lands in Moscow on any flight that came from that region. They've got five hospitals in the region under what they call quarantine protocol. They're prepared for incoming. They've sealed off the hospital, managed to. I remember one time we brought an Ebola patient, I want to say to Atlanta. We brought one to Nebraska and one to Atlanta one year. Now, that's a different disease. And I remember they had these containment tents to funnel them into a special part of the hospital that was sealed off from the rest of the hospital. So I would imagine the Russians are going through similar steps to get this done. Rubio still says the State Department is actively monitoring it and in touch with the Russians. Trump even spoke about it and says he's very concerned about it. So it's like this deja vu thing over the COVID situation, but in a whole different country, and it's a whole different thing. Now, the plague, I decided to just look this up so we can all get on the same page. What are we talking about? What is the plague? You know, we all hear that next to the cooties, when you're a kid, the worst thing you can talk about is the plague, man. We had plague ravage all of Europe back in the day. And I think it was one of the community diseases that went through when some of the Europeans got here and came in contact with the Native Americans. It was a bacteria that would be in various trade goods and items that the indigenous population here had never been exposed to. And largely they just didn't have an immune system to deal with these diseases. But back to the science itself, I had to look it up. I was like, what is it? What is it? What does it do? How does it look? So here's just straight off the page I pulled up. It is a serious bacterial infection caused by Yersinia pestis. Yeah, boy. Did you hear me pronounce that? I did it on the first take. It attacks the body's lymph nodes, your blood, and your lungs, depending on the form of the disease. Bubonic plague is a bacteria that affects the lymphatic system. It can come from flea bites. It can cause painful and swollen lymph nodes, areas in the groin, the armpits, along with sudden fever, chills, and weakness. There is pneumonic plague, as opposed to the bubonic plague, which is what I think we all grew up hearing about. It's a bacteria that infects the lungs, and I think that's what we're looking at in Russia right now. It affects the lungs, causing severe pneumonia, chest pain, shortness of breath, and a bloody cough. It's the only form that spreads from person to person through respiratory droplets. That's where you start getting worried. That's when you get scared because it's transmissible. I guess you would, using COVID-era language and some of the language we've had to deal with lately, it's when it can become aerosolized and travel through the air. It says complications and treatment. The severe risk left untreated, pneumonic plague, they're nearly always fatal, and it leads to rapidly all multiple organs failing at the same time. The modern medicine treatments for it at the Centers of Disease Control and Prevention said that plague can be cured with the treatment, particularly at the Cleveland Clinic here in the United States, using modern antibiotics, just basic antibiotics, because again, it's a bacteria, not necessarily a virus. So it's a frightening prospect that it could travel through the air, it can move quickly from human to human, and this happens to be the form of it that hit the researcher. We know they've confirmed that it was some form of pneumonia, but they think that pneumonia fits the characteristics of the disease. Thus, they believe they've had an outbreak from their lab. And we still don't know that, unless y'all have some information I don't have, the true nature. What were they working on? How did it escape? Those are things. The Russians, not unlike the Chinese, will straight up lie about all this stuff to cover it for themselves. So this is a government that is not to be trusted. But hopefully we do have better relations, and this area is much more open than the Wuhan area would have been in the days when all that happened back in 2019. But it's increasingly, as we go through the afternoon, there seems to be increasing a vibe of increasing concern from our government about all of this stuff. Man. So anyway, I just thought we'd look at the basic science, just the very surface stuff of what we're talking about as we go forward. I'm sure this will be in the news all week until they get containment on it. Distinctive Pools, bringing you the show this hour, is just talking about our friends over at Stockton Mortgage. One of the things you can do with that money, if you do a cash out, is to get a pool built. If you're going to build a pool, I'd say go with Distinctive. They're just because they're the best in the business. And Gary Levesque alone, he's got 40-plus years in pools and hardscapes. And honestly, if you're going to do it right, those two go together. You're going to build a whole outdoor space that has all those elements. The water feature, sometimes fire, water and fire. You got a fireplace going with the water. You can use that all year. Use it during the fall. Use it during the winter. That's great because that also means there's never a bad time of the year to get started on a project like this, especially with Distinctive, who builds just beautiful stuff. Go to their website and you can see what I mean, distinctivepools.com, distinctivepools.com. Y'all check them out. Another thing you can do to your house, of course, is improve the windows. And that's where Becky Jackson and her team come in. Eventually, they tell us, they say we're going to get some cooler weather. I'll believe it when I see it. 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
13: Slow traffic downtown, 65 South between 3rd Avenue North and Green Springs. That's an 8-minute delay. Stop and go on 65 North between University Boulevard and 3rd Avenue North and Highway 280 East. 25-minute delay between Cahaba River Road North and Cahaba River Road South. I'm Phil Carter in the Traffic Center.
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this was a super quick Monday show. Let me get some things wrapped up, and I'll get on out of here and make way for Breaking Bread. Kitchen and Bath Dimensions. Man, these guys, this is Mike and Sandra. Y'all have known Mike for years on the show from their other business, which was Alabama Bass. Now, John and Jill are running that. It's all the same sort of family of businesses. They're in the same building. But Kitchen and Bath Dimensions, this is the other level. 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And, man, that is a rabbit hole. 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We had some ideas of our own. 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And that means we're getting close to being done with it, and I'll be excited about that. Y'all will love working with them. Their design team, they're just the sweetest people, so talented, dedicated, love what they do. Don't you look for that in a business? It's Kitchen and Bath Dimensions. 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Y'all reach out to Jill and Sandra, and well, actually, in this case, Mike and Sandra and the whole team, and let them come work with you. They'll come to you, or you can go to them. Kitchen and Bath Dimensions. All right, we got a couple of data breaches that are fascinating. We've had a lot of tech stuff on the show tonight, weather reports and plague, and a lot of

0: contract or maybe the power company, there's a lot of information there. What kind of terrorist or what kind of hack organization says, do not we need to do, my friend? AJ, my friend.
1: Yes.
0: Let's go after those damn nurses in Alabama. Who does that? Or maybe they hack and attempt and hack and attempt till they come up with a vulnerability in any kind of system. And so the investigation on those things are ongoing. Axiom Tax Resolution Group. Let's talk about your money and your taxes. If you are dealing with threats from the IRS, and some of y'all are in this or you've been in it, some of it's been going on for years, and they will follow through with those threats. You need to know that. They will 100% follow through with those threats. And they have the power to do it. They've got the authority to do a lot of things. What they won't tell you is they have to back off if you engage and try to settle. There are programs to help you settle for less than they say you owe. It may be actually less than what you actually owe. It's not a secret. It's just not something they're going to put forward when they're trying to collect. They're going to intimidate you and try to get their money. 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I don't think there's anybody in the country that knows more about this than Perry. 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Okay, one more thing about the plague. I got a little obsessed with this today, too. I didn't understand this after researching it, but now I've got it kind of sorted. So there's three types. There's bubonic, AJ, you want to take a shot at this word? You wouldn't know my doctor is a researcher in this field.
1: Mm-hmm.
0: My son is a doctor researcher in this field. The septicemic.
1: That sounds close enough. The septicemic.
0: Hell yeah, I said it. The septicemic plague, and then there's pneumonic plague. Pneumonic is what we think we're dealing with here.
1: Is that different from omonic?
0: I'm sure it is, because yeah. Oman comes from Oman. Omonic is like Islamic terrorism plague.
1: Oh, well, see, I was thinking like you got pneumonic for me and new, and then you got old.
0: Oh, you mean old monic? Yeah.
1: See, dad joke went. See,
0: good job, AJ. Yeah. I like that you're trying. You're still new at this.
1: Yeah.
0: It's spelled PNEU like pneumonia.
1: Mm-hmm.
0: Okay. So we're dealing with pneumonic plague. Let me just read you the paragraph on that. Just in case y'all are starting to feel fun. You remember during COVID, every time you cough, you think, oh, hell, I got it.
1: Oh, yeah. Like, it's like you cough once, you're like, okay, it's just a cough. But then when you start coughing twice, three times, you're like, oh, wait a minute.
0: No, I don't want to do it. I don't want to get that 30-foot Q-tip shoved up my nose in the early days when you tested that way. Anyway, not that we're all under threat right now, but just to visualize what they're dealing with that they're alarmed about and looking out for in that part of Russia. Patients develop fever, headache, weakness, and rapidly developing pneumonia with shortness of breath, chest pain, cough, and sometimes bloody or watery mucus. Pneumonic plague develops when a bacteria is spread to the lungs of the patient with untreated bubonic or septicemic plague, or when a person inhales infectious droplets coughed out by another person or an animal with pneumonic plague. Or an animal, it can jump from animals. This is right off the CDC website. Pneumonic plague is the most serious form of the disease, and it's the only form of the plague that can spread from person to person. The incubation period of pneumonic plague following inhalation can be as short as one day.
1: Uh-oh.
0: But that's kind of good. That means it knocks out the host on the spot.

0: where a host can travel for 2 weeks, spreading it everywhere. I do think that's going to help. 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
3: Standing in for Andrea Tice, I'm Garrison Hardy. The University of Alabama's interim social work dean chaired a report on so-called religious trauma in the LGBTQ community that has since disappeared from university websites. Dr. Nicole Reggiano chaired the doctoral capstone project in 2022 and became interim dean in July. The report linked negative religious experiences to mental health problems, criticized efforts to change sexual orientation, and urged social workers to provide what it called safe and affirming treatment. 1819 News says the report was available when it first learned of it, but has since been removed from multiple university webpages. I'll be back with more Alabama news after this.
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3: In Huntsville, a suspect in a restaurant labor trafficking investigation is back in jail. Police arrested 51-year-old Kyun Chen Friday night on a first-degree human trafficking charge. Investigators have not released details about the latest arrest. Chen had bonded out in August after being charged in connection with the investigation involving Meteor Buffet. Two others, including the restaurant's owner, also face charges in the case.
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0: It's all y'all, man. What's happening? Welcome in once again to the fastest hour of food, booze, and nonsense. 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AJ, JD, Wilsey. I hope you all had a superbly fantastic and wonderful weekend. I would also like to briefly remind you that if you don't already follow and subscribe to the Breaking Bread Radio podcast, which is an extension of the show, it's actually just the replays of the shows. Apple, Spotify, most of the places where you do most of the things and do podcasts. Also, we're working on, I'm live on my TikTok handle at the Chubfather. JD is working on, or is already on, live on X. His chair's so comfy, it's like he's live from the X Lounge.
1: Yeah, I was just about to say, live from the X Lounge.
0: AJ
1: is spelled EX.
0: Yes. AJ is back there being his normal, usual, super, awesome self. I'll tell you, some other folks that are on their normal, usual, awesome selves, that's Craig and Keith, the team at Birmingham Broker. 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I'm pretty excited about today's show. There was a big event in Birmingham on Friday night. And JD and AJ attended.
2: Mm-hmm.
0: Or AJ and JD attended.
3: I wish I was able to get more tickets. I think it would have been a great opportunity for all three of us to be there.
0: Right.
3: And it was just kind of like a spare moment.
0: Sure. Oh, listen, I am so over the top exuberant.
3: Yeah.
0: That the two of you got to have that experience. That it's marvelous. So I don't know if there'll be another. But JD was so moved by the experience that here in just a minute or two, we're going to get into the first ever JD's This Day in Hip Hop History.
1: Spent all weekend looking this up.
0: I know, man. You just like even with what you're wearing today.
1: Tens of seconds.
0: Yeah, you know what I'm saying? Normally you got the black on, but today you're repping the blue.
1: Yeah.
0: Got the bandana.
1: Mm-hmm. It's in my pocket. Back
3: I thought he was gonna wear his hunting gear.
1: I probably should. I could have just done that. Just straight up. Whatever Marine Corps uniform I wanted to use,
3: right.
1: I could have wore that. I maybe even could have wore the suit that you wear. It's got activated charcoal in it, your chemical suit,
0: right?
1: Because that's like a onesie,
0: right?
1: There were people in onesies,
0: right?
1: Camouflaged up. So, boy, that was an experience.
0: If you're not aware of the concert we were talking about, it was a night of no limits.
1: No limits and nothing but cash money.
3: Yes. Mixed in with a little Boosie.
1: Boosie, yeah. There was no Tupac, none of that.
0: No.
1: It was
3: no McLights.
1: No McLights.
0: He's been unalived.
1: I don't know that I believe that.
3: Well, Tupac is still around. Tupac.
1: Yeah.
3: No longer.
1: I'm surprised it's not Lil Tupac.
3: This probably is somebody.
1: Little Tupac.
0: Little Tupac-y? Yeah.
1: Little Tupac-y. You know, like the chips. It's the deal.
0: If I was at a petting zoo, I'd be a little alpaca-y.
1: There you go. I like what you did there.
0: Thank you very much.
1: It was interesting.
0: Yeah.
1: How was y'all's weekend?
0: It was, memorial services for Mr. Glenn on Sunday evening. And then Saturday late afternoon, the celebration of life services for our friend and brother and teammate Aaron, was held at Grace Pentecostal Church. I mean, Grace Episcopal Church. A little bit of a difference there. In Woodlawn. So, it had been a minute since I've been in an Episcopal church.
1: Yeah?
0: A whole lot of Catholic going on and not be Catholic.
1: There is. Like kissing cousins.
0: Just saying. You
1: know, it's close. It's Catholic light, isn't it?
0: And yeah, it is.
1: Yeah.
0: Most of the things.
1: I don't know the difference.
0: It's okay.
1: It's probably not important.
0: We won't get into all that.
1: Yeah. It's all right.
0: I don't have a way to play the, there's a whole thing. Play it.
1: Oh, I can play it. You want me to play it right now?
0: Do it right now.
1: All
0: right. We're about to get into.
1: You filibuster while I pull it up here.
3: All right. What were you talking about playing?
1: Oh, yeah.
0: JD's new segment.
3: Oh, man, I got it. You talking about the day in hip hop history?
0: Yeah, you got it.
3: Yeah.
0: Oh, okay.
3: Why would he play it? I got it right here.
0: Oh, I did. I wasn't aware.
3: Yeah. Yeah, that sucks. Put that down.
0: I feel like I bought that version at the barbershop.
3: Right.
1: I couldn't even hear it.
3: Yeah.
1: For whatever reason, this splitter here, when there's two plugged in, I only get one channel.
0: Probably because it's not stereo.
1: It is.
0: Not after you plug it in.
1: No, well, clearly.
0: Not after you split it.
1: Yeah, clearly.
3: There's a comment I'm going to keep to myself, but we're going to go ahead and play this day in hip hop history.
2: JD presents This Day in Hip Hop History.
3: Word, son. All right.
1: Today in hip hop history, here's the thing. You know what qualifies? All of y'all out there may be thinking to yourself, you know, how does he qualify to do this? Listen. One insanely loud concert. Is that what they're called? Concerts?
3: Yeah.
1: Okay.
3: I'll
1: make sure.
3: Floor seats.
1: I'm basically an expert now.
3: Yeah.
1: So today, October 5th, 1993, the Digital Underground released the Body Hat Syndrome.
3: Okay. Can I ask you, why are you reading it like that?
1: I don't know. I'm reading it.
0: Because he's trying to be fully inclusive. He wants to also make sure Walter Cronkite fans.
3: 1993.
1: Yo, here's what happened back in 1993.
0: Oh, there you go. That's terrible.
1: Yeah, I know, right? I can't unwhite myself, sir. It's very
3: you
1: tough
3: went to
1: do.
3: Your first hip hop concert.
1: I know, but it was so loud. I felt so white and out of place. It was ridiculous.
3: Sorry,
1: AJ was.
0: You can't just go once. You can't send him someplace one time and then just automatically expect him to culturally appropriate.
3: He got to know how to code switch.
1: I guess. I don't know. I know how to code switch, but it's different. It's with actual code. You know what I'm saying? I can do that. But anyways, so from what I understand, the Digital Underground played a pivotal and important role in launching Tupac Shakur's career, Tupac, if you will. He did. So he started working out in the group before becoming one of the biggest names in hip-hop history. Did y'all know that he was one of the biggest names in hip-hop history?
0: I did.
1: He had a short career, relatively short career,
0: three, four album catalog.
1: Is that it?
0: Yeah.
1: Holy cow.
0: One of them was a double CD.
1: Ooh. So does that count as three or four? Five. Okay, gotcha. The old wireless hole puncher got him, from what I understand. But that's about all I know about that right there.
0: His first album.
1: I have actually seen a couple documentaries about him.
0: Right.
1: This stuff is fascinating.
0: Yeah. His debut release was called
1: Blah, blah, blah. Nope, different.
0: Tupacalypse Now.
1: Oh, Tupacalypse. Tupacalypse Now.
0: Yeah, Tupacalypse.
1: Tupacalypse. It's Tupacalypse. It says that four lips.
0: I'm so, that's an app I used to have a power profile on. And it's my bad.
3: Do not Google that right now. Please do not Google that.
0: That's so good. You're listening to the Taste Buds on Bringing Bread Radio. Thanks for that tidbit about today in hip hop history.
1: Yeah, you know, I just
3: this moment. Hold on, you gotta end it. This moment in hip hop history.
1: I just wanted to educate y'all.
3: For real.
1: You know.
3: For sure.
0: Just, I I don't know how.
1: Do you feel educated?
0: I don't know how I'm ever going to repay you.
3: I feel something.
0: I feel moved. I mean, and if we can hurry up and go to break, I can take care of that.
3: Uh-oh. No.
0: You listen,
1: well, we need to keep stay on the air. Stay on the air.
3: Traffic.
0: Not be.
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11: 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Are you being tested by letters testamentary, probed by probate? 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

0: 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Oh, it's not playing. Aww. Anyway, I thought, oh, never mind. That's what it was. Somebody done turned off and moved things around on this board because I was trying to transition to some of the things you should know.
1: So let me tell y'all something.
0: There we go.
2: Yeah.
3: Chuck Father's got.
0: Oh, that's not even it either.
2: Nope.
0: It's Monday.
2: It's approved, though.
0: Yeah, it is. It's Monday. Yeah. Oh, you got some love on that commercial. Just to let you know that.
2: Thank you.
0: So. Let me.

0: some of the things you should know. I'm going to start it off with this one right here. This is happening on Halloween.
1: Ooh. I'm so ready for Halloween to be over with already.
0: Oh, really?
1: I am, man.
0: Oh, man.
1: This is the worst time of the year for Food Network. Like, oh, it just...
0: Yeah, everything is just... Yeah.
1: It's just stupid.
0: Pumpkins, but this one you're going to like. Spice. This one you're going to like. Mob Inc. and Toys for Tots. They're going to be doing their Trunk or Treat car show. Ain't that right, JD?
2: We are.
0: Yeah.
2: It's going to be at the Hoover Met.
0: At the Hoover Met parking lot. Come out and see some nice cars, eat some good food, and enjoy Halloween festivities. The Marines from Toys for Tots will be collecting toys, so make sure you bring a new unwrapped toy. It's going to be for those in need of help, so make sure you bring out a bunch of toys. It's happening October 31st, which is a Saturday, at the Hoover Met parking lot. And also, a little side note, Mob Inc. will be giving away a big prize to the best Halloween decorated car and best Halloween costume. So,
2: how come AJ knows this and I don't know this?
0: Because I know people.
2: This is super weird.
1: You know, some of the mob guys are up there in age a little bit, though. So, like, maybe some cars, some million-dollar cars with some sprees in the trunk.
2: Like, does Mob Inc. not even know that I'm on the radio? That they sent it to AJ?
0: Well, I got this from the folks from the Marine Corps. So, yeah.
2: You know, Wesley knows I'm on the... Wesley and Blanks know I'm on the radio.
1: I think
2: that
1: just made it worse because JD's actually a Marine as well.
2: And I'm a Marine. I just saw them Saturday.
0: Kind of related to...
2: that's why Wesley's always going to be a corporal.
1: Maybe they were talking about it and it just went over your head.
2: No, maybe Wesley, not Blanks. Blanks is shorter than me. That's some good dudes, though.
0: No, really good dudes. I told him I'll mention that.
1: I'm expecting full-size candy bars. I don't know that there will be. Y'all don't go expecting full-size candy bars. But, you know, like if you roll up and you got Pinto out there dressed up,
2: right.
1: You know, maybe one of them little bite-sized minis.
2: I mean, it's going to be kind of like going trick-or-treating in Mountain Brook.
0: Yeah. Well, look, I'm going to tell you that my car's already going to win because it looks like it's already haunted and... it looks like it needs to be junked anyway, but that's besides the point. Anyway, all right.
1: If we could find your bumper and have it mounting AJ's Ford, that'd be awesome.
0: Yeah, that'd be great. Just put it on the side.
2: I mean, I know where the bumper is.
0: All right, Taco Bell and Duolingo have teamed up to turn National Taco Day, which is tomorrow, into a global taco day with a new multilingual hot sauce. A nationwide promotion. So if you need to kind of get your Espanol on to order your mild, hot, or super hot sauce.
1: I thought that was international.
0: Like, yeah,
1: I didn't.
2: 100%.
1: I didn't know that needed to be translated.
0: Well, some of the featured taco wisdoms and bite-sized lessons will come in 9 languages. Espanol, Spanish, English, French, Hindi, Portuguese, German, Korean, Mandarin, and Japanese.
1: All right.
2: Korean.
1: That was a very... I don't know. You're on the fly Korean just tickled me.
0: All right. I don't know if this is really a popular fan hat or just somebody just... Anyway. So, fans and social media. That's one thing about social media I just don't really understand because we've been doing this for a very long time. Way before there was social media. But, you know, somebody took, like, the Popeye's chicken, like, the skin, just the skin part, made with a little piece of meat on it, and it took some of those biscuits from Popeye's, opened them up, and made it into a sandwich, drizzled some honey on it, and was like, ooh, just created something brand new. I've been doing that for God knows how long. But, obviously, somebody found it on and did it on social media, and now it's popular.
1: Have you had any of those... chicken skins in a bag. It's just, they're like on the snack chip aisle.
0: The cracklings. It's almost like crackling.
1: But it's just chicken. I mean, truly one of the most wretched things that I've ever tasted.
0: Now, I haven't had that on the grocery store, but I have been in Louisiana, which is a very popular thing. If you like crackling,
1: mm-hmm.
0: They have the chicken version of that as well too.
1: Well, that's what I'm saying. It's what I'm talking about. The chicken skins, they come in a package.
0: Yeah, no. I'm talking about, like, this is not, like, pre-packaged in the actual grocery store. You get it, like, at gas stations and stuff, and you get it fresh. I had that, which...
1: Oh, yeah, for sure, really good. Like, really, I've really ordered chicken skins and wrap things in them.
0: Man, it's so good.
1: Way better than sheepskin.
0: He is with it today.
2: Yeah.
0: Getting with us one-liners.
1: There's other parallels that could be drawn. But I shall draw them.
0: Yeah, but that's all you need to know for right now, even though I got more, but I'll say that for the rest of the week. It's Breaking Bread, 205-545-9950. Going to ask some JD some questions coming up at the bottom of the hour. Oh, yeah.
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10: Well, it's a 17-minute delay. Heavy traffic 280 East between Cahaba River Road North and Cahaba River Road South. Downtown, it's a 4-minute delay. Heavy traffic 65 South between 3rd Avenue North and Green Springs. Stop and go on 65 North as well between University Boulevard and 3rd Avenue North. I'm Phil Carter in the Traffic Center.
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0: Hopefully. Today's version will be... It sounds a lot fancier than it actually is. It'd be Ask Jadad.
1: Jadad?
0: Jadad.
2: Like Vlad TV.
1: Oh,
0: question that in him.
1: Oh, it's so funny.
2: Because the dude literally...
1: I went and looked at that.
2: Yeah.
1: They weren't wrong, but it's nothing like getting recognized as being on another show.
2: Right. The dude literally was like, as we were partaking on some beverages, which the lady...
1: After watching old girl steal the $40.
2: She pocketed it. Like, and then almost took the beer that we had remaining, but that's a whole other thing. But yeah.
0: I heard y'all had to hook up on the pour spout. It wasn't quite all you could drink, but you can go back for seconds.
2: He was like, here, drink some. And
1: you can go back for halvesies. You could definitely go back for halvesies. It's not like that Tim McGraw concert.
2: Nope.
1: They're like, here's your drink. Have a good day, sir. Friday, they were like, here, all right, drink that down. I'm like, I don't even know what that means. AJ, what does that mean?
2: Just shut up and just follow what I'm doing.
1: Yeah. So
0: I'm just for a second, I'm gonna need everybody in listening land and you two to just recognize in this moment, like 10 seconds ago, I had the best use of a filter that I possibly could have ever displayed.
1: Really? Like
0: in the history of saying things that I shouldn't. And I just wanted to give myself.
1: You'll have to tell us.
0: I wanted
1: us
0: to
1: that
0: give
1: at,
0: myself
1: at the
0: some
1: break.
0: Flowers. I will.
1: All right.
0: I will.
1: Got you some flowers. Yeah.
0: The pictures looked great. Like you guys got the commemorative photo.
1: That's in my truck.
0: You should have totally just done it stepbrother style though. Like that would have been so funny if you could have got a tool and like got a stool and like sat down and AJ would have like put his.
2: Well, there wasn't a lot of props.
1: There wasn't a lot of props, wasn't a lot of time.
2: Right. Yeah.
1: We were just walking by and I'm like, dude.
2: Yeah, we gotta take
1: we
2: this.
1: Have to do this right now.
2: Yeah.
1: And
2: I couldn't help it, I was sweating too, because I decided
1: AJ was wearing like a wool coat. I don't know what he was thinking.
2: Had a feather hat on, you know.
1: Parked 3.5 miles away.
2: Yeah.
0: I mean, I didn't expect you to come back with the souvenir, like, official souvenir picture. I picked you for more of, like, surely they had some, like, light spinny things that, like, with the little light things, strings that circle around, like, a No Limit tank or something.
2: Well, the dude asked us what
0: you know, like they have on Disney on Ice.
2: Yeah. Well, the guy he asked us, like, what background we wanted. He was like, hey, which background do you want? And we were like, just that one. Like,
1: whatever.
0: Make it as no limit as possible.
1: Right. Catherine was like, why is there a carriage and horse in this picture? I'm like, I don't know. And then I realized it's because it's from New Orleans.
2: Yeah.
1: But I didn't realize that till I didn't think about it till afterwards. But AJ went super white guy.
0: Mm-hmm.
1: JD went super gangsta. Gangsta, yeah. Not gangster, you know.
2: He was throwing up gang signs, and there were a lot of people like, ooh, yeah.
1: Yeah. He's Drake Ray was like, whoa, killer, slow down.
2: But I did tell him, hey, you should have brought business cards because this is your clientele.
1: I know, right?
2: You would have been in business.
1: Yeah, for about a month until I got all those traces. I'd be like, wow. No.
0: Man, y'all could have just filmed nothing but B-roll for... Get Hard too,
1: dude. What about?
2: Well, that was oh, yeah. That was the whole plan of me, and I did get some video. I got to put it together. But one of the funniest things is a guy. We went to go take a picture.
1: I'm pulling out
2: everybody because you know when the roles is reversed, it's like how many brothers going to be at a particular event, right?
1: Right.
2: So we were trying to find the white people at this event. There was some sprinkling in there.
1: They're not hard to find.
2: Yeah,
1: if they're there,
2: they were glowing.
1: Yeah, they stick out just like AJ does at the rodeo.
2: Yeah,
1: I mean it's it goes both ways.
2: But the funniest one was the guy who. We told him, he was like, man, I ain't white.
1: I'm darker than that dude. Pointed at me.
2: I was like, bro, no, you're not.
1: No. I told AJ, bro, like, we could see clearly the tattoos on your arm. Like, there's no way.
2: Oh.
1: The amount.
0: I mean, if you got to tell us, you know what I'm saying? It's like, yeah it's like, it's. I bet you he also has lots of gay and black friends.
2: Probably so.
1: He was, I mean, he, to be fair, he was kind of taken back because I was like, hey, man, how's it going? Fancy seeing you here.
2: And he well, the funny part is when he did that, right? When JD did that, his white guy came out. He's like, hey, how you?
1: Yeah.
2: I'm like, welcome. And then he had to catch himself as I said, hey, we were just looking for other white folks in here. Yeah. And then he switched.
1: He's like, no.
0: Listen, I can't. What are you doing? I can't believe that, like, I mean, listen, Master P is just
1: old
0: and a fantastic entrepreneur and an incredible businessman, and like I look up to him for his big business acumen like a lot. I am a little disappointed that they didn't gather all of you up and like right before the lights came on, they could have like run you all through the crowd like a little moving cell phone light.
1: Mm. Oh, that would have been funny.
2: Yeah.
1: That'd have been actually. Well, so I was wondering, I was like, I bet I could just pretend like I own this place and just get up on stage.
2: I'm going to tell you this.
1: I mean, just like, hey, y'all look out. Here it come.
2: I'm going to tell you this. We did not get questioned about any voices in that whole building where we were supposed to go. No questions asked.
1: No.
0: JD kind of had, like, I mean, like, he was, if I didn't know you,
1: look like AJ's security.
0: And, like, I've been on stage enough times. Well, you did kind of look like AJ's security. Yeah. But like, had I been on stage and looked in the audience and seen you with just kind of like the gentle sway back and forth and just the ever so slight nodding to the beat, I'd have told everybody, I'm like, hey, hide that.
2: Yeah.
0: There's a Fed in the front row.
1: Oh, yeah.
2: Oh, no. There was somebody blade. Like,
1: dude, there was everywhere.
2: Like, he was.
0: You should. That's what you should have walked up to him and like, excuse me. Sir.
2: No, there's none of that in here.
1: No.
0: I'm going to need you to put that out.
1: I didn't know what to do with my hands.
0: I mean, because I didn't
1: understand the music. I didn't understand what was going on. I was like, I don't know. Do I put my hands in my pockets? I wanted to seem like I was having fun, which I was, but I was also just standing there like, I don't.
2: Well, that's the perfect line because I do have a question. This is from DeMarcus out of Ansley. He said that, so JD, when Juvenile told the whole arena to back that ass up, did you actually back up, or did you just take two polite steps back to check your posture?
1: Was Juvenile there?
2: Yes.
1: He was. Yes. Which one was that?
2: That was when...
0: he's older now.
2: Yeah.
0: So you couldn't tell.
1: No, I know, but like, what was he in the red?
2: No. He was in Cash Money. Oh, gosh. I got to show you the picture.
1: Was he in like the brown shirt or whatever, like button down?
2: Yeah. He was in a brown shirt, okay. Button down. Yeah.
1: Gotcha. No, actually, I don't think they even played that.
2: They did, but you had left before.
1: Oh, did they? Yeah. I dude, at 11:30, I had to bounce. I really did. But I'll tell you, those seats.
0: You'd have seen some things bouncing.
1: Those seats were so close. At one point, sitting between AJ and the lady next to me, I felt like I was in the center seat of an airplane. And I was just like,
0: I mean, so, from the way where they're like some of those like hover scooters or scooters like parked in the aisle, do they have like some scooter park? Because you know those things also move weight.
1: Yeah, and, they do.
2: There was no scooters down there.
0: There was no scooters down there.
1: Did we not see a guy in a wheelchair?
2: I didn't see a guy in a wheelchair. Maybe there was a guy in a wheelchair.
1: I mean, it was. You know,
0: did you have a favorite song?
1: No. It was so loud, like I felt so old, and I mean. AJ and I are just sitting there talking trash about everything going. I mean, like, it was really funny. But we only had a couple issues with people in their seats.
2: Mm-hmm. Oh, there was a lot of people that were not sitting where they're supposed to be sitting.
1: No. AJ took care of that.
2: Yeah. I told him.
1: He did. No. He was super polite about it.
0: I'm going to tell you.
1: He's like,
2: first of all,
0: Don't make me get 12.
2: Well, first of all, I got security next to me. And then I just told him, hey, I just told him what it was. It's like, hey, we're here. I don't care where y'all are supposed to be sitting at, but you in our seat. I need y'all to move.
1: Right. And then some people came up and were like, hey, y'all are like, no, we're not. And it's just so loud. What I do like, though, is like the bass. I mean, feel that's an incredible feeling. You're just like,
0: it made you jangly. Because you guys, y'all were pretty darn close.
1: Oh, dude, it was.
2: Yeah.
1: It was at the Legacy Arena, so it was closed. The whole place was closed. So I'm sure that had something to do with it, but it was. It was so unbelievably loud. Like when I left, my ears were ringing.
2: He was like, "What?"
1: I was like, dude, I gotta go.
2: Hey, honey, I can't hear you.
0: When you sent me that, when you sent me that little video or picture or whatever of Master P on the stage, and you were like, this dude looks like a Continental Soldier.
1: He's a No Limit Continental Soldier.
0: He keeps saying, pop that aspirin. I don't know.
2: But that's what we were saying. And,
1: they're like jumping on stage, and I'm like, dude, they're going to hate tomorrow. Their knees are going to hurt. You know, like, this is not going to be good. They all, because, I mean, I do remember some of these folks. Like, I mean, I never listened to that music at all growing up, but I do remember, like, seeing the CDs and all that sort of stuff and whatever. But man, they looked old. Did they not, AJ? They looked real old.
2: Yeah. But it was still a good show. They did a great job. It was long. I ain't gonna lie.
1: Dude, it was
2: it was long.
1: It was so long. I mean, it was. Like, it was just like people just kept coming out of the back.
2: Yeah.
0: Boozy's coming back.
2: Yeah, he's doing a kickoff for the Man City Classic.
1: Bro, like, they just kept coming out of the back. Like, they were just like, hey, can I sing a song? Yeah. Hey, you got a set? Hey, come on. You got a set? Come on. The thing that blew me away the most was, where does Master P's daughter keep all of her insides? That is a tiny, tiny wasted woman right there.
2: Mm-hmm.
1: I mean, dude, they all can't be there. Unreal. How long did you stay for the whole thing?
2: I ended up staying until it was about midnight.
1: Oh, so it was only about 30 minutes after.
2: It was about midnight. Well, okay, a little after midnight, because I didn't get home until about like 1.
1: Okay.
2: Yeah, and I had to take that long journey to find my car.
1: Oh, yeah. Yeah, I didn't have to go very far.
2: it was pretty far.
1: When I was walking in, there was some young ladies walking in with me, and they were all in camouflage. I'm surprised I saw them. I heard them, but didn't see them. But I was like, this is awesome. Y'all going to the John Mayer concert too?
0: Dale from Calera wants to know if you put some Danes on a riding lawnmower, does that officially make it a lowrider? Danes are a brand of rims.
1: I was gonna say, I was translating. I was only there for 3 hours. Like, I don't know all these words. Does it make it a lowrider?
0: Yeah.
1: I mean, does it have a mower deck on it? That's what I would ask. What's his name? Earl? Dale.
0: Dale.
1: Dale. Dale with Dane. Dale asking about Danes.
0: Dale asking about Danes.
1: Actually,
0: I mean, he just asked about rims. I added the Danes part.
1: Oh, gotcha. I mean, if it's got a mower deck on it, it's already a lowrider, I would think. I mean, you'd have to take the mower deck off. Put some fives on it and keep them clean.
2: Lamar from Eastlake said,
1: his names are hilarious. I love how AJ gets all
2: says, look, Legacy was loud as hell on Friday, which is it really was. Did you actually know any of the words, or were you just standing there aggressively nodding your head to the beat for 3 straight hours like a dashboard bobblehead?
1: 100%. I wouldn't say aggressive.
2: Yeah.
1: You know, I knew about as many words as AJ did. He also, let's not get it. Let's not pretend like AJ knew what was going on there either.
2: I knew some of the stuff.
1: Some of the stuff. Like
2: some of the new songs, I'm like, who the hell is this?
1: Were they playing new songs?
2: Well, they had like those artists that came out that, you know, they were trying to introduce. And I was like,
0: was Mystical there?
2: He's in jail.
0: I thought he had got out.
2: No.
1: Are all these people his just got out of jail?
2: There. His son was there.
0: Because their time was up?
1: I mean.
2: No.
1: I'm telling you, about every time somebody come up, AJ would be like, hey, this one just got out of federal prison. Oh, that one was in federal prison. That dude. I'm like, for what? What are they in prison? I'm selling drugs. I'm like, aren't these people rich? It's like, oh, that's well, Master now, P's son. Yeah, no, like, yeah. That's Master P's son right there. Like, he's, and I'm like, what? How come, like, why is Master P's son selling drugs?
2: Well, not Master P's son.
1: Or who was it? Yeah, it was one of their kids, wasn't it?
2: No. Who was I? I was talking about somebody else. But but Mystical's son was there. He did Mystical's song little set.
0: Oh, really?
2: But Mystical was, yeah, they did
0: Bounce Me Off the Wall?
2: No, they just did like, they only did like one of his songs. Not really a whole lot.
0: Man.
2: Yeah.
0: Hey, Big Mike from Hueytown wants to know, JD, serious question. If Master P invited you on stage Friday night and had handed you the microphone, what would have been the first thing that you said? I already know.
1: Go to redlandrifle.com.
0: And then what?
1: Oh, I don't know. I don't even know.
0: Push the limbo button. Push the button and ask JD how low it can go. Mm. What's the proper title for the blue button?
1: Ask for a better price. Yeah. I just sent them all to Redland Rifle.
2: I told him he should have brought his business cards, man.
0: I believe he would have told everybody he's on the radio.
2: Yeah.
1: Oh, well, yeah.
2: Look, he got excited when someone said, like, are you the radio? He's like, yeah, I am. Then he was like, man, because you look like that
1: dude from Vlad.
2: Vlad guy.
1: TV. Like, who? I'm like, AJ, who is this? I felt like AJ was my interpreter.
0: You should have been like, yeah, I'm on the Steve Harvey Morning Show.
1: AJ was my interpreter for the evening.
2: Yeah.
1: I was like, AJ, who is this? Who is it? Like, why is that girl putting my money in her pocket after the beers? So what's going on there? She's like, do you want the rest of these beers? It's like, yeah. Yeah, I want the rest of whatever's in that can you didn't pour out. I don't know. I don't know. That would have been interesting. I'd have been about as weird as that little kid that got up there. I can tell you that.
2: Oh, that was...
1: Dude, there's like a 7-year-old they pulled up on stage. And I don't know if it was just somebody's kid out of the audience or whatever. And it was that not awkward?
2: Yeah.
0: Did he have bars?
2: No. He did a dance routine. And he did. It was just like,
1: and it looked like maybe... I mean, it looked...
0: It was supposed to be for church?
2: No.
1: No, it looked maybe like... I don't want to say that. I'll tell you after.
2: Yeah,
1: it was weird. It was definitely weird.
2: Yeah. I do have one more. I know we got to take this break. This last question. This is from Tasha from Big Bessemer. Said, JD, honest question. Did you wear your regular, everyday, comfortable, sensible shoes, or did you attempt to dress hip-hop and end up looking like an undercover detective who got assigned to the concert at the last minute?
1: Yes. Because that is my everyday clothes. I mean, we went straight from the station almost.
0: Well, you should put the vest on and then just had, like...
1: The vest?
0: Yeah, you could just you put in your plates. You could have just put the vest on.
1: Dude, I would have fit in. I'm telling you. Straight up. I mean, it was hard to tell.
2: I thought you was going to put your Jordans on.
1: No, I don't have any Jordans. I borrowed those.
2: Yeah.
1: I leased them. They were in leases.
0: They had a repo.
1: Yeah, they got repoed because I wasn't paying $1,200 for a pair of 27-year-old shoes. Still wild. Yeah, that was fun. It was different. I don't know that I'd go to another one. That's so loud.
0: You can't
1: loud.
0: Go with AJ and not go with me.
1: I mean, yeah, I guess that's true. I don't. You probably know more of the songs. I don't know.
0: What? No, I would not have. I was not the biggest Cash me. Money fan. Yeah. Like that, it wasn't the bouncing house is not my like. Don't get me wrong. There's definitely some bangers that came out of it that you know, cool.
1: Yeah, but, they talked about them all. The
0: but
1: time.
0: But typically speaking, like not really.
2: You know
0: my style.
2: Jodeci is coming. I'm gonna try to see if all three of us go to see Jodeci.
0: Well, that's not hip hop, but I'm all about going to see some Jodeci.
1: Yeah, I don't even know what that is.
2: Exactly. So we're gonna go to that. So just wear your nice little long trench suit and jacket and all that good
1: Does
2: stuff.
1: Does that mean there's gonna be 6.5 white people there?
2: Probably.
1: Because Will's gonna go.
2: Probably.
0: It's gonna be some ladies.
2: Yeah.
0: Faux show, faux show. You listen to the Taste Buds, Break Bread Radio. Back after this.
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5: 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Let them see if you need new seals, new gaskets. 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The seals gasket specialist, tell them that the Taste Buds sent you. Kids went out to eat last night at a local dining spot, and the service was not the best.
6: No.
5: Upon conversation, it appears that all the things are going to be resolved, but they got automatically gratuitied.
6: Oh, I'm not a fan of that.
5: With less people than, you know, what the minimum said would be gratuitized.
6: Right.
5: But it was just done because they were young.
6: Yeah, but...
5: And you know, and unfortunately, in a lot of cases...
6: Yeah.
5: It is a... And I'm speaking from years of experience as a server.
6: Yeah.
5: That the largest percentage of teenagers and early young adults don't tip well.
6: No.
5: Which is funny, because a lot of those same people are the ones screaming about the fact that, you know, minimum wage should be $25 an hour.
6: Because they don't know what they're talking about. They don't know what they're talking about.
5: It's being taken care of. And I'm grateful and appreciative.
6: We had a situation where, and this was what, maybe last year, where my oldest, which at the time would have been 13, her and, like, I guess the musical group or whatever that she was in school with, they, a giant amount of them went out to restaurant, and it was just them.

0: and a couple of the parents there, and everybody paid for their own stuff. Right. And then I was like, hey, Abs, did you tip? She's like, what are you talking about? And so I went back in and tipped for like the whole table because right. I went and asked. This is a Mexican right. restaurant. I was like, did they tip at all? They're right. like, no. And I'm like, I just don't think they don't understand the process here. I don't think anybody was saying anything about your service. So I gave them, you know, I don't know, probably $100. But I was like, Abby, you got to tip.
1: Well, that's the thing I told him. I was like, listen, if you ever see these three kids, you don't want to auto-grad them because they're going to take care of you if you took care of them. I can assure right. you of this.
0: Yeah, I don't ever go over the auto-grad.
1: All right. That's another show. Till tomorrow. Love everybody. Feed the people.
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5: K, where they had been based for attacks against Iran. A source telling ABC News the redeployment was not planned. ABC's Martha Raddatz.
6: President Trump telling reporters a new threat forced the removal of those warplanes from RAF Fairford on Sunday without offering specifics.
7: There were some threats, and rather than tempting the enemy, we'll capture the enemy and beat the enemy, but why should we leave him there?
6: The New York Times reporting those warplanes were moved because the unspecified threat was against the base itself. The withdrawal so urgent, some bombers left before refueling planes were ready.
5: The move comes after five men were arrested last week near the base on suspicion of preparing a terrorist attack and explosives offenses. A student protest at Cornell University calling for sexual assault prevention as the university deals with fallout over its handling of gang rape allegations against seven fraternity members from a 2024 incident. ABC's Aaron Katursky.
8: Anger over Cornell's handling of the allegations turning violent. Vandals smashing the glass doors of the administration building and sending a message in spray paint saying in part, rapists are protected. The case is now in the hands of the state attorney general's office, which has already reached out to Jane Doe's attorney.
5: Massachusetts has declared a state of emergency over heating oil prices. And Governor Maura Healey says she's actively finding other sources of energy to ease up on energy costs.
9: We're going to continue to look for every which way to help people in Massachusetts deal with really challenging federal headwinds.
5: Governor Healey says the Trump administration's policies to cut clean energy along with the war in Iran are making costs unaffordable for many. Pennsylvania's largest measles outbreak in decades keeps growing, now surpassing 1,000 cases and connected to 5 deaths. You're listening to ABC News.
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5: This year has been a really active one for hurricanes in the Pacific, but pretty tame in terms of Atlantic storms.
12: The Atlantic has yielded 8 tropical storms this year, but none have reached the 74-mile-an-hour top sustained winds that would earn a hurricane designation. The National Hurricane Center is flagging an area of low pressure in the Gulf that it says is likely to form around the middle of the week. If its top sustained winds reach 39 miles per hour, it would become Tropical Storm Isaac.
5: ABC's Jim Ryan. PepsiCo is voluntarily recalling 122,000 cases of Gatorade in 30 states over undeclared food dyes. The FDA notes that the side effects of these dyes could include a mild rash or allergic type asthma. Some American cities are more cyclist friendly than others.
13: The top cities in America for biking are as diverse as America itself. Number one, New York City, that's understandable. Then